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0: And its motto is, don't give up, don't ever give up. And that's what I'm going to try to do. Every minute that I have left, I will thank God for the day and the moment I have. And if you see me, smile and maybe give me a hug, because that's important to me too. But try, if you can, to support, whether it's AIDS or the Cancer Foundation, so that someone else might survive, might prosper, and might actually be cured of this dreaded disease. I can't thank ESPN enough for allowing this to happen, and I'm going to work as hard as I can, you know, for cancer research, and hopefully we'll have some cures and some breakthroughs. And I'd like to think I'm going to fight my brains out to be back here again next year for the Arthur Ashe recipient. I want to give it next year. I know I've got to go. I've got to go. And I've got one last thing. I've said it before and I'm going to say it again. Cancer can take away all my physical abilities. It cannot touch my mind. It cannot touch my heart. And it cannot touch my soul. And those three things are going to carry on forever. I thank you and God bless you all.
1: Chills every time.
2: Yeah.
1: You know, yeah. Amber, I remember where I was. 1993, I was at 1104 Bryant Drive in Tuscaloosa, Alabama, in my, I think it was my second sophomore year. And just sitting on the couch, and it's Tom Fogerty, Scott Satterwhite, Ben Hoffmeyer. And we're glued. And when he took the stage, there wasn't a word that was spoken. And I later found out when I was had the privilege to be Bob Valvano, his brother, his producer here at ESPN Radio. I asked Bob, what does phenobla mean?
2: Phenobla.
1: Phenobla. This guy, tell him, I had 30-second tumors all over my body. Phenobla.
2: Phenobla.
1: He said the original origin was go to Naples, which was not a compliment.
2: Okay.
1: And then it evolved into an Italian-American saying, basically saying it means go to hell.
2: Yeah, that's what I figured it meant.
1: Phenobla.
2: Without the context there. Right. Kind of figured that that's what he was going for.
1: Doesn't get any, hey, look, man, and who ever would have dreamed that in 1993, here we are now in 2026, and hundreds and hundreds and hundreds of millions of dollars have been raised, and people like you are ringing the bell.
2: Yeah, something like $400 million plus dollars raised by the V Foundation. It's his dreams literally came true. I think his dreams as a basketball coach came true, but his dreams, his bigger dream about what the V Foundation can do did come true. And the work is not done yet. V.org/donate is how you contribute to the cause. Coming up next here on Amber and Ian, we'll continue with that message, plus many more. 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
3: 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I'll tell you why I actually still believe that. 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
6: Old number 53 here. 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

0: but I'm thinking about spelling pigskin with two P's. Well, then again, I'm so old, maybe one P is enough. Art imitates life. Double B's has two B's. Two. B, B, voila, double B's. Besides two B's, Double B's has everything you need for a Ricky Bobby Talladega Nights pit stop. Coffee, breakfast, lunch, snacks, drinks. Double B's has got it all, S.A. Double B's. It's where you gas it, grab it, and go. That's Double B's.
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0: up. Yeah, neither do we, Michelle.
1: Yeah, neither do we. Because I don't think anybody knows what that actually is. And you consistently bring that up because you're so on the inside of the Packers world.
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12: Look at that defense. It's like the damn Avengers have been assembled. I mean, you go get Trent McDuffie, one of the best cover corners in all of football. You line up Myles Garrett next to Aaron Donald. You got Thor and the Hulk right there. Braden Fisk is a space eater, as is Byron Young. And Puna Ford's still getting it done out of Texas. Omar Spates, Nate Lamman with his 130-plus tackles and his combined 6 forced fumbles and fumble recoveries and picks. Are you kidding me? If Donald comes back, that is insane as far as the defense goes. Do you have the entire left side of offensive lines in the NFC West right now? If and I believe when it becomes official, they're going to be a little pee-pee coming out of some guys down, right sitting on some guys' legs. Because you can't double those dudes. How do you do it? You can't.
2: No.
12: It's impossible.
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8: With KARK's Pat Walker.
17: A partly cloudy Thursday is ahead for us. We had a hot one, too. We'll get back into the 90s, 91 or high, and then a 10% chance of a shower or thunderstorm late this afternoon. Tonight, it'll be quiet, partly cloudy, warm and muggy, a low of 73. Tomorrow, up to 94 with a 10% chance of a shower or thunderstorm. I'm meteorologist Pat Walker for the Buzz Radio Network.
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0: check, check. 1, 2, check, check. Oh, yes.
1: 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What's the O stand for? Oh, my God, it's early.
2: 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We're going live in 5, 4, 3.
3: Morning Mayhem starts now with David Basil, Roger Scott, and Justin Moore. 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
4: Don't blow this 14.
0: Yeah, I forgot about that one.
5: New Orleans. From the office of your favorite president, good morning to all of the 609ers, Los Angeles.
0: All right, you 609ers, you know what to do. It's July 16th. On Thursday that day, you move it, move it, move it. Let's go.
6: Hit that guy on that. Move it, move it, move, move, move.
7: Saw this guy yesterday.
8: Hey, baby, we're going to be here all day. We're going to be here all day, baby. I like this kind of party. I like this kind of party, baby.
9: They drew first blood, not me. They drew first blood.
10: Hey, you!
11: Yakshaman.
7: Yakshaman.
10: Dobre.
7: Dobre.

0: Bonjour from Normandy, France. Welcome back to Morning Mayhem with David Basil, Roger Scott, and Justin Moore. Woo Peak Suey!
1: Let's go to the phone, see who this is.
2: What's that bulge in his pocket?
1: Hey, Rainwater. That is an autographed helmet from the Hall of Fame from Cliff Harris.

0: Take it to the telephone. Los Angeles.
1: God didn't make Rambo. I made him.
2: Good morning from London, England. Welcome to Morning Mayhem with David Basil, Roger Scott, Justin Moore, and Christian Weaver. Whoopix Suey! Los Angeles!
3: John!
4: that London dude. Oh, he's depressed today.
5: Yeah.
4: Everybody in England, what happened? Good morning, everybody. It is Thursday, July 16th, 6:11, as we start our show always at that time. Morning, Roger. How are you?
5: David, I'm fantastic.
4: Welcome back to the studio.
5: How about you?
4: I'm doing good.
5: Yes,
4: a little low on the take.
5: Gotta you should
4: that,
5: be.
4: Got to get that tank back
5: you
4: full.
5: Should. Well, if you're taking your meds, you got your meds.
4: I took all those meds.
5: You know what? Did you
4: not look better? Doesn't that sound better?
5: I don't know. She gave me a package.
4: That's in my coat pocket somewhere, yeah. Christian, good morning. How are you?
6: Good morning, fellas. I'm good. How are you?
4: Great
6: Hello,
4: to be
6: Chris.
4: Back. Big Joe Klein.
5: Wearing, Joe!
4: Wearing, we're all matching in our black today. Yeah, we like it.
7: Yes.
4: How are you, Joe?
7: Wonderful.
4: Yeah, I just got back from Dallas last night about 8 o'clock. I had a good day yesterday at the Star, you know, and Cliff Harris, yeah. Really good guy and class act. And
5: he's a good guy. His son's a great guy.
4: Yeah.
5: His daughter-in-law's a great guy. His wife's a great guy. Oh.
4: Those three honorees the three winners of the Cliff Harris Award, they were so appreciative. And, boy, they got so big-eyed when they came in there and saw their trophies. I mean, the trophy I did for that is huge. I mean, it's a big, you know, it looks like it's bigger than the Heisman. And so they're not expecting to walk in there, and their parents and their family are like, oh, my gosh, that's going in our house. So, anyway, it was a good day. Good day.
7: We need a new room.
4: We need a new room.
5: Listen, it's a huge trophy, and it's big. And, of course, Cliff Harris has got a ton of trophies in there between his
4: Super Bowls,
5: Hall of Fame bust, that Super Bowl, the Super Bowl trophies, and that Cliff Harris. How cool is it to have that?
4: You know, good question. You know, Joe, you have the right to, because you won a world championship with the Bulls. You ever thought about getting a replica of your world championship trophy?
7: No.
4: Yeah, Joe, he's got two. It's not the NBA, what is it called? What's the
6: Larry O'Brien?
4: Yeah, it's not as well known as what you see the Super Bowl. It'd be cool to have one, but I don't know how much it would cost to replicate.
5: Is it a basketball?
7: It's a basketball top of a thing.
5: Yeah, like a football.
6: Like I mean, it's Lombardi. Like the Lombardi.
5: Yeah, like the Lombardi.
4: Have they changed that over the years? It's been the same thing the whole time.
6: Yeah. Same
5: thing. Well, listen, then I guess that's something that somebody in your family would go, you know, he doesn't have one. That's a great idea.
4: It's,
5: boom.
4: It's
5: there you
4: like,
5: go.
4: I don't know about if the Bulls headquarters has, you know, them, I'm sure they all six display when you walk in. Yeah, that's what they have.
7: The practice Cowboys facility.
4: Yeah.
7: Well, and they've changed practice facilities, so I don't know. But they used to be shown prominently.
4: Yeah, it was, you know, again, Joe, you think about it, that you know, that is the most expensive, most valuable sports franchise in the world, $13 billion.
5: That's right.
4: The soccer one, Christian, we were talking yesterday.
5: It's half.
4: You know, yeah, we thought it was, what is it, what's the biggest?
7: Chester United.
4: Yeah, I thought maybe.
6: Is it United or City?
5: United.
6: Okay.
4: I thought that would be right close to it, but I don't think it. I think Jerry's just blown everybody away. And you walk in that place, Joe, and there's no other NFL franchise that has a tour of its headquarters that charges.
7: Oh, yeah.
4: Jerry's always figured out a way to make money, and where his helicopter lands. I mean, it's a great American
7: just
4: success
7: think about
4: story.
7: The Star.
4: That's what we're talking. That's what I'm talking about.
7: I'm talking about Jerry's World.
4: I'm talking about the Star, the headquarters.
7: Oh,
4: yeah,
7: I thought you were talking about Jerry's.
4: No, the headquarters, no. Joe. The headquarters.
7: Yeah, we haven't even got to.
4: Yeah, I know.
7: We're talking about the guest house.
4: Yeah, that's right. It's a billion dollar development. Just it's more expensive than the stadium was.
7: Is that where the PGA thing is too? The PGA, don't they have a new PGA?
4: There's one near there.
7: This right. Have, yeah, have
4: yeah
7: the,
4: it's right by there. It's right beside
7: Jerry,
4: there.
7: Is Jerry involved with that?
4: Yeah, I think so. Yeah, I remember hearing about that. But Joe, you walk in, it looks like a 5-star hotel. It's not. It's the headquarters, and it's just, you know, it's only Jerry's going
5: to
4: do it that way.
5: There's a hotel attached to it.
4: Yeah, there is. They got the Omni Hotel
5: attached
4: to it.
5: The hotel people go, you know what, that's attached to us?
4: Yeah, they got a billion-dollar stadium, a billion-dollar headquarters. Anyway, it was just fascinating.
7: How big is the football stadium?
4: 10,000 seats. Yeah, it's really classy. I mean, for high school.
5: Indoor, outdoor.
4: Catholic starting the season there.
7: And it has a roof, too?
4: Yeah. Okay. Yeah,
5: He also plays.
7: My bad, Jerry.
5: Can you imagine from what you? I think you mentioned it or did. No, I think the tour guide who his accent goes well with it and his personality goes well with giving the tour. That said, sometimes when they've been out in the tour, out there on that facility outside the Star, that the helicopter will be coming in and landing. Yeah. And Jerry gets off waves and goes to his office and that sort of thing. It's an incredible, such a rock star.
4: He's a
5: Cowboy
4: star.
5: Fan.
4: You know, I think, would you say he's the most prominent figure in terms of sports business, sports management, ownership? I mean, is there anybody else bigger than him? Any sport?
7: No.
4: I mean, before him, would it have been Al Davis?
7: I think a lot of it is because he embraces it.
4: Yeah. Yeah, he plays up to it.
7: I think there's a lot of guys
4: that don't want to do that.
6: I think it's for better or worse.
4: Yeah, that's true. I can't argue that. I'm not saying what, but he definitely is the most high profile and has made the most money and been a maverick. He's like Al Davis was at the time.
7: Yeah.
4: I mean, I can't think of the... It might go back to the owners of the Giants and the Browns.
5: Well, yeah, but those are Christian's point, for better or for worse. I mean, you've got the Hunts who have been around, but they were low-key, for the most part. Robert Kraft.
6: Most owners want to stay in the
4: business. Maybe that's the difference between Jerry at $13 billion. 100%. And, of course, Jessica was walking through there yesterday, and she's like, wow, their ability to market their product from the cheerleaders. I mean, we walked through this tour.
5: Everything.
4: I mean, they don't miss anything. I mean, they just, obviously, that's why they're...
5: No. It's like, you know what? I guess you could liken it to a NASCAR thing and, you know, selling everything you can or marketing every little piece of it or, you know, like we do here when we have a sponsor.
4: True. Great to have Joe here, sponsored by Corky's, his own restaurant. Melinda Mayo will be with us at 8:30, brought to you by Sanders Grand Essentials. We've got a guy named David Davenport, who's a coach. He's got a new book out. He's Hot Springs guy. He's coached at Lake Hamilton forever. Steve knows who he is. Everybody over in Hot Springs knows who he is. Mm-hmm. Anyway, he's got a book he's got out about players and coaching and all that. We'll visit the 9 o'clock hour. We got Factor Crap. Joe, we'll probably wait until you get out of here before we do it. Because I've got it. There's a great question. I'm going to tell you during the break, and you're going to go, I'm so glad that I'm not going to be here for that.
7: Can I be... any worse? Where was I can't remember. Lasagna.
5: It was where did Italian food start?
7: Yeah, where did it, was it, what I said? Where did yeah. Toronto?
5: by
4: what was it? Asian food? I can't remember what.
7: No,
4: it was Italian food.
7: And it started in Toronto. Canada.
5: By an Asian cook.
4: Aren't you glad you know the real history? Now, right behind you, Joe. Oh, that's great. That's Joe. Right behind us, we've got the British Open going on. I see Scheffler is 3-under after 8. Mm-hmm. Roger brought up the point that over there, what time is it? Is it 12?
5: Is it 11 or noon?
6: Like, are they 6 hours ahead of us, I think?
4: Okay. Yeah, most Europe is that way, obviously. Yeah. And so,
5: well, that's true, yeah, because
4: we had really enjoyed doing our show in Scotland there because, wow, it was like, man, this is what the guys at the Zone do every day. Joe, anybody you see in there that you recognize besides Scheffler at is that JM or IM?
7: McIntyre's a Scottish guy.
4: Yeah, he's 3-under. He's already shot a 67. He's in the clubhouse. Christian, who is IM?
7: Stenson, I think.
6: That's
7: is
6: a great question. I don't.
4: Yeah,
7: one Stenson.
6: Golf
7: is my
6: weak point. I don't know.
7: Kim is Korean or? But
4: I would presume.
7: He's had some.
5: Look at that course.
4: Have you played, Joe? Have you played the British style? What do you call it? What's
7: Lynx? I've played Lynx. I've never played it. I've never been to England.
4: I never liked the one in East Little Rock that they used to have. Remember that?
7: Out by the airport.
5: Was it Stone something?
4: I think so. I never liked it. I just don't like that. You can't tell. You don't have any depth perception to sort of see.
7: Yeah, people like it a lot of the times because it's different.
4: Well, it's different, and that you hit. You basically you can chip and roll a lot of your balls too. Who is that? Right? Is that Scheffler? Let's see what he does here. Is that the eighth hole? I think on the eighth hole.
6: Yeah, that's M. Sung Jae in first.
4: M. Sung Jae, even though his first name is on the leaderboard, right? M.
5: Correct.
4: Not the last name.
5: First
4: great job.
5: First name M. Right. First name M.
7: Also, the thing you can see right now why they're killing.
4: Because the weather's so good?
7: Over there, the wind.
4: There's no wind. Yeah, there's no wind. Yeah, I guess that you want to start off early in the day.
5: Is Asian?
6: He's South Korean.
5: Is that his first name or is that his last name?
4: I know, it's
5: because
4: weird.
5: Because they put their last name first.
4: Yeah.
6: Well, I think
4: Sung
6: Jae is the...
7: Sung Jae is... Sung Jae is... It goes Sung Jae M.
5: Sung Jae M.
7: No.
5: Okay, so M is his last name.
6: M is his last name.
5: Okay.
4: Yeah, how nice would that be? Two letters. Boom. He's on all your chips.
7: DeChambeau's 2-under.
4: Oh, look at there. He hasn't been in that in a while, has he?
7: He's been stinking.
4: Yeah,
7: he hadn't made the cut.
4: Do you remember when he went from skinny to when he looked like he was on steroids and he was hitting at 500 yards and he had swings and now he went back, he's reverted back. Yeah. Okay, he looks sort of normal.
7: He's always tinkering, man. He's like a mad scientist.
4: Yeah.
7: He's
4: a nerd. Also, in soccer yesterday, Roger and I didn't get a chance to watch, or we would have, because we were busy at the Star.
7: I watched it. It was...
4: So...
7: I don't sit down and watch soccer.
5: Yeah.
4: Well, the most important part is the last few minutes, obviously. Yeah. Now, the 85th minute, let me get this straight. How many minutes are in a soccer match, Christian?
6: 90. 90 plus stoppage time.
4: Okay, so England was up 1-0 with 5 minutes to go.
7: 85 minutes, yeah.
4: So Messi doesn't score, but he sets up two goals. He's the
7: well. It's kind of like he was on the right side and he had the ball, and they what happened is England kind of went to a prevent defense.
6: They did,
7: and
4: that's so, what he's being criticized about.
7: Absolutely,
4: too.
7: Because yeah. the coach, Argentina. Is a very attacking team, and so basically by going prevent, they dropped so that it allowed Argentina to get up the field easier and get deeper easier, and so they had Messi on the right side, and he was
4: everybody comes to Messi,
7: and it was a typical we're going to double team him, and he just flips it over to a dude for a wide open shot, and he makes it.
4: Did you just see that? Did you watch that?
5: I did.
4: That was 60 seconds of World Cup breakdown by Joe Kahn.
5: It was succinct.
4: He's like, Christian, shut up and let me do this.
7: England's goal, Harry Kane made it.
4: Harry Kane
7: made an unbelievable pass from.
4: He made an unbelievable pass from what?
7: Deep in his own end. And it freed up the players in front of him. I can't remember the guy.
6: Anthony Gordon made a wraparound pass.
7: And the dude basically tipped it in with his...
4: How much time was left for the winning goal?
6: Well, they were in stoppage time. It was 90 minutes plus two.
7: The game went to...
4: So they went in overtime. Went
7: about 8 more minutes after that.
6: Yeah.
5: I don't know about you, Baz, but I think Joe is this.
3: What an asset you are to our show.
6: So in soccer, prevent defense is called parking the bus. That's what it's called. When you try to stop the other team from scoring, it's called parking the bus.
4: Well, they showed the coach, and everybody's criticizing the coach. The coach is so soft after the game. Like, dude, you gotta. That's not a very forceful guy, but yeah, everybody's complaining about him. Is it true? If they'd have just done the right thing, they'd probably.
7: Who knows?
4: So Messi.
7: If they don't score, he's
4: yeah.
7: Look, they got the goal, and he was so smart that he put in his defense guys, and they. They shored up and they played to their it's
4: so did Messi get the did he get so he only got credit for one what do you call it
7: he set up both
6: he got two assists
4: oh
6: right?
4: got two assists
6: I think
4: on
6: he
4: that.
6: Did yeah
4: Roger I'm telling you this was we've been doing this show for a long time to see Joe Klein step up and take over the
7: well I watched it yesterday because I knew I was coming in. And I also watched the ESPYs last night because
4: was that
7: who knows in this show
6: I did not watch the ESPYs
7: the number one sports show in.
4: In America.
7: I knew you guys were watching it, taking notes that were going to...
4: All I saw was that the Knicks won the team of the year, which makes sense, I guess.
7: It was actually... I wasn't going to watch it.
4: It was pretty good?
7: And I was sitting in my den.
4: It was just there.
7: My man cave.
4: Yeah.
7: And my wife came in there into my room and...
4: in your space.
7: And told me...
5: And did...
4: Something good was on?
7: Said, we're watching this.
4: Okay. What did she? Was there something she wanted to see?
7: She wanted to watch the ESPYs.
4: I mean, nothing in particular on the ESPYs.
7: I almost said, "There's another TV."
4: wise decision.
7: That was not a wise decision.
6: Was there anything good on there?
4: Yeah. What was
7: usually
4: it?
7: The ESPYs to me is.
4: Yeah. It's just,
7: and she was telling me how funny the
6: Marcelo. Post, yeah.
7: And he was not. I mean, he wasn't bad.
4: So what was
7: she
4: it? What was
7: telling
4: it?
7: Me how funny he was, and it was like
4: the host.
7: Yeah, it was kind of like
4: who was he?
7: You would get the.
6: This dude from Saturday Night Live.
7: That was the laugh you would get. He would say
4: Colin
7: something.
4: Jost?
6: No. Yeah. Marcelo.
7: Kind of like
4: black guy?
6: No.
5: He's a Saturday Night Live guy?
7: Yeah.
5: Gosh, for me not to know who
6: Marcelo
5: that is.
6: Marcelo Hernandez.
5: Yeah. I don't know who that is.
7: And I mean, he wasn't bad by any means. But it wasn't like.
5: Wait a minute. Is he a little dude?
4: Well, what was
5: I know who you're talking about.
4: What was the what was the big takeaway? What were the awards that they won? I know the Knicks won the team of the year.
7: Yeah, I really liked they do a perseverance award.
4: Yeah, the tennis player Arthur Ashe Award.
7: Yeah, and they do a courage kind of
4: it really blew you away.
6: Stuck with
7: the Tillman Award. And then
4: Tillman Award.
7: I don't know if it's Courage. Okay. It's Rob Tillman.
4: Okay.
7: And
4: Rob Tillman?
7: The football player for the Cardinals who went.
6: No, that was
4: Rob Tillman is the back therapist here in Little Rock.
5: Oh, my God. What was your name?
7: Tillman's his name.
5: Yeah, yeah. Okay, Tillman for the Cardinals.
6: Pat Tillman.
7: Yeah, yeah. Rob. Sorry, Rob. I haven't seen Rob in a while. Hey.
5: Welcome back to Earth, John. We're number one. You couldn't get out of the I came out, just yet.
7: Hey, I came out strong, baby.
5: Big time.
4: You're psycho.
7: I came out strong. I should have just shut the hell up.
5: And then the Ghostbusters 2 ooze that's in this show got
7: I got full of myself. I was like, look at old Joe, man. He's running the show.
4: He was. I was letting you go. Joe's hot.
7: Rob Tillman Award.
4: Roger, he goes, Tillman, the guy from the Cardinals. The guy from the Arizona. Rob's a great therapist, though. You
7: he's
4: Rob.
7: Awesome. He's worked on me.
5: He's still alive.
4: He's still alive. Oh, my gosh.
5: Oh, wow. All right. Hey, welcome. Welcome home.
7: I was doing so well.
4: You were. Let me tell you what. Nothing can take away from your soccer coverage.
5: Not a chance.
4: Nobody. You're not getting that on serious today. All right. Don't go away. If you want to be part of this, 0661-1037-626.

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0: The World Cup final is set as Argentina mounted another comeback to beat England 2-1 in the semifinals. England scored in the 55th minute and held the lead all the way until the 85th when Enzo Fernandez scored. Argentina's Lautaro Martinez then netted one off Lionel Messi's pass in stoppage time for the win. In six World Cup meetings between the two countries, the record is now 3-3. Argentina will be facing Spain in the final, the reigning South American champion versus the reigning European champion. The two have met in the World Cup just once, when Argentina won 2-1 in 1966. The final will be at 2 o'clock on Sunday on Fox. The third place game between France and England will be on Saturday at 4 o'clock on Fox. And Major League Baseball returns from their All-Star break tonight with just one game. The Mets versus the Phillies will be at 6 o'clock on ESPN. I'm Christian Weaver with the Buzz Radio Network.
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4: The hot weather is coming back. Today we'll get up to 91 degrees with a partly cloudy sky and a slight chance of a shower or thunderstorm this afternoon. Tonight, partly cloudy down to 73. Tomorrow, up to 94 degrees. And once again, we'll have a slight chance of showers or thunderstorms in the afternoon. For the Buzz Radio Network, I'm meteorologist Pat Walker.
5: This is the Pigskin Preacher, bringing you the word. Michigan signed a wide receiver in the portal named Jamie French, except his name is spelled F-F-R-E-N-C-H. 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
9: 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I know I can. I can feel it all the way down in my plums. 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
10: They call him Big Joe from Slater Mowing. He is a 7-foot man, muscle and meat. One of the leading scorers in Razorback history, Big Joe led the Hogs to an amazing 75% winning percentage, including a historic win against number one Michael Jordan and North Carolina. He captured Olympic gold, then added an NBA world title with MJ and the Chicago Bulls. Big Joe actually played with as many NBA teams as Tom Brady won Super Bowls. But who's counting? He loves Westerns and worships Barry Manilow. Now representing Corky's Ribs and Barbecue, Joe Culline.
11: Great to have Joe on the show with us on Thursday, thanks to Corky's. And we may just replay the last segment just because Joe did such a great job. I mean, Joe just took over the show.
12: I was there.
11: He was there.
12: I was there, baby. Christian, I was there. I was right there.
13: You were right there at the top. Christian, you were right there just like
12: I can say I've been to the pinnacle.
13: It was the Price is
12: it
13: Right.
12: It didn't last long.
13: You're the yodeler, and then so, you went off the cliff.
11: Christian, what I want you to do, I want you to take his soccer analysis and sort of cut it down to where it's a pretty good soccer analysis where – whatever time it takes, and then I want you to do what he starts.
13: Let it more.
11: He starts talking about the Tillman Award, and I ask him and listen to when he goes. Rob Tillman.
12: No, I'm looking at you like I'm looking at you like you are such an idiot.
11: I know.
12: You don't know who Tillman is.
11: And then I go, I said Rob's the therapist, and Joe starts processing.
13: That's the worst part.
12: Yeah, the warm feeling.
11: Hot head.
12: The old warm feeling you get when you're standing on that mountain going,
11: oh my gosh.
12: Like everybody's an idiot, and they're going, everybody's looking at you going, no, man, you're the idiot.
13: It's all those memes we see where people are celebrating before they cross the finish line, and then all of a sudden the dude in next second place just passes them by. That's what happened. You were there, Joe.
12: It was good.
13: It's like my golf game.
12: I was there.
11: 661-1037 is the number if you want to be a part of the show. Stone Links, you said Roger was
13: there. Yeah, we had Steve and a few other people. Yeah. It was Stone Links.
11: I remember.
13: I don't know the
11: Tommy,
13: difference.
11: I think Tommy, when y'all were doing magic, y'all used to go out there. And
13: yeah, it was conducive to smoking weed, I think.
11: Someone says, is getting deep in the studio real quick. So, yes, it is. And someone says here, Nolan Sweater Award goes to Joe Klein. Nothing like a good laugh on my way to a job I hate. Thanks, guys. There you go.
13: Oh, wow.
11: Love that.
13: Wow, we need to clip that.
11: Yeah.
13: We need to clip that.
11: Jerry is a hero in many ways, but without any Super Bowls in 30 years, yeah.
13: Let me tell you something. And that's it. I read that, Baz, and as I'm walking through that place, I'm going, it doesn't show in here that it's been 30 years. There's no cobwebs. There's no nothing. Doesn't show that in 30 years. We saw the war room. We saw it all.
11: Yeah. It's hard to believe. And that's why even Cliff and them were thinking, man, we haven't seen that type of having all that history in the 70s and in the 90s to have zero. Now it's a lot. So going back real quick to on soccer. So today, tomorrow you've got the third place match.
14: Saturday.
11: What did I say? Oh, tomorrow. That feels like today's Friday. Saturday you had that. And Joe, I mean, didn't the college game used to have a
12: Arkansas was the last
11: Notre Dame.
12: Yeah, so Boothead hit that shot. That was the last third.
11: Does anybody care? Yeah. France and England 4 o'clock.
14: They don't even want to play in it. I would imagine.
11: Yeah, I would think so. Yeah, that's
14: you want to win the World Cup. You don't want to play for third place.
11: That's in Miami. Sure, there'll be a nice crowd. Then you got the World Championship and East Rutherford, New Jersey. Is that the best place in America to have that?
14: No, they should have had it in Mexico.
11: Okay, what America?
12: They should have had it in Jersey's world.
11: America's the host, right?
12: Where yeah, we're the host. Well, if you're going to host it,
11: in the best stadium, the best place. Right, I don't know much about East Rutherford.
12: It's the Giants.
14: Well, it's the Meadowlands.
11: That's what I'm saying. I don't know much about
14: it's
11: the area.
14: Not.
12: Meadowlands itself?
11: Yeah, just the whole thing.
12: It's a swamp.
14: Yeah, it's in the middle of nowhere.
11: I lived there for two months. I said, why would they do it there? Because it's part of New York's community, I guess. I don't know.
12: It's just where they put their big football stadium.
14: But it's not even in New York.
11: It's not. That's what I'm saying. But like you said, Joe, why not put it in a premier, like a L.A. stadium, the SoFi or whatever,
12: well,
11: or Jerry's?
12: It's not because you're getting
11: New York,
12: there.
11: New York, that's New right. York. Yeah, so 2 p.m. for that, Spain versus Argentina. Is Argentina the favorite? Do we know about the?
14: I don't know. No, I think Spain probably is. Yeah.
12: Everybody's saying Spain's gonna handle them.
11: Okay. By the way, did you anything else you need to know? Yeah, thank you, Joe. Yeah, listen, Joe is hot on fire today. Did you see who won the $1.8 billion Powerball jackpot, Joe?
12: The one that recently?
11: Yes. Yeah. It finally came out with it, I guess, 6 months ago. $1.8 billion.
12: No, but when was the draw?
13: The one that won it in Cabot.
11: December.
12: Yeah, okay.
13: Yeah, back in
11: December. They had to wait 6 months before they put it out, but it was the family of Terry Hartwick, North Little Rock mayor. It was his brother.
13: His brother.
11: And then I think maybe some other, there were two other
13: his
11: family
13: brother, and then his brother's son, well, then his nephew, you know, it got like 3 or 6%, something like
11: Timothy
13: that.
11: Timothy Allen Hartwick of Scott, who is also the brother of Terry Hartwick, and another person whose identity has not been disclosed.
13: Yeah, so there's three people. There was Timothy's son, And then a person that not
12: so like they all went in on a team.
11: Yeah, so here it is. So before tax, doing the one lump payment was $834 million, and then after taxes, after state and federal withholding taxes, about that, which is about $218 million.
13: Yeah, he just got a check.
11: The winner got a check for about $565 million. Mm. And then after state, federal, the other guy, I think, got $18 million.
13: 18?
11: Yeah, can you imagine?
13: Then the anonymous person is going to get $18 million.
12: So how did they?
11: I don't know.
13: How did they what?
12: Figure that
11: how
12: out.
11: How did they? I don't know. Why he got less.
13: Well, the reason that those people were identified is.
11: That's the rules. Six months.
13: Yeah. And the other person's not a public, or is not a public figure or anything like that. Maybe there's something.
11: Maybe that's what it is.
13: Well, there's something in there that even states in the article. So. How did they figure out how much somebody got? Yeah,
12: why did he get $568?
11: Versus the guy, I guess he was the guy who probably bought the ticket. Well, I'm going to give you a percentage of it, but I get the most.
13: And that's what it says. Oh. It's like in your will, I think. There's something.
11: Well, if you buy the ticket, you're going to say, hey, Baz, I get the. Well, usually you would say, I don't know if it's like that or not.
13: I think there was something. I'll do that. But I think when he claimed it, I'm claiming this. He said, "Hey, I want to give 3% to David Basil."
11: Oh, it wasn't because all three actually had a ticket.
13: Well, who knows? No. It was.
11: They got a ticket if they're in here, right?
13: No, not. They just got one ticket. It's just the one ticket. If the way I'm reading it, I'm reading that Timothy got one ticket.
11: Well, it shouldn't care.
13: And Timothy says, "I'm declaring it all. I want 3% to go to."
11: But that's none of our business who he gives his money to.
12: That's why I don't understand why that has to be in there.
11: Yeah, I just thought they meant that they all three.
12: It's like
11: had
12: if
11: tickets.
12: I won 500,
13: I read the article and that's how.
12: I won $565 million. I'd give you $565.
11: Yeah, you could be breaking that. Yeah,
12: and I don't have to. That's nobody's business. Me being super generous to you.
13: No. But I don't think. No, what I'm saying is I think the reason we know that, and then again, I'm reading the article. I think and again, watch me completely be off on this. I think it is because when he claimed it, yeah. He says I want to give this to this person. I want to give another to this person because one of them is one guy still or lady is anonymous. So there's a reason that person is still anonymous.
11: But, yeah, I see what you're saying. I just think that would be interesting because, is it, if I decide to start, if I give you some, do I have to?
13: Well, I pay less taxes on that one part that I gave you, that 3%. I don't pay taxes on that one. You do, because I gave it to you. But, you pay taxes, and now you got to check for $18 million.
11: So if I give it to Tim?
13: Here's the thing. What you're thinking of, and there's a difference. What you're thinking of is you just got the check. And then you've claimed that $580 million. Later on down the line, you give me that money.
11: Yeah.
13: Yeah, exactly. I don't know how many 1099s are involved with you giving me that money.
11: I just thought when I saw it that sometimes
13: if Greg Hatcher pays me, gives me money, he can do that.
11: Some guys go in.
13: Frank Fletcher, you want to give me things like that.
11: Some guys go in and they split it. They go, hey, Joe, we're buying tickets for everybody.
13: That's not the reason that is. Because if we're buying the ticket, that is a personal thing where I'm going, you and I are splitting that ticket, and that could
11: no,
13: be
11: no, no. If
13: that
11: you give me a ticket, it's not. If I have my own ticket,
13: all right. But here's the thing: but if we go in and buy a ticket for $2, or we're buying a $20 in tickets, did I give you 3% of that $20? And that's why you're giving me 3%.
11: I don't know.
13: Winning?
11: I mean, I don't. That's what I'm saying. I don't know how they did it. Yeah, I don't know how they did it. But
13: guess what? There's somebody out there listening that knows.
11: The story is what's crazy though. That it's Terry Hartwork's. That we know somebody. I told you about Roger when we did this. I said, I bet you in Cabot, it's a small enough town. Everybody knows, obviously Tommy probably knows who it is because Cabot's a small town. So 661-1037 is the number if you want to be a part of the show. All right, Joe, today is the birthday of Will Ferrell. Mm-hmm. And I would say, Roger, I'm not so sure, Christian, we enjoy Will Ferrell as much as anybody. Yeah. And the one we play the most has been the cowbell deal. We play the crap out of the cowbell deal.
13: I didn't even put that on here.
11: That's not even a movie. That's just one of the greatest Saturday Night Live skits of all time.
15: Look at it closely. Pretty recognizable signature.
16: No.
15: Randy Jackson from American Idol.
16: Why do you have...
13: Hold on.
11: That's Step Brothers.
13: Yeah, I don't know why.
15: Look at it closely. Pretty recognizable signature.
16: No.
15: Randy Jackson from American Idol.
16: Why do you have Randy Jackson's autograph on a martial arts weapon?
15: Because I bumped into him and all I had on me was this samurai sword, and you're not going to not get Randy Jackson's autograph, right?
17: I would have done the exact same thing.
13: That's my favorite great line there. So I would have done the exact same thing. Because you're not going to get an autograph. Why do you have Joe Klein's autograph on a roll of toilet paper? Because that's all I had when I saw Joe Klein. And you're not going to get Joe Klein's autograph.
11: We had our man cave contest the other day, and Mark Carter had this picture of, it was Shaft. Was it Shaft?
13: Yes.
11: And I said, why do you have an autograph picture of Shaft? He goes, I saw Shaft, and why would you not get an autograph?
13: Why would you not get an autograph of Richard Roundtree?
11: There's no connection to it. Absolutely. So anyway, so Joe, we go back to you. So if you had any Will Ferrell movie, is there anything that comes to mind?
18: Elf.
11: Hey, listen, Elf is a classic.
18: During the Christmas season.
11: It's a Christmas classic.
18: You have to watch it.
11: What's the most one of the most famous lines in there? If you call me, what do you call the little guy called? He said, if you call me.
13: Oh, absolutely.
11: Call
13: me an elf one more time, my friend.
11: Yeah,
13: one more time. I dare you.
18: He's an angry little elf.
11: Yeah, that's right. The other great line in that where he goes, you sleep on a bed of lies or whatever. He knows that what's his face is not the real Santa. That's not Santa. So you got Step Brothers.
13: You see the dude that plays his manager in that movie has been in court for something.
11: In Christmas?
13: Yeah, in the Christmas. The black guy that comes in.
11: The store manager.
13: The store manager. Yeah. I just saw something in the paper the other day about him. Somebody help me out on that.
11: So you got Step Brothers. You got Anchorman. Joe, another one we love is The Other Guys. Have you ever seen that where he goes, he said, who's, Mark Wahlberg goes, who's the girl? He goes, it's my wife. He goes, that's not your wife. Who are you really? Yeah. And then that's when he goes, Gator.
13: Gator don't play. Who's the actress?
14: Eva Mendes.
13: Oh, she's smoking.
18: Yeah.
13: She's got a low-cut dress. Not that I condone any of that. And he goes, would you please put something on nice? Would you please quit looking like a, it's just what he's talking about, how nasty she looks. It's just unbelievable. I'm sorry, honey.
11: So you got that, and you got Talladega Nights. I mean, I'm just mentioning some of the high-profile ones that, that we
13: made. I had a couple
11: old school, the old school one where he shoots, he gets shot in the neck with the,
13: yes.
11: Oh, my God. He's running naked down the street. His wife.
13: That is a buzz image.
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20: 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Clothing optional.
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21: We're streaking!
13: We're streaking.
11: The other one was Wedding Crashers, where he wasn't the,
14: that's one of the great cameos.
11: Oh my gosh. Mom! What he said to his
13: mom?
11: Meatloaf!
13: You want something to eat? You want something to eat? Mom!
11: Yeah, I saw some lists, and they had the campaign in there, which I thought was
14: nah.
11: The
13: campaign. Nah, campaign's okay. Yeah. The best part about campaign is Galifianakis when he's at the dinner table with his wife and kids.
11: One of the greatest scenes
13: that
11: ever.
13: That scene when they
11: all
13: go
11: with
13: by.
11: The kids, be honest, tell us if anything we need to get out before this campaign.
13: Yeah.
11: And those kids give out the most unbelievable
13: His
11: lines.
13: Wife does.
11: Oh, my God.
14: I think that was the beginning of the end of Will Ferrell's reign of comedy.
11: Oh, wow. Wow, yeah. What did you think about Land? I like Land of the Lost. That's one of my favorites.
14: I don't think he made a good movie after the campaign.
11: Whoa.
13: I don't want a good Will Ferrell movie.
11: Semi-Pro.
14: I'm talking about, I don't think he made a good comedy after
11: what about,
14: that.
11: Wow. What about, he's tough. What about Semi-Pro?
13: He is.
11: You like Semi-Pro?
14: I like Semi-Pro.
13: Of course, Jackie Moon.
14: Yeah.
11: Did you see that one, Joe?
18: Never saw it.
13: Precious.
14: Oh, you should see it. It's good.
13: What's the name of the bear?
14: Oh.
11: I can't.
13: Because what's her name's in it? The comedian from Saturday Night Live, the female. I think probably one of her first roles, the one that was so good in the Bachelorette movie. She played, the Target lady. Oh, my God. She has so many characters.
14: Kristen Wiig.
13: She's in that one. She plays the bear handler. Yeah. So what's the name of that bear? I don't know.
11: The other part is that he was one of the greats of Saturday Night Live. You had the perfect cheer. What else did you have? You had him in the hot tub.
13: Oh, my God. He was George Bush. Yeah, he played George Bush. Yeah, so it was George Bush. He did
18: that. Harry Carey is amazing.
11: Oh, my gosh, yeah. One of the great Harry Careys of all time. He was one of the first guys to do Harry Carey.
13: 100%.
11: We'll take a break. If you want to send us your faves, we'll play those. Joe, we'll come back and let Joe talk about Corky's and West Little Rock and North Little Rock. I'm sure he's out ready to do another great day of food today. People are going to come up to you today and say, you were on fire today.
18: You're number one. I'm going to get what I always give.
13: And then I want you just to tell him, Joe, I'd rather you just say thank you.
11: Yes, if you missed it, we'll have Christian clips of it playing today.
18: I'm going to get what I always give.
11: That's right. All right, don't go away. It's 6:40.

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0: Something wrong, let him know at 501-661-1037.
1: Maybe they're seeing something we don't, darling. Let's give them something to talk about. Let's give them something to talk about. How about love? Love, love, love, love, I scoop it out, I can't dig it. You know, I don't know. I didn't want to sing too loud because I don't want to wake up Robert and Nancy. My throat's sore. I've had a sore throat for a month and a half. And this is not an acoustic environment that's suitable to request this from me.
2: You got to know, I'm not just some guy. Brennan, that is the voice of an angel. Brennan, I can't even make eye contact with you right now.
3: Your voice is like a combination of Fergie and Jesus. Why can't you do that in front of people?
1: Are you messing with me right now?
4: It's me, Dale. You're good.
5: Step Brothers, that's a classic scene. Man, the more we talk about this, we forgot about Alex Trebek. Oh, that Saturday Night skit was, Jeopardy. Oh my gosh, Jeopardy.
6: Your mother's a slut, Trebek.
5: Yeah, that guy, I forgot who that guy was.
7: Sean Connery. When he'd go, I'll take.
5: Oh, yes.
6: Yeah, we'll have fun though.
5: You'd read them wrong.
6: Absolutely. I'll take that. Yeah.
7: I'll take this for $400.
6: Yes. You know what? If there's a word just popped in, instead of the word analyze, he would go, I'll take analyze. No, it's analyze.
5: And we didn't even mention the Talladega Nights. We were just, you know, which is another one of his, it's probably one of his top four. Christian, you've got the question of the day. What is it?
8: Yeah, our question of the day, the options I gave for were Talladega Nights, Anchorman, Step Brothers, and then I put other for comment because there's so many. But those are the three options I gave.
5: Yeah, I didn't even throw out Joe. How old do you think he is?
9: I think he's kind of around mid-60s.
5: Yeah, 60,
8: yeah, I got 64.
5: 67. 67,
6: who's
5: yeah.
6: Who's
5: that? Yeah, Will Ferrell.
6: He's 67?
5: Yeah. Remember we
6: thought about, he was younger than that.
5: Can you say last night, I sent me that text, you go 4 years, he's
6: younger than us.
5: No, he's older than us. He's 67. No. We're 62.
6: We're 63.
5: Or it'll be 63 in October.
8: No, he's 59.
6: Yeah, he's
8: younger.
6: Where'd
8: you get 67 from?
6: Yeah, he's younger.
5: That's what my notes had, 67. No, is that not right?
6: Even with that thing.
5: So my notes were wrong. I had it right. Either I wrote it down wrong.
6: Yeah. No, I was, I don't know. But I know he's younger.
8: He's 59.
6: Than us.
5: Yeah. Okay. All right. I was surprised when I saw that last night. I thought, man, he's older than I thought. Blades of Glory, somebody says.
8: Yeah, I like that one.
6: Oh, I like that.
5: I've not seen that one.
6: You've not seen that?
8: It's funny.
6: It's
8: Craig T. Nelson's the coach.
6: Absolutely.
8: The Iron Lotus.
6: The Iron Lotus, where they cut people's head off. What's the movie? The football movie.
8: John Heater, Napoleon Dynamite.
6: Yeah, he's that.
5: Help me, Tom Cruise. Help me, Tom Cruise.
6: I did that.
5: Ricky Bobby.
6: Over the weekend.
5: You did.
6: I was screaming up and down that track.
5: 661-1037 is the number. Don't forget, Joe Klein, you've got Corky's ready to go today in Little Rock and North Little Rock.
9: Yeah, North Little Rock, Little Rock, open at 11. Just got a lot of stuff besides barbecue going on this time of year. People are kind of burned out of barbecue. They've either been making it themselves or picking it up.
5: Yeah.
9: And, you know, we got you covered. We got catfish, shrimp.
5: That sure is nice to be because you're not a one-trick pony to wear most barbecue.
9: We got salads, all kinds of salads, grilled chicken salads, chicken tender salads,
5: what percentage,
9: pork salads.
5: What percentage of your customers come in and don't get out of 100%? 50? 50%? Yeah.
9: Probably.
5: Your menu is
6: 50?
5: Outstanding.
9: I would say.
6: That's amazing.
9: Yeah. Now, I mean, if you throw in...
6: Even anywhere close.
9: The deliveries and the bulk order and the catering, it drops it down.
6: No, that speaks volumes to what he's talking about. Because, I mean,
9: especially this time of year.
6: For sure!
9: People are a little burned out.
6: People!
5: Someone says he was born in 67. Maybe that's where I got that from. Thanks, Blair. Appreciate that. 661-1037. Somebody said Night at the Roxbury. Was that good? That was a funny skit. I didn't know if the movie was
6: good.
5: No,
6: the movie was terrible. It didn't translate well.
5: Yeah.
6: Into a movie like Blues Brothers did or something else that was a skit from Saturday Night Live.
9: I can't get over the Jeopardy scenes with him. Mm-hmm. I watch those. Yeah. Like when I see him,
6: he plays a straight man.
9: I can watch him in a loop. It's like the Robin Williams talking about golf.
5: Yeah.
6: Okay.
9: I can watch that and I laugh every time.
6: We played that.
5: You remember too, Will Ferrell came on the anchor desk at Saturday morning football deal. What is it? Game Day.
9: Yeah.
5: Came with the Lee Corso and he could show up anywhere and make it be funny.
9: Yeah, he's kind of just, he's like

0: like not as
1: like Roger.
0: Good, not as good, but Robin Williams just ad lib,
2: 100%.
0: Just you know,
2: yeah. He and Jonathan Winters
0: just take off with it and just
2: roll and just morph into something else and keep going. Didn't one of a few years ago that he went to different baseball parks. You know?
3: Yes.
4: I remember. Yeah, he was doing like
3: every,
4: a tryout.
3: Like every minor.
4: Spring training.
3: Spring training. Yeah, he sure did.
2: So, I mean, he could still do that.
3: Yeah.
2: That's a height of your career.
3: Yeah, I mean, and be funny at all those. Oh, yeah. So what's this here? Arkansas law says you can stay anonymous for 3 years if you want to for winning over 500K. Yeah, so I was wrong on that. Mm-hmm. And Roger was apparently right that you do if they will actually start distributing your money for you, which is sort of bizarre.
2: But, with all the taxes involved and all that kind of,
3: it's like who knew that you're gonna be my financial planner.
2: Yeah.
3: And I want him. What if I want you to have some? I want you to have some. That's just
2: you're distributing. You're doing it. I think for tax purposes, obviously.
3: But still, I wouldn't have thought they would. Like, we're not in the business. You take your money and.
2: But if I want to give you, it's like in Shawshank. If I want to give your wife, do you trust her? You want to give her a one-time gift? You know, there's so many things like that. I mean, I think so many loopholes. That, I mean, the more money you have,
3: you talk about the taxes that come out of that thing. Mm. Yeah, wow.
2: Oh, yeah. You know what? How come, any of that money, I want, could he have said, I want this percentage to go to NIL, the university. I want this percentage to do that.
3: Yeah. Good idea. Here's one that says, I vote for Anchorman. His comedy is always so unique and fresh. That was, to me, one of his really breakout deals where you saw him he said, I am. You don't know. Do you know who I am? I mean, that's when he said my. It smells like.
2: Rich mahogany. No, he's just so funny, and in the cameos. I mean, listen, the cameo that he did in Wedding Crashers, also the cameo that he did in Starsky and Hutch, just so freaking.
3: Back on that, and Roger the music there. Back on the that Anchorman when he goes, you look like a. Remember he gets into it with his co-anchor. And
2: smelly pirate.
3: Yeah, she goes, you have bad hair.
2: That's when he got upset.
3: Oh, my gosh. All right, we got the big man, Joe Klein, here. We'll come back. We'll ask him about what he thinks about the new signee or new commitment. Don't go away. 7 o'clock.
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9: A partly cloudy Thursday is ahead for us, but a hot one too. We'll get back into the 90s, 91 or high, and then a 10% chance of a shower or thunderstorm late this afternoon. Tonight, it'll be quiet, partly cloudy, warm and muggy, a low of 73. Tomorrow, up to 94, with a 10% chance of a shower or thunderstorm. I'm meteorologist Pat Walker for the Buzz Radio Network.
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15: 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Dr. Lawrence O'Malley will be visiting with us. We've got Kevin Bohannon coming in to talk about some Arkansas baseball in the Major Leagues, birthday trivia. Mayor Frank Scott from Little Rock, of course. 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
3: He's got Vincent Ontiveroma out.
20: Roger Scott.
22: I don't know Chickabee Bay Ball Wall.
20: And Justin Moore.
22: That's how a pro chef would tell you to eat it.
3: All right. Wow. I can't hear all so good.
22: Hold on.
3: There we go, baby. All right, 7:07 on this Thursday, July 16th. Glad you're with us. Got back from Dallas last night. Roger and I did 8 o'clock. Had a good trip down there at Cliff Harris's house yesterday and at the Star in Dallas, hanging out with his new Cliff Harris Award winners and all the volunteers from the Touchdown Club, including Greg Hatcher and others. Do want to thank Rhett Lindsay and Jennings for sponsoring that award.
23: Yes, sir.
3: Touchdown Club coming up, the announcement the second week in August. Boy, Joe, it's getting down the nitty-gritty. I will deliver, but it's really...
23: When do you need me?
3: Thank you, Joe. Yeah, exactly. Yeah, there might be some out-of-the-box approaches this year to some different approaches to the Touchdown Club. Whatever, they'll still have tie-ins to football, but we may have something a little different. Joe Klein is hanging out with us, brought to you by Corky's. We'll have Melinda Mayo a little bit later, Rog, as we always do on Thursday, brought to you by Sanders Grand Essentials. Also have David Davenport, who's an author out of Hot Springs. He's a football coach over there. He's got a book out, What Remains. Then we've got Factor Crap, brought to you by Arkansas Municipal Equipment. We'll do that in the 8 o'clock hour so Joe won't be stressed out. We did, if you missed it, Joe was really hot this morning. I mean, on fire, talking about both soccer, and then he transitions from soccer
23: to the
3: ESPYs. And so for those who missed it, we've got a clip of this. This is Joe talking about soccer first and then transitioning.
23: It was coming in hot.
3: Yeah, it was really impressive. So go.
23: He was on the right side, and he had the ball. And what happened is England kind of went to a prevent defense.
4: They did.
3: And that's what he's being criticized about,
23: absolutely,
3: too.
23: Because yeah. the coach. Argentina is a very attacking team. And so basically by going prevent, they dropped so that it allowed Argentina to get up the field easier and get deeper easier. And so they had Messi on the right side and he was...
3: Everybody comes to Messi.
23: And it was a typical, we're going to double team him, and he just flips it over to a dude for a wide open shot and he makes it.
24: A few moments later.
23: The Tillman Award and then...
3: Tillman Award.
23: Rob, I don't know if it's courage. Okay. It's Rob Tillman.
3: Okay. Rob Tillman?
23: The football player for the Cardinals who went...
3: Rob Tillman is the back therapist here in Little Rock.
22: Oh, my God. What was his name?
23: Tillman's his name.
22: Yeah, yeah. Okay, Tillman for the Cardinals.
4: Pat Tillman.
23: Sorry, Rob. I haven't seen Rob in a while.
3: It's an additional national award on the ESPY for Rob Tillman.
23: The funniest thing, though, was in studio, I was looking at Matt, and I was like, you are such an idiot.
3: I know he's insane. You know who Tillman is?
23: You don't know who Rob Tillman is for the Cardinals?
3: I was thinking, I think I know a Tillman, but I don't remember his name being Rob.
22: Listen, let's don't bury another part of this, the great editing that just happened.
3: Yeah, there was. Very
22: when
3: nice.
22: When he said a few minutes later. It didn't go unnoticed, and neither
23: Christian
22: did the song.
23: Christian is usually cool as a cucumber, and I started going down
22: the
23: soccer path.
3: Your soccer
23: and you can
3: was
23: hear him all of a sudden just... leaning in, going, this is not going to end well.
3: Joe was on fire with soccer, and then
4: he did well.
23: But you hear Christian just chiming in like, this is not a good idea.
3: Well, Joe, again, we had another great clip of Joe. We've got some great clips of Joe. We also have a lot of clips of Will Ferrell, his birthday today. He's 59, not 67. Thank you to everybody who pointed out he was born in 67, so that's where I may have made the mistake. As I mentioned, too, Factor Crapper is brought to you by Arkansas Municipal Equipment, our friends in Poland.
22: Hey,
3: Daniel and Vanessa Ellison, appreciate them.
22: And tonight I want to remind everybody that we begin again.
3: Oh, yeah.
22: Trivia down at Main Line.
3: Yeah, get out there to Hot Springs.
22: Come on, hang out with Come on, hang out with me. You'll see our buddy Steve Qualls.
0: What an asset you are to our show.
3: Joe, so yesterday, 2 days ago, so Cal got the big man, I think, that everybody was talking about. We needed. Only, I mean, a four-star, 6'11", 220 to 240. And he has to, I mean, he's still like a junior in high school, right? Yeah. And so what do you think? Everybody's excited about him, but, you know.
4: He's an old junior, though. He's 18.
3: He's 18. Can he contribute? Is he a one-and-doneer, or what do you think the status of that kid will be?
23: Well, first of all, I don't think Cal and them would take him if he was.
3: They know that they're going to get him.
23: That, yeah. Well, if he was not going to be something of an asset
3: as a one-and-doneer.
23: Well, Christian, now correct me if I'm wrong. Is he going to be able to be eligible for the draft?
4: He's 18 now, so he should be. Yeah. He's an old.
23: But see, I think he's a.
4: I don't think. I don't think he's the talent level is one and done.
23: Yeah, I think he's. Okay. I think he's going to be.
4: Could
23: here.
4: Be wrong.
23: But I mean, you never know. But I think, and I also think that they're going to probably get the Davion Thompson guy too.
4: He's supposed to reclassify. Both of them are.
23: And I think
4: I think he has to play 2 years.
23: Yeah, and so I mean, I think it's a good move on their part from the standpoint of. You're a young guy, okay, why would you not come to Arkansas, get the best strength training,
3: right?
23: Nutrition,
3: right?
23: Every day in practice with the squad they have, you're going to go up against top-tier talent. The facility's amazing. When and if you play, and you're going to play against top-tier competition, so you're going to be, pushed to the limit as far as getting maximum out of what you'll have to make you better. And, oh, by the way, instead of going back to your academy, we're going to pay you $500 to $1.5 million.
3: Well, I think it's a good move for him, Joe. Back to the point, you got, nine freshmen coming in. We were hoping he would get like a junior, one of those big boys.
4: Established. Those are expensive. I get it.
3: He does not want to do that.
23: And they're like mercenaries. And I'm not. It's like the kid going to Kentucky from Iowa State. I mean, he kind of was like.
4: Munchilovich.
23: Yeah, he was just kind of like, look, man, I'll come to Kentucky if you pay me.
4: Look at Michigan last year. Right. A lot of them were mercenaries. It's like, I'll take a mercenary.
3: That's what I'm saying.
23: Anything that's bad with that. I mean, if you got to do it, you got to do it. But Cal doesn't want those and doesn't want to pay for those. He would rather get high school kids who are excited, who want to go to the next level, who want to go to the NBA, who have tremendous talent and upside, not established yet, and try to nurture them into something by the end of the year to be really good.
3: Is there a chance, though, that we're looking at the end of the year and going, boy, we're getting dominated by an older center and just saying, boy, we're in that cycle again. We don't have the established guy who's got the experience. Five?
23: No, okay. It could
3: be that way.
23: Right, because those guys with a good coach who knows how to use them can be very dominant. I thought last year everybody was like saying the big guy is back, and I was kind of – my pushback on that was no – you have coaches who know how to use a big man or back, and they're putting them in positions to be effective against smaller people. So, I think all those coaches outstanding things with those big guys to expose teams that didn't have what they had. So,
3: I like this kid
23: because I mean, they say he's got some physicality.
3: Yeah, he's bigger, he's heavier,
23: and so again, if he can embrace a role and come in and be a rebounder and be a physical presence, I mean, he could, that's, because I'll butcher his name, Murian. Murian is a athletic flying around wing that's not really a physical.
3: He's big, but he's more of a small forward than a big man.
23: So this kid and the kid from Furman, I think, can give them some strength in the middle that was sorely missing last year.
3: Roger, did you hear a minute ago where this is the role that Christian can play? So Joe's throwing out names, and all of a sudden he couldn't recall one name, and Christian was like,
4: Munchilovich.
3: Boom. You're not getting that on Sirius like that quickly.
2: You're only getting that on Mensa Radio.
3: Mensa Radio. Thank you, Joe. Thank you for breaking that down.
22: Thank you, Jojo.
3: That's brought to you by Corky's. You're
4: almost as good as your soccer breakdown.
3: Yes, yeah. The soccer, there's that soccer.
22: Yeah.
3: It was outstanding,
22: it'll
3: Joe.
22: Live forever.
3: The confidence that Joe had.
23: Rob Tillman Award.
3: You got to call Rob on that.
2: Well, we had somebody on here mention that could Joe have been talking about Rod Tillman from Jerry Maguire?
23: Could have been.
2: And Christian, if you don't mind, if there's a way that you can go back and get a hold of Tuesday's show with Rick Schaefer when we're playing something, and Rick goes, "You guys never get rid of anything, do you?"
3: Oh, yeah, that's okay. Great.
2: I want to get the part where he just says, "You guys never get rid of anything, do you?"
3: We don't even get rid of you saying.
4: We'll play that next week. Yeah.
3: So this is from Michael Marion over at Simmons Bank Arena. Entertainment venues, apparently they've got this chart, Pollstar, which is the biggest group in the world that measures this stuff. Entertainment venues in Arkansas are doing well. Simmons Bank Arena is 29. Ranked 29th in the United States in arenas. And the Walmart Amp up in Northwest Arkansas, number 9 in America in amphitheaters. So for the market size to have I knew that place was doing well up there. They've been smart on who they brought in.
2: And the words of Randy Rainwater, cut us.
3: Yeah, and 29th for to be this many years and still be knocking it out. So good job there, Michael Marion. We're also talking about Will Ferrell. It is his birthday today. Yeah. If you've got his favorites, the four that you have on our question of the day, Christian, what are the four?
4: Well, I have three.
3: Okay.
4: I have Anchorman, Step Brothers, and Talladega Nights, you have other you can comment, because he has so many movies, I didn't want to put a fourth option.
2: Yeah, somebody might think did you mean the other guys? See what I'm saying?
4: That's a good point.
2: See what I did there?
3: Joe brought up, Elf is a classic now for Christmas,
4: he's
3: in Zoolander.
4: Zoolander's good.
2: Yeah. Again, not cameo.
3: No, somebody said Spirited. I have not seen Spirited.
4: Spirited? Is that the Christmas one?
3: Yeah, it is.
4: I'm out.
3: Yeah.
2: That's a musical. Yeah, with what's his name? What's Hottie's name?
4: Hottie. I don't know. I don't judge appearances.
3: What did you think Ryan about Get Hard? Did you like that one?
2: No, it was.
3: I didn't mind it.
2: It was three words. Lame L.
3: We mentioned Campaign.
2: What do you mean you didn't mind it?
3: I thought it was. I thought there were some funny parts in it.
2: Well, think you tried.
3: Overall, it's not the greatest movie.
2: I think it wasn't Will Ferrell. It was the writing, Joe. It was the writing.
3: You have Land of the Lost. You have Semi-Pro.
2: Land of the Lost is fantastic.
3: Out of the Roxbury.
2: That was terrible. Yeah.
3: He was also in one called The House. Is that right?
2: Don't know it.
4: I'm not familiar with that.
2: I don't know. Daddy's Home
4: movies are terrible.
3: Holmes and Watson, I didn't think. I heard that was not a good
4: Holmes
3: one.
4: Holmes and Watson, bad.
2: No, yeah. That was so bad, I think they redid it. And then, because Dude and him broke up after that, too,
4: yeah,
2: right?
4: John C. Reilly and Will Ferrell's relationship.
2: Yeah, no, it was ridiculous.
3: And, of course, Anchorman 1 and 2, both those were...
2: I think they're good.
3: Yeah, both of them I thought were
23: Who's
3: good.
23: Who's Will Ferrell married to?
4: Is he married?
2: I don't even know.
3: I think he is. What about you? You know what? A lot of people picked his number one for him. Not a lot of people. You know what? One firm did. We haven't even mentioned it. It's a cameo. Not a cameo. It has a role, but he's not. I'll give you the hint. It's been within the last 5 years.
4: Within the last five
2: number
4: years,
2: one?
4: Is number one.
3: I think maybe 6 years. Maybe six.
2: In the last 6 years.
3: Yeah,
2: he did a movie.
3: They listed Letterboxd lists all his films and had this number one. As a matter of fact, I'll give you number two that we haven't mentioned. Lego. Apparently, he's got some kind of deal in Lego.
2: Voiceover.
4: Lego movies.
3: Yeah, apparently he's got a.
4: He's like the mayor or president or something.
3: Yeah, the Megamind, which is another.
4: Yeah, I've seen Megamind.
3: Yeah, I have not seen that one. Yeah, number one. Think about it. I'll give you a hint. Joe, it was there were two movies that came out at the same time. And there was a nickname for the two movies at the same time.
4: Oh, Barbie.
3: That's exactly right.
2: He was in Barbie?
3: Yeah, he was. He was the mean executive that...
2: Don't know it.
3: Yeah, it was...
4: Barbie was fine.
3: I thought he was fine. Yeah. I don't know if I had to put that number one.
4: No.
2: Let's see if I remember this being funny.
3: Here's what you got over there, Ross.
2: I don't know who his wife is, but I think this is a comment that he made on her.
5: But mostly, I would like to thank my lovely wife, Vivica. Before I do that, however, I should really thank my first and second wives, Donna and Julie. Donna, what can I say? We were just too young when we got married. I mean, literally too young. We were 13. Heck, you were 13. I was 9, I was in the third grade, and it wasn't right or legal, but I hope you're well, and I thank you for your support. As for Julie, You left me for Gary Busey. And I will never blame you for that, ever. Finally, Vivica. All I can say is thank you. And thank God I found you. You've given us three beautiful boys, and we have a wonderful life together. But I do have to say, sometimes you get a little lippy. Okay? You got a big mouth, and you like to run it.
3: Yeah,
22: no!
3: So
22: good.
3: I'm not
22: that
3: so,
22: is genius.
3: I'm not so sure that
22: that is fantastic.
3: That he's not my favorite guy out there. If I want to watch a movie and laugh, I'm not sure he's not the best out there.
23: He's right. I mean, just in situations like that.
3: Well, yeah,
23: but he's right there.
3: You know, you got Ron Burgundy, all the funny things. Frank the Tank in Old School. You know, Buddy the Elf, Ricky Bobby. Reinhold and Wedding Crashers. Chaz, I mean, there's just so many darn great characters.
4: Funeral Crasher. It's just great.
3: Roger, the one where most people don't even know about that role, Roger, that we always watch, where he goes in the plums.
22: Yeah,
3: that,
22: for Eastbound and Down.
4: Eastbound and Down.
22: Yeah. Again, he got his turn with Danny McBride. Yeah.
3: The outtakes. In Talladega Nights, you know, when he puts the don't you put that knife in your
22: I hope you all have masculine boys and healthy legs.
3: Don't put that
4: evil on me.
3: Don't put that on me, Ricky Bobby.
22: I'm gonna take this knife. You don't understand.
3: Yeah, I don't feel anything.
22: You're not paralyzed.
3: Oh my God!
22: Those are just clips.
3: Yeah.
22: That they did, and whichever one was able to sustain not a whole lot of laughing going on while it was happening, they used it as part of the movie. No, they're mindless.
3: Yeah.
22: It's what you want. I don't want to watch what was the name of the movie? Chariots of Fire. Sure, it's a fine movie. Fine movie. I don't want to watch it.
3: 6621037. So these are some
22: strength and honor.
3: Strength and honor.
4: Strength and honor.
3: Some of our
23: strength and honor.
3: Very good, Joe.
23: Look at you jumping up like I wasn't going to say. What if I didn't say? What were you going to do?
22: You don't want to know. I don't want to know.
3: Some of our messages from our listeners. Casper in Valonia says Anchorman might be one of my favorites. Here's one from the 501. Gator don't take no blank.
22: That's yes. Right.
3: Kicking and screaming. He tells Mike Tick, and I have not seen that one.
22: That's soccer.
3: Yeah, he's the juice box guy.
4: It's okay.
3: Chaz Michael is the greatest name in Chaz Michael Michaels.
4: Chaz Michael Michaels
22: movie, right?
3: The greatest name in movie history. Yeah. Blades of Glory. Stranger Than Fiction is good. I don't know about that one.
22: Don't know it.
4: Yeah, it's good. It's a semi-serious role.
23: God, I didn't know he had so many films.
3: I know. Favorite Will Ferrell SNL skit is Harry Carey. Joe, yeah. You've talked about him. Will Ferrell is Maguta in Zoolander. I've never seen that.
4: Zoolander's good.
3: Seen
4: Zoolander?
3: No, I've seen clips of it.
4: You should see Zoolander.
3: Is it really?
4: Yeah, it's funny.
23: I've never seen it.
3: Here's one that Barbie, if John Marks is Barbie as a movie, as a whole, blue. A Stranger Than Fiction, good, bad movie. Haven't seen that. Someone said, what is it? Was it any Wedding Crashers? Yes. Semi-pro. Joey, did you say
22: one's mentioned Starsky and Hutch. I mean, the cameo.
3: Oh, he had a cameo on that one?
22: Yeah, he played, what was his name? I mean, he was in, it was just
4: I haven't seen that in so long.
3: Oh, here's one, Everything Must Go. I don't know.
4: Everything Must Go is a serious role from him. It's okay.
3: Yeah, I don't. Alan Gamble and the other guys. The other guys is, I think, another really, really funny one, too. 661-1037, if you want to be a part of the show. If we mentioned earlier, you heard the recap from Joe Klein. Argentina comes back and scores twice in the last few minutes to beat England. All of England is depressed today. You do have.
23: Yeah, they were right there, man.
3: They had their chance.
23: They were counting their chickens.
3: Here's Scotty Scheffler, Joe. I think he's on hole number 8. British Open going on right now. What's the name of the place where they're playing that? That's where's it at?
23: Royal Birkdale.
3: Yeah, Royal Birkdale. He's 3-under. The leader is 5-under, which is a guy named Smalley. And then
4: Im Sung Jae
3: is second. Here's Scheffler's approach. Let's see what it does. Joe, have you ever? When you've gone to Europe, you've never played golf over there, right?
23: No, I never have.
3: Tomorrow night, you've got the Arkansas Activities Association Hall of Fame. And I think Don Daly, the basketball, is going
23: referee.
3: In. I said I want to get Don Daly and who is the other referee from Arkansas?
23: Gary Benson.
3: No, been there forever, SEC guy.
23: Benson's from Little Rock.
3: No, you know who it is. It's everybody hates him. It's just like they hate Daly. Come on, Joe. You know who it is. Come on, Christian.
22: Notice he did not say, come on, Roger.
3: Roger.
22: Yeah.
4: Who are you asking about?
3: You're going to be so mad, you go.
23: I can't believe it's up.
4: Rephrase the question.
3: Who are the, there's two.
23: Not Gary Benson. It's not Gary Benson.
3: No, yeah, see, now you
23: know. Gary Benson.
3: Used to be the NBA.
23: He was NBA.
3: Yeah.
23: I know who it is.
3: I know. See, Joe, you've gone.
4: Are you asking about NBA refs?
3: No, SEC refs.
4: Oh.
3: Gary, you've gone off the rails, Joe. You were so hot with the soccer.
23: I was right there with Rob Tillman.
4: The one
23: Benson.
4: That everybody dislikes, pretty much?
3: Yes.
23: Yeah.
4: Shouts.
23: Doug Shall. That was close. Gary Benson.
3: Roger.
23: Doug.
4: Gary Benson. Joey
23: Paul. Gary Benson, at least he was an official. He was an official.
22: He can't. Listen, oh. I'm sorry. You listen.
23: I come in here, and I'm just being sucked
22: again.
23: In.
22: Okay, so it's like you stepped in Ghostbusters 2 Stupid Goo.
3: Okay, so I just got a text, and it says, Don Daly Sr., It's not Don Daly Jr. going to the Hall of Fame. It's Don Daly Sr. Okay. I don't know. I don't know who Don... Whoa. I don't know who Don Daly Sr. is. Oh, my gosh. I'm getting text messages from everybody trying to get this right. If you missed it earlier, too, we found out that the Terry Hartwick's brother, Tracy, is the winner of the $1.8 billion Powerball jackpot. So you know all of his friends and all of his family are thinking... Is he gonna share anything with me? You know, Joe, if you won $1.8 billion, what friends would you share it with? Any got any friends you'd give like
23: and
3: a
23: so
3: million?
23: So like it would have to come out after 6 months.
3: No, it's in three. It's 3 years. I don't know why I decided to come out now. You get 3 years.
23: I wouldn't.
22: I think there's something to do with being a public figure.
23: I wouldn't share it with you guys. Anybody. Would never know. By the time you guys found out. Like a year and a half before you guys found out I won it, you'd be like, man, where's Joe been? How come we don't see Joe anymore? Why don't you give him a call? This number has been disconnected.
3: a couple birthdays we'll get to a little bit later. Jimmy Johnson having a birthday. We brought him to the Touchdown Club last year. He was outstanding. How old do you think Jimmy Johnson is?
23: 83.
3: Oh, boy, you just nailed it, Joe. Joe just nailed it.
22: Welcome back.
3: Yeah, we were looking at the Hall of Fame bust, and his was right on target.
22: Clutch
3: was too, but Jimmy Johnson's hair was really
22: you knew it was him. You could tell it was him. You didn't know Dion
3: was really spot on. 661-1037 is the number if you want to be a part of the show. Yeah. Did you see also too where Sully Sullenberger? You know who that is?
4: Yeah.
3: That's the pilot.
23: He's got dementia.
3: Yeah, I finally saw a clip of the movie the other day.
4: You've never seen the movie?
3: I've never seen the movie where it's Tom Hanks, and Tom Hanks is so good. Let me tell you, that scene, the scene happens, I watched it the other day. That's all you need to really see. I mean, that's the most, it is so compelling because they're basically taking it off the cockpit, cockpit records. And, I mean,
4: the black box?
3: Yeah, the black box. Yeah. For him to be that calm and the other guy next to him, you know, he's following his lead. And the darn guy in the tower is going, we've got a runway for you. He said, we're not going to make it. We've got a runway for you. And the guy doesn't believe. He said, we're going in, what's the name of the river?
4: The Hudson.
3: He said, we're going in the Hudson. And the dude in the tower doesn't believe him. He just said, check, we have a tower. He said, we're not. And finally, they just quit talking to him because they knew they were going in the darn river. And my main thing is, I would have thought, is the plane not going to sink? Is the plane not gap? I would have thought we're going to go in the
23: and
3: river.
23: They were standing on the wings.
3: Yeah, I mean, I would have thought that thing would have sunk to the bottom and killed everybody. But anyway, the point of it was, found out he has been diagnosed with Alzheimer's.
23: Alzheimer's.
3: So he says the diagnosis is in early stage. He said, I'm in the beginning of this long journey. 75. Mm. I'm just thinking, man, wow. You know, it's you know what?
22: I think
3: what
22: I heard on the news where they are. Going, they're testing and doing some blood tests now that can maybe detect that like 10 years in advance.
3: Yeah.
22: You know,
3: I don't know
23: is
3: what
23: an advantage.
3: That's what I'm saying. I don't know.
22: It's like the magic eight ball. You know, do you really want to shake that thing up?
3: I know this is not the correct thing to say, but man, you know, if I know that's coming, man, I feel like going, hey,
23: no.
3: See you later, boys. See you later. I'm going to take care of this myself. You know, I'm just I'm being honest.
22: You're being honest, but you're being ridiculous.
3: I'm not.
22: First thing you're going to tell me is to bleach pitch your computer.
3: Listen, I don't need you stooping around when I don't know what's going on. Because you go, boy, if you go,
22: how the tables are turned.
23: You know what?
22: Yeah.
23: I was going to say you can't say that, but if Roger looks over you and goes, don't worry, buddy, I'll take care of you.
3: It's my last thing before I don't know what's going on.
23: Don't worry, buddy.
3: Don't worry, your buddy.
23: Don't worry, buddy. I got you.
3: All those years.
22: And then a few years later, I'll put my hand in front of his face and wait. Coming at you.
3: All right. We got 30.
22: I got you covered, buddy.
3: 30 more minutes with Joe Klein.
22: I'll handle your Facebook post from now on.
3: We are glad you're with us. Don't go away.

0: Fence Brokers presents Razorback Graffiti every Monday with Morning Mayhem. 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From Fence Brokers, going the extra mile.
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2: The World Cup final is set as Argentina mounted another comeback to beat England 2-1 in the semifinals. England scored in the 55th minute and held the lead all the way until the 85th when Enzo Fernandez scored. Argentina's Lautaro Martinez then netted one off Lionel Messi's pass in stoppage time for the win. In six World Cup meetings between the two countries, the record is now 3-3. Argentina will be facing Spain in the final, the reigning South American champion versus the reigning European champion. The two have met in the World Cup just once, when Argentina won 2-1 in 1966. The final will be at 2 o'clock on Sunday on Fox. The third place game between France and England will be on Saturday at 4 o'clock on Fox. And Major League Baseball returns from their All-Star break tonight with just one game. The Mets versus the Phillies will be at 6 o'clock on ESPN. I'm Christian Weaver with the Buzz Radio Network. 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
3: With KARK's Pat Walker.
4: The hot weather is coming back. Today we'll get up to 91 degrees with a partly cloudy sky and a slight chance of a shower or thunderstorm this afternoon. Tonight, partly cloudy, down to 73. Tomorrow, up to 94 degrees. And once again, we'll have a slight chance of showers or thunderstorms in the afternoon. For the Buzz Radio Network, I'm meteorologist Pat Walker.
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10: Hi, everybody. Harry Carey here. And welcome to Space the Infinite Frontier. Joining us in the studio today is astrophysicist Dr. Ken Waller. Welcome to the show, Ken. Let me ask, what's your favorite planet?
11: I don't have a favorite. I find them all fascinating. They're all part of a...
10: Mine's the sun. Hey, now, kid, we all know that the moon is not made of green cheese. But what if it were made of barbecue spare ribs? Would you eat it then? I know I would. Heck, I'd have seconds. Hey, how about this mad cow disease?
11: What about it?
10: Well, it was here for a while, then it went away. Your thoughts?
11: Yes, yes. It was what was in the news for a while, and then it disappeared from the news.
10: Good point. Well, Dr. Waller, it has been a pleasure. Thanks for coming on.
11: My pleasure, my pleasure.
10: He's a good kid. That's all the time we have. Join us next week with our guest, Albert Einstein. What? Well, apparently Albert Einstein died 42 years ago. You know what? We'll try and get him anyway.
6: Well, that was Farrell. Was he the first to do him on Saturday Night Live? Bill Murray do him, or was it Farrell?
12: No, okay, that was all Will. Yeah.
6: Yeah, it's so good. Will Farrell's birthday today. He's 59.
12: Yeah, man.
6: Continued to have a lot of messages on our Middleton Eaton Air text line. Someone says Catalina Wine Mixer on Step Brothers. That's so good.
12: Absolutely.
6: Someone says Big Earl in Starsky and Hutch. I haven't seen it.
12: Yeah, that's Big Earl. No, Big Earl. He's just a cameo. He has a couple of scenes in there.
2: Snoop Dogg's Huggy Bear, isn't he?
12: Snoop Dogg is Huggy.
6: Someone says here for the 501, guess I'm different. When Will Ferrell comes on Wedding Crashers, I turn it off. He's not funny to me. He's annoying. I was, okay.
12: Okay. You know what? My mother loved Dean Martin, but she didn't like Jerry Lewis. It was the same thing. I don't know what it was.
6: John Mark says
12: I don't understand. But I said, Mom, why not? Yeah.
6: England as a whole has been depressed since 1776. That's from
12: that's
6: John
12: a great
6: Mark.
12: Yes. But I don't know. Who else do you turn off? I don't dislike Will Ferrell.
6: Someone said, David, do you remember this name, Horton Nerfstra? Isn't that a referee? Isn't that a well-known referee? I may be right. It sounded familiar.
2: La Cosa Nostra? Is
12: that wow.
6: Let's see here. Somebody said Mark Curls, that we were talking about referees a minute ago.
2: Yeah,
6: He's not an Arkansan. One. You know, and I'm mistaken. We were talking about Doug Shales and Don Daly. We found out that Don Daly's, it was his dad that's going in. So, sorry about that. Someone says, old school crack my blank up. He had a cool drum off with Red Hot Chili Pepper drummer. Have you seen that?
2: Yeah, him and Chad Smith, they look a lot alike.
6: He looks just like him, and he plays the drum, right? I think he learned to play the drums proficient? And did that.
12: Okay.
6: Unless it was him. Yeah. And I thought it was, the other one somebody said, the Saturday Night Live skit where he's in the,
12: Hot tub
6: is so good. Yeah, it's so good.
12: You know, I don't know if Will Ferrell plays the drums, but I know who plays the air bass.
6: Let's hear it.
12: And when I see this guy come, and when I watch
2: Barracuda,
12: and when I watch this movie, I never turn it off.
13: I want the truth! You can't handle the truth.
14: Son, we live in a world with walls, and those walls have to be guarded by men with guns. Who's going to do it? You, Lieutenant Weinberg, I have a greater responsibility than you could possibly fathom. You weep for Santiago, and you curse the Marines. You have that luxury. You have that luxury of not knowing what I know, that Santiago's death, while tragic, probably saved lives. And my existence, while grotesque and incomprehensible to you, saves lives. You don't want that truth because deep down in places where you don't want to talk about at parties, you want me on that wall. You need me on that wall. We use words like honor, code, loyalty. We use these words as a backbone of a life spent defending something. You use them as a punchline. I have neither the time nor the inclination to explain myself to a man who rises and sleeps under the very blanket in which I provide. I would just rather you say thank you and went on your ways. Otherwise, I suggest you pick up a weapon and stand a post. Either way, I don't give a damn what you think you are entitled to.
15: Wow. I'll tell you right now. Murray's Dinner Playhouse. You need to get a hold of Joseph Klein.
6: You're not getting that on the Zone.
15: No.
6: And then if you missed it this morning, what a great delivery, a great breakdown of the soccer match. And then Joe enlightened us about a new award at the ESPYs.
16: He was on the right side, and he had the ball.
6: Wow, echo. Wow.
12: What is that?
2: I don't know why it's happening.
6: Wow.
12: Yeah, take that off.
16: Enhancing it.
12: Get rid of that. Let's see if it's over here.
2: Yeah, play
12: it over here.
16: He was on the right side, and he had the ball. And what happened is England kind of went to a prevent defense.
2: They did.
6: And that's what he's being criticized about.
16: Absolutely, because they listen to him.
6: The coach.
16: Argentina.
12: Come on, Chrissy. Here comes the
16: very attacking team. And so basically, they're prevent. They dropped so that it allowed Argentina to get up the field easier and get deeper easier. And so they had Messi on the right side, and He was,
6: everybody comes to Messi.
16: And it, yeah, it was the typical, we're going to double team him, and he just flips it over to a dude for a wide open shot, and he makes it.
17: A few moments later.
16: The Tillman Award, and then...
6: Tillman Award.
16: I don't know if it's courage. Okay. It's Rob Tillman.
6: Okay.
12: I'm looking at you right now.
16: Football player for the Cardinals who went...
2: No, that was...
6: Rob Tillman is the back therapist here in Little Rock.
12: God, what was your
16: Tillman's his name?
12: Yeah, yeah, okay, Tillman for it's the Cardinals.
2: Pat Tillman. Pat Tillman.
6: Joe, you've been sucked in.
12: I was right there, baby.
6: Joe has been sucked in.
12: He beats us. Soccer knowledge.
6: Joe beats us up all the time for our gaffes. And he just went. He was so good on the soccer.
12: Here's the thing, Joe. I've done it. I don't know, 250,000 times. The thing is, when you're telling the story and you think you're saying something intelligent, which I usually think I do, I look over at Baz, and then Baz gives me that look like, are you sure you're saying what you're saying? I start getting hothead and a little turtle comes out.
16: I was so feeling myself. I was like looking at Baz. Yes. It's like, you're such an idiot. How could you be running a talk show in the morning? You don't even know the football player for the Cardinals, Rob Tillman.
6: And I was thinking, I said, you know, I think Rob's the therapist that's got such a good reputation. That's what we do on Morning Mayhem.
12: And we love it.
6: We have fun. Lane, we'll get to you here in just a second. He's got a question about the Arkansas program. Just think, Joe, within a few days, we're talking football again. It's the SEC Media Days. We've got the three players that are going down for Arkansas. They won't be.
2: Who's going for Arkansas?
6: It's Caden Kittler, the center, Sutton Smith, the running back, and then Quincy Rhodes, the defensive end. So,
12: and people are saying Brandon Russell is not.
6: Yeah, interesting that it's not Brandon Russell.
2: Smith followed Silverfield.
6: That's correct. We don't go until Thursday.
12: It's last day. First one up.
6: We'll have Coach Silverfield on our show. Joe Bill Vickery's down there. I'll be doing the show. Bill Vickery shows Sunday night. I mean Sunday morning. So you imagine Saturday night might be interesting with Bill in Tampa.
12: It might remind us of other callers. Hey, real quick, remind everybody that the new Family Market stores open up on Albert Pike, just down the street from the Bradford Marine on Albert Pike. It's opened up. Opened up yesterday. It's
6: Did we pass that?
12: Yeah, I showed it to you.
6: What day was that? Was that yesterday?
12: That was when we came back from MENA.
6: Okay, I was about to say, what yesterday?
12: Came back from MENA, and I told you, because they were working there. We honked at it. There's a little bitty store right in front of them that just held out. Didn't want to sell yet. They're open now. 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
16: Big Red.
12: Excuse me. You know what? 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
12: How about that?
16: Wow.
12: Huh?
16: Nice job. When did that happen?
6: Yeah. All right, don't go away. 7:45.
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15: When we put up the Mount Rushmore of Razorback athletes from out of state, you're on.
19: Joe just hung up.
15: He did.
19: He just hung up.
6: Let's squeeze in Lane from K-State. Glad you're with us on this Thursday, July 16th. Man, July, we're halfway through. We're almost to August, man. I mean, it is here. It is flown. June and July has flown through. Hey, Lane, in Cave City, what you got for us?
25: Hey, guys. I hope y'all's doing okay this morning. I'll make this real quick. I just want to hear y'all's opinion on it. So, in my opinion, when it comes to any athletic department in college sports, it's broke up into four things. 30% of it is coaching talent, 30% of it money, and then the other 20% is leadership and luck. And I think we've got across all departments. We obviously we don't know about Silverfield yet, but I think we have the coaching. I think our talent is there in all the departments, and it's coming in football, hopefully. Money, we've got money. And luck, sometimes I wonder if we've got any luck at all.
1: Right.
25: But I think one of the biggest things we're missing is the head leadership. And, guys, maybe I give Hunter your check a bad rap, but I think that's one of the key pieces that's keeping that whole athletic department from being successful up there on the hill is we need new.

0: just you're
1: yeah, I mean, get it.
0: You're trying to raise money and expectations. And
1: of course, you had the situation with the tennis team, and that was a negative. And right. the appearance of it.
0: I just think the things, there's been some things that have been a little bit, I don't think the overall, just been some self-inflicted things.
1: Yeah, sure.
0: Kind of, you know.
1: The touchdown club things that he said.
0: You know, the tennis thing and where you, you know, so, you know, that kind of riled people up. But I think those things, if your football team is doing relatively decent, well, competitive, those things are not that big a deal.
1: Sure, probably so.
0: Because, you know, again, football moves the needle.
1: It does. You're right.
0: And the needle hasn't been moving, and so you gotta go at somebody.
1: 661-1037 is the number if you want to be a part of the show. Somebody said Will Ferrell is a liberal blank a blank, but the dart scene in old school. Yeah, that's what I'm saying. You know, it's just,
2: why does politics have to? What if he was
1: the other side? It doesn't matter if he was the other side.
0: We're not Fox News. He's funny.
1: Said it was. He said the dart scene in old school was funny. It is. It is absolutely hilarious. Let's see. Yeah, we mentioned Jimmy Johnson is 83 years old today. He's in great shape. Looked good last year at the Touchdown Club. Here's one. Have you heard HY newest on Hogs? He said us fans have to be more positive towards football for us to get the players because they see it on social media, blaming the fans once again. I think I heard a little bit about that.
2: Give us something to be positive about.
1: Yeah. Let's see here.
3: That's what I'm waiting on for you to come back. From the first practice, if they have open practice, do you think they're going to have that, Baz?
1: I think there'll be some.
3: And when you come back,
2: when does fall camp start anyway?
1: Usually the first week in August, somewhere around there. Someone said second attempt this. We asked Joe if he can either confirm or deny the rumor Dave Cowens used to pay New York City cabbies to drive their cabs when the Celtics were in town to play the Knicks. He used to pay to drive their cabs.
0: He used to drive. Like he would want to drive a cab. I can't confirm.
1: Why would he do that?
0: Because he wanted to drive a cab in New York.
1: Okay, I got you.
0: I can't confirm or deny that, but knowing Dave, I could see that happening very easily.
1: Gotcha. Someone said, I know why those big royalty checks from Space Jam are rolling in for Joe. You don't have that one now. You weren't in Space Jam, were you? But someone says here, they go, damn, Joe Klein was Oscar-worthy in that performance ago on the Few Good Men.
0: I can read.
3: Don't even listen.
0: I've watched the movie 10,000 times, and I, you know, thank you, Miss Braun in the second grade for helping me.
3: And let me tell you this: if anybody ever wants to see you do a Western, the stuff that you do from Open Range as Kevin Costner's character with Duvall, I'm telling you right now, I can't even look at you.
1: We're gonna have
0: we'll have our drinks.
1: We're gonna have Bobby Swofford jump on with us, Raj, about 8:05 to tell us since I screwed this up. Someone says they believe Don Daly Sr. was Corliss's coach at Russellville. So there you go. So we'll get that figured out. Someone said Ferrell is James Lipton from Inside the Actor's Studio.
2: Yeah, that's good.
1: I forgot about that.
2: I did too.
1: Sure, I mean, there's so many. Can I tell you one of my favorites, Roger, was The Perfect Cheer. When he and Tony Atani or something.
2: Molly Shannon?
1: No, it's not Molly Shannon. Tony Atani. Sherry O'Terry. That was close. Close enough. Remember that, Joe, The Perfect Cheer?
0: Pat Robb.
1: It's close enough. 661-1037 is the number if you want to be a part of the show. We got Big Joe. Yeah, if you see Joe Klein at a hotel in Rogers, you're not going to take a photo with Joe. So
3: you're darn right.
1: So apparently there's a photo getting ready to come through.
3: Is that right? Okay.
1: That's from Steve.
3: You're not going to get Joe Klein's autograph.
1: Someone says, why can high basically practice all summer and college is so limited? It looks like it should be the other way. Talking about high school players. Yeah, I think it goes back, Joe, you know, back when we were playing, there were no rules for practice time.
0: Well, I think a lot of the high school stuff, isn't it, though, like, it's like strength training.
1: Yeah, that's right.
0: They can do that.
2: Weight room.
0: They can do that in college.
1: That's right.
0: They can do that.
1: Someone said no cat down to kickoff this year. That's from Leslie. No cat down to kickoff. We're going to have next Friday, Roger, we will be at the Moses Moody Golf Tournament. Steph Curry coming into town for that. We'll be doing that Friday. I'll fly back.
0: Who else is coming in with him?
1: Don't know yet. But no, those two, obviously Steph Curry won the greatest players of all time to have him here.
0: He got a great award last night for his foundation.
2: Was it the Rob Tillman Award?
3: Wow.
1: Whoa.
3: Wow. Let me tell you something.
0: Hey, let me tell you something, young fella. I expect it from these two yahoos.
2: You set it up.
0: And I'll take it from them. You better watch, as Basil would say, you better watch yourself.
4: You should be getting up and down the floor and getting transition.
3: Here we go.
4: I don't think they have

0: the team that can beat LSU. But if they can get a little mayhem going, yes, as you like to talk about, they got a great chance.
1: That ass wide open.
2: That's it. Where's the one we talk about Dana? That somebody about his voice. Where's that one? We got a joke.
3: Looking at our D3 Auto Sales text line. Somebody says my wife always thought that Big Joe was a black man.
4: What?
3: How about that?
5: So did my wife.
3: Whoa! If you look at the picture of Joe, and we want all of you who buy your shirts, pullover, t-shirts, all that, to take a picture.
4: Yeah.
3: Joe looks a little bit like an old woman.
2: What was that about?
5: I don't know.
4: Same thing.
6: You got to get that.
5: Yeah. But there was something.
2: I don't know what that was.
5: Well, let's hear you say rolling rock.
1: I was just having a couple of rolling
5: rocks. And the classic.
3: Ask Joe and Trey if they're considering draws for all WMAs next year for waterfowl hunting. Joe, go.
1: We're considering it. There's been the overkill of the waterfowl.
3: The overkill.
7: I would like to address this on the backside of the break if I could.
1: We may back off that because of the overkill.
3: Overkill.
2: Just Joe, whether it's soccer or outdoors, Joe's all over. He knows barbecue.
1: I'm here for you.
2: Go by and see Joe Klein at Corky's today.
5: Special today?
1: You got a lot of
5: special. Just go there.
1: Burgers. Got a great burger today.
2: Thanks, Joe. Great show today, Joe Klein. Great job, buddy.
1: Rob, hang in there.
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16: A partly cloudy Thursday is ahead for us, but a hot one, too. We'll get back into the 90s, 91 or high, and then a 10% chance of a shower or thunderstorm late this afternoon. Tonight, it'll be quiet, partly cloudy, warm and muggy, a low of 73. Tomorrow, up to 94, with a 10% chance of a shower or thunderstorm. I'm meteorologist Pat Walker for the Buzz Radio Network.
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20: Hey, what's going on, everybody? 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
23: There's an old saying in Tennessee. I know it's in Texas, probably in Tennessee.
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13: Here are David Basil, Roger Scott, and Justin Moore.
23: It fooled me. 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
2: All right, it is 8:05. We're going to visit with Bobby Swalford here in a second to talk about this AAA banquet that I messed up on with it. Don Daly Sr. is going in, not Don Daly Jr. I'm going to send this real quick to...
24: You're speaking of Don Daly Jr. and Sr. and all that. It was fascinating yesterday talking to Cliff Harris. And all the things that's going on, talking about his parents, talking about Rex Nelson's parents and how those two got together to give Cliff the heads up, the start. Cliff mentioning streets in Hot Springs where he lived. Just incredible for me to go listen to that. And it was blowing his mind to hear some street names that he had never or that he hadn't talked about or thought about in so long. But just a great time down there talking to Cliff and then seeing – His son Matt and daughter-in-law Kate, super duper people.
2: Yeah, wife Karen.
24: Yeah,
2: nice.
24: Yeah, and Cliff's wife Karen, absolutely super.
2: And
24: nice
2: then a great time at the Star yesterday. We had a good summer of adventure continues. Yeah, thanks to Oaklawn for sponsoring that. We really appreciate that.
24: And thanks to you for inventing it.
2: Yeah, we've had a good time. It's hard to believe, Roger. We were in Atlanta, you know, Saturday, Sunday, Monday, and then we got a little bit of a break, and then we head to Tampa. I head to Tampa. We'll have a
24: shout out to Steve Qualls yesterday for critiquing my show. I'm going to give it you're going to get it, Qualls.
2: He's learning.
24: You're going to get it, Qualls.
2: He's learning.
24: Get the mints in the coffee cup. leave the cannoli. Take the cannoli.
2: Roger, don't forget, I tell you, when we get through with Bobby Swalford, we're going to do Factor Crap brought to you by Arkansas Municipal Equipment. I've got a Factor Crap statement that you'll have to turn down the radio in case you have kids in your car. But it is a classic Factor Crap question. Right. And so I do want to thank Daniel and Vanessa Ellison for sponsoring our Factor Crap. So that's coming up. I don't know what we have to give away, Christian, but we need to come up with something.
0: We have a Great Arkansas Beer Festival.
2: Okay. Wow. Those are probably $25 tickets. That's this Saturday night. By the way, how about Justin Acree becoming, I guess, public knowledge, right? He put it on social media.
0: If it's on Facebook, it's public.
2: Yeah,
0: right?
2: I'm pretty sure he got engaged over the weekend. How about that? We know his fiance, and that is outstanding.
24: Bless her heart.
0: Did he put it on?
2: I don't know. She might have put it on.
24: Somebody did.
2: Picture of him shirtless.
0: Oh, yes. I got to find
24: him. Oh, my God, yes.
2: He's shirtless, so he must have proposed on the beach somewhere.
24: It must have. Yeah. Must have.
2: How about that? Yeah. All right. Going back and trying it again. Let's
24: you know what?
2: More power to him.
24: Yeah, exactly. He could have gotten more people to know about it if he'd have mentioned it on this show. Sorry.
2: Let's go to the Hodges Glass, Little Rock Glass hotline and talk to Bobby Swalford over at the Arkansas Activities Association. He is the Assistant Executive Director over at the AAA. Good morning, Bobby. How are you?
1: Morning, fellas. How's it going?
2: Doing good. Doing well. So, you said, thankfully, I'm not the only person who's butchered the Don Daly deal, right? And gotten that mixed up,
1: yeah,
2: correct?
1: Yeah, that is correct.
2: So
1: that's probably an easy mistake to make.
2: Well, you know,
1: Don Daly, the coach, is going in the Hall of Fame.
2: Yeah, we've had, so is Don Daly his son, the basketball, the referee, or no?
1: Yes, that is his son.
2: Okay, so we've had him on the show the last 2 years, and he's really impressive, sharp guy, and want to get him back on the air. But I did not realize, and maybe Roger, when we interviewed him, he told us, and I just didn't put two and two together, that his dad was a longtime coach at Russell High School, and he apparently coached Corliss. Uh-huh. Is that correct?
1: That is correct, yeah. He coached for more than 40 years in the Russellville area, and he has the distinct honor of coaching probably the best high school basketball player the state's ever seen.
2: Yeah, you certainly say that. Now, I was looking at this. This is the AAA Hall of Fame banquet, which you guys, I don't know how long this has been going on, but it looks like you've got 7 or 8 people going in. Is that correct?
1: No, we've got more than that. So it's the 32nd annual Hall of Fame banquet. What it does, though, Baz, is it's the Coaches Association,
2: gotcha,
1: the Officials Association, and the Athletic Directors Association all have one ceremony together. So I think this year it's about 16 individuals who are getting inducted.
2: Okay. Well, you know, according to the Democrat Gazette today, it just listed, I guess these are the coaches: Don Daly, James Boley, Kenny Smith, Randy Lloyd, David Farrell, Jim Elser, Cecily Butler, and Van Pascal. Is that correct?
1: That's correct. Yeah, those are the coaches.
2: Yeah. Okay. I guess they were doing the article today just on the coaches' side. I know that Van Pascal, good Lord, he's been around. He's still coaching, right? I mean, he's still coaching. How many of these are still coaching?
1: I think he's the only one of this class that's still coaching. You know, Van helped Cross County win the 2A state championship this past season. He's since taken the head coaching job at Harrison. That came open in the offseason, and he took that job. He's been coaching a long time. I mean, I think he graduated in 97, and he's been coaching high school football ever since, 41 years.
2: I'm telling you, he's 63 years old, Bobby, and I'll tell you, Roger, if you have been coaching high school kids, and I'm thinking if I go back to when I got out of college to think if I had been coaching high school kids to that then to now, it is absolutely remarkable. Uh-huh. What dedication, what love for kids, what love for the sport.
24: 100%.
2: I don't know if I could have continued to do it, but, you know, I give that guy. And not only is he continuing to do it, Bobby, he is winning. he is winning at 60. Yes. You know, I mean, that's one thing to do it this long, but to continue to have success with this changing landscape that's trickled down even to high school with money and just, you know, social media, mm-hmm. all these things, it's pretty darn impressive for him to continue to be successful.
1: No, it really is. I mean, he won a couple state championships 16 years apart. But, I mean, you kind of alluded to it right there. Is when you have that longevity because of all the changes, not with high school football. Football's still the same. For the most part, right, kids are the same.
2: Right.
1: They want to win. But with all the changes in how schools are run, how administrators act, how school board members act, how fans and parents act, the fact that he's been able to kind of stay the course this long and have a career that's creeping up near 300 career victories, which is pretty rare air in Arkansas high school football, goes to say the kind of man he is, also the kind of programs that he runs that gets the full community to buy into what he's doing.
2: Yeah, no question about it. What was it, 264 games he's won, two state championships, mm-hmm. you mentioned, and all these other coaches, too. I'm sure all these guys, I recognize, obviously, Kenny Smith, I certainly know that name and know him. And by the way, too, Raj and Bobby, we have David Davenport, who is coaching now. I don't know. Do you know David? He's a book author. He's written What Remains. He's over in been with Lake Hamilton forever, and he goes to the other side. Yep. He goes to the dark side, Lakeside. Roger, I mean, you don't do that, but he's done it. Anyway, that guy's been coaching for, you know, 20-something years, and any guy out there, any ladies, too, that you coach two decades or more, man, and, of course, this is another level for Van. So what about tickets? If people want to go and support these coaches or referees or ADs, what do they do?
1: Yeah, well, first thing about David, so he was actually a senior when I was a freshman at Central Arkansas.
2: Yes!
1: Got to mentor me.
2: Wow.
1: He got to mentor me. I met him my first day on campus, and everything that's been said about David in the last couple of months about his book and the kind of person he is doesn't really even get there. He is a first-class human being. His book's awesome. He actually brought a copy up to us here at the AAA, and I read it. I can't say enough good things about David.
2: Yeah,
1: tickets are concerned, though, tickets are sold out already.
2: Oh, wow.
1: It is a full bank. We feed everybody. So we had to have a cutoff. We got more than 600 people are going to be down at Horner Hall in Hot Springs tomorrow night to celebrate this great, outstanding Hall of Fame class. It's one of our larger classes since COVID. It's going to be a really good time to help celebrate these future Hall of Famers.
2: Wow, 600 people. Where's Horner Hall, Raj? Where's that?
24: Convention Center.
2: Oh, I'm sorry. It's in the Convention Center. Okay. Yeah, that. Listen, you have a sellout, 600 people. That's a great crowd, Bobby. And we're visiting with Bobby Swafford, if you just tuned in. He's with the Arkansas Activities Association. It's the Hall of Fame banquet that includes coaches, ADs, referees. So a great night. What did you say, 16 altogether that we're going in? Is that right?
1: Yeah, I think that's right, 16.
2: By the way, too, going back real quick, David Davenport. So he was an All-American at UCA, right? He was there under both mm-hmm. Isom and Clint Conk the first year, right? Your freshman year? Is that right?
1: That's correct. Yeah, I was Conk's second year.
2: Yeah, okay. Gotcha. Yeah, well, we're going to visit with him in the 9 o'clock hour. Well, man, hey, anything else going on this summer? You guys getting ready to crank up football here in a few weeks, right?
1: Yeah. I mean, you know, once we get back from the mandatory dead period, which always ends on July 4th, I mean, things are going full bore. Football practice is going to start on that first Monday of August, and they can put the pads on, I think, August the 6th. And then the benefit games start later in that month. Volleyball's not too far behind. You got golf and tennis also in the fall. So really, once we hit the mid part of July, I mean, it is full sprint till next May.
2: Yeah,
1: I'm ready for it.
2: I'm headed to Tampa for the SEC Media Days. And yeah, Roger, think about this.
24: You just through with something from last season with the Cliff Harris Award.
2: Somebody asked
24: just
2: why,
24: yesterday.
2: Why it took so long to get
24: and
2: that.
24: And here you are.
2: Yeah, I mean, we are literally, you know, most colleges start their practice, you know, that first week in August, and we're only 2 weeks away. I mean, it is mm-hmm. it is upon us. So you guys do a great job, Bobby. Always good to have you on. And I knew you would have the answer, but once I started getting text, Basil, it's the senior, he coached Corliss. I said, okay, so Bobby needs to straighten me out and get me out of the mess I'm in. So appreciate you, buddy. Thanks so much.
24: Thanks, Bobby.
1: Yep, you got it, Steve Ellis.
2: All right, I think we've got, see you, Bobby. I think we've got Justin Moore on the tie line. JM, good morning.
3: Hey, morning, guys.
2: Hey, buddy, are you still?
3: Sorry, I'm sorry. I'll take the heat, Raj. I'm late. Raj, you know you wear your AirPods to bed, don't you?
24: Yep.
3: Yeah. Well, so I got on the bus last night.
24: One of them, anyway. Yes.
3: And Well, unfortunately, I fell asleep with both of them, and they fell out, which is fine. But apparently, once that is, once you do that, your alarm is like ridiculously quiet. Or at least my phone.
24: There's a lot of things that can. You know, here's the thing. Here's what happened to you. When you mess with those things, if you've got them in your ear, two things. Number one, they are noise cancellation. So if you got them in, you can't hear anything that's going on. You could actually put them things on if you wanted to, put a little something on, and you'd never hear anything outside those things. The other part of it is you touch it too many times, and you're actually possibly turning your ringer down by accident as well. So be careful on that sort of stuff. But
5: Wait a minute. What happened to you? Wait, what happened to the alarm clock?
3: I'm here.
24: We got to get him in.
5: Wait a minute. I thought you got.
24: When's your birthday?
5: You went out when you said in rehab you got a new alarm clock.
24: Yeah, it's not on his bus.
3: Once I got my phone back, I started using my
5: It doesn't work. It's not working.
24: You know what? We're your sponsor.
3: Apparently,
24: so
3: I need to go back to the old school alarm clock.
24: You got to go back to the old school alarm clock.
5: Where are you headed today? Tonight? I mean, what is today? Thursday?
24: Yeah.
5: Yeah, you're playing tomorrow night, right? Not tonight.
24: We lost him. Damn it! His alarm's going off. Yeah, we'll get him back on here in a second. You know, I was listening to him. I'll wait till he gets on just so I can give him a compliment.
5: By the way, too, Roger, looking at the British Open, it looks like Smalley is in first place. It looks like 5 or 6 under.
24: He's taking the lead over I Am Legend.
5: Looks like Scheffler is... It's out of the top 6.
24: You know, I get my golf game going back, and I'll be playing.
5: You love that, don't you?
24: I love it. I'll be playing thanks to.
3: I'm back. Y'all hear me?
24: Hey, dude. Yeah, listen. Hey, listen. I got to tell you something.
3: It just completely went off.
5: That's all right.
24: I want to get a copy of something. I was going over it again because we were playing it on the way home yesterday, and maybe on the way there because you know me. I music out when we're going. I had Baz listening to Frank Sinatra, Joe Nichols, you. George Jones, all of that happening and all that.
3: I love Sinatra.
24: I know you do. And that version that you and Joe do, I didn't recognize the song when you and Joe did it at the George Jones thing. And then to know that Randy Travis was part of that, I didn't know that song. And it was Randy Travis. And then you got Randy Travis coming out on stage.
5: Oh, my gosh. That was...
24: So we played... I played the original version.
5: Yeah.
24: And then played yours and everything. The way you took Town... And stretched it out on your first version. I'm telling you,
5: We forgot we saw that. You and Joe did that.
24: Saw it live.
5: Yeah.
24: No. You did
5: Randy,
24: a great job.
5: And then Randy walked out there.
24: I know you don't need you don't need me to tell you that, but I'm just telling you that.
3: No,
24: it's a great version.
5: And then Joe was. I mean, we forgot how good Joe was on that too. It was perfect.
24: I just can't find. You know, there's no version of that that's not from the show. Do you know that or not? That there is a clean version of that song between you and Joe?
5: No, I bet it's not.
3: No.
24: Okay.
3: That's the only time we did it.
24: That's okay. Okay.
3: And we never recorded it.
24: Okay, it's a great version.
5: Like, yeah, it's so good.
24: Country Boys. Country Boys still around? I don't know the name of it again.
3: A few old country boys.
24: Yeah, it's a great cut.
3: I think.
5: And how is it?
3: I told
5: Roger. I was trying to describe the thing that he does. George Jones does
24: with his voice. He has to.
5: It makes the sound different. Like only he does it that way.
24: What does he do?
5: He does something in the middle of a song, like he'll.
24: He goes high to low.
5: He does
3: that for sure. I don't know if that's what you're talking about, or are you talking about the...
5: That's it. That's what I'm talking about. That's what I'm talking about.
24: Oh, yeah. There's nobody that does that on him and all that.
5: A couple things. I think we got a caller that wants to talk to you, Justin. But first of all, you're playing tonight in Green Bay. Is that right?
3: Yeah, that's why. Yeah, we're on the bus.
5: I was thinking you sometimes didn't like to. I was thinking sometimes when you're that far away, you don't like to drive all day and perform that night. You usually get there and perform the next day. But who knows? We've done this for 5 years. Think I would know? But
3: no. We usually show up to whatever venue the day of.
5: I'm looking at your calendar that came out. And now, Roger, I'm gonna see if you could. Don't tell us yet, Justin. So on this list of when you came out and said, hey, I'm back with my concerts, there's certain ones on here, Roger, that at the end of it have a mustache.
2: What does that mean? I think I know what it means. Don't tell us yet, Justin. Let me see.
24: Say it again.
2: So like tonight, there's a mustache besides Green Bay, Wisconsin, and then the next one is in Salt Lake on July 23rd.
24: Does
0: that mean a certain artist is there with you?
2: That's what I think is there. That's the Raleigh Green tour. Is that right?
3: Yeah, that's it.
2: So Raleigh's got that big mustache.
24: Okay.
2: You know, he came out today. We had in our notes, Justin, that he said it's really been tough to find a woman, or to date rather, being on the road. And you and I discussed a particular young lady that would that's really an amazing lady that would be a heck of a catch. I don't know if
3: he's got a girlfriend.
2: Okay, I never said I don't know if he's the guy for her. Yeah. But, he's...
3: That would have been perfect.
2: Oh, I bet every girl's after him. I bet you every girl's after him. I mean, come on.
3: Yeah, he's... I'm sure. But he's a good guy. He's not like that.
2: You know
3: what I mean?
2: Not like that.
3: So he's a... Well, you know what I'm saying without... You know what that means.
2: Yes, I know. Let's see what Danny's got for you. Danny, what you got? You got something for Justin?
7: Hey, this is Justin's favorite basketball, softball, and volleyball official.
2: Oh, wow.
7: And I was just wondering if I might see him at a gym in Mount Ida at some point today.
2: Uh-oh. No, he can't be because he's going to Green Bay.
3: Yeah, not today. I'm headed to Green Bay to play some music. And
2: what's it, Mount Ida?
3: Is it a basketball camp or something?
7: Well, it's a team camp, and I thought Poland might be there, and I'm doing the team camp.
3: No, we actually hosted one the last couple of days, so that may be the reason they are not going there.
7: Not be at Mount Ida. Okay, great.
3: No, sir, they're not.
7: Okay.
3: But you're well, man. How you doing?
7: I was just looking for a chance. I'm doing great. I'm also the guy that emailed you and was telling you if your knee couldn't handle the snow skiing to try a snow bike, because I started that after I was about 50 years old, and I have just been having a hoot on a snow bike.
2: Well, Danny?
3: Man, it's funny you say that, because a couple of our really good friends that always go skiing with us have started that. One of them had back issues and another knee issues, and they swear by them.
7: I haven't found anything funner, and I've been skiing since I was 12. I started skiing in Harrison, Arkansas, when they used to have that little Marble Falls thing up there, because I lived there at that time.
2: Well, Danny,
7: and
2: Danny,
7: yes,
2: you're, since you're you call in, you're an official. You know that Justin has had his run-ins with many officials across our state, and some are not the biggest fans of Justin Moore. But you, on the other hand, seem to make it work and seem to understand.
24: It's we are the world.
2: Danny, what's
7: you know what?
2: Yes,
7: Justin is a good dad.
2: He's a good
7: Justin is just like every other mom and dad out there. My daddy, bless his soul, used to say every crow thinks his is the blackest. And so they don't see their children foul. They don't see that foul.
2: Yeah,
7: you know?
2: They don't.
7: And I understand that.
2: Hear that, Justin? You don't see that.
3: Thank you for the kind words.
2: Yeah, you
3: man.
2: Don't see that foul that you're saying that there's a foul. But you're gonna believe that. But but Danny, you're a good man. We appreciate you
24: calling.
2: You're
24: a good egg, Noonan.
3: Yes,
24: thank
3: sir.
24: You, Danny.
3: Absolutely.
24: This is you and Justin Moore and a referee talking.
2: I know. How about that? He was so nice.
24: Exchanging recipes.
2: Awesome. All right, we will take a break, come back, and play a little Factor Crap. I'm so glad we got Justin for Factor Crap, because I've got one of the most classic Factor Crap questions. I can't wait for Justin to hear it. Yeah, listen, you admit it, Justin. While you've been gone, you missed Factor Crap.
24: I think he missed us.
2: He did. He even missed Factor Crap.
24: I hope so.
2: And this is George Jones. Oh, this is Randy.
24: This is the original, yeah. I think I sent him the Justin Moore one and Joe Nichols one as well. We'll try to play that.
3: Back again.
2: I don't know what that deal is. Sing it, Roger. Come on.
3: Yeah.
2: Come on, Roger.
3: Y'all got me?
2: Yeah, we got you.
8: Like your sound.
2: Roger was in. He's locked in.
8: Say it's good to know there's still a few country boys around.
2: That's a good old country.
24: That is some good old country and western.
2: We were going down the highway yesterday, the other day playing this. And
24: when I hear my bump over here go, hey, don't you put in some George Jones?
2: I did.
24: I said, I cannot stand up, but I've got both hands off the wheel.
2: All right, don't go away. We'll be back in just a minute.

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0: The World Cup final is set as Argentina mounted another comeback to beat England 2-1 in the semifinals. England scored in the 55th minute and held the lead all the way until the 85th when Enzo Fernandez scored. Argentina's Lautaro Martinez then netted one off Lionel Messi's pass in stoppage time for the win. In six World Cup meetings between the two countries, the record is now 3-3. Argentina will be facing Spain in the final, the reigning South American champion versus the reigning European champion. The two have met in the World Cup just once, when Argentina won 2-1 in 1966. The final will be at 2 o'clock on Sunday on Fox. The third place game between France and England will be on Saturday at 4 o'clock on Fox. And Major League Baseball returns from their All-Star break tonight with just one game. The Mets versus the Phillies will be at 6 o'clock on ESPN. I'm Christian Weaver with the Buzz Radio Network.
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4: The hot weather is coming back. Today we'll get up to 91 degrees with a partly cloudy sky and a slight chance of a shower or thunderstorm this afternoon. Tonight, partly cloudy, down to 73. Tomorrow, up to 94 degrees. And once again, we'll have a slight chance of showers or thunderstorms in the afternoon. For the Buzz Radio Network, I'm meteorologist Pat Walker.
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6: Well, that's Ron Burgundy, Anchorman, right? Yeah, right, Christian?
9: I'm
6: almost positive.
10: I think that's right.
6: It is. I think Justin Will Ferrell turns 59, Raj. today, and we're going through all the great movies. I mean, Colin.
10: Wow.
6: I think he's my favorite, if I want to get a laugh, of all. I mean, so many great movies. Step Brothers, Talladega Nights.
9: SNL movie guys, would you go? He's on the Mount Rushmore.
6: No question, Roger. I would. You look at his Saturday Night Live skits, they're all Hall of Famers.
9: Oh, who else it would be?
6: You know, we did the Bruce Dickinson, you know, my gosh. The
9: I don't
6: cowbell.
9: Know about you, but when Bruce Dickinson says we need more cowbell, we get more cowbell.
6: You see his belly showing. He's like, oh my gosh. And then
9: the fearless when it comes to the hot tub.
6: Proposes first,
9: Gene. You got that right, man. Just so good.
6: I mean, it's just clip after clip. The other guys, you know, Gator don't take no.
9: One of my favorite scenes in that one is when he's sitting there with Mark Wahlberg.
6: He's dissing his wife.
9: No. Well, that one's great. They're all so great. But it's when he goes, well, you know, I just had these girls, you know, that were, you know, looking to, you know, have a little protection. You know, they were going out with guys and the guys were roughing them up and they were just looking for a guy to, you know, to protect them a little bit. And so I stepped up. He goes, you were a pimp. He goes, no, what are you talking about? No, I would just, you know, just set them up with dates and make sure that they got paid and everything. He goes, that's not called a pimp. He goes, what are you talking about? Oh, I don't know. That's such
6: You think of the Saturday Night Live, Step Brother clips where, when he goes in the band, he said, you better not touch my drums. And he puts his manly hood on. It's Shark Week. And, you know, then when they, you know, I'm just not some guy. You know, he sings to him. And of course, you know, he actually had two Boats and Hoes. He's got another song, remember, in. What's the other one where he sings? Anchorman, Afternoon Delight. Remember, he sings in that one. Yeah. He sings in Step Brothers. Yep. He sings in, there was one other, but so many great scenes. Yep. Yep. Let's bring in our friend.
10: So many iconic quotable moments in all those movies.
6: Talladega Nights, too,
10: My favorite on the other guys is the scene where they're sitting at the dinner table. He's like, look. It's Eva Mendez, and he's like, look, they can't all be 10.
9: And she apologizes.
10: Yes, exactly. It's so ridiculous. He's like, no, really, who is this? He's like, it's the old ball and chain.
6: He said, can't you wear something nice?
10: That's great. Yeah.
9: You know, the other one, his ex-girlfriend, where he sees his...
11: Christina.
9: Yeah, Christina. Her name is Christina. Get it right. that guy's a nut job.
11: Get back here and make love to my wife.
9: Now you're so right.
10: Exactly.
9: Such a good one.
10: My other favorite part's when they find his Prius after it's been
11: the soup kitchen.
10: Stolen or whatever. Yeah.
9: Mike and the boys.
10: And they,
11: Dirty yes, Mike and the boys.
10: Exactly.
11: Right?
10: Yeah.
9: Who?
10: Yeah.
9: Anyway, yeah.
10: Thanks for the F Shack, Dirty.
9: Oh my gosh.
6: I need to go back and watch that again.
9: I think we will.
6: There's so many. And by the way, our question of the day, Christian, what is it again?
11: Pick your favorite Will Ferrell movie. So the options are, and then you have the option to just vote for whatever you want to.
9: And I voted for the other guys. Yeah.
11: Talladega Nights, Anchorman, Step Brothers, and then other comedy.
6: What's the vote right now?
11: So far, Anchorman's leading the way, 38% of the vote.
6: I mean, there's so, like you said, just Anchorman alone, there's so many great clips
9: in
6: there.
9: We've got to do movie review tomorrow.
6: Oh, my gosh.
9: So, are we going to do one of these?
6: You want to do, Christian, have you seen?
9: What do you think?
11: I've seen all of these.
9: You have? What have you not seen of his?
6: I have to go.
11: Did he say Blades of Glory?
6: I've not seen Blades of Glory. Is it worth watching Blades of Glory?
9: I say so.
11: I like Blades of Glory.
9: Yeah,
6: That's a week. Let me think about it.
9: You can't go by him. He does a show on Mensa Radio.
6: Justin, you should have heard Joe Klein today. He always busts us out when we fumble or misspeak. We got him on one today.
9: Well, he came in here. It took a little while.
6: He was breaking out soccer in a great way. Very impressive.
9: Then the stench of stupid got into his system. So that's what
6: we'll play that a little bit later. Let's bring in Melinda Mayo.
12: No, Mr. Belafonte. It's Mayo. Mayo. Melinda Mayo. She's Arkansas's TV sweetheart. And she's joining the guys from Morning Mayhem.
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9: Good morning, Melinda.
14: Hey, good morning, guys. Hey, Justin. And I hate to say it, I have not gotten around to seeing the other guys. I don't know why.
6: It's good.
11: That's a good one.
14: I got to get to that one for sure. Yeah.
9: It's good. You won't be offended.
10: Hey, Melinda. How are you? It's great. It's hilarious.
6: Melinda, you're back from Fort Morgan. How was your trip?
14: My trip was great. You know, every time we drive down there, even though we know the way, we've done it a million times, we always have to look up the Tommy Smith shortcut to the Gulf Coast. If you remember that was a big part of the show with No Name Lore back in the day. And you know what? Our GPS actually took us that way. It's through some small towns of Mississippi, and you come up to Yazoo City instead of going down to a small part of Louisiana. And the GPS took us that way. And I'm like, GPS is listening to Tommy Smith. That's what's going on. And also, this was the first time I've gone that through Mobile and not gone through the tunnel, which was kind of disappointing because we like to call the hogs and honk the horn. GPS actually took us around. It kind of was like a shipyard area around Mobile Bay. So a little different route down there, but we did have a great time. Heard from a lot of people who know Fort Morgan and love it because it is a little bit on the quiet side.
6: You are now, obviously, weather is an issue. It is getting dangerous hot, or getting ready to get dangerous hot, right? Not only in Arkansas, but in the South, especially in Arkansas this week, next few days.
14: Yeah, especially in, these landlocked states like we are, always get the hottest. It'll be hotter here than it'll be down in Tampa, where you're going. So, I think our hottest days are still to come. I know we've had some hot ones, but it looks like we're going to get real close to 100 probably next week. Right now, the forecast is looking like over the weekend starts to heat up, 96, 97, Monday, Tuesday next week, 98, 99. So we're going to be right there at it. I think all the rain that we got yesterday, which was a good thing to get 1, 2, 3 inches in much of the state, that kind of keeps us from getting as hot as we would if we hadn't seen that rain. So we've talked about this before. It actually takes a real dry ground to get to 100. So that rain's going to help us stay maybe just under that next week. But you know what that rain does? It makes it more humid. So heat index 105 greater next week. Get ready for all of that.
6: You also mentioned, I must have missed this news, so talking about daylight savings time. So are you telling me that it passed in the House and is going to the Senate like any day now? Is that correct in Congress?
14: Well, we're not sure when the Senate, has to decide to take it up, but it's being sent to them. So this comes up, every once in a while. It was actually 4 years ago that it passed in the Senate. And it went to the House, and it just kind of stalled. Sometimes they decide other things are more important. I think Russia-Ukraine was kicking up right then, so they just kind of pushed it aside. And that's what keeps happening to this bill. So this is the bill. Marco Rubio really started it when he was in the Senate. That would keep us on daylight saving time permanently. There would be no going back and forth. We would stay on daylight saving time. Interesting, all four Arkansas congressmen voted against it this week when it went to the House. Yeah, but it passed anyway. And a lot of the opposition to it is about the morning in winter, how dark it will stay for so long. That's really the opposition.
11: Was about to say, are we staying on the wrong time? Like, are we passing to stay on the wrong time? I would rather the sun come up a little bit earlier than 9 o'clock in the morning.
6: But aren't you doing this to have longer work days, the farmer to have more time to continue to plow his field, to do all the things? Is that what we're thinking?
11: Well, don't they usually get started earlier in the day?
6: I don't know. I mean, I'm not a farmer. I don't know. Melinda?
14: Most of the farmers I've talked to about it say, we work sun up to sundown no matter what the clock says it is. Right. So, they're like, we're fine. I think it's more just for average people who say, hey, we get a chance to have a little bit more daylight in the evening hours, especially in the fall and winter. A lot of hunters take, give them a chance maybe to hunt before sunset. But the problem is, for school kids, especially in the winter, that it will be dark
11: when they get to school,
14: to the bus stop. And even when they get to school, I looked it up. It looked like our latest sunrise here in Arkansas would be about 8:17. So it didn't look like we go all the way to 9 o'clock before sunrise.
9: Wow.
14: But northern states would. Northern states, you know, it's different for the higher latitudes. And so it would be very dark there until about 9 o'clock. So we'll see what happens on it. It depends on what the Senate does now, if they even take it up. I think Tom Cotton has already said he's against it. We haven't heard from Bozeman's office on how he feels about it. Trump, though, has indicated that he would sign it, that he would like for this to be something that happens during his administration. So we'll see.
15: Justin, you got four kids who are in school. What do you think? Would you like to keep it the same, or do you like to change it?
10: No, as somebody who's not a morning person, I would absolutely love it.
9: You're going to be a morning person.
10: Personally.
15: So you like it darker,
10: no, sir.
15: Darker
10: I will
15: than,
10: not.
15: Darker in the morning.
10: you're either going to have darkness super early or you're going to have it later, obviously. Most obvious statement of the century.
9: Wait a minute. It's still going to be just 24 hours in the day, ain't it?
15: Uh-oh. Maybe get the...
11: just keep losing.
9: The part of I don't know how to say it without being ugly. I'm not trying to be ugly at all. It's the way it's always been. I'm okay with it. Not to say that that's the way it's always been. I know Wayne Smith hates that. I don't know what the benefit is anymore of changing it or not changing it. I don't know. I'd be interested to know why somebody doesn't want to change it.
15: I guess the thought is,
9: why you want to change it's okay. Why is Tom Cotton against it? Why is Tom Cotton against it?
15: I think it's people want to be able to do more things outdoor, although in the afternoon, I guess.
10: I'm back. This is driving me nuts.
15: Just do your best.
9: Hey, listen, it's a test. Don't you fail. Don't you fail.
10: Trigger. It's a trigger.
15: It's a trigger.
10: No, what I was trying to say, and then I'll shut up and let you finish. I apologize. Is for me, I'd rather get those in that hour or whatever it is, hour and a half of dark over in the morning, because I'm not productive in the morning anyway. Whether I'm on the show or not,
15: right.
10: I'm not productive.
9: Such honesty but now in his sobriety.
10: I'd rather have it in the evening. That's just me personally.
9: Yeah, I don't know why somebody wouldn't want it changed.
15: Talked about it all this time.
9: Okay.
15: We don't want to do it now.
9: Well, there's a lot of people that might, in some cases, go, you know what, if it gets darker earlier, that forces me to have to come in. Can't do anything else outside. No more yard work.
15: Yeah. Melinda, real quick, too, before we let you go, just when we thought that you had retired, taking it easy, they pull you back in. You're going to be back at daybreak next week, right? Filling in. Is that correct?
14: It's Michael Corleone in Godfather 3. It was the only good part of the whole movie. Just when I try to get out, they pull me back in.
15: Yes.
14: This is actually going to be in mid-August. Ansley Watson, as you may remember, is on maternity leave with her second boy right now. And so Steve Powell, for about 10 years, he's doing the show solo. Well, he has a son that's about to graduate from college, so he's going to go there for a week. So they called and said, hey, Mel, you want to come back for a week? And I said, sure. So I'll actually be there hosting the 9 to 10. I said, now, hold up, guys. I'm not doing that 3 a.m. stuff anymore.
15: Okay, 9 to 10. 9 to 10. That's not too bad.
14: The 9 to 10, which is the Good Morning Arkansas show. So I'll be there for a week in August, and I'm really excited about it. I think it'll be fun.
15: Awesome, awesome. That's cool. We always love to see you jump back on there. It's hard to believe. I was talking with Michael Snuffer, the news director. And Roger, you heard me. Crap, we start coverage of Razorback stuff, so I'll probably do some next week in at Tampa at the SEC Media Days. I mean, it is back here.
9: Boy.
15: Hard to believe. Thank your fine sponsors, Melinda, before you get out of here.
14: You bet. Excited about talking season for football starting very, very soon. So I'm ready for that. Thank you to Sanders Ground, who's been with me for so many years already. Hard to believe that it's been a few years. But my grass believes me because it looks so good. I mean, after that rain yesterday, we had just gotten fertilizer put on it last week. It is green, so green. And they could take care of you as well. It's 315-9395. SandersGround.com online. They'll come give you the free estimate. Doesn't cost you a thing for them to come out and give you that estimate, or they can even do it over the phone because they have satellite and they can see your yard, believe it or not, and tell you what it would cost. And I promise they'll do the best job anybody can.
15: All right, Melinda, thank you so much. Appreciate you.
14: Thank you, guys. All right, go Hogs.
15: Go Hogs. Justin, when we come back, we'll take a break now. Interesting debate with Roger yesterday driving back from Dallas. Roger had a burger in his hand. He was driving. I had a burger in my hand. I was in the passenger seat. And I would take a couple bites, and I would wrap my burger back up and put it on the console.
10: Yeah, that's weird. And right off the bat, that's
15: weird. Roger would keep his burger in his hand the entire time. He'd never put it down, and he would yeah. eat it and eat it and eat it. And he ate that whole burger with never putting it down.
9: And let me just add to this.
10: Because he's a normal human being.
9: and let me add to this, Justin and Christian. I would do that same thing if I was in the passenger seat, and he
11: yes.
9: would do the same thing that he did if he was
15: yes,
9: driving
15: I was,
9: as well.
15: I put yes. mine down
9: if
15: as when I drive.
9: If we're at home, if we're at a restaurant, there's a great chance that I would put it down.
11: I would put it down if I was eating somewhere.
9: You probably
15: you would.
9: Would
15: do it if you were if, okay.
10: Yes, but
9: not,
10: correct.
9: But, yeah, but not I mean, for any other too. Reason. Yeah, yeah. The
15: is it because you can't manage the steering wheel and the
9: there's
15: putting the,
9: listen,
15: you,
11: no, I'm trying to
9: I'm trying to
11: finish.
9: Drive.
11: Yeah.
9: I'm trying to drive, so
11: well,
9: I want to eat that burger first.
15: Well, what's different if you were not driving then?
9: Because I can't do 90 with a burger in my hand safely.
15: So it's a challenge of driving while...
10: You're not listening, Bass. He said whether he was driving or in the passenger
15: seat.
10: But
15: I know the judge...
10: But if he were at a restaurant where he has a plate and a table and he's not doing anything else... He would put it down.
9: Yeah, I put
10: Everyone
9: it down.
10: Everyone else understood that perfectly except you. You're just trying to spin it.
15: No.
9: And if I'm in the passenger seat, I'm eating it all in one whack as well. I'm not folding it up, putting it down, and
15: exactly.
9: looking around at all the...
15: I'm drinking and eating the French fries.
9: Look, because of the detour, let's admire downtown McKinney, Texas.
15: I don't have to eat everything in 5 minutes.
9: No,
15: I'm
9: you don't.
15: My time.
9: That's the thing. Nobody eats an apple and puts it down.
15: Yes, they
9: you
15: do.
9: You eat an apple
15: no.
9: in one whack.
15: Enjoy
9: you
15: life.
11: Are you eating a brown apple, Bass?
9: He eats brown apple.
10: I enjoy life.
9: I do enjoy life.
15: No,
9: it was one hell of
15: apple.
9: A burger.
15: Enjoy your burger.
9: It was a great
15: Can
9: burger.
15: I tell you, I enjoyed taking about 25 minutes to eat that water
9: Listen,
15: burger.
9: Listen, Joe
15: so
9: Klein
15: good.
9: Said the
11: it's
9: thing that bothers him. him.
10: So.
9: Go ahead. Go ahead. Go ahead, Christian. Yeah, go ahead,
15: jam.
9: Justin.
15: That would have lost him.
9: Oh.
15: Right, we'll, let's go to break.
9: Let's go to break and come back.
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1: But like, you know, you're great on this show, but if I put you on, you know, you're on the morning show. I don't know how that works.
4: I don't know. I think we do fit well.
1: You are. You're system quarterback.
4: Yeah.
5: I had Rogers talking over me the whole time. I don't know.
6: Wow.
7: Was that Trey Biddy?
6: That was Trey Biddy. I give Trey Biddy so much credit.
7: Yeah.
6: Not that he deserves it, because he is outstanding. But you know what the problem is?
7: Right.
6: I think Trey's reading his own press clippings.
7: Trey.
5: What did he say?
6: He just said if he was on the morning show, I would talk over him. Sounds like Steve Qualls.
8: Like a warning. Oh,
9: that's odd.
6: Yeah. Yeah. Shout out to Steve Qualls. My good buddy Jerkface.
9: 661-1037. Somebody said to us, simmer down, fellas. We're just having a good debate. Here's one that says, Baz takes a bite, wraps his burger up, then that takes a bite and repeats.
6: Listen, sure as a lover you're great, but as a food eater,
9: it says let me finish. That's much like moving the... Should I even go here with this? It refers to what you're talking about. It's much like moving...
5: Go there.
9: I can't do it. I can't, because this
6: no.
9: is...
6: No,
9: I
6: can't, you just
5: I,
6: can't.
5: Do it.
6: I can't. No.
9: Although it's exactly what Roger said during the break. I'll send it to you, Justin.
6: Yeah, it's exactly what I said during the break. And he'll copy and paste and send it to
9: you. And the point of it is, in that particular area, you can move around.
10: Yeah. No, you can't say that.
6: You can't. So, no. when it comes to eating... But when it comes to eating, you are a weirdo. You're just weird.
9: I'm not weird.
6: No,
10: it's weird.
6: It's weird, man. No, but when it comes to a burger like that, when you're driving...
5: It's weird,
6: it just
5: buddy.
6: Is.
5: I love you, but
9: Listen, all this...
5: So, basically,
6: it's not
5: you
6: the norm.
5: So, you get a cheeseburger, and you eat two bites of it where it's hot. The rest, it's just...
10: Yeah, it's like you're eating lukewarm
9: no,
10: or cold
9: burger. I just rotate. I like on a plate, I rotate.
5: Yes,
9: I rotate.
5: Exactly.
9: I rotate fries, okay. Drink,
6: all right,
9: burger,
6: I'm driving. Everybody knows what we're talking about. I'm driving. Burger in left hand. Driving with right hand. Start driving with knee, reach in to get
5: and
6: fries.
5: You're steering at the same time.
6: Yes.
9: I can do it.
6: Yes.
9: I can do it.
6: Yes, but you know what? When my knee
5: comes... I can see it.
6: When my right hand comes off of the steering wheel, simultaneously, my right knee takes over steering. I reach in for fries, pop the fries in my mouth, return the hand on the wheel, bite a burger, and it goes on.
9: So the point, though, is if you're not driving, my behavior is not odd. If I do it...
6: I would do the same. I would continually eat... now listen,
10: I'm just going to eat till I finish.
6: I'm going to eat till I finish. Here's the thing. You do the same thing, but and I would do that.
5: Correct.
6: You pause, but nobody but a psycho wraps it back in its wrapper.
9: Why? I don't want to spill it.
6: And puts the burger in the console.
9: Well, I don't want to knock it over.
6: Goes on about looking around.
9: I go to my fries.
6: And
9: Justin.
10: So what I do is I eat all of my fries and then I eat my burger.
9: See, that's
10: I do not.
9: To me,
10: I do not
9: odd.
10: Go burger fries.
9: To me, that's
10: fries.
9: Odd to me.
10: I eat all the fries.
9: What about
10: then
9: you,
10: eat
9: Justin?
10: Burger.
9: Roger, do you guys eat all your fries at one time and all your burger? You don't. Make...
6: Again, that's
10: if I'm driving.
9: You're back. Okay, so it's a driving issue is what we're talking about.
6: If I'm driving with Samantha, she will automatically, say, Baz didn't do this. I had to get my own burger out and unwrap it for myself. Samantha will go, I'll get it for you. So she'll get it. She'll make it all nice and good
10: right,
6: for
10: yeah.
9: You're blaming me for that.
6: Exactly. Huh?
9: Okay, you blame me. I didn't do that for

0: If you're the passenger, that's your job.
1: Exactly.
2: Even if you're guys the guy?
1: Yes.
2: Okay.
1: As a bump, yes, you do. Here, I'll get that for you. Let me unwrap that burrito. It's bad enough when two dudes are driving and one's eating a burrito. It's just a tough look.
2: All right. And we'll come back. We'll visit with a football coach who's got a book out here in Central
1: Arkansas. Maybe we won't. He's probably listening.
2: I cannot wait to hear Justin Moore's reaction to my Fact or Crap game today. It's going to be classic. If we can get Justin, he's somewhere in Illinois. Fighting a cell connection.
3: I think my power might go out during that segment.
2: All right, don't go away. 9 o'clock.
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10: A partly cloudy Thursday is ahead for us, but a hot one too. We'll get back into the 90s, 91 or high, and then a 10% chance of a shower or thunderstorm late this afternoon. Tonight, it'll be quiet, partly cloudy, warm and muggy, a low of 73. Tomorrow, up to 94 with a 10% chance of a shower or thunderstorm. I'm meteorologist Pat Walker for the Buzz Radio Network.
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27: All right, Lunger, let's do it. Let's do
2: it. All right, 9:06 on this Thursday, July 16th. Coming up in a few minutes, we'll visit with this football coach over in Hot Springs, David Davenport. Been a coach for over two decades. He's just written a book that involves football and leadership. Going to find out from him, scoop him, why he was motivated to do that. Also, we got Morning Mayhem fully assembled here. I'm David Basil. That's Roger Scott, Christian Weaver producing, Justin Moore. On the road, going up to Green Bay, Wisconsin to perform tonight. I didn't look at the rest. Justin, let me see here what the rest of your weekend look like.
1: You're listening to that, I got a message from a buddy.
28: Another Wisconsin and Missouri.
2: Oh, I see,
28: Missouri.
2: Yeah. Eau Claire? Eclair? E-A-E-O-U, Claire? Oh. Eau Claire. Eau Claire, Wisconsin. Then Troy, Missouri, is that right?
1: Troy Michigan? Montana? Troy,
2: is
1: Michigan?
2: Montana? What
1: Troy,
2: is it?
1: Michigan?
2: What is M.O.?
28: Missouri, yeah.
2: Oh, Missouri, okay, Missouri.
1: Hey, shout out to Doc for giving me a heads up. With the Arkansas Sports Hall of Fame, since we had on...
2: We
1: had on Bobby Swofford talking about that. One of our buddies, and you've met him at Mainline Trivia before, you might not remember, but Kenny Elser was a guy I went to school with, Doc went to school with.
2: Yeah, mentioned his name, right?
1: Jimmy, his brother Jimmy, was a head coach for the girls at Hot Springs and won a couple of a state championship or two there. And I think maybe went to Darnell or somewhere else as well. But he's going to be inducted into the Hall of Fame. So congratulations to the Elser.
2: Very nice. We'll continue to talk about, we'll debate this point. We were talking to Headband in there. And it seems, Justin, like the because I asked if you just joined the show, we were asking about when you get a hamburger.
28: I'm sorry to interrupt, but can I guess what you're going to say?
2: What's that?
28: It seems like a lot more people do what you do
2: than we realize. He knows me well.
28: I know.
2: But Headband was the same way. He said, when I'm in my car, I'll go all the way for each one. Now, everybody at home says I don't do that. But when the car,
1: you don't.
2: In my deal,
1: you can put it down. In the car, you don't put it down.
2: So you're saying I'm being risky by doing that. It's not a behavior about food.
1: No, I'm not saying you're being risky. I'm saying you're being
0: weird. It's strange to put it down.
1: It's strange
0: to wrap the burger back up.
2: But you're doing it at home.
1: Because you have a plate.
2: I know. Well, I'm saying I have a plate.
28: Okay, let me ask you this. When you're at home and you got a to-go burger, but you're eating it at home,
2: yeah.
28: Do you do the same thing?
1: Yes, he does.
2: I keep it probably wrapped.
28: Okay,
1: that's weird.
28: That's weird.
2: Do you take it out at
28: you
2: home?
28: You don't keep it wrapped. You wrap it and unwrap it, what, 12, 15 times?
2: I do. Justin, I
1: wrap
2: do.
1: Wrap that Christian.
28: He ain't done that since the 80s.
2: You did see what I sent you, Justin, what the person in on Middleton.
28: No, I had to look.
2: Okay, yeah. Anyway, yeah, so maybe I value the wrapper. I value the effectiveness of the wrapper.
28: You're just weird. You can polish a turd all you want to. It's still a turd.
1: It takes him 4 hours to eat a power bar.
2: I take my time. Yeah, exactly. I enjoy it. I take my time.
1: I enjoy scarfing it down. I enjoy making noises as I eat it.
2: My digestion. I wanted to.
1: Listen,
2: just,
1: I needed that grease because I was stopped.
2: Roger
1: up.
2: Ate that burger like in less than 60 seconds.
1: It was a jalapeno burger too.
2: Roger doesn't eat a lot of food.
1: I don't.
2: So I was like, wow.
1: No, Baz is on the phone with his mother. My stomach is 6 times bigger than him, mother, and he ate it all in one whack.
2: He ate this burger in like a big water burger.
1: Listen, before
2: like
1: we got
2: 60
1: out,
2: 60 seconds.
1: Listen, I was driving down.
2: Did you even enjoy it?
1: I did enjoy the hell out. That was a thick burger. It was a great
2: there's
1: burger.
2: Also, too, there's a particular set of skills that one must have to be able to put the burger back into the wrapper and get, while driving, get it back out.
1: There's a particular set of skills that a lot of people use. That you learn to drive with your knee when you were rolling up a joint. That's how you did that. So you go back and forth. I'm sorry, we got somebody, respectable people on the phone.
2: Let's go to the Hodges Glass, Little Rock Glass hotline and talk to David Davenport. I should call him Coach David Davenport.
1: Hey, Coach.
2: Hey, Coach, how you doing this morning?
3: Hey, guys. Good to hear from you. Happy to be here.
2: Yeah, we apologize. I know that everybody who's been asking me to get you on the show wanted to do this before football season, and I know why now, because you're still coaching, and I didn't realize that at the time.
3: Oh, yes, sir.
2: Yeah, so for those that don't know, Roger, he grew up in Hot Springs, went to Lake Hamilton.
1: Nice.
2: Played football there for Jerry Clay.
1: Go Wolves.
2: Ends up going to UCA and playing for Mike Isom and then Clint Conk. Was an All-American offensive lineman at UCA.
1: Played for Coach Clay.
2: Yeah, how about that? And he comes back and coaches.
1: Tell me how old you are without telling me how old you are. Coach Clay was my junior high football coach.
2: Coach Clay's a Hall of Famer. He's been around forever.
1: And he should have been at Hot Springs High, but they screwed him out of it, screwed us all out of it.
2: So
1: Lake Hamilton got the better of it.
2: So after you finished being an All-American UCA, you get into high school coaching, and then, wow, a long a career as an assistant coach, both defensive coordinator, offensive lineman. You go to Lake Hamilton, which was a cool deal to go back with Coach Clay and coach with him, and you've been there for, I guess, the last 10 years. But recently you go to the dark side, the hated rival of Lake Hamilton. You go at Lakeside now, where your wife is a teacher, right?
3: Yes, sir. Moved across town to Lakeside.
2: That's another topic. Let's talk about this book. It's called What Remains, The Rise of a Player-Driven Team. So first thing, you've never written a book, and you decide, I'm a football coach, I want to write a book. Didn't have anybody to show you what to do. You just figured that on your own, right?
3: Yes, sir. Just kind of went through my notes over the last 20 years of everything I've been doing, coaching-wise and leadership-wise, and just started putting it together, man. The time just, the Lord just kind of put it on my heart and just kind of helped me put it together and research stuff and use the internet, of course, and just was able to put it all together as a novel.
2: Yeah. What was your motivation? You've been an assistant coach all these years. You were a player. Did you see something that was missing that needed to be said, that your observation that maybe kids were missing out on, coaches were missing out on? What was sort of the objective of the book that you felt there was a need that needed to be met?
3: And we've all been coached. We've all been a part of teams, whether it's Pee Wee, high school, college, professional, whatever. And coaches have so much on their plate. There's so much there that they have are responsible for. And as a parent, as a player, the coach's word is the end-all, be-all for everything. And so through my experience with coaching and playing, I've learned and seen, and it might be common sense, but it's something that I feel like needs to be said, that if the coach can share that responsibility with the players, the weight is taken off of him, and he's able to do better things. He's able to achieve something together instead of just all that pressure being on the head coach. So the responsibility of the assistant coaches, the players, a whole gamut of all, we want to share that responsibility and drive toward one purpose.
2: Yeah, I mean, I think you would think most, I mean, that would be the objective of most all teams, regardless of the sport. Now, in your experience, if you're writing about this, my understanding, I haven't read the book, but Courtney Mims, who was with me yesterday down at the Star in Dallas, she read the book, and she said you've got characters in there. A lot of people have asked, are the characters you have in this book, which is a novel, are they based on players that you've coached or maybe a combination of all of that?
3: It's kind of a combination of it. So over my experience of playing and coaching the last 4 years of my life, all this stuff came together. So there's about four different coaches in there, whether they're head coaches, assistant coaches, and those experiences are from the coaches that I've worked with. You know, and none of them are bad people. All of them tried to do the right thing or just trying to go about it a different way. And the players in there, they're all different players I've coached. And I've had players come back and say, "Coach Blake, that was me. You're telling my story." And I said, "Well, part of that is you. Part of that's the things that we did, the things we went through, and the experiences and the stuff that we went through together as a coach and a player. But it's all kind of pulled together and tied up into one story."
2: We're visiting with David Davenport, the author of What Remains, The Rise of a Player-Driven Team. He's a coach over at Lakeside, longtime coaching career at Lake Hamilton and other spots. You know, Justin has played, you know, at the high school level, you know, on a state championship team. And I've been, you know, on a state caliber team in the highest classification in the state of Florida in high school.
1: And I went to school.
2: Roger was there too. And I've seen, David, and I've played for great coaches and I played for some bad coaches. I mean, I played for both. And I think Justin could make some comments about that too, in the way coaches handle players and all that. In this book, it's really not about, I mean, if I'm a coach and I read this book, am I going to go, boy, I need to look at myself in the mirror and change what I do? Or is it mostly for the players to look to say, I need to do more for my team to help out our coaching staff?
3: It's really for both. I hope, and I've seen from talking to people who've read it, the coaches can see themselves in the coaches and also in the players, because a coach is only as good as he's willing to be coached. So whether he's a head coach or assistant coach, you're trying to grow and you're trying to learn new things. And so if the coaches can read it and they can see themselves, they can see coaches they've had, coaches they've worked with, coaches that coach them. Players can see it and see that it's not necessarily the loudest voice in the room that is right. It's what the purpose is behind it and where they need to step up and where a player needs to learn his voice. Because a coach, we can't be in every situation. We're trying to guide these young men a certain direction, and we got to leave the room, whether they're on their own in the weight room, whether they're out in the community, whatever it is, the coach is going to leave. And it's what that coach leaves behind and what that player's voice is that matters.
2: Yeah, I think the bottom line here is that everybody on the Lakeside football team is going to have to read that book before football season starts, correct?
3: I would love that. That would be great. Yes, sir.
2: Yeah, I mean, I think that's what the goal is. Well, for those who have heard you today and go, okay, let's take a look at the book, is the place to find it Amazon? Is that correct?
3: Yes, sir, Amazon. You can just search my name or search What Remains. It's out there, and people can check it out.
2: Yeah, it's not a long book, Raj and Christian. I don't know if we have Justin still on the phone. We may have lost him. It's only 223 pages. It's on paperback. Just released March 18th. And so, again, this is a guy who's been a coach for how many total years you've been a coach now, David?
3: I've been coaching 20 years.
2: So 20 years. So you've got some experience and been around a lot of great coaches. You mentioned Jerry Clay.
3: Yes, sir.
2: You played and, you know, you played for Jerry Clay, which is Hall of Famer, and coached under him. That had to be a great experience.
3: Oh, absolutely. I mean, he was a one-in-a-million coach. His mind for the game and the way that he brought about through the transition of, I guess, the old-school dead T, wing T, slot T offenses, bringing in the spread, you know, coaching with Jerry or playing for Jerry and coaching with him, we'd be in power eye, and the next play would be in 5 wide. Yeah. You know, just the gamut of knowledge that came from him was amazing.
2: Yeah, you also mentioned Brad Harris, I think, at Arkadelphia. Yeah, we obviously mentioned Clint Conk and Mike Isom. Well, man, congratulations, David. That's
1: Brad
2: awesome.
1: Harris, Brad Harris.
2: He, you know, Brad was at Benton.
1: At Benton.
2: Yeah. This was when he was in Arkadelphia.
1: Oh, gotcha. Okay.
3: So, yeah, Brad hired me at Arkadelphia. I coached for Billy Elmore. Coached for Billy at Elmore at Arkadelphia. You know, I coached for Tommy Gillerin and Lake Hamilton. So all kinds of great coaches I've had the blessing here.
2: Yeah,
1: they are.
2: All big names.
1: That's almost like a hell of a tree.
2: Yeah.
1: You know, where it all started.
2: Well, the question is Roger, but he's still going. Yeah, and people may ask, how could you go from Lake Hamilton to the hated rival Lakeside? What's the scoop on that?
3: It was just an opportunity to grow. So I love Lake Hamilton. I love the community. They've raised me and made me who I am. I just want the opportunity to kind of spread my wings and be able to grow as a coach and grow as a person and be able to just bring that influence and things I've learned to a different community.
2: Well, you know, I don't know what Steve Qualls approved that or not, that you're transferring to another place. But anyway. Well, David, listen, congratulations. Yeah, I know it is. Congratulations. Good luck on the book. I hope it goes well. And
1: Who plays you in the movie?
3: That's going to be you, Roger.
2: Very nice.
1: Done.
2: Very nice.
1: Done.
2: All right. The book is What Remains, The Rise of a Player-Driven Team. You can find it on Amazon, and the author's Coach David Davenport right over there in Hot Springs. Congratulations, David. Good luck with the book.
1: Way to go, Coach.
3: Shannon, thank you, guys.
1: All right. Good luck this season. Absolutely. It's right around the corner. You know what Steve Qualls would say to a fellow like that, don't you?
2: You betcha.
4: What an asset you are to our show.
1: Thank you very much, Steven.
2: Yeah. Christian, what about a few minutes ago, some behind-the-scenes stuff? Gemma, who wears several hats here at this station, came up, and I told Roger, we just got to keep pushing,
1: I stay out of the pushing.
2: We may have found a solution. And Christian, you gave input too, man.
1: Thank you, Christian.
2: To help Roger, this operation. It's like a Justin Moore concert. Behind the scenes, you don't even know what's going on at a Justin Moore concert. Where here, you don't see behind the scenes and all the things Roger's doing to try to get our bits and clips and those kind of things. And so, nobody else, no other show plays clips as much as we do. Both clips that we like Will Ferrell, but clips that we
5: finish him,
2: or clips like that, or clips of both Roger and Christian singing together. You never know.
6: Seems like bailing you out of trouble is getting to be a lifetime job for me.
7: There wouldn't be no trouble except for that King cup.
1: Rambo. Like watching Rambo.
2: We played that 100 times on the way down to Dallas yesterday.
1: You know what? Because Baz, people hear things and you go, that reminds me of something.
2: Yes.
1: Whether it be a tune, you did the same thing with a tune with Uncle Baby Billy, and you go, that has a little bit of sound of this song in it, so boom, boom, boom, everybody hears something different. And when you're listening to that, you always said that Colonel Troutman's voice sounds like G.I. Joe.
2: Talking G.I. Joe voice.
1: Right. And then after listening to it, I go, I see why you say that. Because it's like pulling the string and you hear the voice coming out of that action figure's back.
6: Seems like bailing you out of trouble is getting to be a lifetime job for me.
7: There wouldn't be no trouble except for that King cup.
8: All I wanted was something to eat, but the man kept pushing, sir.
10: Well, you did some pushing of your own, John.
2: John.
7: They drew first blood, not me.
10: Look, Johnny. Let me come in and get you the hell out of there.
7: They drew first blood.
2: I almost, Christian, want to go back and watch that movie again.
1: Is that what we want to watch?
2: I don't know.
11: What do we want to watch?
1: Rambo or Blades of Glory? You
11: have to watch something today.
1: Yeah, you got to watch it today.
2: What do you think? What do you think, Christian?
1: It's your call. I'll watch either one of them. Did you first book him? Did you first book?
11: Is that the Will Ferrell movie we want to watch?
1: He hasn't seen it.
11: He hasn't seen it.
2: But is it good enough to?
1: It's good enough for you to review.
2: Is it really?
1: Listen, if you stop halfway through,
11: if you like Night and Day, you'll love Blades of Glory.
2: Low blow.
1: It's a shot. Wait a minute. What do you say to that? What do you say to that? Thank you. Now, listen.
2: I want to make sure,
1: here's the thing. Here's the thing. If you watch it and have to turn it off because it blows, then that's your review, and we'll accept it. And I don't want you to have to waste time because
2: today is Will Ferrell's birthday. That's why we're bringing this up. Are there a lot of good, funny clips in Blades of Glory?
1: Yeah. What was that?
2: I should have watched. Oh, there's
1: no,
2: Justin.
1: No, yeah, Justin. I know. Let me ask you, Justin.
11: I'm not saying this.
1: He's never seen it.
28: It's easily my least favorite of his.
2: Oh wow.
1: Okay.
2: Wow.
1: Listen, I don't. Yeah. Okay, listen, I could see where that would be.
2: What would be another? Is there another Will Ferrell movie that we haven't
28: seen? John Heater kind of gets on my nerves though too. Okay. So I don't know if that's fair.
1: You know what? Yeah. But the John Heater deal with his dad that adopted him when his dad finds no more value with him and puts him back out. That guy plays a great creep. Now you got the two. Wife and husband, former wife and husband. What's their name?
11: Will Arnett and Amy Poehler.
1: And they're in there. Yeah. You know, they play great. They play.
2: Justin,
1: Will Arnett plays himself so well.
2: The other thing we were talking, Joe Klein brought up Elf today, and we were talking about the scenes where he's calling the little guy. He says, "What has he said?"
1: He said, "Call me an elf one more time, my friend." I did. Come on.
11: Wait, you've never seen Zoolander though. Zoolander is considerably better.
1: Okay,
2: is it? Justin, what do you think about Zoolander?
28: I would agree. That you know what one this is comedy and it's not Will Ferrell, but somebody made me watch recently that I for some reason had never watched is the Adam Sandler something Zohar or
11: Don't Mess with the Zohan.
28: You know what I'm talking about?
2: I've watched some of that. Some of that's funny.
28: No, yeah,
2: that's
28: Zohan.
2: Funny.
28: Yeah,
1: some of that's very
28: is
1: funny.
28: Hysterical.
1: Yeah,
28: to
1: yeah,
28: me.
1: Yeah. I agree. That is.
11: That's a good bad movie.
28: That was incredibly random.
1: It
28: sorry.
1: Is. Good, no. Yeah, listen, that's this show.
2: Hey, yeah, that is.
1: And you know.
2: So
1: it,
2: let's do this. Let's take a break, Roger, before we go play Factor
11: crap.
2: But I want Justin to hear. So this morning Joe was on fire, Justin. He came out and he started recapping the Argentina win over England yesterday, and he was doing a good job. And he was getting, you could see him about how he's getting the groove thing. And then it sort of he got a little too cocky, went off the track and crashed. And so if we can play the Joe Klein clip for Justin,
1: you want to do it now?
2: Yeah, let's do that now.
1: Okay.
5: He was on the right side and he had the ball, and they what happened is England kind of went to a prevent defense.
11: They did.
5: And
2: that's
5: so,
2: what he's being criticized about.
5: Absolutely,
2: too.
5: Because yeah.
2: Coach.
5: Argentina is a very attacking team. And so basically by going prevent, they dropped so that it allowed Argentina to get up the field easier and get deeper easier. And so they had Messi on the right side, and he was.
2: Everybody comes to Messi.
5: And it was a typical, we're going to double team him, and he just flips it over to a dude for a wide open shot, and he makes it.
12: A few moments later.
5: Uh-oh. The Tillman Award, and then.
2: SB Tillman Award.
5: I don't know if it's courage. It's Rob Tillman.
2: Okay.
5: And
2: Rob Tillman?
5: The football player for the Cardinals who went.
11: No, that was.
2: Rob Tillman is the back therapist here in Little Rock.
5: Tillman's his name.
1: Yeah, okay. Tillman for the Cardinals.
11: Pat Tillman.
5: Sorry, Rob. I haven't seen Rob in a while.
2: Oh, my gosh. He sort of talked down to me. He says, yeah, Rob Tillman, the receiver for the, or the guy that plays for the Arizona Cardinals. Oh, my gosh, Joe. And Rob, listen, Rob was one of the best back therapists in town. Roger, all we have to do is hold up number one, baby. Number one, Joe, don't you forget it. All right, we need a contestant for Factor Crap when we come back.
1: We've got those beer tickets, right?
2: Yeah, that's right. Those are really cool, yeah.

0: Let's play a game. All right. On the count of three, name your favorite dinosaur. Don't even think about it. Just name it. Ready? One, two, three.
1: Velociraptor.
2: Favorite non magazine to
1: two.
0: Good housekeeping.
2: If you were a chick, who's the one guy you would sleep with?
0: John Stamos.
1: What?
2: Did we just become best friends?
0: Yep.
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5: The World Cup final is set as Argentina mounted another comeback to beat England 2-1 in the semifinals. England scored in the 55th minute and held the lead all the way until the 85th when Enzo Fernandez scored. Argentina's Lautaro Martinez then netted one off Lionel Messi's pass in stoppage time for the win. In six World Cup meetings between the two countries, the record is now 3-3. Argentina will be facing Spain in the final, the reigning South American champion versus the reigning European champion. The two have met in the World Cup just once, when Argentina won 2-1 in 1966. The final will be at 2 o'clock on Sunday on Fox. The third place game between France and England will be on Saturday at 4 o'clock on Fox. And Major League Baseball returns from their All-Star break tonight with just one game. The Mets versus the Phillies will be at 6 o'clock on ESPN. I'm Christian Weaver with the Buzz Radio Network.
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8: The hot weather is coming back. Today we'll get up to 91 degrees with a partly cloudy sky and a slight chance of a shower or thunderstorm this afternoon. Tonight, partly cloudy, down to 73. Tomorrow, up to 94 degrees. And once again, we'll have a slight chance of showers or thunderstorms in the afternoon. For the Buzz Radio Network, I'm meteorologist Pat Walker.
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0: I wouldn't mind finding the Afternoon Delight one too. We were talking about it just on the show. It's 9:32 on this Thursday, July 16th. The singing scenes with Will Ferrell, the obviously Afternoon Delight with Anchorman, and then the song he sings for was that Fergie? Who is the what is he sing for?
1: He's
0: Step Brothers.
1: It's a combo
0: of Fergie and Jesus. Step Brothers? What is
2: he sings me, Fergie and Blades of Glory.
0: No, it gives me something to talk about. Who sings that in? Who was the main artist for that?
2: Bonnie Raitt.
0: Yeah, that's what
2: he does. Sing Fergie and Blades of Glory.
0: He does. Yeah. I'll tell you. And then Roger, I forgot about the interviews where they're doing where they go to he and his stepbrother go to jobs and
3: under your references, you listed Dale Dobek, which I know is this gentleman, but you also listed Jesus Christ, our Lord and Savior.
4: Yeah.
3: Yeah, we are looking for people we can contact.
5: We want to tell you the stuff we're not good at.
4: Our weaknesses.
5: So we're clear up front.
4: Okay. We're not generally comfortable in an office setting, I would say.
5: I get cooped up.
4: I won't go into an office that's ever been used before.
5: I am no good before 11 a.m.
4: I also get headaches from computers, so I can't be around them for too long.
5: I take stuff.
4: But you can't someone go up and down with me in the elevator.
5: I have a weakness for sweets.
4: Other weaknesses? We're slow learners, and we're not particularly good listeners. That'll be a huge problem.
5: We're also slow learners.
0: And remember the one where they go, Pat? Are you saying Pat?
1: Are you saying Pam?
0: Pam?
1: Pam Pan?
0: And then the one.
1: Is that the Pam
0: the one
1: Pan
0: he said,
1: thing?
0: Did you just cut one? And yes, you did. It feels like.
4: Human resources lady.
6: It's Pam.
4: I'm sorry. Well, Pan.
6: No, my name is Pam.
4: Are you saying Pan or Pam?
6: I'm saying Pam. Yeah, I'm sorry. Who's sitting behind you?
5: Hello, Ms. Lady. I'm Brian's stepbrother, and I think I might be able to help with a Pam dilemma.
4: Yeah, that'd be great.
6: Pam. With an
4: There's
6: M.
4: There's a D on the end.
6: No
0: oh my
6: D.
0: Gosh.
6: It's Pam.
5: Calm.
6: Here, it's P.
5: P-A-N-M.
6: M.
4: Two M's. That was
1: the
4: confusion.
6: No, there's just one M.
1: Shut your mouth.
0: Yeah, that's right. What was the one where they go?
7: So brilliant. I mean, it's so stupid, but it's brilliant.
0: Yes, it is. What's the one where they go, what's the Prestige? Prestige Worldwide.
2: Prestige Worldwide.
0: And then they have the song that comes out. He goes, who's driving my boat?
1: Yeah.
0: Oh my gosh, it's so good.
1: You know, and his brother Derek in that movie is just such a
2: Adam
1: great
2: Scott.
1: Jerk.
0: Oh my gosh, he's great. He punches him in the face. He goes, we will ride together. What is it about Steve? What was it? Remember he said, I will ride. After he punches him, he goes, I didn't know who you were. I want to ride together into the sunset with something.
1: Didn't he do a translucent Steve
0: that's
1: or something
0: it,
1: like
0: that's
1: that?
0: That's it. No.
1: Anchorman as well when he's dreaming.
0: But he says, he goes, I want to ride with you. We would go beyond. What? Look it up, Christian. Wow. He goes, beyond. It's a great line.
1: What are you going to look up, Christian?
0: It would be, what does he say to him after he punches his brother-in-law?
1: He punches
0: him. Yeah, what does it say?
1: Does he say hit me?
0: Yeah, hit me in my ass. Hit me, and he punches him in the face. Let's play our open, Roger, for fact or crap here, because we're going to get Justin before we lose him in Illinois somewhere.
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0: All right. Thanks to our fine friends in Poland who right around the corner from Justin. They also have Highway 270 Grill. All right, so we're playing for tickets, if you will. And what are the value of those tickets, Christian? I mean, I think they're like $25-$30 a piece, aren't they?
2: I do not know.
0: You basically get to go into downtown, the State House Convention Center, and drink for, this is not for you, Justin, drink for like 3 hours. I mean, it's, this is not for those who are avoiding that, because this is full.
1: Justin's strong enough. Justin can go in there right now and sing.
0: He could do that.
1: He's a strong man.
0: 661-1037. I want to see somebody brave enough to take on Fact or Crap.
1: And these are great tickets. And if somebody wants to go, it's a well-attended event.
0: You can give them to somebody else if you want to as
1: well. It's a Christmas
0: gift.
1: They won't be any good after that.
0: Oh, they're $50 a piece.
1: Wow.
0: $50 a piece. So it's $100.
1: So somewhere between $50,000 and $100,000.
0: It's a $100 value if you get this right. So if you don't want to use them, you can give them to somebody else.
1: Yeah.
0: Yeah. Somebody was asking, Roger, did Joe Reese get the job at Hot Springs?
1: Yeah, you see me responded. No, Joe had the job. When Joe Reese retired, they should have given the job to Clay.
0: Here's one from Joy from the 870. Hey, Justin, nice to hear you on the show again. Boom, there we go.
1: Great to hear you, JM.
0: Somebody said the house.
7: Thank you.
0: The house is,
7: thank you.
0: The house is good. That's the...
2: I've never seen it.
0: Yeah, I haven't either. It's a good-looking girl that co-stars with him.
2: I don't see attractiveness.
7: Him and Amy Poehler?
0: No, I don't.
2: I think it may be Amy Poehler.
0: Good job if that's right.
1: Wait a minute, Amy Poehler.
7: I think it is. I think they're the...
2: Well.
7: Oh. It's pretty funny. They open like a... Is it the one Chris? They open like a...
0: Boy, we're doing that.
2: It is Amy Poehler. Yeah,
0: you're going AI on us, Justin.
7: Something like that.
0: In and out. I want to say Coach Jimmy Elsler led Darnell Girls High School team to a 4A state championship and the last overall state championship in 92.
1: Wow, he won championships with Hot Springs and Darnell. That's Jim Elsler.
0: Yeah. Somebody said, with Baz's history of choking on food, let the boy take his time. Thank you. I appreciate that.
1: No. He talks with his mouth full. That's why he choked.
0: So it says Clay, Jerry Clay came to Lake Hamilton.
7: Well, he also eats with his feet, so we didn't even mention that.
1: He eats in bed.
0: Says, Jerry Clay came to Lake Hamilton in 1988.
1: Okay.
0: He'd been there a long time. Yeah. So I said, normal people don't take 40 minutes to eat a cheeseburger. That's so I'm not saying it took me 40 minutes. It took me, 15 minutes, Roger? 15 minutes, something like that.
7: Probably an hour.
1: Probably longer.
0: 15, 20 minutes.
1: I think we started in McKinney, Texas.
7: I've seen him nurse in Rochester.
1: Yeah. No, we bought the burger in McKinney, Texas. He finished it when he took over driving in the cab.
0: Where did you say? You've seen me nurse what, Justin?
7: Raj has seen this multiple times, and I'm sure Christian now, too. But I've seen him make a...
1: Dadgummit.
0: No, crap.
1: Dadgummit. I think what Justin was going to say is that he has seen you nurse everything except tequila. you don't just sip on that, do you, mister?
0: Christian,
1: I don't mean that. Your dad's listening.
0: Is that a competitor there to play?
2: Roger punched him up. I think it is.
1: Hello?
0: Hello, what's your name, caller?
9: Jade.
0: Jade, are you ready to play for $100 with the tickets?
1: That's a made-up name.
9: Sure.
0: This the Great Arkansas Rock City Margarita Fest this Saturday, State House Convention Center, presented by Oaklawn with Tito's Handmade Vodka.
1: Jade is your porn name.
0: So you're getting ready to try to win. You got to get two or three. I wish Justin was here.
1: Or is that your...
0: I wanted Justin. Okay, here we go.
7: For
2: a couple minutes.
7: Hey, yeah. All I was going to say is I've seen you nurse a protein bar from 6 a.m.
1: and not finish it. That's right.
0: That's true. All right, here we go. So if you got kids in the car, you might want to turn this down for a second. I'm just reading stuff on here. So here's the deal. What's his name? What's your caller's name?
1: Jade.
0: Okay, that's right. Jade, listen, give us a chance.
9: My stripper name.
0: I got
2: you. Exactly right.
0: Give our esteemed show a chance to give you their opinion on this, whether it's fact or crap. Then you can have your say, okay?
9: Okay.
0: All right, first off, fact or crap. Female kangaroos have three vaginas. Fact or crap,
2: man,
0: Roger Scott.
1: Wow.
2: Man, I feel like I would have heard about this.
1: I never thought I would have answered. I'm going to say that is a fact, Jack.
0: Christian, what do you say?
2: I just feel like I would have heard about this with all the nature shows I've watched. I'm going to go false.
0: Justin.
2: Man, I could be wrong.
0: Fact or crap?
7: Is this the clip we send in when we apply for awards? you know how actors send in clips? I don't know. Well, that's what popped in my head. But,
0: that's good. I like it.
7: I have no idea, buddy, but... It usually the stuff that's so ridiculous like this happens to be fact sometimes. So I'll go fact, but I have no way of knowing that. It's just a guess.
0: Jade, fact or crap? Female kangaroos have three vaginas.
9: I'm with Justin. It's got to be a fact since it's so ridiculous.
0: Roger, wasn't there something in one of the movies with Will Ferrell where something was discussed? I don't know why I think that
1: it
0: maybe
1: involved kangaroos
0: or it involved vaginas or something. I may be wrong.
7: A whale's vagina.
0: That's what it is, Justin.
7: Saying that was. Yeah. That's what San Diego
0: means. That's it. Good job.
1: The Germans.
0: How do I remember
1: San Diego?
0: All right. Female kangaroos had three vaginas. Is A fact. You are a, you got that correct. One of, matter of fact, they've got three vaginas and two uteruses.
1: I'm three. Ready, break.
0: So one more to go. You've got the tickets. All right, here we go. How old are you, Jade, by the way?
9: I'm 47.
1: Jade, now I know why you made up a name.
0: Okay, here we go. So I don't know if you've seen.
9: Oh, my goodness.
0: I think you've seen this movie before. The movie Deliverance with Burt Reynolds. And have you seen
1: Based on a true story.
0: Have you seen that movie?
9: Yep.
0: So
9: yep.
0: There's a scene in there of a kid who's playing a banjo. No, that's a different scene. The banjoist from the dueling banjo scene of Deliverance was actually offered a record deal. And he did it, and he actually, his song charted. Fact or crap?
1: All right, say the question, just the first part again.
0: The banjoist from the dueling banjo scene.
1: Okay, here's the thing. Here's it. Now, you got to remember what you just said, because let me just throw this out to you so I got to think it out. The kid you see playing the banjo does not play the banjo. There's a guy, there's a kid, a younger person, or another person that plays the banjo behind him with his arms around the character you see. So to say the banjoist...
0: It's the most ridiculous thing I've ever
1: heard. No, it's not.
0: Life.
1: So the banjoist that you're saying, I don't know if you're saying the actor or the person that played the banjo. The person that played the banjo is not the same person that played the kid in the movie. So I'm going to say, you know, yes.
0: I don't take your games and take them down the road.
1: I want this guy. I want this main
0: right,
1: name to win.
0: Justin, what do you say? Fact or crap?
7: Banjo. I'm just trying to be as ridiculous
0: as
7: possible.
0: Yes, yeah.
7: Again, no clue. That was a joke that fell really flat. I'm going to blame it on my timeline. I'll say crap, just because the last was
0: Sure. All right, Christian, what do you say?
2: Yeah, I'm going to go fact on it.
0: All right, Jay, this is for the $100 worth of tickets to the Great Arkansas Rock City Margarita Fest this weekend.
1: You can blow it and still have one more chance, but get it, knock it out of the park.
0: The banjoist from the dueling banjo scene of Deliverance was actually offered a record deal, and his song actually charted. Fact or crap?
9: That is a fact.
0: The banjoist from the dueling banjo scene of Deliverance was offered a record deal. It reached on the chart. It did chart. Is crap. Okay. That is a miss.
1: All right, here's the thing. Okay, just to know, but I know I'm right on the other.
0: All right, here we go.
2: Yes.
0: There is a pattern on the ins, and I can't remember if I did this the other day. I've done so many.
1: This is scrotum cutting time, James.
0: Yeah, I gotta
1: so
0: get
1: you
0: this
1: have
0: one.
1: To get this one right.
0: There is a pattern on the
9: There
0: is a pattern on the inside of your upper eyelid that is unique as your fingerprint.
1: Say there's a pattern.
0: There's a pattern on the inside of your upper eyelid that is unique as your fingerprint.
1: Sure. So what you're saying is that no two eyelid patterns are the same. I concur.
0: Okay. Justin, what do you got?
2: I don't know. Let's see. Since Justin's not here, I'll just go. I usually have a good idea on these. And I have no clue today.
1: Everybody's
2: I'm just going to go.
1: Eye pattern is different.
2: Yeah, I'm going to go fact again.
1: Yeah,
2: I have no clue though.
0: All right,
7: what was it? Back again.
2: Back again.
0: There's a pattern, Justin, on the inside of your upper eyelid that is unique as your fingerprint. In other words, like Roger said, it would be something that every human being on Earth has their own personal pattern. On the inside of your upper eyelid, fact or crap?
7: I'll say crap.
0: All right. Jade, this is for the tickets. Is that fact or crap?
9: I don't know either. I would say...
1: I said fact.
9: I would say it's a fact.
1: Okay.
0: There is a pattern on the inside of your upper eyelid that is as unique as your fingerprint is. Crap!
9: Ah,
10: You blow it.
0: But you know what we're going to do? Because what? Those are so difficult, yeah. You're going to.
1: Between kangaroo vaginas and eyelid patterns, you're a winner in my book, mister.
0: That was a tough one today. I mean, those questions were super tough. You learned a lot today, Jay.
1: We all did.
0: You learned a lot today.
9: Yes, I did.
0: You go home and share this with your wife tonight.
1: Hey, Jay,
0: about what
1: thanks
0: you
1: for listening to us, man. Hold on. Let Christian get your information.
2: Your
1: tell
2: real
1: you
2: name
1: how
2: too.
1: You're going to pick. Pardon? Yeah, you got to give him your real name to be able to tell you how to pick up those tickets, too. Thanks for listening, man. Enjoy yourself at the event.
9: All right. Thank you.
0: Thanks, Jay. We're here to make dreams happen.
10: Yeah.
0: Listen, can you teach your kids about the
1: three vaginas, two uteruses, yes, kangaroo.
0: Dang straight. Little did you know.
1: I didn't.
0: 62 years old. We learned that today. Hello, T-R-O-U-B-L-E. All right. We'll come back and wrap things up now.

0: This is the Pigskin Preacher, bringing you the word. Have you ever wondered where the term slush fund originated? It is a nautical term describing what cooks on ships call the grease and fat left over from cooking meat. A large frigate could produce 15 or 20 barrels of slush in a year. Back in the 1800s, the ship's crew sold slush to candle makers and others, and then used the money for small comforts to help pass the time at sea. 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

0: senseless. Debbie Rogers.
1: I don't remember this. What is that? Wedding Crashers. Funeral Crashers.
2: Oh, gotcha.
1: I guess I don't remember this scene at the beginning.
0: Damn you, Roger!
1: Oh,
0: damn
1: Roger
0: it!
1: Died. Yes.
0: Damn you! Oh! Oh!
1: Does that sound like it's looping?
0: Oh!
1: It's looping, yeah. Anyway, that's oh, wow, that's good.
0: Damn it! Yeah. Damn you!
1: I think that's when the good-looking girl comes over. The,
3: he's at the funeral.
1: So I'm saying that's when the wife comes over.
2: He's doing that, and he's making the faces at the guys.
1: Yeah. the other clip that we were talking about earlier, Brendan says, friends who ride majestic, translucent steeds, shooting flaming arrows across the bridge of Himdale. And Dale said, I would follow you into the mists of Avalon, if that's what you mean. I'm going to tell you what, we've got to have that, Roger, where if I say, friends who ride majestic, translucent steeds, shooting flaming arrows across the bridge of Himdale, you would go, I would follow you into the mists of Avalon, if that's what you
3: we'll
1: mean.
3: We'll have that. We'll do that. Strength and honor.
1: Strength and honor. What, was he occupied? Is he occupied? Matter of fact, Justin should even be straight. Does Justin know about strength and honor?
3: He does not.
1: He's been gone.
4: I don't know.
1: So you were gone.
3: Yeah, you were gone.
1: So we.
2: No,
1: start-
2: he was here for Gladiator Review. Actually,
1: he was
2: because he was.
1: But we
2: he
1: started
2: was like, if you don't give Gladiator 5 stars, what do you give a 5 star?
1: But we started like a week that. Or two later with strength and honor.
4: Oh
1: so,
4: yeah.
1: Out of that
4: that's
1: movie,
4: right.
1: Out of that movie,
4: that.
1: Yeah. What's his actor's name?
2: Russell Crowe.
1: Russell Crowe says in the at the very beginning of the movie, he's in a battle scene and he looks to his left and he goes, strength and honor. And that guy, he looks at him and he looks to his left and he goes, strength and honor. And the third guy goes, strength and honor. So we've been doing that on the show, Justin, where I go, strength and honor.
3: Strength and honor.
1: And then.
2: Strength and honor.
1: Wow. Yeah. Boom, boom,
4: strength
1: boom.
4: And honor.
1: You just jump wherever it is, you add his strength
5: an
1: and honor.
5: What an asset you tomorrow. Are to our show.
3: Thank you.
1: Yeah, strength and honor. Yeah,
2: strength and honor.
1: Phil,
2: strength
1: you,
2: and honor.
1: You, that's what we do on the morning show.
6: Well, I'm going to start a new one on the Zone. It'll be live long and prosper. Has that been used before?
2: Hey, we like Star Trek.
3: That makes no sense.
1: Someone said, why would you guys be talking about
3: Will Ferrell?
1: Kangaroos by lady parts. And I said, you know what? It's science.
3: It is science.
1: It's science.
6: Is that what a female kangaroo is? A kangaroo lady?
1: Yeah, you didn't know that. Phil, you didn't know that. Most people, I'm saying, nobody
2: would have.
3: Yeah. Wouldn't it be, if they were a sports team, we would call them the lady kangaroos.
6: The lady socceroos.
4: Most popular,
6: that's what
4: most popular animal in the animal kingdom.
1: Look at there.
3: What was that?
1: He said the most popular animal in the animal kingdom.
3: Really?
6: It was because people like boxing.
4: The female-wise, especially.
6: You ever get a chance to watch a kangaroo box?
1: Oh, I don't want any. I don't. The nerd alert.
3: Nerd alert. Right. Justin, you set that off. That was you, not me.
4: It was actually. Never
2: it was a
4: mind.
2: Joke,
4: it
2: right?
4: Was over
2: it was a joke.
4: Yeah.
2: I understood.
3: I didn't do that.
2: Because they have three lady parts. So they're popular.
1: Very nice, Justin. Oh, listen, man. Justin.
4: Thank
3: you,
4: Christian.
3: You know what?
4: My comedy's a little rusty, I guess.
3: No. You know what? No. You know what? No. That actually makes a ton of sense. Well done, sir.
2: I did some research after that. Apparently, marsupials all have three.
1: Phil, you didn't know.
2: So possums,
1: I guess. You didn't know the pressure that Justin puts on himself about being a comedian on this show. He brings it. He
3: well,
1: same,
3: first of all,
1: same.
3: Justin and Christian should be on our sister station, Mensa Radio. Mensa Morning.
1: Mensa
3: mornings with Justin and Christian.
2: Morning Mensa.
1: Morning Mensa. Phil, what do you got for us today?
6: It's our fourth acre-free version of the Zone today. Kevin Bohannon coming in. There's been some rules changes approved for college baseball for next year that's going to mirror some of the things you see in Major League Baseball right now.
1: Okay.
6: Two pickoffs, ABS, automatic challenges will be allowed. And I think that's going to be mandatory across the SEC. ACC Media Days, day two. Sun Belt Media Days, day two.
3: Let's
6: SEC going next week. Dr. O'Malley, Mayor Frank Scott, just a lot going on, David.
1: Yeah, the SEC, I mean, the other conference just don't get the attention that the SEC does.
6: They might try.
1: And Big Ten probably does, too. But SEC top to bottom, you got so many storylines there. We'll be there Sunday through, I'll actually be there Saturday through next Thursday. Coach Silverman will be next Thursday. Justin, have a great concert tonight,
3: dude.
1: Buddy, in Green Bay.
4: Thanks, guys. Enjoyed it, fellas.
1: Yeah, enjoyed it. Great having you back on. Yeah,
3: I'll be down tonight, Mainline Sports Bar.
1: Go by trivia.
3: 6:30.
1: Good job, Roger. Good
3: back
1: job, Christian.
3: You, back at you.
1: Zone's up next. Thanks for listening, everybody.
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6: You're warming back up today with high temperatures in the lower 90s. Most of today will be dry with a mix of sun and clouds, but do have a 10% chance for a pop-up shower this afternoon. Very similar day ahead of us for your Friday. Mix of sun and clouds with a 10% chance for an afternoon pop-up shower, but we will be a little hotter with highs in the mid-90s. This is meteorologist Juliana Cullen with the Arkansas Storm Team for the Buzz Radio Network.
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0: crash through the roof. I see him, Spence, trying to find space for that left foot into the middle. Enzo Fernandez! Argentina, they always find a way, and they've tied the game! Messi resets, Messi driving in, Messi crossing back.
1: And with that, we welcome you into another acre-free version of The Zone here on a Thursday on 103.7 The Buzz. I am Phil Elson, Kevin Bohannon in studio with us today, and of course, the one and only Moose. We got you for the next 3 hours, and we are excited to be with you, and it certainly did feel, once you got about midway into the second half yesterday afternoon, that Argentina felt inevitable. I think that was the word I was thinking. As you could see, all the pressure that they're putting on an England team that changed its approach after taking a 1-0 lead. And I even think that those English players must have felt that those two goals were inevitable, with Argentina buzzing around the goal as much as they were. Good morning to you guys. Kevin, it's great to have you in with us today. Thanks for coming in. What's up, man?
2: Absolutely. Doing great, Phil. It's the dog days of summer, but plenty to talk about today.
1: Dog days of summer. And we've been kind of promoting this for the last few days, because if you think about, you know, we've talked so much World Cup because we've been so excited about it. But on the other hand, it's also, that's the thing that's going on right now.
2: That's it.
1: That is the plan. So a year from now, because the other thing that's happening today, there's NBA Summer League. There's
2: British
1: WNBA.
2: Open starts.
1: Yeah. British Open has started today. And then Major League Baseball gets back to action with a Phillies-Mets game. Outside of that, it's the World Cup if you're looking at big sports. Yes, there are various media days as we get ready for college football. And, of course, we'll be talking college football today. ACC is underway with day two. Day two also for the Sun Belt. We'll be hearing from Arkansas State coach Butch Jones. And then SEC media days will get underway next week. And a week from today, it is Ryan Silverfield's turn to, I think, set up just about everybody else that day.
2: That's right.
1: If I remember who's talking that day, because it's going to be Lane Kiffin. Who else is speaking on that day? Because I didn't know if that was also the day that they've got, that they have Golding.
2: I know that's one of the, I know.
1: Is that earlier?
2: No, not, I think Golden's going, but the Auburn coach, that Golish, is, I think he's one of the first ones to go off. And I think, okay, because Will Stein, Drinkwitz, Venables, and Heupel are the first. Then on Tuesday, Golish, Smart, Beamer, Lee. Thursday is Silverfield, Kiffin, Jeff Leiby, and Steve Sarkisian.
1: Well, Kiffin and Sark get a lot of headlines for... They've already gotten a lot of headlines in the offseason for things that they've talked about, and it's all been directed towards Ole Miss.
2: Yeah.
1: So by then, Golding will have a chance to go on offense before they do, but I don't know if we're going to be hearing too much about... reasons that Kiffin might not have been able to get X amount of players to Ole Miss, or basket weaving is a major at Oxford either.
2: That's exactly right. It's always funny to see and what he's going to come up with. And seeing him in the purple and gold is going to be a little different for a lot of people. But the thing is, there's always something new that comes out of it with Lane Kiffin, and that's one of the things that I'm looking forward to.
1: Well, it's certainly going to be easy to root against them there. I don't think, you know, I think if you go now, this would be from people from the outside,
2: right,
1: of the SEC looking in. You know, if you're an Arkansas fan, you're never going to, you know, look at Ole Miss as some warm and fuzzy program. But from the outside looking in, I think people would view Ole Miss, at least before Kiffin got there, as an underdog. You don't view LSU like that, and certainly not with Lane Kiffin as the head coach. You're going to be viewed as the villain, I think, when it comes right down to it.
2: Yeah, he took that role and took it to the perfect place for him to do that. Yeah. And put the cape and the mask on and say, okay, I'm going to do what I want when I want to. That was the thing that Trey Biddy and I talk about on Hog Sports, is Kiffin's one of those guys. He's going to set the way that he wants to do things, and the heck with everybody else. They can either adapt to it or move on.
1: So thinking about the World Cup and comparing that to American football – yesterday, do you think you can compare what the England manager did to a defensive coordinator or a head coach allowing his coordinator to go into a prevent defense up by six
3: third quarter?
1: Well, that's right. It wasn't even on the last drive. Yeah, it would have been in the third quarter.
3: And he's getting roasted. Tuchel's getting absolutely demolished for that. And it was. You could see it. You could feel it. The English players felt it. They all were back. If you let someone just keep cranking on your goal, they're going to score. Especially that team. And it's, he's rightfully so being just lambasted.
1: That's how you feel about a prevent defense. Like, if you're giving them soft coverage of 15 yards off the line of scrimmage, what do you think is about to happen?
2: That's exactly right. Just like, okay, yeah, you're up, but it's like football. You're up by 21 points in the third quarter. You need to still be applying pressure.
3: Yes.
2: And just like you said, Moose, law of averages states that the more shots you take, the more you're going to make.
3: Just sad. It was sad to watch.
1: Offense can be your best defense sometimes.
2: Exactly.
1: Not to say that all England had to do was just go out there and keep scoring goals, but a little bit of pressure.
2: Yeah. Well,
1: it's going to take about time. A prevent defense. What's one thing you got to do? Get to the quarterback for crying out loud. Nobody ever does when they're hanging back nine defensive backs.
3: Yeah. It was sad to see. It was. They completely were like, okay, now it's time. And it was almost immediate after the goal. He pulled in another defender, and then what are you going to do even if you tie it? Now you've got five defenders, right? Now, even if they didn't score two, they just scored one, you're still setting yourself up for failure. Now you're playing the extra time with an extra defender. If you continue to attack, that's another thing about the prevent defense. Usually it's done at a time where you want the clock to run and you want them to waste time. What's going to waste more time and keep them out of your end is getting in your own offensive end, going to the other side of the field. And so that just, it was ugly to see. It was sad.
2: Yeah, at worst, you go into your four-minute offense, like the football terminology of it. Yeah. You go into that. We used to call it icebox at Sylvan Hills. You just put it in icebox. That's all you had to do.
3: Yeah, they could have passed around. They could have gone up to midfield and worked some balls in. But no, they just backed up and backed up and backed up. Even Bellingham and Kane, who are normally playing higher, were so far back in the defensive end. And it was an awful thing to see. It was ugly.
1: Argentina has felt inevitable from the very start of this tournament. Even when they're down 1-0. This is not the first comeback they've had. This is how they've won just about every match they've played. Like, you can watch the first 80 minutes of any of these matches with Argentina. It's the next 10 to 15 minutes that they've bottled it all up. And I mean, it's like a baseball team that you just can't get that last out, Kevin.
2: It reminded me of Smarty Jones when he used to run back in 2004. It's like, okay, he's just kind of there. And then right there at the end, he made his run on his undefeated streak right before the last race. That's what I really thought of watching it yesterday. It's like, this is Smarty Jones in soccer.
1: But it's also a team that plays with a confidence that if they're down a goal with 10 minutes left in regulation, it doesn't really matter very much. That might be a comfort zone to them.
2: Yeah, they're even keeled. That's one of the things that in coaching, you teach your kids, there's two things you control on a daily basis. That's your work ethic and your attitude. And attitude is being even keeled all the time. You don't get too high, too low, and stuff goes great. Okay, it's on to the next one. When stuff is going really bad, you can't harp on it because that gets in your head and gets mental. That's what we talk about. We'll talk about baseball in a little bit, but Jackson Kircher, him looking to the dugout after every pitch, that got into his head. With those guys from Argentina, they're not worried about it. They're on to the next one. It's their course of action and their plan of attack. They're always in attack mode at that point.
1: And it didn't feel like England had been in that situation before.
3: No,
1: and it felt like they were back on their heels. Well, they were back on their heels, but even mentally.
3: They put themselves back on their heels, which is goofy, because they looked really good up to that point. And this is what, this might be a little deeper than we wanted to go, but their last coach, Gareth Southgate, this is what he got fired for, was this exact thing. They brought in this guy, Tuchel, to get them over the hump
2: to close
3: games like this.
2: Yeah.
3: And he did the exact opposite, almost worse than what Southgate was doing. And so, and we talked about this yesterday, England just, they tense up. You can see it as a team, and that's exactly what they did. And they started playing scared, and you can't do that.
1: Have you guys seen the debate online about whether this England-Argentina rivalry is better than American sports rivalries? In which, I mean, this is, college football rivalries are played annually. I mean,
3: they haven't ever played each other in the World Cup until now.
1: Well, I think they played three previous times.
3: In the World Cup.
1: Okay. Yeah, there was the hand of God by Maradona.
3: Oh, yeah, yeah.
1: Beckham getting a red card. They played in 64, but that's only the fourth time they've played in the World Cup, and most of their international matches have been friendlies.
3: Okay.
1: I have a difficult time using the word rivalry when most of the games that you've played against that rival is described as a friendly.
3: Yeah, it's true.
1: Because rivalries are not friendly.
2: Right.
3: Well, and they're not playing hard in a friendly.
2: No.
3: At all.
2: It goes back to 66. Yeah, you can't compare it. I'm sorry. That's stretching right there. That's reaching for something.
1: You have a Michigan Ohio State football rivalry that dates into the previous century, two centuries. And
2: think of Harvard Yale. I mean,
1: Look, Kansas and Missouri. Yeah. I mean, they literally did fight. This isn't just a matter, okay, so Argentina and England fought a war. It was a few days, and there might still be some hard feelings about that. Yeah, Missouri and Kansas, actually, I don't know if you use the word war, but they really did fight something cross-border. Yeah. So this rivalry, which doesn't always get played anymore, was a real thing. I don't know. I had a little issue with not like I think you can separate international rivalries that get played once every 4 years, maybe, from American sports rivalries, or even like I don't know who are the biggest rivals in the English Premier League.
3: Yeah.
1: They play every year. They play more than once. They play twice a year. That's huge.
3: And they're in the same city.
2: Yeah.
3: Kind of like in here, your Kansas and Missouri are next door neighbors.
2: Yeah.
3: Right? They're not seeing each other.
2: You could lump it in with like Olympic rivalries, thinking back over the years of, you know, whether it be whatever sport it is or gymnastics.
3: Russia.
2: Yeah, Russia. So, yeah, I think you could liken it to that, but you can't get into the.
1: Maybe we've got to separate. Yes. Yeah. Maybe got to separate like categories of rivalries from. Sports rivalries that don't happen every year and involve some geopolitical, you know, things. Has anybody ever, when's the last time we saw the United States and Vietnam on the soccer pitch?
3: Huh? Been a while.
1: I think that the war that those two countries fought was just a little bit longer than the Falkland Islands War.
3: Well, it obviously still means something to them somewhere along the way. After the game, some of the Argentina players had a banner about that.
1: Oh, my goodness.
2: They were ready for that.
3: Yeah,
1: that's amazing.
3: Had it locked and loaded, yeah. And what I was thinking was Messi has never played England. You can't have a real rivalry when the best player, one of the best players in your history, hasn't played in 20 years against the actual team. So, yeah.
1: And isn't it supposed to be like it's not a rivalry until both teams really start winning? Like this whole battle line rivalry thing with Arkansas?
2: Or A&M and Arkansas, Southwest Classic, yeah.
1: Okay, so England hasn't won one of these matches against Argentina since Lyndon Johnson was the president. I'm usually told you need to have some back and forth if it's going to be a real rivalry. I don't see it there.
2: I agree. Yeah.
3: Have you seen the photo? This was prophetic 19 years ago. Spain meeting Argentina. Have you seen this photo back behind you? That little baby.
1: I did see this.
3: Is
1: did you
3: Lamine
1: read about
3: Yamal.
1: This, Kevin?
3: Yeah. This is insane. This is insane. When it first came out like a couple years ago.
1: First of all, I just wonder, what was the trend of soccer stars taking photos with babies in baths?
3: I know. Well, I think it was like an open call. I want to say I read something that his mom came out. So if you're obviously not seeing it on the radio. It's a photo of a 19-year-old Lionel Messi in Spain.
1: Yeah, long hair and everything.
3: Yep, just starting for Barcelona. He's holding a baby. And that baby grew up to be Lamine Yamal, plays the same club in Barcelona for at the same position Messi does, and now they're about to face off in the World Cup. Messi's 39, Yamal's 17 or 18 or 19, something like that.
1: And Yamal was a
3: insane.
1: Cute baby, too.
3: I know.
1: Look at those chubby cheeks.
3: This is nuts. And so this photo came out a couple years ago when Yamal kind of took off. And his mom, they interviewed his mom about it after because people were like, there's no way that's true. And she was like, no, I'm the one with the photos. Here you go. Look at him. And all it was an open call of Barcelona players are taking pictures with fans. And she just wanted to take her baby up there and get a photo with him. And it ended up being Messi. She didn't know who it would be. And this was, you know, Messi kind of before he became
2: exploded,
3: you know, Messi.
2: Yeah.
3: Yeah. And so that is script writers couldn't come up with that any better. It's insane.
1: I have a feeling that'll be talked about just a little bit during the 4-hour pregame on Fox on Sunday.
3: Hey, it's their last day. Give them a break.
1: I don't mind.
3: Let them have as much as they want.
1: Hey, we have like an 8-hour pregame for the Super Bowl. You might as well do 4 hours for the World Cup.
3: As long as I get more Zlatan in there and less Alexi Lalas, I'm good.
1: Well, I'm excited for it. This, you know, these two matches that we watched yesterday and the day before for the semifinals were as good as advertised. Mm-hmm. I'm not sure. So I was trying to wonder what it would be like now after you lose, after France and England lose these huge matches, to now have to play each other. You want to talk about a rivalry? I'll give you France and England,
3: right.
1: Okay?
3: Yeah.
1: I will give you that.
3: Both
1: for
3: pissed
1: third
3: off.
1: Place.
3: Both pissed off.
1: Both pissed off, right? It's like, you know what was really fun in last night's match or yesterday's match was the first 10 to 15 minutes, and the announcers are all telling you this is about to happen. All the pushing and the shoving and the chippiness and everything. And I don't think they use chippiness as a term like we do here in America very often. But it was very chippy. And I just want to see 90 minutes of that on Saturday.
3: Oh, yeah. Well,
2: hockey match breaks out. Yeah.
3: Yeah, exactly.
1: Yeah, get them to wear helmets. Give them sticks. Why not? Call it lacrosse for a day.
3: Well, to kind of, you know, foreshadow a little bit about what's going on here coming up Sunday, too. And then we can dish the soccer talk. I know y'all are sick of it. But the it's an so interesting. We saw Spain versus France, and Spain is all defense, right? They've given up one goal the whole World Cup. It's the least of all time. And it took them five or six games to even give up that goal. And you kind of look, you know, when you have a team that's just that insane offense against that defensive stalwart, you usually lean to the defense, and that's what happened. Spain won. But this is different. Argentina is chaos. Spain is form and continuity and always having the right shape, but Argentina is just throws – that all comes out the window, as we've seen in, what, three games in a row now that they've won either in extra time or at the final minute. It's insane. It's going to be a great game. I'm pumped about this one.
1: Question of the day today, because SEC Media Days is next week, ACC Media Days starting yesterday. And I don't think this is about to happen anytime in the next couple of years, but when the college football playoff is figured out and when television contracts expire, there can be another round of expansion isn't the right word, but sort of like horse trading amongst the conferences. And eventually the SEC very well could grow. And if it does grow, it's going to grow from the ACC.
2: Yeah.
1: Which ACC schools, if any, do you think would be a fit for the SEC? And are you in favor of expanding the SEC once again?
3: Who's worse than us? That's what I want.
1: I don't know if I have an answer for you at the moment here, Moose. I wish I did.
2: Yeah, are we talking football? I mean,
1: Syracuse
2: football,
1: and
2: right?
1: Boston College are at football. The bottom of the ACC.
3: I'll take them.
2: The two furthest teams away, yeah.
3: Bring them, okay.
2: I'm thinking Miami and Clemson or Miami and Florida State. Off the top, that's the first two or three that come to
3: geographically.
2: Mind.
3: Geographically. Yes.
2: Fits. You know,
3: I'm not trying to get more better teams that are going to smack us, though.
2: Mo better. Yeah, don't get – yeah. It's like adding Texas and Oklahoma. Yeah. Same Houston State's wanting to go to the Big 12. Saw that yesterday.
1: No kidding.
2: Yeah, they're wanting
1: to – if Texas State can be a Pac-12 school, I guess Houston State can elevate themselves up to Power 4, too. See, I still don't view the Pac-12 that way. I don't think anybody's going to. The Pac-12 – is not the Pac-12. It should have another name, honestly.
2: It really should. Maybe the left half conference, or you can't, you know, so I don't know.
3: What keeps them from updating these? Because even if they're sponsored, you could just change the name. I don't understand this at all. Like, I don't think that there's people out there that are like, no, it's called the Big 12. We leave it the Big 12.
2: Yeah.
3: Why? It doesn't matter. It's
2: even
3: based on the number of teams.
2: Even though the Big 10 has 20 teams.
3: Yes. Yeah. Like, what's the point? I'll never get why they don't just update it per year.
1: Well, in a lot of cases, has to do with that there are so many schools that traditionally were in the league that was named that. Now, I said the Big 12 is not a traditional name for a conference.
2: No,
1: that's 30 years old.
2: Yeah.
1: It was the Big 8.
2: Yeah.
1: First, it was the Big 6.
2: Right, yeah.
1: Then it was the Big 8.
3: So they can do it.
1: They literally did increase the number based upon the number of schools they had then. So did the Pac. With the Pac 12, first it was the Pac 8. Then it was the Pac 10. And then it was the Pac 12.
2: Yeah.
1: It's a pack, though. That's Pacific, right?
2: Pacific.
1: Texas is nowhere near the Pacific. But yet again, I mean, we're in that area here where the SEC is the only conference that really actually
2: geographically
1: describes what it is based on the name, you know. But like, look at I'm looking a little bit about the Sun Belt today. The Sun Belt has five new football playing schools in the last 5 years. They lose Texas State to the Pac-12 this year. They bring in Louisiana Tech from Conference USA, brought in Old Dominion, Southern Miss, James Madison, and Marshall in the last 4 years. That's made the Sun Belt.
2: It has.
1: A better football-playing conference.
2: Rated Conference USA and made the Sun Belt better because they lost Tech and Southern Miss in the last couple of years.
1: Yeah, Old Dominion, James Madison have had some really good seasons of late. Southern Miss has some good history, although it's...
3: James Madison's becoming like a feeder.
1: Well, and we'll see, because Billy Napier's the head coach now. It's his first year. And
2: he admitted some stuff the other day.
1: Yeah, it was kind of the kind of thing that if any Florida fan is listening, they're going to just want to smack their head into the wall over and over and over again. Now, here's one thing you won't hear today at ACC Media Days because they don't have the coordinator speaking. Dabo Swinney does talk. He's the second coach. Bill O'Brien is first. And I would wonder, so I know Chad Morris has spoken a little bit since he's been renamed offensive coordinator at Clemson. Once we get, and I don't know what Dabo's like necessarily, because I think he likes to be the speaker during the season.
2: Right.
1: So it might be like Arkansas, where you don't hear from the coordinators once the season begins. But I want to hear what Chad has to say about being an offensive coordinator again for Dabo next month. And any Razorback fan that would listen to it's just going to turn and retch over their shoulder.
2: Yeah. That's exactly what's going to happen. And how about the ACC doing six schools a day? I mean, it's just ridiculous. What the schedule that I originally saw, they go from 10 to like 3:30. So that's a full day of everything. But yeah, Arkansas fans, I highly recommend don't pay attention 2 o'clock today. Make sure you're listening to Wes and Joe this afternoon.
3: Well, it would be a hate listen for all of the state.
1: 17 schools that you got to get in.
2: Yeah.
1: But what does the Big Ten do with 20 schools? How do you got to
2: Zoom calls?
1: You got to just spread that out over the course of an entire week and a half, I would think.
2: Yeah, and they do it over the course of 3 days, and SEC has four. So I don't understand why they did it over the course of 3 days, but I digress.
1: Sunbelt, Louisiana's Michael DeSormo will talk. Major Applewhite from South Alabama. Sonny Cumbie from La Tech. Did you see where there was a real disagreement between Conference USA and the Sunbelt about La Tech and the schedule they'd be playing? At one point, Louisiana Tech, and I think they only have now the Sunbelt schedule, but at one point,
2: right.
1: Louisiana Tech had two separate schedules released. One by the Conference USA and the other by the Sun Belt.
2: Yep.
1: It was like Conference USA was saying, hold on a moment, you ain't leaving. And they left anyway, and they've got their first real day, I guess, as a Sun Belt member being in the media days today. Troy's Jared Parker, Butch Jones from Arkansas State, Bryant Vincent from ULM, and former Arkansas State Blake Anderson is speaking for Southern Miss today. Here's what we got on The Zone. Cabo's with us throughout the entire show. We've got some rules changes in college baseball to get into in the next segment and see maybe some updates going around about Arkansas baseball. I know that some guys are really killing it in the Cape Cod League, so we'll get into that. Also, visiting on the phone with Mayor Frank Scott and Dr. Lawrence O'Malley from UAMS Health Ortho Now. Later on, Zach Gillum from Oaklawn. Saw Oaklawn release the racing schedule for the next racing season. It's actually going to start in November. It's got to be the earliest that it's ever started. Plus, your calls on the Jim's Razorback Pizza hotline and your texts on the Middleton Heat and Air text line. It's the same number, 501-661-1037 here in The Zone. And we're right back after the break.
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5: The World Cup final is set as Argentina mounted another comeback to beat England 2-1 in the semifinals. England scored in the 55th minute and held the lead all the way until the 85th when Enzo Fernandez scored. Argentina's Lautaro Martinez then netted one off Lionel Messi's pass in stoppage time for the win. In six World Cup meetings between the two countries, the record is now 3-3. Argentina will be facing Spain in the final, the reigning South American champion versus the reigning European champion. The two have met in the World Cup just once, when Argentina won 2-1 in 1966. The final will be at 2 o'clock on Sunday on Fox. The third place game between France and England will be on Saturday at 4 o'clock on Fox. And Major League Baseball returns from their All-Star break tonight with just one game. The Mets versus the Phillies will be at 6 o'clock on ESPN. I'm Christian Weaver with the Buzz Radio Network.
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1: Welcome back here on the zone. Now, if you listened yesterday, you were well aware that I was not going to be watching the ESPYs. I'm not into award shows. But there was a hilarious moment last night, and it was unplanned. It wasn't because Moose was the name of the comedian from SNL that hosted yesterday.
3: Hernandez. Marcelo Hernandez.
1: Right. It wasn't anything that Hernandez said. I'm sure he was funny. I'm sure he was great. But Shohei Ohtani was named athlete with the best single-game performance for... It was in a game four of the NLCS, 3 home runs, 6 scoreless innings, 10 strikeouts against Milwaukee. And the 3 people up there on the stage to announce the award are Mike Tyson, Jake Paul, and DJ Khaled. Listen to this.
14: And the ESPY award goes to, check this out, Shohei Ohtani.
3: That was Mike Tyson.
1: Check this out.
15: Shohei could not be here tonight. He sends his gratitude and appreciation to ESPN and everyone who voted for him.
14: Shohei's the guy.
3: Did you catch that last bit?
1: There's 2 things you get from that. 1, Jake Paul's jaw is working just fine.
2: Yep.
1: 2,
3: unfortunately,
1: Mike Tyson did not know that Shohei Ohtani is a man.
3: When I first saw the clip, they don't announce what the award is for, and I was like, if this dummy was giving out like baseball player of the year award, oh, and didn't know it was a dude, I was gonna crack up. But Shohei. At least he knew. At least he, you know, it wasn't a male driven category. But man, that's hilarious.
1: Shohei is a guy. That's hilarious. I love it. I love it. Now I don't know exactly what that means because he is the most marketable baseball player, and
2: in still, the world,
1: and still a man who is. I'm still a huge Tyson fan. I don't know if you guys get this, but I get a lot of, on my algorithm, it must know that I liked classic boxing. I get all kinds
2: I'm
1: of
2: the same way,
1: boxing
2: yeah.
1: highlights from the 70s, 80s, 90s on my Twitter feed all the time. Anyway, it was a great performance by Ohtani for sure, and a funny moment in the show yesterday.
3: I actually watched that game. I'm not a huge baseball guy at all, so I'm actually looking forward to learning some more from y'all here, but I watched that one. It was awesome.
1: Well, the college game is about to mirror the professional game in a way that I felt like it should, since we've got so many. It's not a matter of rules changes. It's drastic rules changes, and the 2 games need to be similar. You know, I mean, we've played a full season without automatic ball strikes, and they've played that full season in Major League Baseball. Heck, minor leaguers have been using ABS challenge, Kevin, since 2019.
2: Yeah, I was going to say, this goes 6-7 years now. Yeah,
1: you've had the 2 pickoff rule for 3 seasons, I think.
2: Yep,
1: that's 3 seasons of college ball where a pitcher, and we've seen this, might throw over 7 times in an at bat, just because.
2: Yeah, you had some that were famous for it, that were famous for doing that. So to put and I saw a lot of response about this yesterday when I made the announcement. And of course, Phil's talking about yeah, the ABS, the NCAA subcommittee passed the rule to have it if the school, if the stadium has the equipment to do so, they can use ABS. But the other two are the pickoff rule being maximum of two times.
1: It's a maximum of two. Now, you get a third chance to pick them off. But if you don't pick them off on the third chance, it's a balk.
2: Right. And then the pitchers can face a minimum of three batters.
1: Yes. Yep. So there's no more. You remember the term loogie?
2: Yeah.
1: The left-handed one-out guy?
2: Yep.
1: There are no more loogies in professional ball or college ball. We got to come up with a way to be a left-handed three-out guy.
2: Exactly. You saw Kentucky-Arkansas series was the one that stood out to me because Mangione was getting them in and out right there, you know, trying to get Arkansas. But that, I like the rule. I think it makes pitchers more well-rounded, and I think they need to be that way considering how much the game has changed. You should be able to throw to both sides of the plate and bend the ball to both sides. One of the things that I wish Arkansas pitchers would take advantage of is a changeup. Especially right-handed, the second pitch that a left-handed pitcher should learn how to throw is a changeup.
1: Mm-hmm.
2: Doesn't have to be a circle change where you're completely pronating, but learn how to throw a changeup so you're changing speeds.
1: And learn how to throw that to a lefty.
2: Exactly. Yeah, learn how to throw it to a lefty. So it helps the game overall, I believe. In my heart of hearts, and a lot of traditionalists in me, I'm 45 years old, but I still have a lot of traditionalism in me to where I can apply the analytics to the game because there's always places for that, but I love the traditional part of the game, and I'm good that it can speed the game up and make these kids more well-rounded.
1: So the reason that these changes were instituted in the professional game was, one, to speed the game up.
2: Yeah.
1: That's the pitch timer. Two, to reintroduce athleticism into the game. Unfortunately, baseball's become a stationary sport, and it's already more stationary than the other sports because when you're positioned, you don't leave that position very often. Batters don't leave the plate until they hit the ball fair, all that kind of stuff. But the athleticism is on display in quick, short bursts, a stolen base attempt, a shortstop making an amazing diving play, those kinds of plays. You want more opportunities to put that on display because otherwise, and unfortunately, the game still is hit it over their head or strike out, but the stolen base is back a little bit.
2: A little bit, yeah, and I was surprised that they didn't do anything about the shift. I expected that to be the third thing that came out of the NCAA subcommittee, or the fourth thing with the ABS, the pickoff, and the minimum batter rule. But I've expected the shift to be addressed here the next couple of years. And there were people throughout the year, especially after the Southeast Conference tournament, they were asking, do you think it'll happen? And Wes and I talked about this last week on Out of Bounds. He said, do you think they'll have it next year? And I was like, well, it'll be kind of quick to have it next year because I hadn't even voted on it yet. Well, sure enough, this week they voted on it and decided, yeah, you can have it. But I think it should be an all or nothing thing, and I'm with you on this, Phil. It's a challenge thing. It should not be all ABS and take the human element out of it. I love the challenge part of it. And people think that it lengthens the game. No, it quickens things up. And the good thing about it is with ABS and Major League Baseball, they have the one-way radio where they're talking to the home plate umpire.
1: Umpires can get better from this.
2: They get better feedback, so that helps a umpire in game. I umpired college and high school baseball, and that would have helped me so much if okay, you're about 3 inches too far on the outside on a right-handed hitter. And you're tight, you're where you need to be on left-handed, but you need to bring it in a little bit.
3: That's interesting. Now, when you said it's allowed at stadiums that have it, so some aren't going to offer this at all?
1: There's a lot of them that just don't have the capabilities.
2: Yeah.
1: None of them are in the SEC.
2: Yeah.
1: So the SEC will have this implemented in every single ballpark.
3: Okay.
1: But I do have some questions about this because I'm reading where, you know, Major League Baseball uses a different sort of technology than college baseball uses. College baseball is stuck on TrackMan. We have TrackMan at Baum Walker. But TrackMan strike zone at Baum Walker is just stationary. It's not based on the height of the batter. When we went to Hoover, every single hitter was measured, and their strike zone, their challengeable strike zone, was based on those measurements. So we're going to have that same kind of technology at the SEC ballparks. I don't like the idea of just going off TrackMan.
2: No.
1: Because that's not going to be the right strike zone based on height. So that's going to have to be one thing that they figure out.
2: Yeah, they were talking about, and I know you this was brought up last week about it being two-dimensional, and it's actually three-dimensional when you look at the height, the width, and the depth of the strike zone. And, yeah, it cannot just be TrackMan, because that will cause another whole set of problems right there. But I agree with that.
1: Now, it's kind of interesting when you look at how we talk more basketball, football, baseball on sports radio in Arkansas. College basketball does not mirror the NBA.
2: No.
1: They play not two halves, bit. Not yeah. four quarters. They don't yeah. play 40. They don't play 40 minutes in the NBA. They get six fouls. You get five in college. The three-point line is different. The lane is different. The ball might be the same size. The rim is the same size, the same height, all of that. It's still a different game.
2: Absolutely.
1: College football. The ball is different. The goalposts are wider. So are the hash marks. The rules are different. 1 foot in instead of 2 feet in. That's just one example.
3: Pass interference.
1: But these are also really where these players are developed for that next level. There are fewer players in college baseball on percentage that get to the major leagues. If you're looking at college football and college basketball players, I think. Although it might be a little different with international players now in the NBA. But yet we have this situation where the reason college baseball is making these changes, and I think it's the only reason why, is to mirror the professional game that they're developing these players for.
2: Yeah, and the question was brought up to me, how long before they go to wood bat in college baseball?
1: I've wondered about this too. And I wonder if they ever will.
3: What's keeping them from doing it?
1: Is it cost? Can it really just be cost by now?
2: But if you look at it, okay, so you sign an Easton contract or a Marucci contract, and you're saying, you know, wholesale, you're getting a bat for, say, $275 a piece. Okay. You get 10 of those.
3: School by school, conference by conference? Okay.
2: School by school, yes. So say you get 10 of them. I'm just spitballing here for number's sake. So that's a little under three grand right there. A good wood bat, just depending on if it's maple, ash, just depends on what you're getting. You know, it can be kind of expensive, but it's not going to last as long. Mm-hmm. And that could be the reason why right there. That's the only way I could see it happening is overall school cost, because the school is paying for them as opposed to the player paying for them. Now, when you get to the professional ranks, Casey Martin, when he signed for out of Arkansas with the Phillies, got a signing bonus of $1 million, whatever it was. But he had contracts with bat companies and glove companies. So they're paying you $60,000 a year to use their bats, and they ship you 10 at a time. And so that you can't get that with aluminum BB core bats. You can't do it.
1: One thing I don't think they have to make the change to wood bat, because whatever they've done with the technology of bats in the last 10 years has sort of evened things out a little bit.
2: Yeah.
1: And really the next thing they got to figure out is, we wonder if the ball might be wound a little bit tight in college baseball.
2: I agree. And, you know, you can miss the seams. And I know Moose, we were talking about this in the break, the seam height as you go up in level of baseball. So high school is different from college. College is different from A ball, then double A, triple A, Major League Baseball. Major League Baseball seams are pretty much non-existent.
1: It's just about flat.
2: Yeah, it's just about flat. So guys learn, and going back to showcase ball and getting these kids to play in events like the World Wood Bat Association Perfect Game event. And we had some really good players, Jackson Wiggins, Caden Wallace, Marcus Brown. We have got 10 guys that were drafted off that team, and they had to learn how to spin it at 14, 15 years old, because Perfect Game only used those flat seam balls. So they had to learn how to spin it at an early age, and that's one of the things that I think is really – and you could always tell – if those balls were hot or not, because it's a wood bat tournament, so they had to alter the balls. It's different from going to high school and everything. So they learned early on how to spin it and how to keep it out of the middle of the plate, because that ball can be lost pretty quick.
1: You remember how high those seams were in 2014?
2: Yes.
1: Moose, the year before I started doing Razorback baseball games, the seams on the college ball for about 8 years or so were mountains. I mean, they were huge. And there were two things. You would say, well, this helps the pitchers out, right? Does it? No. It caused blisters.
3: Right? Yeah.
1: It caused them blisters. And the ball barely traveled. So if you were to look at college baseball numbers since 2015, the offensive numbers have shot straight up. because the seams are flatter, a heck of a lot flatter.
2: And it recruits when those thicker seams, you couldn't throw as hard. Even though people are like, well, if you have grip on it, you can spin it a lot better. No, because you have more drag on the ball. Flatter seams, you have less drag, so you can throw harder, and it creates better spin.
1: And it leaves you now in a place with college baseball with these rules that they're going to be instituting, where the college game is closer to the pro game in baseball than it is in any other sport.
2: Yep. Agreed.
1: Makes it a really good game as well.
3: Question from the text line, since we're talking new rules. Does the pickoff rule reset after you throw home, or are you allowed to go back?
1: No, it's per at bat.
2: Per at bat.
3: Okay,
2: yeah.
3: Cool.
1: Per at bat. Any questions you got, text them in, 501-661-1037. We can take your calls as well.
3: We're late to the break. I'm fascinated. I'm learning so much. I know none of this. This is fantastic.
1: So we'll go to the break, and we'll wrap up our number one of halftime right after this.

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17: Checking out some texts here. We had somebody texting and wanted to know the word pronating, Cabo. I think that happens anytime you throw a ball, right?
18: Yeah, pronating.
19: You do, but at times you want to pronate a little bit more to get spin. So... Take your right arm and turn it inside to where your palm is facing outward.
17: That's a pronation.
19: That's pronation.
17: There you go.
19: Yep.
17: Almost any time you throw a ball, you're doing it.
19: Yeah. Football quarterbacks do it a lot. They do it on every throw. Yeah.
18: Like that. Yeah.
19: So, and to the opposite of that, when you throw a curveball, you're not pronating in to where you can create that 12-6 or 11-7 spin on the ball to where you have zero pronation in it.
17: Here's another question asking, is there a limit on the amount of wood out there that can be used to make good bats? Maybe that's the whole thing. I know they used to be made of ash.
19: Yeah.
17: But the ash forests have been destroyed by some beetle. Maple bats are really popular now.
19: Yeah, that's what Barry Bonds used. The difference is the weight of the wood. Ash is the lightest.
17: Maple, it also doesn't splinter like maple does.
19: Maple is the heaviest, and it splinters big time. Those are the ones that Mike Piazza to Roger Clemens. That's
17: a lot of batters are using birch now.
19: Yeah, birch. Birch is the third one.
18: So this isn't uniform across the MLB either.
19: No.
17: It used to all be ash.
19: Yeah, all be ash. Yeah, but birch is kind of the middle one, and that's

0: You just don't see, you don't see guys drafted and go to the big leagues very often, if at all. I think like Brandon Finnegan is one of the last guys I remember to pitch in a college season with TCU in the College World Series, yep. And ended up in the World Series with the Royals, I think, the same year.
1: Yep. That was at 12?
0: That was 16.
1: 16, okay. I remember Miller, left-handed pitcher from North Carolina, pitched and then was pitching in the postseason and later in the MLB season.
0: And I thought maybe that might have happened for Gage Wood last year if Phillies might have gotten a little bit farther, needed somebody to throw an inning or just face, well, I was going to say a hitter, three hitters, because that's what it is. It's pitchers that will get there before the batters will. And that's why a couple years ago,
2: rotating through them a lot more too, I bet.
0: Well, that's also why Paul Skenes was drafted in front of Dylan Cruz. Because dominating pitching will get to the big leagues a lot faster than a batter who's trying to figure things out at that level. We got a phone call from Jim here on the Jim's Razorback Pizza Hotline. Jim, how you doing today? I never got to Jim and he wanted me to get to him. Too bad. You can try again, though. 501-661-1037 here on The Zone.
2: I'm learning so much from y'all. This is awesome. Kevin, I am not a baseball guy. That's probably about fifth or sixth on my list. And so this does make it more interesting, and I'm more interested in the Hogs, obviously. That's one I can keep up with. Now, on the I had a couple questions about the new rules here. So you're saying, I want to clarify, with the ABS, they may go to a stadium that doesn't offer it at all, and then they may play games that does offer.
0: Arkansas won't play a single game in a ballpark that doesn't have the capability.
2: That doesn't have.
0: Right.
2: Okay, gotcha. But other conferences will?
0: I would expect that a lot of the other schools can, but I'm not sure if on a conference-wide basis.
1: Right. Look at somebody like the Sun Belt, who's really top-heavy. They got 5 bids to the NCAA tournament this past year. I consider them a power conference because of what they can do and attribute to the game of college baseball. Places like Coastal, Southern Miss, Arkansas State, I don't think would have the capability to do it right now because they're behind everybody else. But Texas State, of course, they're going to the Pac-12, but they won't be in the Sun Belt next year. But
2: of course.
1: Those top Troy, who went to the College World Series this year, those places may be able to do it, but the bottom tier of the conference may not have the capability or technology or the budget to do it.
2: That's
1: the thing, because it is expensive.
2: Yeah. Man, that's so interesting. Like, the non-uniformity across the game of any sport is so intriguing to me. And the fact that that's one that they're just like, yeah, if you have it, go for it. If you're too broke, though, sorry. That's just crazy. That's so interesting to me.
0: The knowledge, though, is that the SEC is always at the forefront of these rules changes. We're the first league to institute the pitch timer. The first to actually make TrackMan available for all the teams and for the umpires. So every SEC school will have this available to them. And, you know, here's the other thing about it. We saw this when it came to the tournament in Hoover, and you can see this in Major League games. The fans like it.
1: Love it.
2: Yeah.
0: It's kind of cool.
2: It's the quickest instant replay of any sport by far, too. They knock it out real quick. I love that. Now, as far as the pickoff thing goes, you're thinking there's going to be more steals now, right? Like that third pitch, if they've done it twice, you're leading off big time, right?
1: Yeah, I love stolen bases.
2: That'd be cool.
1: That'd be a big part of it.
2: Awesome.
0: It's going to lead to a lot more stolen bases.
2: That's cool, for sure.
0: We got 2 more hours of The Zone coming up. You can call us. You can text us, 501-661-1037. And back with a red-white report after this.
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4: We're warming back up today with high temperatures in the lower 90s. Most of today will be dry with a mix of sun and clouds. We do have a 10% chance for a pop-up shower this afternoon. Very similar day ahead of us for your Friday. Mix of sun and clouds with a 10% chance for an afternoon pop-up shower, but we will be a little hotter with highs in the mid-90s. This is meteorologist Juliana Cullen with the Arkansas Storm Team for the Buzz Radio Network.
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5: This is the Pigskin Preacher, bringing you the word. Michigan signed a wide receiver in the portal named Jamie French, except his name is spelled F-F-R-E-N-C-H. Yeah, you're thinking, Pigskin, I don't give two F's about some guy from Texas now at Michigan. Well, I hear you, but I'm thinking about spelling Pigskin with two P's. Well, then again, I'm so old, maybe one P is enough. Art imitates life. 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Coffee, breakfast, lunch, snacks, drinks. 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It's where you gas it, grab it, and go. That's Double B's.
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18: Little update here from NBA Summer League, then a new hiring and some promotions at Arkansas Athletics, and another signing for an Arkansas baseball player. Corliss Williamson, Summer Spurs, improved to 3-1 yesterday, beating the Jazz 94-82. They won three straight after an opening game blowout loss. For the Jazz, Jonas Adu grabbed 9 rebounds in 19 minutes off the bench, but only scored 2 points. The rest of the Razorbacks teams that were in action in the Summer League yesterday were healthy scratches. Malik Thomas did not play in the Cavs' win over the Pelicans after leading the Summer League in the first three games he's played in scoring, averaging 28.3 per game. And also in the Celtics and the Kings matched up, Nick Pringle and Darius Acuff did not get on the court.
19: For Acuff and Thomas, I wonder if it's, we've seen enough. Good stuff. Let's look at somebody else. I wonder if it's that. I hope it's that.
18: Could potentially be. It just says coach's decision, DNP, and there's no explanation given as to why these guys did not play. Arkansas Athletics announced the hiring of a new chief of staff. Claire Betts Haukup is the new chief of staff. She had the same position at UCF for the previous 4 years. She is a graduate of Arkansas State who also worked there, rising to assistant athletic director. Kat Devenport, Rick Thorpe, and Matt Trantham all promoted. Devenport is the new senior women's administrator after the retirement of Dorita Ratcliffe. And over to baseball briefly here, Mike Anew is the only former Razorback to sign a contract. A free agent contract signed with the Yankees yesterday. It's a pretty barren red-white report because there just ain't a lot going on right now. But by the time we get to next week and SEC Media Days are on the way, there's going to be a lot to get to, which also involves football specifically.
20: Yeah. Yeah.
18: Football specifically. And you look at the players that are visiting. I was going to say Hoover. It's Hoover. Tampa.
20: Yeah, Tampa.
18: I'm still stuck in where these media days, back in the days when the SEC was
20: Destin,
18: just a quaint 12-team league, was in Hoover all those years. Caden Kittler, Quincy Rhodes, and Sutton Smith. We got into this a little bit yesterday, Kevin. You know, Rhodes and Kittler committed to play for Sam Pittman, stay here at Arkansas to play for Ryan Silverfield, and Sutton Smith will be his fourth year playing for Coach Silverfield, a little over 600 yards last year. 140 of them, I think, if I remember correctly, close to that, if not a little more, against Arkansas. But you wonder, and there's an interesting article in Whole Hog today where Tom Murphy, Ethan Westerman, and Christina Long are kicking around things that they feel they can that will stand out offensively. And I'm just not sure about a lot on the offense. But at running back, is this a deep group of running backs?
20: It is. And we talked about this last week as well. There's depth at all three position groups. And I'm not including quarterback in that one, but O-line, receiver, and running back. There's depth, but there's unknown at the skill positions. Okay, so you've got Chris Marshall at the wide receiver. You've got Ismael Sissi, who's coming back off injury. You've got Hawkins that's coming from Memphis that is a really good slot guy. And then you got guys that haven't produced yet. So, but the talent is there. The ceiling is there. But you do have producers in the running back room. You've got Parker that's coming from Michigan. It's his second year. Sutton Smith, I think, he'll have over 1,000 total yards of offense this year, I believe. He'll be the scat back that they can get the ball to 10 to 15 times. Braylon Russell, I love what Russell has done with his body. He has trimmed up. He looks great. He is in the best shape of his life, guys. He did an interview with Wes Moore, and Wes and I were talking about this last week, and when the interview came on, he just had a tank top on. He was like, is this okay? Or Wes was like, man, you've been working this hard. Show what you got. He ended up putting a Razorback shirt on. But they have the depth because they got four guys, and they got four guys that they can put in the two groups. You got Cam Settles and Braylon Russell that are between the tackles. Then you got your outside zone guys like Parker and Smith. So you've got a good rotation of four guys, and then you got T.J. Hodges, who I believe will have a great career at Arkansas. So you've got a group of five that can really go out there and do damage.
19: How many are getting touches in a game with five, though?
20: The way you want to split it, if they have to throw it over 30 times, they're in trouble. So mm-hmm. I think you need to rush it 50 times a game and split accordingly. Russell needs to be between 15 and 20, Smith 10, 15, and then go from there.
18: Cool. That's where Russell should have been last year.
20: Absolutely.
18: Mm-hmm. And yet he only got 55 carries in nine games.
20: And Mike Washington never went over 18.
18: If for some reason, and I know this was the debate from last football season, if for some reason Bobby Petrino was retained as head coach or offensive coordinator and I am Braylon Russell or his father,
20: out the door.
18: Gone. I don't know what the situation was. I don't know why he didn't get the ball more. Bad practice player. He didn't look overweight last year.
20: No, Braylon's always been one of those guys that's big. Even as a freshman, sophomore, down in Hot Springs at Lakeside, he was that big kid. And you know, we've seen big running backs before, but he has trimmed up. He looks great, but he never looked out of shape or out of breath like Courtney Crutchfield did when Coach Petrino said he had a little bit more adipose tissue than what he needed to have. So, and Crutchfield's one of those that I was, the name escaped me a second ago, talking about the wide receiver room. Those guys just need to get out there and produce and step up.
18: You're looking at Russell last year. He never got more than 11 carries, and that was against Alabama A&M. I mean, that felt like malpractice.
20: Exactly, and he would have three carries for 25 yards and never touch the ball again. And if it was on a swing route out of the backfield, and I'm like, what are we doing?
18: Now, he and Smith are different styles. Just
20: exactly.
18: Like he and Washington were different styles, too. You got to use those different styles for the situation that's out there for you. You know, and I know they like Settles, Cam Settles. Parker's an interesting one for me. He only ran for 93 yards, but I maybe I shouldn't view it this way because it doesn't always work. You know, like last year, you get Shaq McCroy, a right tackle from Oregon, who's 6'8". We're like, wow, there's going to be something to work with this
20: huge kid.
18: It did not work out. Maybe it does at North Carolina. Maybe not. Probably not. Yeah. Parker, you're a running back from Michigan. I would expect there's got to be something there. There's got maybe as a third option, because I think the first two options will be the two that we've already talked about.
20: Yeah, and that's why I think you put them into those separate groups that I was talking about, and because it's a Tim Kramsey's offense is such a big zone running scheme. It's not gap scheme to where you're going to be blocking a specific guy. It's a lot of inside-outside zone. So your inside zone guys are Russell, Settles, and then Parker and Smith on the outside. Not to say that Russell cannot run outside zone, because he has really good feet. It's about vision when you're having a zone running offense. So those guys and their vision, that's what it's going to come down to, Phil, is How is Parker's eyes? Can he set the level and set the blocks up the way he wants to get to that second level?
18: Hey, your quarterback isn't really very – I'm assuming it's KJ Jackson.
20: It is,
18: and
20: yes.
18: maybe yeah. I shouldn't assume because it's still July, but all the signs point in that direction.
20: Correct.
18: He's a is pocket passer the right term to use for KJ?
20: Yeah, I would not consider him a dual threat quarterback.
18: Right.
20: He's a pocket passer that can run, in my opinion. Not like – Taylen Green was a run-first quarterback, and that's what it should have been. But watching, we were going back and looking at film from spring ball and everything, and when A.J. Hill throws his deep ball, and we have pictures of this on Hog Sports, the ball gets down by his knee on launch. And that is terrible.
18: Big old windup.
20: Yeah, that's a huge windup, and that is a strip sack waiting to happen. Those are things that have to be cleaned up on A.J. Hill's side, and he's a pocket passer as well. Everybody thought he was the one that carried Ian Gaffard 8 yards at the end of the Memphis game last year.
18: No, it was their third string.
20: He was the third string quarterback at the time, who was a bull rusher at 6'4", 250. But Hill is a pocket passer. He is not a good runner. Jackson is a much better runner, has better feet, in my opinion, having coached quarterbacks, taught them everything. Jackson's fundamentals and mechanics are a step ahead of where A.J. Hill should be.
18: But they're going to have to run the ball.
20: Absolutely.
18: I mean, they're going to have to run the ball with backs in yes. order to open up the passing game here.
20: Yeah, that's the thing. You're going to have to run and open up those lanes and stretch the defense. That's what I love about Creamsey. He will stretch the defense vertically and horizontally. The best offenses that you see can get it out, get it quick, get it to the edge. That way you loosen up the defense sideline to sideline. That creates more gaps than just dunking it over the middle 5-10 yards down the field. And there will be a ton of RPO in it. And it's just about Jackson making the right reads and putting them in the right situation. They'll have a tight end every time, so they're going to use the tight ends that they have, Jaden Platt being the main one, and then the transfer that came in from I forget where, but he was at Alabama at one point. So they're going to have to use the tight ends in that horizontal passing game as well.
18: In terms of the wide receivers, you get some interesting transfers that have come in Faupel from New Mexico State, Watkins from LSU, Hawkins from Memphis, and then everybody talks about Chris Marshall. But I also wonder about two receivers who are from the state that are both in their third year and have shown, well, in Courtney Crutchfield's case, it was one flash. It was one catch over on the far sideline. Yep. Was that the Texas game? And then C.J. Brown, who has shown flashes.
20: Right.
18: Certainly this last year we saw a few more.
20: It's about consistency with both of them, and that's the big thing. Crutchfield had terrible practice habits. He was overweight when he came from Missouri. He did not know how to work at that level. And I believe that the best thing that Ryan Silverfield brought to this program is accountability. There was not that under the previous regime. So when Silverfield talks about this and he talks about, you know, being accountable and holding everything to a standard, they preach that and live it every day on everything that they do, whether it be getting out of bed every morning, what they do on a daily basis. And that translates to the football field. That always does. Why do you think people that go through the military and everything, you know, are a lot of success? There's a lot of successful people that have done that because they have a process that they stick to. And Nick Saban was a big process guy and everything. So on a different level, it's what Silverfield is doing. It's what Cignetti did at Indiana. So those guys, they adapt to that, and the ones that can stick to it and do it in their own way are the ones that will be successful. I love C.J. Brown. I think that he could be a 600-yard, 50-reception guy out of the slot. He can play multiple positions. He's a high football IQ guy, and I think he'll be K.J. Jackson's go-to guy early on.
18: From what you say, and I mean, I think you can get a sense of it just by watching, I think the last couple of years, is that there needed to be a culture cleanup.
20: Exactly.
18: And I think, I mean, the culture is so many different things at once. But I think, and when I hear Silverfield, people make fun of the light bulbs, the new light bulbs in the Smith Center and everything. But that's just one piece of something that somebody walks into a building and notices that something is off. There are other things that you can notice other than that just one. It's just the lights get more play because it sounds funny. It's a funny talking point. But this tells me that this is a man who comes to the job with a specific amount of attention to detail.
20: Exactly.
18: I do feel that was lacking in the last couple of years from the top down. And that when I think it's not that the players are paying attention to the details that the coach is missing, but when the coaches are missing details here and there, that's going to filter down all the way down to the last player. Then you end up with, you know, I don't know if this is a reason why, but do you think there will be the Polar Express on a television at halftime in the locker room, even if it's just walk-ons. No.
20: No. Absolutely not. And that's one of the things that shocked me about Sam Pittman, because he's an offensive line coach. My dad was an offensive line coach. That's what he was, and he ended up being a head coach, athletic director. But the attention to detail and going back to thinking when he was with Scooter Register at McClellan in the mid to late 90s or mid-90s, of the attention to detail about his steps and everything, and going through my dad's book and folders about just offensive line play. It, when I tell you it wasn't a playbook, it was just offensive line work, and it's 2 to 3 inches thick. That's how detailed those guys are, and that's what shocked me about Pittman, is that the program lacked that tremendously. So when Silverfield comes in and talks about that, you could see it in Kramsey's offense, and especially on the defensive side of the ball, and that's what needed to happen more than anything. Travis Williams would make me have conniption fits with the way their defense worked and how they took plays off and everything. You cannot do that. I was the biggest. I yelled from the top of the building about how bad the linebacker play was. And when whatever his name was got drafted, I won't say it on radio. I can't do it.
18: Sorry.
20: Yeah. Hey. Yeah. So when he got drafted, I'm like, okay. So they see the size. They see the ability. They see the potential. I don't think he'll make it, just because he – you cannot just build a foundation when you get to pro ball, guys. Flip you can't it do it.
19: Yeah.
20: So that's the biggest thing that I saw. So I do believe that everything he talks, everything he preaches will be shown on the field. It's the same things every week, guys. It's the special teams plays, penalties, turnovers. You know, when you have pre-snap penalties, that's a mental mistake. When you have post-snap penalties, that's a lack of discipline. I think both those will be short up this year.
18: Now, all this to say, like, I do think you use the word depth, you know, for the offensive line. Use the word depth for running back. I think they've really tried to build depth at defensive line, at linebacker, in the secondary. I do think, Kevin, that if you were to put last year's team on the field with what we're about to see in 2026, that the 2026 team would have a really good chance to beat last year's team. One of the major reasons why is that the 2025 version of the Razorbacks did not know how to win games.
20: No.
18: As talented as they were at skill positions offensively, that didn't matter enough. I still think this next year's team is going to be more of a defensive-led team, but this offense would score on last year's defense.
20: Absolutely. Yeah, and they would do it twice on Tuesday and 7 times on Saturday. The defense, and you talk about defense, you talk about winning, and teams, they got guys that come from winning programs. You got them from USC, Ohio State, Oregon. Those guys have been in winning programs. They know how to win. Even if they were a backup, they were in a winning program that had a good culture that preached accountability every day. And then you look at, you know, somebody like Donovan Fappell that's getting that opportunity on the offensive side of the ball, coming from New Mexico, and is getting the chance to do that. Jelani Watkins, I don't care what you do with Jelani Watkins, you should run at least 2 jet sweeps with him a game, just because of his speed. If he doesn't run a tunnel screen, run a bubble screen. We used to call it rocket missile, outside screen and inside screen. If you use him for nothing else, get the ball in his hand 4 or 5 times a game if you can.
18: Hmm. Now, all this to say, like, it's going to be an improved team. That's what we expect. But what does that mean in terms of wins and losses? None of us have any idea what that means.
20: Yeah, it's a tough schedule. ESPN, the FPI, Football Percentage Index or whatever, FPI, has it as the 4th toughest schedule. It's going to be that every year, because you're in the SEC and you're playing 9 conference games this year, plus Utah. That's 10 Power 4 teams that you're playing. You got North Alabama and Tulsa after that. So you want to say, well, we got 2 guaranteed wins. We don't know, because the chemistry on this team, and Trey Biddy, it talks about this every year. When you have to flip a roster, it is more important to have high-character guys that can come in and have chemistry, because what if they get the wheels blown off of them at Utah? Do they mail it in after that? We'll have to see. That's one of the things that you'll have to look for early on.
18: Well, you remember what happened after back-to-back heartbreaking losses to Ole Miss and Memphis.
20: Yep, done for.
18: It was a mail-in against Notre Dame. Well, some of that had to do with Notre Dame is a pretty darn good football team.
20: They had 2 first-round draft picks at running back, yeah.
18: But then there was also, I think once the guys wearing the Razorback jerseys saw what was going on in the back end of the first quarter, especially that
19: folded
18: turnover, that interception in the second quarter, it's like, you know what? I think that's it.
20: Yep.
18: And that was it for them, and that was it for everybody else in the stadium at that moment.
20: Yeah, and as a former player, and I know there's a lot of former players out there that have gone on and still have a part in the sport, whether it be football, baseball, basketball. The competitor in you looks at that and says, how can you let that happen? But it happens all the time now, and you see it a lot.
19: Well, and the stuff with the roster turnover, like you're saying, and I like your point there that you want someone with high enough character that can handle maybe a blowout, because obviously last year we didn't see that. I like the idea of that being part of the process of bringing people in. Is that something you've heard more from Silverfield that he's interested in? Is that, you know, I think there's a lot of coaches out there that you would see like, oh, no, I just want whoever I can get that's a high rank. But is that part of what Silverfield's process is like, or how does that translate?
20: And he talked about it, especially during the transfer portal process where they had a ton of time to get 30, 40 guys, whatever it was, that they're looking for the right character guys, too, that fit. And Dave Van Horn has said this in baseball, I'm not just going to get a kid because of money. If they keep driving it up, we'll get out of the bidding process. Sure. So you have to have that in a locker room because you're only there for a short period of time. And in that short period of time, you have to meld the guys that are coming in that are high characters, and that's what you want, in a short period of time to evaluate those guys, whether it be a weekend visit or whatever out of the portal, with leaders that you've already have on campus, like a Kobe Branham, a Caden Kittler, those guys that are at the heart of everything, a Quincy Rhodes, a KJ Jackson, and meld those guys and make sure that, okay, you're looking at your leaders, and that should be the first person I go to before I offer.
19: What do you think of this guy? Interesting.
18: Yep. Well, Kevin, those returners have been through the ringer here at Arkansas. I mean, you look at like Quincy Rhodes, you know, he's been through the ringer here at Arkansas while he's gotten better every single year. You know, fans have been through the ringer. What everybody needs, including the players on this team, is something to believe in early in the season. Nobody's going, you know, we'll play all the sound bites from Silverfield and Cramsey and all the assistant coaches when they get trotted out there in August. Yeah. We'll play all of those sound bites from all the players that are trotted out in front of the camera. None of those statements will mean anything. They will mean nothing because none of it matters because they're playing against themselves. You have to have something to believe in the first month of the season. You didn't have anything to believe in.
20: No.
18: In September of 2025. In fact, what you had to believe in was, this is what the season's going to be like. That the team basically told you what they were in the Ole Miss and Memphis games.
20: Yeah, they are Notre Dame. Yeah.
18: And firing Sam Pittman, did it lead to maybe a couple other closer games with Petrino coaching? Maybe. Didn't win you anything. Yeah. So
19: we've talked about this a couple times now. What does that look like if it's not wins?
20: And I am not a fan of moral victories. I cannot stand it.
19: I agree.
20: At the heart of me, I do not like moral victories. But what it looks like is Georgia coming to town, being the preseason SEC favorite, and you're going to be a 21-point dog. Let's throw that out there now. You're going to be a 21-point dog. And covering that, keeping it close, and playing competitive football past halftime, okay? If it's two scores at halftime, you come out in the third quarter, get a touchdown or a field goal right away, say it's 28-17 or 28-21, and you're getting right there. That's something that you can gain some momentum off of, in my opinion.
18: I think they're going to need to beat Utah or Georgia to start believing in something here. Now, I'm not going to be making
20: a Utah win.
18: I will make no predictions on Arkansas beating Georgia at the moment, nor on Utah. But a win over Tulsa.
19: I'd clip that and have it ready for
18: isn't going to tell you anything.
20: Yeah.
18: It's got to be a win over Utah and or Georgia, because 2-2 going to October sounds nice. But if those two wins are North Alabama and Tulsa, and then in October, A&M, Tennessee, Vandy, Mizzou, he's had a lot of success against Tennessee of late. I don't know if you can count on that, but that's not the easiest month of October for sure. Especially with teams in A&M and Missouri that you just don't beat ever.
20: Yeah, Missouri and A&M have owned you lately, and Vandy is playing lights out with Clark Lee in the second year. They're going to be a bowl team. Yeah.
18: 501-661-1037 for the Middleton Heat and Air text line or the Jim's Razorback Pizza hotline. We'll visit in with Dr. O'Malley from UAMS right after this on The Zone. Just to some

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0: The World Cup final is set as Argentina mounted another comeback to beat England 2-1 in the semifinals. England scored in the 55th minute and held the lead all the way until the 85th when Enzo Fernandez scored. Argentina's Lautaro Martinez then netted one off Lionel Messi's pass in stoppage time for the win. In six World Cup meetings between the two countries, the record is now 3-3. Argentina will be facing Spain in the final, the reigning South American champion versus the reigning European champion. The two have met in the World Cup just once, when Argentina won 2-1 in 1966. The final will be at 2 o'clock on Sunday on Fox. The third place game between France and England will be on Saturday at 4 o'clock on Fox. And Major League Baseball returns from their All-Star break tonight with just one game. The Mets versus the Phillies will be at 6 o'clock on ESPN. I'm Christian Weaver with the Buzz Radio Network.
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8: Dr. Lawrence O'Malley from UAMS Health Ortho Now joining us on our Jim's Razorback Pizza Hotline today. Dr. O'Malley, it's been a while. I'm sorry I will miss you next week. I know Justin will be on location. I'm going to be, I don't remember if I'm going to be in Boston or Maine when he's sitting there out there with you guys at UAMS, but my apologies for missing next week.
9: No worries, no worries, but it sounds like you'll have a good trip up there.
8: Oh, absolutely. Going to have a great trip. So in terms of an injury I wanted to bring up here, so much made of Christian Pulisic's injury in the United States final game in the World Cup, where he kicked, it looked like the heel of one of the Belgian players. A leg microfracture is what he suffered in this injury. And describe to me, what is a microfracture compared to a, I don't know if I could use the word macrofracture in this case.
10: And tell us if you think he could have played. That's what we really want to know.
9: Yeah, so really, so we describe this all the time as a bone bruise. So, like, patients come in all the time. The radiologist will describe, and you see it. So, like, let's say you tear your ACL. Pretty much everybody has these microfractures when they tear their ACL. So what happens is when you tear your ACL, you knee pivots and the bones hit each other. So they get a bone bruise. It can also be termed, our medical term, as a microfracture. And so that's essentially what he has. The thing with, like, so going back to, like, the ACL that we see, we don't do anything about it. It'll heal. It'll do fine. But it's one of those things. It just takes time for it to heal. It's a bad bone bruise. We get microfractures all the time in our bones, even smaller than what he had. Our bones are always breaking, but they heal. They're not symptomatic from these itty-bitty little. His is kind of on the intermediate where it's enough to be symptomatic. And then you start talking about the fractures that are big enough and that you worry about them displacing, or they are displaced, and that's when you start talking surgery. So it's one of those fractures that's enough to be symptomatic, but not bad enough that you have to do anything more than just give it time for it to heal.
8: So then what's the stress fracture?
11: That's what I was going
8: to
11: ask.
8: Compared
11: yeah.
8: to this. And I can see that a lot in basketball.
9: Yeah, so stress fracture is, stress fracture is, again, so you talk about that we get little itty-bitty breaks all the time. And so there are certain bones in the body, the shin bone, the tibia bone's one. You see it in the foot in the fifth metatarsal, which is one of the bones on the outside of the foot. You see them basketball players all the time where they have what's called a watershed region. And so when you think about bone needs blood supply to help heal these fractures. Well, there's certain areas of bones that don't have, they're in the, what we call the watershed region, where they're like between two blood supplies. So they don't have great blood supply. So if you're getting itty-bitty little breaks and your body needs to heal them, they need blood to heal them. Well, if it's in an area that doesn't have great blood supply and you continue to run on it, right, stress fractures occur because you're continuing to pound away. That fracture is growing faster than your body can heal it. That's what a stress fracture is. It's an overuse injury where the bone is fracturing faster than your body can heal it. So it's not like you had one event that did it. It's just it's normally from repetition that causes it.
11: Hey, Doc, it's Kevin. In the recent MLB draft, 43 players were drafted that had Tommy John surgery. One of those had it twice, JT Rabb, and that does not include any internal brace surgeries that happen. And there's always been a debate. Is it the intensity with which pitchers throw, or is it the quantity of pitches, or is it both?
9: Both. It's by both. Well, I think we're seeing more of it now because a lot of it's because of the intensity. They want that velocity. And let's be honest, God only made our ligaments to take so much stress. And right. I personally don't believe God invented our elbows to throw baseball as much as we do. So you're doing something that our body was never created for. And doing it really hard, a ton, you're going to see these injuries. At this point, it's part of baseball. It's terrible, but there's really no way to stop it. Either you stop throwing as hard, but some kids are going to keep throwing hard, so you kind of have to throw hard. The good thing, you don't need this ligament unless you're going to throw baseball. So, like, people tear them. People come in that aren't baseball players, they tear it, go ahead, it'll be fine. It'll be fine. You don't need it to do anything in life but to throw baseball.
8: I love that. It's the most famous surgery in sports, Dr. O'Malley, and yet we only need that ligament.
11: For one thing.
8: So we'll do one thing. I love this.
9: But what does everybody do that tears it? They play baseball.
8: That's exactly
9: you
8: right.
9: You hear about it a little bit in quarterbacks, but this ligament will get torn in football players, not quarterbacks. It's not having surgery. You see all these linemen with elbow braces on? They've injured this ligament. They don't need surgery for it because they're not throwing anything. So it's not an uncommon injury to see in other sports. It's an uncommon injury to need surgery in other sports.
8: So then I was really bummed that Jacob Mizrowski didn't pitch in the All-Star game just because everybody wants to see someone throw 104 miles an hour. But, like, most of the pitches he throws are 100 miles an hour or faster, and he's talking about he's been dealing with arm fatigue, which it was like, well, no kidding. Eventually this is going to happen to you. You hear this about dead arms right. sometimes, you know. This is different than a ligament being torn or a strain.
11: Yeah.
8: Is this all muscular?
11: Bicep, yeah.
9: Yeah, but here's the problem. So what happens is they get this fatigue, and then what happens? They change how they throw the ball.
11: Yeah.
9: They change the trot, and then they put more torque on the elbow. So unfortunately, the fatigue leads to ligament injuries because they change the mechanics, and that's what causes them to put stress on the ligament and tear the ligament. Some people just do it because the ligament wears out. But others, it's because of the fatigue that causes them to change their slot angle and their positioning to try to compensate, and that's what puts more stress on the elbow. And I always tell people, the recovery is 9 to 12 months, not because of the ligament. It's because you're working mechanics to help fix them to hopefully resolve so they don't have it happen. ligaments healed by 4 or 5 months. The reason that takes so long to come back is because of you got to work from the ground up. You got to go back to their core. You got to go to their legs and pushing off and making sure that their shoulder is appropriate, their angle is appropriate, their slot's appropriate, how they're throwing the ball so that they're not overstressing this elbow to cause it to happen again.
8: Got a couple more minutes with Dr. Lawrence O'Malley from UAMS Health Ortho Now. Is it okay if we ask you a question from the text line here, Dr. O'Malley?
9: Sure. Yeah.
8: All right. This is a listener who says he started golfing recently, and after about 50 swings, his hand locks up for the next few days like trigger finger. He's asking if he's damaging his hand and should he have it checked out?
9: I would have it checked out. Is he damaging hand? Probably not, but it's an easy thing to fix. We do injections for those. But even then, if you had surgery, it's like a couple-week recovery. It's super easy. You go snip a something that's the bulbous part of the tendon and move on with your life. So I wouldn't live with it if I'm having a trigger finger. I would definitely have it evaluated. We have great hand surgeons who can evaluate shit and decide, do you do an injection? Are you talking surgery? But even surgery for it is super easy.
8: I was going to say, get that checked out at UAMS Health Ortho and Sports Medicine and make sure they know that the Zone sent you, all right? Do you ever answer questions about the gnarliest injury that you've seen in person? We don't need names, but is that something that you would answer? Because that's another question on the text line.
10: Sure. Non-HIPAA violation. Tell us everything.
9: Yeah. So one of the worst I've ever seen, it's not so much like gruesome, it's just a terrible story. This was like my last year of training. I'm at home, it's Thanksgiving Day, and I get a phone, and I look on the news, and there's a deck collapse. Come to find out a family of, I don't know, 25 people, decided after dinner, they're going to go take a picture on this deck that's 20 feet up in the air that can't support 25 people and it collapses. People are coming in the emergency room. Now they're throwing up in open fractures. We're seeing which is very typical. We see these fractures all the time. The worst of it is the son-in-law, the daughter just got engaged. And the fiance is now a paraplegic from this accident. Mm-hmm. So to me, that's one of everyone's called it gruesome, but one of those terrible stories of something that's supposed to be a great day was just horrible just because of something nobody really thought about of standing 25 people on a deck that's not made for 25 people. So that's one of the worst things that I've seen. It's just horrible to see that happen. We also have just crazy open fractures that my daughter hates looking at my phone. Because we have pictures of I got to take a picture to text somebody of stuff. No HIPAA violations. They're truly an injury that we're trying to help take care of. But we see some terrible stuff. But I have some amazing partners some terrible things that we've been able to turn around and get people back extremely functional in life.
10: Anything extra rough after the 4th of July?
9: What's that?
10: Did you catch anything extra rough?
8: Moose is asking, did anybody blow their hand off?
10: Yeah, how many fingers did you have to reattach?
9: Definitely. Yeah, we actually, a few years ago, there was it was around town. We had multiple of my high school football players that blew their hands off when they were having rocket wars against each other. And another guy was in that, and he was trying to get them to stop doing it. He was just driving by in his car, and somebody threw something in his car, some firework. He went to throw it out of his car and it exploded in his hand. So yes, fireworks, I hate them. My wife buys them and plays with them with our kid a little bit. I don't touch them. I want to have nothing to do with them. I don't mind watching them, but
10: yeah, don't shoot them at each other.
8: Yeah.
9: So
10: it's from a doctor.
9: No, don't shoot them at each other. But also I saw somebody post something. It makes a ton of sense. Nobody's ever looked into a firework and figured out why it didn't go off. You hear about these people that, they get horribly injured because they go look at a firework. Well, what are you looking at it's ever going to do? So,
10: you're not that guy. That's not your plan.
9: Yeah. Fireworks are they're fun to look at, but, yes, we see some terrible injuries from them.
8: Doc, we'll leave it there. Appreciate you coming on. It's always fun talking with you.
9: Yeah, thanks, guys. I appreciate it. You guys have a wonderful day.
8: You got it. Thank you. Even if it was just a little tiny little bit cringy for a couple of the answers, but it's okay. Navy Mike is on our James Razorback Pizza Hotline. Navy Mike, how you doing?
12: Yeah, hey, what's up, man?
8: Good to have you on. What's new?
12: You know, yeah, man, I just want to talk about Hog Baseball real quick. When I left the house and first moved to Fayetteville, I lived on Weddington right off the exit, and that was the summer of 2004. And I remember Dave Van Horn took the Hogs there to Omaha, Hoss Pratt and those boys. And that was a magical summer all the way up until it wasn't. You know, I think it was 0-2 in barbecue. But, you know, since then, he's consistently got them to Omaha. You know, I mean, I think he has a crazy stat of like every four or five years he gets there.
13: Sounds about right.
12: Out of his 25.
13: Yeah.
12: Yeah, so it's insane. But there are, you have, if you feed the monster, if you create a monster, you have to feed it. And there are people out there that think, you know, well, I mean, he's maybe like Mike Martin 2.0, which is not necessarily a bad thing. That means you're winning, right? And that means you created expectations, but you've got to feed them at some point. And I just wanted your thoughts on, and maybe Cable, if he's still there.
13: He is.
12: And hey, what's up, Cable?
13: Mike.
12: And I just wanted your thoughts on, you know, because obviously college sports in general, not just baseball, it's an arms race. And it seemed like he did a whole lot more with less, but I don't think that's really, you can't go about it that way anymore. You know, those 09, that 09 team, the 2012 team, those were road warriors. You know, you can't count on that. So I just wonder, you were in Cable's thoughts on and how he's going to attack this roster, because obviously he was lacking last year, you know.
13: Yeah.
12: A lot of promises weren't kept. So, you know, maybe obviously he's got one of the top pool classes. So what do you think he'll be able to do with that? And I'll hang up and listen, guys. Yeah, you guys, great show. Thank you.
8: Navy Mike, thanks for calling in the questions. And I appreciate the nuanced way that you brought that
11: Absolutely.
8: Up. Absolutely. It's not a matter of choke artists and, you know, a bunch of losers and all that kind of stuff, because you have to, for people to have that attitude about Arkansas baseball, and for some reason they lump it in with football every once in a while, you have to have a winning program to frustrate the fan base when you finished over 500 in the SEC this year and had the most players drafted. That's the thing that didn't jive
11: with me. In school history.
8: Yeah, the most players drafted in school history, most players drafted in college baseball, and didn't make it out of a road regional. These things didn't jibe with me. So I think we probably need a little more than just, we got about 30 seconds, a minute left before we got to take this break. At some point, you would think, well, he's got to win a national title to stay there. But you point out Mike Martin. How many years did Mike Martin coach at Florida State? His last season there, his Seminoles beat Arkansas in Omaha in the College World Series. He did not win the College World Series the year, but I think it was like the 14th or 15th time he'd taken them there. For me, you got to get there before you can win a national championship. And Dave's track record of getting teams to Omaha is better than anybody else in the country right now, and at least in terms of number of times he's taken them there. And I know not everybody feels like this, but I do. I have faith that it will happen.
11: Yeah.
8: That's basically the best way that I can put it.
11: Yeah.
8: If I'm around the program as much as I am for 12 years and I see things done in a certain way, and I've told you this before, like, I'm a defender of the program, but I'm not going to feed you full of crap.
11: Yeah, you're a realist when it comes to it, like I am. Yeah.
8: The program is in a good place. They got to get out of a regional next year. I'll tell you that, because they have lost in a regional 3 out of the last 4 years. Get out of a regional next year. And you know what? Go to Omaha next year. Because I think that the way the team looks, they got a chance. I think they got a chance. We'll talk with Cabo a little bit more about that as we come into hour number 3 of The Zone. We'll wrap up the second hour right after this. Get out with LP.
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8: We have the very honorable Mayor Frank Scott Jr. from the city of Little Rock joining us on The Zone on the Jim's Razorback Pizza Hotline. Mayor Scott, we have a Justin Acri-free zone today. You got me, Phil Elson, you got Kevin Bohannon as well. And how's your week going?
26: Oh, it's going well. I hate and love that we got a Justin-free weekend. I know he needs to have his rest, and we're happy for him, but also happy to be with you guys. So bittersweet, so he's getting fans to get some rest.
8: I think we haven't spoken to you since just before the July 4th holiday. This is a pretty successful celebration here in Little Rock. What did you do to celebrate, and how'd it go?
26: Oh, we had a great 4th of July weekend on Pops on the River. Had so many residents out and about having fun, and so grateful that we were able to commemorate the 250th anniversary of our nation. And then also, one of the great things, a few days after that, we made a huge milestone announcement for the city and the state. Received one of the largest gifts ever given to a municipality. The Bezos Earth Fund ceded $30 million to the city of Little Rock for the 30 Crossing Park in the middle of downtown. And so Tom Taylor, the CEO of Bezos Earth Fund, also the same person who worked for Amazon to develop Alexa, was

0: Track received the largest allocation of $30 million. If you look at the downtown master plan, it cost about $120 million to do the 30 Crossing Park. In our conversations with the Bezos Earth Fund, we kind of right-sized that project and reduced it from $120 to $85 million. And so they are giving us $30 million, and we will, through a series of federal, state, local grants, and local fundraising, and even national fundraising, we got to come up with $55 million. And so we got $30 million, so we're almost there. And we believe that we have some pretty good leads on some federal and state grants that's going to cut that $55 million allotment reduced to maybe somewhere to around 30 or 35, and then we'll fundraise for the remainder of that. A great example, many of our community leaders with the Arkansas Museum of Fine Arts raised close to $170 million for the Arkansas Museum of Fine Arts, where the city gave about $35 million. And so a lot of great things can happen when you have a great plan. And so this was a true example of preparation meeting opportunity to realize a vision. And so we're excited about it.
1: Well, downtown Little Rock's got great green space on the river. This, of course, would extend from the CAL system all the way to the Presidential Library, correct?
0: Yes, it's going to be a great connection of our trail system, our river. It's going to be a really big deal. Again, with the investments that we've made in downtown Little Rock with the Clinton Center, of course, which is iconic, to the Arkansas Museum of Fine Arts, the new Central Arkansas Library System, which was $25 million, and what we plan to do with another $25 million for the Rivermark Amphitheater. So big things are ahead for downtown Little Rock as we focus on the downtown master plan, in addition to all the other areas of the city of Little Rock.
1: That's exciting. Very exciting, Mayor Scott. All right, we'll leave it there because we're going to come up against the break in about 30 seconds or so. So appreciate you joining us. Exciting news about the Bezos Earth Fund, $30 million donation to the city of Little Rock for 30 Crossing. And we'll look forward to talking about this again sometime soon.
0: Okay, thank you.
2: Thank you, sir.
1: Mayor Frank Scott Jr., the honorable mayor of our very great city of Little Rock here. 501-661-0037 to join us on the Middleton Heat and Air text line or the Jim's Razorback Pizza hotline. Saw some really cool renderings of this 30 Crossing Park. I mean, it's...
2: Yeah.
1: You might, like, envision what a park looks like in your mind. This is a little bit different.
2: Yeah. If it comes out as is, especially for that area, it'd be awesome.
1: Reminds me a little bit of when you go to Chicago and right by the water. I forget the name of the park, and I should remember it. You got the Field Museum there. Soldier Field is right around there, too.
2: Around Navy Pier?
1: Really long park. Navy Pier's around there as well. It's urban parks right by water. We do kind of love that stuff.
2: I'm in on that.
1: All right, back for hour three of The Zone after this.
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12: We're warming back up today with high temperatures in the lower 90s. Most of today will be dry with a mix of sun and clouds. We do have a 10% chance for a pop-up shower this afternoon. Very similar day ahead of us for your Friday. A mix of sun and clouds with a 10% chance for an afternoon pop-up shower. But we will be a little hotter with highs in the mid-90s. This is

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12: Feels so unlike everybody else, alone in spite of the fact that some people still think that they know, but no, he knows the code. It's not about the salary, it's all about...
13: Welcome back. Another acre free hour of the Zone here, which means you got only 4 acre free hours left this
14: soak
13: week.
14: Soak them up.
13: Yeah, soak them up. You get a fill free version of the Zone next week.
14: Boo.
13: Oh, you're gonna be just fine. So I don't know who you're gonna go see movies with.
14: Not Justin.
13: Cabo, we got Kevin Bohannon in with us here today. Moose and I are going to, have we decided on the movie?
14: It looks like it's going to be The Invite.
13: The Invite, but that's outstanding. So it's just a matter of the time. I recently saw a movie with Aziz Ansari and Seth Rogen on Amazon Prime. It was pretty funny, actually.
14: Older one?
13: No, it's new. It's like a and Keanu Reeves.
14: Oh, Keanu,
13: plays,
14: that's right. Yeah.
13: Keanu plays a
14: an angel.
13: Well, he's an angel who doesn't really. He's not very good at
15: it's
13: his
15: Olivia
13: job.
15: Olivia Wilde in The Invite.
14: Yeah.
15: Okay. Yeah, I was saying. Yeah,
14: her
15: was
14: and Seth too. Rogen yeah. and Edward Norton and Penelope Cruz.
15: Penelope Cruz. Yeah, I saw the trailer.
13: Good Fortune is the name of this movie that
14: I've seen. That was good.
13: It was entertaining, and I'll watch. Here's the thing. I almost felt like Keanu was playing his character from Bill and Ted, although maybe he's always played that character. Yeah.
14: Which one is he? Is he Bill S. Preston Esquire?
13: Or is he Ted Theodore Logan? I think he was Ted Theodore Logan.
14: I think so, too.
13: Need to remember these things. Want to check out our question of the day, which, by the way, yesterday, the question of the day is, would you approve of permanent daylight savings time in Arkansas? And 41% said they don't care. 41% said yes, 41% said no, and the rest didn't care.
15: Interesting.
13: So we are split right, almost right down the middle.
15: So what, didn't they try standard time back when Nixon was president?
13: I think it wasn't standard. It was daylight.
15: Was it?
13: Yeah.
15: Okay.
13: It was actually between the time Nixon was president, signed it into law, and it was Ford who signed the repeal into law.
15: Okay. Yeah.
13: So there was something that happened in between.
15: Right. Okay. I want to touch on what Navy Mike said right before we took Dr. O'Malley and then Mayor Scott. I think this past year was Dave Van Horn's best managerial job since he's been at Arkansas. I think he did the most that he did with less. And he made the statement, and Dave Van Horn is really good, but he is really transparent about telling you exactly what he thinks. And
13: maybe a little too much so once in a while.
15: Yeah, exactly. But he said, you know, in the preseason, I like this team. I like what we got. And, you know, a lot of this comes down to the players. But he did not have a strong roster. For the first time that since I've been covering Razorback baseball, he did not have a freshman that could log major innings and be a quality pitcher in the pitching staff. You go back to 2021, you had Jackson Wiggins. Then you had Brady Tigert, Hagen Smith, Gage Wood. And you go back, Carson last year. He did not have that guy this year. Nobody stepped up as a freshman. So he did the most with what he had. Now, back to what Phil said before the break, you got to have a chance to get to Omaha. There's something I say at the beginning of every year, that there's three traits of a team that you need to have. You need to be able to score runs in more ways than just hit a home run. You need to have 10 to 12 pitchers that can get you 6 to 9 outs at any time during a game that you can rely on. And I put the number at 10. Arkansas has not gotten to that number. Last year they had it. And then the third thing is something you really can't control, and that's the ball needs to bounce your way. You need to have a degree of luck. And that goes with injuries and how the schedule works out. If Arkansas did not pull LSU in the first round of the College World Series last year as a 5 seed against a 4, They would have been playing each other in the finals. I fully believe that. And at some point, those are the three things. Yes, a lot of things come off of those, and they branch off, and you look at it. But, yeah, it's outside of analytics, you look at those three things, that gets you a quality team that can get to Omaha. They have the pieces to get there next year. You look at Nolan Traeger. You got an experienced catcher coming back from TCU. You got Carter Rutenbar that can compete and be a utility guy if you need to, and a good pinch hitter if need be. At first base, you likely have Dawson Bryce, A.J. Evasco, and I guess Reese Robinette's coming back, but he's going to have to be that quiet leader in the background because they have to move on from that. You cannot have a first baseman hitting 240 and three home runs. Sorry. Nolan Sousa. Are we going to see the potential that Nolan Sousa brings? I remember Nate Thompson talking about him as a freshman in 2023, saying the ball comes off his bat in just a different way. You can hear it. And Phil knows what I'm talking about.
13: Man, it does. But is that going to happen at 5 o'clock or is that going to happen at 7 o'clock?
15: Exactly. That's the problem. And then at shortstop, Manny Marin. You're going to have a couple of freshmen that I'm not saying will be in the mix because we saw that experiment this year and it didn't. But every player is different. Dylan Cheek and Spencer Browning are the future in the middle for the Razorbacks, I believe, if they stay and develop like I believe they can. Then TJ Pompey at third base. See how that second year goes with him and if he doesn't chase as much outside the zone. Then the outfield. Got to flip an outfield again. Left field, you're looking at Christian Turner and Brenton Clark. Brenton Clark's the biggest unknown.
13: He was maybe ticketed to be left field if he didn't have the shoulder injury last year.
15: Exactly. Leadoff hitter. But he's had one good summer in California and had a good fall. Nothing else on the field. So you don't know what's going to happen. Zeb Allen in center and A.J. Evasco in right. So you have a really good player slotted in each position. It's just about living up to that potential. You have better bat-to-ball skills. I hated losing Wills McGinnis because he was a high walk, low strikeout guy. But Dawson Bryce is that kind of guy as well. Marin and Pompey are going to strike out a little bit. I think Sousa will cut down on his. Evasco doesn't strike out a whole lot. Zeb Allen, as long as he's not trying to hit the ball out of the ballpark, he'll be fine. So you got to have it there. It's pitching is the key right there. How deep is it going to be?
13: There's one another aspect of you focused on three things there that you got to have.
15: Yeah.
13: I want to see a team that's got a feel for what they're doing.
15: Yeah.
13: And I felt like last year, and I think some of this has to do with the rush to recruit out of the portal because you have to rush to recruit out of the portal because everybody else is doing the same thing. And it felt like, well, just an example here, Kevin, I think I saw the worst outfield play in 12 years at Arkansas last season.
15: Yeah.
13: It was abysmal at times. And Micah, and I'm excited for Micah to sign with the Yankees, but he didn't come to Arkansas to sign as a free agent.
15: No.
13: He came to Arkansas to get drafted. But that tells you what happened while he was here. He was a kid who played shortstop at Marshall and wasn't good there with over 30 errors.
15: Terrible, yeah.
13: And in center field, he showed flashes, but I don't really feel like he had a feel for what he was doing. You know that sixth sense in baseball
15: exactly.
13: of just the knowledge of how to play the game?
15: High baseball IQ.
13: That was lacking a little bit, not just for Micah. He's just one example, and I don't mean to lump it all on him. It was a team-wide thing at times. Not every player was like that. Kojal knows what he's doing. Helfrich knows what he's doing. These guys got drafted in the higher rounds, not just because they know what they're doing, but because they were able to take that knowledge and put it into action.
15: Yeah, it was applicable at their point, yeah. I agree with you 100%. And it looked like it just disjointed was the best word I could describe it. You know, you go through a roller coaster season like they did, and it was after the Alabama series, and I was very hard on Cujillo Aloy, and it was warranted at the time. He couldn't hit water if he fell out of a boat. He was chasing. He had gotten away from what he had earlier in the season where he had an 11- or 12-game hitting streak and was driving the ball to opposite field. He was swinging at everything and really pressed himself. He was a terrible hitter at the halfway point going to Alabama, and then he recovered from that. Hitters can do that. Hitters can break out of bad slumps. They can get to where they're hitting the ball to all fields, and then they get hurt. So with him getting drafted, I wish him luck. I wish him the best. What are they going to do with him? He can't play outfield.
13: Designated hitter, pitcher?
15: Yeah.
13: I don't know, because he's got a great arm. We just never saw him pitch.
15: Yeah, I mean, we were told he was up to 92, 93 at BYU, but never saw him pitch, never saw him throw. And you and I talked to a couple of scouts, and they were just as shocked as, you know, I was and Phil was, because I was texting Phil during the draft. And they, you know, there's things like, you know, just he's just kind of one of those guys just goes out there and just kind of goes with the wind. He was really the polar opposite of what Vahiva was. Vahiva was in everything. He was on top. It was just like if you had a guy that you had to put out there for the to make the last out, to make the, you know, in the hit bottom of the ninth to get a hit for you, you would put Vahiva up there. With Cahuillo, it's a total opposite. So, you know, got to have that guy that needs to go out there and have some gumption to him.
13: 501-661-1037 is the Jim's Razorback Pizza Hotline. You want to talk about this or anything else on the zone? Stan is up next. Hey, Stan, good afternoon. How are you?
16: Hey, Doctor.
13: Hey, yeah, go ahead.
14: Hey, Stan, you there, brother? You're on.
13: Yeah, I think Stan's got a little issue with the phone. That was the second time Stan has tried to call in. One time he hung up, and the other time he couldn't hear a word he was trying to say.
14: Tough break, homie.
13: All right. Well, let's get into the entertainment report.
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13: The World Cup final, of course, is Sunday at MetLife Stadium in East Rutherford, and FIFA released the performers for the closing ceremony. Jennifer Hudson will be performing a special rendition of the Star Spangled Banner before kickoff.
14: She can do it.
13: Nicole Scherzinger, Laura Pausini, Robbie Williams, and streamer I Show Speed will perform during the pre-match celebration. Tom Cruise is to make a special appearance. And then
14: what the hell does that mean? What's he going to do?
15: Flyover.
13: What was it?
14: He's in the cockpit.
13: Did he do a famous stunt for, was it the Super Bowl this last year? He was on the motorcycle?
14: That is true. He did something.
13: There was something he did. Anytime Tom Cruise is doing something, it's going to include some amazing, crazy stunt that nobody his age should be doing. The ceremony is going to celebrate 48 teams' unforgettable journey. According to FIFA, the halftime show features co-headliners BTS, Justin Bieber, Madonna, and Shakira, curated by Coldplay's Chris Martin. If you had a reason to not watch.
14: Just wow. To touch as many bases as they can.
15: They did. They went from one spectrum, one end to the other.
13: And Post Malone is in the closing ceremonies. If you didn't get enough of him and Jelly Roll in Fayetteville last weekend.
15: This is like Memphis in May.
14: You can't have a World Cup without Shakira showing up.
13: East Rutherford in July instead, Cabo. It's going to be good enough for you. Who is a William Shatner fan? Everybody's got to love William Shatner, even if you don't like Star Trek. William Shatner, 95 years old, is going to be playing at Chicago's Riot Fest with a metal backing band. Quote, "I've always believed that music, like space, is about exploration. Riot Fest is exactly the kind of place where anything can happen. We're bringing volume, intensity, and a few surprises. With this incredible band behind me, I expect nothing less than a liftoff. I can't wait to share this experience with the fans." Shatner's going to be backed by members of the Nuclear Messiah Metal Collective, which includes guitarist and musical director Marcus Nand, bassist Phil Susan, and guitarist Britt Lightning with drummer Fred Aching. Has there ever been a last name better for a drummer than Aching?
15: Yeah.
13: Or maybe it's Aching, and I'm just pronouncing it incorrectly.
14: I thought Britt Lightning. I wonder if that's real.
13: Performance will come as Shatner continues to work on a heavy metal album for Cleopatra Records with a cast of all-stars.
14: Riot Fest rules, by the way, if you've never been. It's a blast.
13: Also, if you have not heard or seen Shatner's spoken rendition of Rocketman.
14: Oh, yes.
13: You need to see it. And that's Shatner just after Star Trek was taken off the air.
14: Full Shat. He's full Shat right there.
13: He is, that is. You never go full Shat unless full you're Shat. That Shatner.
15: Yeah.
13: Here is a good one. Danny McBride is going to be making his feature directorial debut with a new G.I. Joe movie at Paramount Pictures.
14: I saw that.
13: McBride wrote the script and will now helm the project based on the classic Hasbro toy franchise. The plot remains under wraps. Film is considered a high studio priority. There will be iconic characters Duke, Roadblock, and Snake Eyes. Of course, McBride is best known for creating and starring in HBO's The Righteous Gemstones, Eastbound and Down, and Vice Principals. I'm on season 2 of The Righteous Gemstones.
14: A plus.
13: That is good television.
15: A+. Yes, it is.
14: A plus.
15: Very well written. A big Righteous Gemstones fan.
13: All right. Moose,
14: well, outside, nerd.
13: You're going to have to play. I sent you something. I might have sent you something about the woman who had the Florida license plate assigned to her.
14: Yeah, here we go.
13: You need to hear this.
17: Well, we've all been there. Every year when you're renewing your tag, you send away for it. Sometimes every 10 years, the state will send you a brand new plate. Well, that's what happened to this woman here. But when she got it, she was a little bit more than perplexed because it is provocative.
18: And I didn't know I was getting a plate.
17: When Nancy Delostrito went to collect her mail, she got quite the surprise, a new license plate with her vehicle registration renewal.
18: And I looked at it, and I said, I don't think so.
17: The plate reads SQZ-A55, but from a distance, those five fives can be read as S's. Well, you get the picture. Squeeze blank.
18: I don't think a woman that lives in a senior community that's going to be 77 years old next month will be driving around with what this plate has to say.
13: Yeah, she later goes on to say that she will be driving around with this plate and that if somebody honks at her, do you have that?
14: Yeah, here.
13: Go ahead.
18: I'm kind of resigning to it. And I figured maybe it was just destined to be on my car.
17: So for now, Nancy's keeping the tag, although she is planning to let the state know about it. She'll see the reaction when she goes public with her new plate.
18: I can handle it if I get a few honks here and there. Actually, being over 70, I might like a few honks.
14: What kind of honks are we talking with that bad boy?
13: We all need a few honks in our life.
14: Exactly. I like that she went one news story to be like, no, I can't do this, to by the end being like, all right, you know what? I'm all right with it. Real quick.
13: Now, so this story came from CBS Miami, and they detail how in Florida, the license plates are minted in prisons. Some Florida man who's been locked up has a great sense of humor on the manufacturing line of the license plate.
15: He's like, hey, Bob, watch this.
14: Yeah, check this one out. Well, you got to assume it's like they're not choosing, right? It's probably just hits them on what they're supposed to do, but they recognized it like that. You know, somebody in prison was like, oh, hell yeah.
13: Meanwhile,
14: and he said, I hope this goes to an old lady, and yeah, got lucky.
13: Meanwhile, the proctologist in Tampa is wondering, when am I getting my vanity plate that I ordered? Oh, outside of that, that's all I got for you for your entertainment report today. And look, I know, like, when it comes to license plates and everything, that's not music or movies or television or anything like that.
15: That was entertaining.
13: But it is really entertaining.
14: What about the baseball players? You sent me that one about the 999 challenge. We can talk about that.
13: Have you ever heard of the 999 challenge?
14: I know
13: you know this, Cabo? Yes. That Major League All-Stars were asked if they could complete the 999 challenge.
19: Nine hot dogs, nine beers in nine innings? No. Games are going quick now. It's like 2.5 hours. I'd get tired of it.
20: No.
21: No chance.
22: I could easily do the beers. I would probably get through about five of the hot dogs.
23: 100%. 3 hours?
24: Yeah.
23: Easy. Probably not.
19: Absolutely not. No. No. No.
23: With like 2 or 3 weeks of preparation, yeah.
19: Oh, no.
23: Yes. I think I would be very, very good at it. I've thought about this before. I think I can do it.
14: The guy who said beers down, no problem, about five hot dogs, that's probably
13: Skeens.
14: Where I'd be at. There's no way. There's just no way.
13: Meanwhile, Babe Ruth is looking down from baseball
15: laughing,
13: thinking, that's
14: pre-game.
13: Half a day for me.
15: Yeah.
14: It's a pregame meal.
13: Nine women at the same time as those nine beers and nine hot dogs. That goes along.
15: And a pack of Marlboro Reds.
13: Exactly. I can't drink nine beers in 3 days. I'm not going to pull that off.
14: Well,
13: nine hot dogs in a nine-inning baseball game? I'm 170 pounds.
14: If you're taking a break at all in between them, that's what's killing you. Like, if you knocked out a beer and a dog in the first two innings, when you start sitting heavy on it, and then it comes to the third, fourth inning, those dogs aren't going down.
13: Now, you can try to do something that I've heard independently from two other fans. You can try to eat for the cycle. There are different ways to eat for the cycle. The first time I've seen this happen, it was at I was at a game in Chicago, White Sox Royals, sitting in the second row behind the Royals dugout, third base, my best friend. And this was for my bachelor party. My best friend, Jack, who I grew up with in Pittsburgh, he can be a glutton. Let's just put it that way. He decided to have something to eat every single inning, something different.
15: Every inning.
13: Not every half inning, because he's not quite that gluttonous, but every inning.
15: Yeah.
13: So there was nachos, pretzels, hot dog, hamburgers, Chicago dogs, so on and so forth.
14: It's harder than 9 hot dogs.
13: As he's
14: more food.
13: Well, that's true. That's eating. That's a different way of eating for the cycle. Throwing 9 beers on top of that, though, that's like, that's hitting 5 home runs in a game. Nobody does this.
15: Yeah, that's the home run cycle at that point.
14: Yeah.
13: Yes.
15: That's the Demetri Horn. Yeah, that's the home run cycle at that point.
13: Well, maybe you could try at the Travs games. They got some new concessions they announced. They have their second opening day tomorrow. BLT dogs, chicken Caesar wraps, cheese dipper dog, barbecue dog, helmet chicken tender basket, and the barbecue burger. I can't believe this is the same franchise I worked for for 14 years. Back in the day when Raywinder Field, you remember this, Cabo?
15: Yes.
13: We only had hot dogs. That was it.
15: And you had the snow cone that you get in the helmet.
13: Yeah, Trav Icy.
15: Yeah, Trav Icy. That was it.
13: And we didn't
14: Trav Icy sounds
13: have
14: like a sweet rap name.
13: Ketchup. The ballpark had no ketchup.
15: Wow. Zero.
13: Because Bill Valentine
15: didn't
13: hated ketchup.
15: Yeah.
13: That's the only. He had barbecue sauce.
14: He made that decision for every fan.
13: Oh,
15: everybody.
14: I love that.
13: Bill made lots of decisions
14: If I'm in charge, I'm in charge. I love that.
13: You could not. You might bring in your own ketchup to that ballpark, but you're not going to find ketchup at that ballpark. Now they're actually doing BLT dogs, for crying out loud.
15: Chicken Caesar wraps, yeah.
14: You've got to keep up. I mean, all the other teams are coming out with something crazy. Every summer you hear about this. I love it.
13: Toyo Tech says, I would pay that woman so much good money to have that plate and drive around with it. That's the thing. You can't just hammer that thing to a wall.
15: No.
13: You got to drive around in that thing, windows down, and just recording everything that people are shouting at you. Hey, it's the Ass Man!
14: The Squeeze Boy.
13: The first thing I could think of. 501 texter, imagine hitting the license plate lottery and being grumpy about it.
14: I know, right?
13: That's the thing. This lady initially was upset about it. She says, there's no 77-year-old going to drive around with this. By the end of the story,
14: she came around.
13: Maybe I'm
15: down
13: you
15: for
13: hunks.
15: It. Yeah.
14: Oh, this is some attention? I'm on the news? Okay, yeah.
13: More text coming in here. Cattleman says, it would cost about $1,500 to eat for the cycle these days.
14: Yeah.
13: Not at a Traveler game, it wouldn't. By the way, not at the semifinal yesterday at Mercedes-Benz Stadium. I saw a post that,
14: yeah, they're known
13: I guess,
14: that.
13: Whomever it was that posted this for Mercedes-Benz Stadium, for $20, you could get chicken fingers, pretzel, hot dog, pizza, nachos, and a drink.
14: Yeah.
15: Score.
14: They do that for the Falcons games. They're famously the cheapest place in the NFL.
15: So that's the cheapest place in all professional sports.
14: Yeah. Yeah.
13: That's a freaking combo meal. I mean, that's like 4 combo meals together for $20. What are you going to get for $20 at a Razorback
15: game? That's like 1996 all over again, going to Taco Bell for the $59.79 menu.
13: I'm staying away from Taco Bell.
15: Yeah, I know, yeah.
13: It's just the whole lettuce
14: thing. Blame the lettuce.
13: Yeah, that darn damn lettuce. That's your entertainment report today. 501-661-1037 for the Middleton Heat and Air text line or the Jim's Razorback Pizza hotline. We'll visit in with Zach Gillum from Oakland right after the break.
14: We got to do some birthday trivia. We'll do that first. We'll give away our tickets to the Great Arkansas Beer Festival and Rock City Margarita Festival happening this Saturday. So call up for that first. We'll get that in.
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4: The World Cup final is set as Argentina mounted another comeback to beat England 2-1 in the semifinals. England scored in the 55th minute and held the lead all the way until the 85th when Enzo Fernandez scored. Argentina's Lautaro Martinez then netted one off Lionel Messi's pass in stoppage time for the win. In six World Cup meetings between the two countries, the record is now 3-3. Argentina will be facing Spain in the final, the reigning South American champion versus the reigning European champion. The two have met in the World Cup just once, when Argentina won 2-1 in 1966. The final will be at 2 o'clock on Sunday on Fox. The third place game between France and England will be on Saturday at 4 o'clock on Fox. And Major League Baseball returns from their All-Star break tonight with just one game. The Mets versus the Phillies will be at 6 o'clock on ESPN. I'm Christian Weaver with the Buzz Radio Network.
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13: Before we do birthday trivia, I first got to check with Moose. It's like, Moose, have you recovered from yesterday's Big Joe Klein
14: Shut
13: comeback?
14: Up. Or the Moose? Talk about it. I mean, don't you dare say collapse.
13: Do I need to call you Thomas Tuchel?
14: Oh, my God. How dare you?
13: Are you England all of a sudden? You missed it yesterday, Cabo. I think the score was 6-2 or 7-2. Moose ahead of Joe Klein, and Joe had the comeback.
14: I'm going to go back and listen and make sure there wasn't any some cheating. I'm going to go watch the video.
13: Well, we've got a couple people that are on our Jim's Razorback Pizza Hotline, Eric and Chris. Eric, you are with Moose. Chris is with Kevin. We will start with, on this date, J-Lo and Ben Affleck got married.
14: Which time?
13: It's only happened once.
14: Okay, all right.
13: Now, they were engaged, but Fair. Didn't get married. And then they got back together years later and did get married briefly. Moose, what year did this happen?
14: They got married in 2003.
13: No.
15: I was going to say 2006.
13: Well, that was when they called the marriage off. This real wedding occurred in 2022.
14: Oh, this was the recent one.
13: This
14: was actually
13: the recent one when they actually got married, but they got divorced 2 years later.
14: Gotcha.
15: Good night.
13: All right. Go ahead. Song one, Moose. This song came out today, 1995. Or I gave you the year. I didn't like that. Name the song.
14: TLC, Waterfalls. Right?
13: Moose got that one. I'll give you that, Moose, because I just ruined the whole thing for you. Waterfalls by TLC. Or Weird Al's version, Phony Calls, which might be a little bit better. On this date, John F. Kennedy, Caroline Bessette Kennedy, and Lauren Bessette are killed in a crash off the coast of Martha's Vineyard in an aircraft piloted by Kennedy himself. Cabo, what year did that?
15: 1994?
13: No. 91.
14: 99.
13: Chris gets Chris and Kevin get that one. On this date, Apollo 11 is launched, carrying the first men to the moon. Moose.
14: I don't know. I'm so bad at this. 68.
13: No.
15: I was going to say 66.
13: 69. 69. So
14: I didn't
13: want
14: to say 69.
15: I
14: want to
15: say
14: 69.
15: I had 68 in my head, yeah.
13: On this date, Joe DiMaggio collects a base hit in his 56th straight game, which is still the Major League record for hitting streaks.
15: I should know this.
13: Cabo.
15: 53.
13: No.
14: 49.
13: 1941. 1941. So that'll go to Moose. On this date, Arkansas's own Jermaine Taylor defeats Bernard Hopkins in Las Vegas to win the undisputed middleweight title in a split decision, ended Hopkins' run of 20 straight title defenses. What year, Moose?
14: Oh, three?
13: No.
15: That's 07.
13: 05.
14: Ooh, split.
13: No point. On this date, Three River Stadium opens for baseball with the Pittsburgh Pirates losing to Cincinnati 3-2. Cabo.
15: 63.
13: No.
14: 58.
13: 1970 is when Three River Stadium opened, and then 71. It lasted 30 years.
15: Yeah.
13: You thought stadiums might last a little bit longer than that. Moving over to birthdays. This man, I can't call him an actor. He's more of a professional stuntman. I wouldn't even call him a stuntman because the guys as part of this group aren't really stuntmen. They're just crazy.
14: Johnny Knoxville. Steve-O.
13: No, but
14: Wee
13: you're
14: man.
13: You're in the right category.
14: Preston.
13: Here.
14: No. Bam Margera.
13: No.
15: Let him get this one.
14: Don't. Don't. Shut up. Don't. It's not Johnny, Bam.
13: The best looking guy
14: Pontius.
13: Of all of them.
14: Chris Pontius. Pontius.
13: Chris Pontius. That's right. Took you too long. I'm not giving you that point.
14: Shut up. He's my favorite.
13: How old is Chris Pontius today? Moose.
14: If Knoxville was pushing right at 50, I'm going to say 48.
13: No.
15: I'll go 47.
13: He is 52.
15: Ooh.
14: Looks great for 52.
13: Yeah, looks great for being 52 and for having
15: I'm 45.
13: Over and over again.
15: Yeah, I'm 45 and I was thinking, okay, these guys were close to me growing up.
13: This man is
14: Phil
13: an actor.
14: And I saw a lot of Chris Pontius when we went and saw the new Jackass movie. More than you needed
13: More
14: to.
13: Than you need to know.
14: Yeah.
13: This man is an actor. He is famous for Goonies, and he is famous
14: Josh
13: for...
14: Josh Brolin.
13: No.
15: You guys.
13: He is famous one. For being friends with another Corey.
15: Corey Feldman.
14: Corey
13: Feldman. Very good. Cabo, how old is Corey Feldman today?
15: 58.
13: No.
14: Rockstar Corey Feldman.
13: Yeah.
14: 62.
13: 55. That'll go to Kevin. One of the worst guitar solos of all time.
14: Yeah.
13: I've seen his recent guitar solo.
14: Not good at it.
13: This woman is an actress. I don't think she's been in anything for a long, long time.
15: Cameron Diaz.
13: She is known for maybe this scene is the movie that you'll know her for has the scene that is the most rewound scene.
14: Sharon Stone.
15: Sharon Stone.
13: No. In 80s history.
14: Leah Thompson.
13: She is in this movie with Judge Duck. Reinhold.
14: What?
13: It is written and directed by Cameron Crowe.
14: Kate Hudson?
13: No.
15: Kate Hudson.
14: That's almost
13: this movie is Fast Times at Ridgemont High.
14: Oh, right. Oh,
13: the pool scene.
15: Jennifer.
13: She is married to Kevin Klein. Her name is Phoebe Cates.
15: Okay.
13: And there are
14: that's before me. Sorry.
13: Men that are my age right now that are still drooling over Phoebe Cates. How old is Phoebe Cates?
14: We both had
13: today?
14: A much different
15: 61.
13: She's in
14: size.
13: Gremlins,
15: yeah,
13: too.
15: 61.
13: She's Gremlins. No, not
15: she's
13: 61.
15: Older than that.
14: 62.
13: 63. Moose, up 6-4. This man is a dancer. He is known for being...
14: Fred Astaire.
13: A lord of some kind of dancing.
15: Lord of the dance.
13: He is the lord of the dance.
15: Alex Collins.
13: No. I don't know if people like remember this guy's name very much,
14: no.
13: But for about 8 years there, everybody knew his name. If he just said lord of the dance, Michael Flatley.
15: Okay, yeah.
13: How old is Michael Flatley today?
15: That's me. Oh,
14: Or no, that's me. Sorry. It's me.
15: I have Phoebe
14: Cates. I don't freaking thinking now. 64.
13: No?
15: Yeah, I'll go 58.
13: He is 68. Moose. All right. Play song two. Okay. This is a musician from this band.
14: Ooh. Phil Collins?
13: Nope. He is not the singer of this band.
15: That's before me.
13: He is the drummer of... Do you know this band?
14: It's the Police, right?
13: This is the Police.
15: Yeah.
13: He's a drummer.
15: Sting's what I know from the Police.
13: His name starts with ST, just like Sting. And he has two names instead of one. Stuart Copeland. Stuart Copeland. He and Sting did not see eye to eye, and that is why they broke up. How old is Stuart Copeland today?
15: 74.
13: Yes.
14: What?
13: Bingo, bango, Chris. Wow. All right. 7-6, Moose. We have three left. This man is a Hall of Fame running back. His retirement sent shockwaves through the NFL. Barry Sanders, it sounded like you guys were immediately at the same time there. How old is Barry Sanders today, Moose?
14: 44.
13: No.
14: Now older than.
15: He is 58.
13: Bingo. Bango. 58? Two in a row?
14: Oh, man.
13: How did you do that? Off.
15: Quick math. 88, he set the rushing title. Backtracked to 84 when he graduated high school.
13: The next two are former Razorbacks.
14: Oh,
13: this man is a Hall of Fame NFL coach who also won a national championship in college. Jimmy Johnson.
15: Ah.
13: Moose, how old is Jimmy Johnson today?
14: 71.
13: No.
15: So 47. He is 79.
13: He's 83.
15: Ooh.
13: Cabo will get that one. We have a... Cabo, you're up by one with one left.
14: Okay.
13: This is a former Razorback basketball player.
14: Joe Johnson.
13: His son also played basketball at Arkansas.
15: Sidney
13: Moncrief. They share the same name. Yes, yes, very good.
14: Yep.
13: Ronnie Brewer, Ron Brewer Sr. How old is he today, Kevin?
15: So. Oh, 66.
13: No, you need a bingo bango to tie, Moose.
14: 70.
13: 71!
14: Oh,
13: you're so close. The winner is Kevin.
14: Dang it.
13: And the winner is Chris. Admission to the Great Arkansas Beer Fest, Rock City Margarita Fest, which is Saturday at the Statehouse Convention Center, presented by Oaklawn with Tito's Handmade Vodka.
14: Getting smacked this week.
13: Man, we've had some close ones here.
15: Oh, man.
13: Some real close ones.
14: I'm going to go back and listen to the tape on Barry Sanders.
13: So you guys didn't really know the Police all that much.
15: No.
14: Not the drummer.
15: Yeah. Well, that's stretched my music knowledge.
13: Being around in the 80s, you remembered when the famous bands that broke up and the reasons that they did, right? Like Van Halen. Why did Van Halen break up? Well, because Eddie and David Lee Roth really hated each other. And
14: that's
13: kinda
14: how most bands break up.
13: Yeah. I think David was a little ticked that Eddie was playing on Beat It with Michael Jackson and performing with him in concert in Los Angeles. And then there was Stuart Copeland, and Sting didn't see eye to eye either. 501-661-1037 to join us here on The Zone on our Middleton Heat and Air text line or the Jim's Razorback Pizza hotline. I'm going to be tomorrow at Hurricane Golf Club in Bryant.
15: There we go.
13: Yeah, we had Reggie Grant call in yesterday. We're looking forward to sitting with him tomorrow. I'm going to have Philip Martin with me tomorrow from the Democrat Gazette. We'll be there from 10 until 1 raising money for Bryant Athletics, which, of course, is such a successful program.
15: Yeah, and Quad Sanders announced that they're trying to finish up scheduling the national champion from last year at Big Miller Media Days this past week. At Big Miller Media Days right now. I just saw it. Kyle Sutherland posted on Twitter that Bryant's stepping up in competition. They're going to play, I think it's St. Anne's or St. Maria's. I was trying to look at it real quick. Yeah, St. Francis out of Maryland. St. Francis Academy. Working to finalize the game with the national champs from last year.
13: One other thing I wanted to bring up. We finally found out who won the giant Powerball from December.
15: Yeah, Tracy Hartwick. Yeah.
13: Tracy Hartwick, brother of North Little Rock Mayor Terry Hartwick, purchased the winning ticket in Cabot on December 24th.
14: What you been doing for 7 months?
13: Well,
15: getting stuff straight.
14: Getting your affairs in order.
13: Took the lump sum before taxes. That was almost $835 million. Tracy assigned himself 94% of the prize. He gave another brother, Timothy, 3% of the prize, and an anonymous person, 3% from the prize. Million. Tracy Hartwick received a check for $565.8 million. And the other three percenters, they got, what was it, was 16?
15: 18. I think it was 18 million. Yeah. Wow. I'll be a three percenter.
14: Give me 1%, dude. Whatever.
13: That was December when that happened.
14: But you do. You do have to get a bunch of stuff mm-hmm. lined up. I hate that they make you say your name.
15: Y'all wouldn't see me for 6 months. I get, when I come back, I'll be like, all right, here we go.
14: Yeah. I hate that they make you say your name. I'd want to be fully anonymous, and I'd, you know, keep up for just a little bit until it got to the point to where, like, I have to tell the people I know.
15: Yeah.
14: Like, hey, why do you have that car all of a sudden? Yeah. Like, eventually you'd have to say something, but I hate they make you come out and go public with it. That's crazy to me.
13: I have a difficult time not celebrating.
15: I know. Yeah.
13: Here
15: yeah.
13: on this show with the, when I win the lottery.
14: Yeah, or just inviting
13: month.
14: All the homies to the pool or something. Yeah. Like, you know, you got to bring.
15: Which
14: you
15: pool?
14: Do something.
15: Any pool. Every pool.
14: All the pools.
15: You can have them all.
14: Yeah.
13: I mean, it's not like I would quit or anything.
15: No, but I would rename Lake Hamilton Cabo. Like,
14: you wouldn't quit?
15: Yeah.
13: No, I like doing this.
14: I would quit in a heartbeat. Well, I love this job, and I would...
15: First, what? I would buy the station from Johnson family, yes, and then we would have fun.
14: Yeah.
13: So here's the next question I would wonder about. If anybody that wins the lottery within the state of Arkansas, how soon does the phone ring from the Razorback Foundation?
14: Oh, duh, yeah.
13: N-I-L. N-I-L.
14: And which seats do you get to pick? Do you want to be front
15: all
14: row
15: of
14: as
15: them?
14: Close as you can, or do you want to be up in the box? Where do you want to be?
13: Oh, I can't watch
14: everywhere
13: a football or a basketball game indoors. I mean, I'm in the radio booth.
15: But, yeah.
13: You know, the windows are open because you got to feel like you're in a stadium. And who wants to be in the first row at a football game?
14: Yeah, so where do you go, though? I mean, you just pick your best 50-yard spot. What do you do?
13: I'll take 50-yard line. 15 rows back.
14: Yeah, okay. Gotcha.
13: Sounds good to me. Either that or I'll just keep doing. I love doing these Razorback games. I'd quit the show. I wouldn't quit baseball. All right?
14: Okay,
13: how about that?
14: Gotcha.
13: Justin can just do another hiring spree again.
15: Yeah.
13: You and me can split the ticket.
15: I haven't mentioned Moose's upper deck hat from 1989 today, guys. That I love that thing.
13: His nickname shouldn't be Moose. It should be retro.
15: Yeah.
14: $5 in the bin, baby.
13: Where do you shop?
14: Everywhere. All over. You got to dig a little bit.
13: You wear anything that's not 20 years old?
14: Not to here. I do outside of here, yes. But here, this is the only place that can, you know, appreciate this.
13: Yeah, meanwhile, this collared shirt I'm wearing, it looks new. Nah, this thing's 15 years old. Back to wrap up The Zone after this break.
0: 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And, of course, the World Cup is going on. Don't know if you heard or not. 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And it's getting down the nitty-gritty. 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

0: Hey, welcome back to The Zone as we wrap up the show here with Moose and with Kevin Bohannon. Really appreciate you coming in today, K-Bo.
1: Yeah, man, I've enjoyed it. Thank you, guys.
0: I can talk baseball with just about anybody, but you're near the top of that list. Good stuff today. All right, let's do What's on Tap.
2: I'll find it. Hold on. There it is.
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0: 7 o'clock on the Buzz, Tap Time with Bryce Knoll and Scott Parton. Travelers are off for one more day. They'll resume the second half of the season tomorrow at home against Wichita. That'll be on Buzz 2. As far as television's concerned, one baseball game tonight, Mets and Phillies. That's on ESPN, 6 o'clock.
2: Is that normal? Just one game out of the All-Star break?
0: I think they might have started this recently where the team that hosts the All-Star game plays
2: just a one-off
0: two days after.
2: Interesting.
0: And then it basically allows everybody else to get back to where they need to go.
1: Because they used to do one day before, one day after, and that was it.
0: Mm-hmm. Now it's a four-day break.
1: Yeah.
0: Some of the summer league games might have Arkansas connections, Lakers and Chicago, and I think that's it as far as summer league is concerned. WNBA, Portland and Washington, NBA TV, New York and Dallas, Amazon Prime. Of course, you got the Open Championship that is still on right now and has been since 3 in the morning on USA Network.
2: An American just took the lead, Jackson Suber. At 5 under, and then you got a few tied at 4 under. Sungjae Im, Daniel Brown, and Pearson Cootie. That's your guy.
0: That's his name. P.I. Cootie. Pearson Cootie.
2: Yeah.
0: I just want to root for him for his name alone.
2: P. Cootie.
1: Bryson DeChambeau tied for 5th, I believe, right now.
0: We got a text earlier
2: there's a
0: today.
2: A lot of them.
0: Kevin, we were talking about
2: with Cam Young too.
0: Will they change the wooden bats in college baseball? And somebody text in saying that they should be 3D printing all of their bats the same way that Bryson DeChambeau 3D printed. Didn't he 3D print the clubs he's using for the Open Championship?
1: Yeah.
0: I think it's the second time he's used his own 3D printed clubs.
2: Don't they have a lot of regulations on what you're allowed to have and weights and stuff on
0: I would
2: that
0: think so,
2: thing?
0: Yeah. So
2: does somebody just come check it?
1: Number and back, they do all that. Yeah. That's, of course, not just a gentleman's agreement anymore, but they have to make sure all that's...
2: Well, but I mean, can they measure all that with a fully finished club right there out of the bag? Yeah? Okay, that makes sense.
0: They measure there's bat tests before every single college game. They make sure they get that thing taken care of, but none of those are 3D printed yet.
2: I was picturing somebody going through his house.
1: They used to measure pine tar laying it across the plate. So if it's more than 17 and a half inches up on the, you're done.
0: You ever noticed there is no... There's two smells that I grew up with in dugouts that aren't around dugouts anymore.

0: coaches to pop on from time to time throughout the show today. We also have Richard Davenport, the recruiting guy, so we'll talk some basketball with him, with big Caleb O committing earlier this week to the Razorbacks, so we'll get Richard's thoughts on that and any other kind of football news as far as recruiting going on. He'll have the very latest for us, so we'll keep an eye on all the high school football talk. Oh, and the Open Championship. We got the Open Championship finishing up the first round today, and it's, you know, we have our big competition where we hand out golfers to our listeners, and I was just looking at the leaderboard. I think the top five guys are all in the field. That's just this one sliver I hand out, and without all the, you know, big name golfers, if it's somebody else, I just put them in a pile and call it the field. And all these kind of unknowns are leading the Open Championship after round one right now. Now, they're probably not unknown. They're just European golfers that I'm not familiar with that are really obviously good golfers. But it's kind of weird to look at that Open Championship leaderboard and not see a bunch of familiar faces and names that we're used to seeing year after year and major after major in contention. And it's kind of a strange-looking leaderboard right now.
1: Good. I'm glad you feel that way, because
2: do you know
1: I don't know
2: P.I.
1: any
2: Cootie?
1: Of these guys' names.
2: Tell us about P.I. Cootie. Who's this guy?
0: P.I. Cootie. Don't know him.
1: Love it.
0: Never heard of him.
1: Pearson Cootie. His name is too long to actually put the full name up on the leaderboard, so he gets to be P.I. Cootie. At some point, everybody will know his real name. What a name.
0: Pearson is his real name. Pearson Cootie, and he is an American. How about that? Did not even know it. Pearson Cootie.
1: Spelled P-I-E-R-C-E-S-O-N.
2: Put me down if nobody drew that name yesterday. Put me down for Pearson Cootie, please.
1: That's a gated Pearson community Cootie. First name right there.
2: That's private school. Pearson Cootie went to private school.
1: Stay tuned for Out of Bounds. That's coming up next on The Zone.
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14: You're warming back up today with high temperatures in the lower 90s. Most of today will be dry with a mix of sun and clouds. We do have a 10% chance for a pop-up shower this afternoon. Very similar day ahead of us for your Friday. Mix of sun and clouds with a 10% chance for an afternoon pop-up shower. But we will be a little hotter with highs in the mid-90s. This is meteorologist meteorologist Julian.

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13: All right, welcome into Out of Bounds. Wes Moore, Joe Franklin, live at First Community Bank for day three of the Big Miller High School Football Media Days. And it's already been a full day, about halfway done. A lot of schools came through this morning, and we got a lot more to go this afternoon. We'll talk high school football with you today. We got Richard Davenport of the Arkansas Democrat Gazette and WholeHogSports.com joining us at 2:06 today, so we can talk a little recruiting with him. Curious to get his thoughts on the new Razorback commitment, Caleb Arrigo.
14: There's a lot of excitement about him. So we'll have plenty to talk about.
13: He's going to bring something that is much needed to this team, I believe. Some size, some girth, some rebounding, some things that were missing with the team last year and that seem to be missing off of this roster. And then, of course, we got the Open Championship going on. Round one is finishing up. You got some name golfers like Rory McIlroy and Matt Fitzpatrick on the course right now. They've played 13 holes, so they got about five more to go. Your leader of the Open Championship is Jackson Suber. Joe, tell me about Jackson Suber.
14: Who?
13: Jackson Suber. He's an American. I had to click on his name to see the American flag, so okay, that's an American. Sungjae Im is tied for second. I've heard of Sungjae.
14: Let's go back to Jackson Suber. Was he a late qualifier for it, or?
13: I have no idea how he got into the field, but he shot five under. Sungjae Im, Daniel Brown, and Pearson Cootie is tied for second place at four under. By the way, all those guys in our contest are in the field.
14: Oh, nice.
13: Pearson Cootie and Michael Cataldo, the tournament director of the Simmons Bank Championship, was texting me after I was said I'd never heard of Pearson Cootie. And he's like, how have you not heard of Pearson Cootie?
14: Oh, Michael Cataldo has heard of all these.
13: Oh, he knows them all.
14: Yeah.
13: He needs to be
14: on every tour.
13: All the tours. He says Pearson Cootie was a stud at Texas, has a brother, Parker Cootie, and his grandfather is the legend, Charles Cootie.
14: May have heard of Charles Cootie.
13: Yes, Charles Cootie was probably back in the 60s, I would guess, was the golfer back then. And I remember him when he was on the Champions Tour years and years ago, probably one of the original founders maybe of the
14: I guess maybe if you've heard of Charles Cootie, then the last name stands out.
13: Yep.
14: So, I mean, that would be the connection there.
13: There you go. That's Pearson Cootie is tied for second place. Other guys on the leaderboard real quick, Thomas Dietrich, Robert McIntyre, Francesco Molinari, Alex Smalley, Bryson DeChambeau, Ryan Gerard, MJ Dafu, maybe French, Colin Morikawa, and Cameron Young. They're all at three under par, so two shots out of the lead. By the way, I just want to point it out, we were making fun of Jordan Smith because he wasn't Jordan Spieth, and somehow we handed him out.
14: Oh, yeah.
13: 200 today. He is tied for 14th place. So Jordan Smith, who accidentally got into the tournament, or our tournament, is doing well.
14: That's okay. Some bigger names could be filled, and some not-so-big names could be part of the list.
13: Scotty Scheffler, by the way, is 2 under par. He's done for the day. Sam Burns is even par on the course right now. Rory is 2 over. Matt Fitzpatrick is 2 over. My guy, Justin Rose, 5 over today. Did not play well. But first round is finishing up, and we'll take a deeper look at the leaderboard here in a few minutes. I want to talk a little high school football real quick, though. John Fogelman joins us, head coach of the Malvern Leopards. Coach, you heard of those golfers we were talking about?
15: No. Not really. Especially, I'm still trying to figure out the Suber guy.
13: Jackson Suber.
15: Yeah, great story.
13: I need Cataldo to text me now about Jackson Suber and give us some information on the leader of the British Open.
15: Well, I was reading this morning about his last name is Plunkett.
13: Plunkett,
15: who was in the Army. He went to Army, and he, you know, of course, he went stationed over east somewhere and didn't touch a club for like 4 years, and somehow he's gotten qualified and he's in it. I was hoping y'all'd call his name out.
13: They'll look for Plunkett.
14: Oh, there's some great stories in there. So, Coach, football, there's a lot going on. You guys are in off season. Do you get a chance to watch some events and pay attention to other sports going on right now?
15: Oh, absolutely. You know, we had obviously the NBA finals. That was, I haven't been a huge NBA fan lately, but I thought that was kind of a, that was a great series. It reminded me of the older days when it was a little more physical than it is now. So enjoyed that. You know, off the hills, watched the Stanley Cup. I think it's one of the most exciting things ever. And this British Open I enjoy watching, because if I do play golf, I'm usually in the rough like a lot of these guys over there, so I really enjoy watching that one.
13: Marcus Plunkett is one over par, and he's on the course right now. So he hadn't shot himself out of the tournament. If he finishes strong,
15: then maybe we'll have another John Daly story.
13: That would be nice.
16: Oh, that would be great.
13: All right, tell us about the Leopards. How are you guys looking?
15: Well, we've, you know, as they were asking there in there just a second ago, coming off of a rough ending to a tough season last year in the first round of the playoffs, but Dardanelle was a heck of a football team. You know, our senior class has experienced the highs and the lows. You know, sophomores, 11-2 team, very, very successful, and then they went through last year, so they get to see and have examples of the people before them, and that's what we've been trying to do. It can go one way or the other. How do we approach the season, and how do you approach the off season and your work habits? And so it's a smaller senior group, but they sure have been working hard.
16: What do you have returning this year that is going to contribute big for you?
15: Well, we have some linemen. You know, the line play is so important. And, you know, in the summertime, everybody gets wrapped up in 7-on-7. But we've recently had a couple of team camps where we looked a lot better once we added in our, you know, the full team. And so we do have some experience back on the line, in particular the defensive line. And so, you know, if you got to have experience. That's where I'd like to have it, on the line. I hope that will carry us through.
16: What do those linemen do during 7-on-7?
15: Well, we didn't do very many, but they, ours, you know, when we left to go to, say, 7-on-7 to, you know, say we're going to Benton, they stayed and work out, you know, and then we, same thing when we go to another one, you know, so try to make their schedule where they're still doing that, and like I mentioned, the team camps where they are involved, and very important.
16: You ever have any of those guys campaign to play in 7-on-7?
15: Absolutely. You know, everybody's a wide receiver and quarterback these days.
13: Your conference looks a little different this year. You got some new members joining you.
15: Right. You know, and that's, you know, I still think the upper part is going to be Arkadelphia and Nashville. And, of course, Fountain Lake's got tremendous quarterback and wide receivers coming back, you know, off a successful year. You know, we're losing Boxite and Haskell, but we're playing Haskell non-conference, and you know they're really improved. And so, you know, then there's the uncertainties of the new teams that we got to figure out. But you know, I really hadn't looked much into them to be honest, because we're trying to work ourselves out right now. And we've got a really tough non-conference schedule opening up with Warren, and then go to Stuttgart. And
13: good Lord,
15: yeah. And so, all of that's to prepare us for, you know, when we do play the tougher teams.
13: What do you have at your quarterback this year?
15: We've got Aaron Pinkston, who is a returning starter, but he played defensive end for us. He's a hard-nosed, tough football player. We have Trevor Hodges, who was the starting quarterback for the ninth grade team, who's you know, he's talented, but he's young. Mm-hmm. And so I think they'll both play, because they're both needed. We got to have, you know, Aaron still at defensive end. So if it's just Trevor giving him, you know, some rest time, and they're different. Trevor can do some things differently than Aaron. So, you know, it just kind of opens up some more things we can do. So we'll probably, you know, have two. You know, I know that used to be not a good thing to have. But I think it works.
16: You ever put the two on the field at the same time, two quarterbacks on the field together?
15: They could. You know, we haven't gotten into that, but Aaron's a, you know, obviously a defensive end, so now you can say, well, he's a tight end type too. So he's, you know, he could play that. Trevor's a really good athlete and is fast. So if he's not quarterback, and you know, they both do some stuff on defense. Trevor's doing some free safety as well, but he would be a very good wide receiver. We've yet to put him out there, but, you know, being an athlete and quarterback, you think it'd be a natural transition.
13: Have you ever had a quarterback / defensive end?
15: No, but I don't know if you remember a guy, Jordan Eddington, was quarterback / nose guard. And a couple of years back at Catholic High, and he was a heck of a ball player. But, no, now last year, too, we had Kyler Wright, who played defensive end the year before. He did not play as much defense last year, though. He was strictly more quarterback. Aaron will be doing both.
13: Yeah, that's unique. I mean, I've seen quarterbacks go both ways and play. A lot of times it's like it's a safety, maybe a linebacker, but defensive end's a little different.
15: I think I remember a kid at Warren that was such a good quarterback, played quarterback defensive end a couple of years back.
13: Well, in this championship game, when Traylon Burks, he was playing linebacker, led the team in tackles, and had to play a little quarterback.
15: Right.
13: And they had some success in doing like a Wildcat, doing some different things. He was doing that, but. Lassiter, are you talking about Hayden Lassiter
15: or
13: one of the Lassiters?
15: Yeah, that sounds right.
13: Yeah.
17: It's great to have versatile players where you can move them all around the field.
15: Well, I think, you know, it helps them understand. Now, defensive end quarterback may not help you understand quite as much, but if I'm playing a kid a couple years ago comes to mind, Sam Sanders was an outstanding quarterback, but he played 2 years at free safety. So he comes to quarterback, he's understanding what a defense does.
13: Mm-hmm.
15: And, you know, we've got – coming up, we specialize so much these days that maybe you don't understand the entire game. And so I think doing both sides can help you.
13: You've had a lot of good running backs over the years at Malvern. What do you have this year?
15: Well, a little combination. We've got the guy that's really stood out this summer is a kid named Wesley Morley. He runs 21-200 and 11-something-100. He's really fast. But he's not, no, this is new to us. He's new to the States. He came over like eighth grade, ninth grade. So he didn't grow up playing football. And he's just really, really now understanding the game. And, so he's had a little bit of experience. But I think this could be a breakout year for him. Katie Shields is back. He's got some experience. And, so it's kind of a committee this year.
17: You mentioned specializing so much. Do you have some multi-sport athletes?
15: We do. We're a little shorthanded today at workouts, and here we've got a couple that play. It's more football, basketball. We got some guys out of town today that have gone to Kansas for AAU, and you know, some other things. And then you got your football and baseball, and in a town like Malvern, if you can do it. You need to play it all, and we need to share, and I think our coaches do a really good job of that, and I think it helps the kids. It gives them a break from us. It gives them a break from the sport and allows them to, you know, cross-train like we used to.
13: You mentioned Wesley. Where's he from?
15: Bahamas.
13: Okay.
15: Yeah. He's got I don't know if you could hear in there, but he's got I was walking out, and they asked about a little bit of an accent. It was Bahamas.
13: Yeah. That's cool. What did he grow up playing? What was his sport?
15: Yeah, I have no idea what they do down there.
13: Basketball, he was chasing soccer.
17: Soccer and track are big.
15: Yeah.
13: Well, who was it? Usain Bolt? Was he from the Bahamas?
17: Jamaica.
13: Who was the one from the Bahamas?
17: It was an athlete that came into the state, actually, and was playing at one of the colleges here.
13: Hmm.
17: Can't remember exactly who it was.
13: Talented, some athletes. I grew up with some Bahamians. They went to my junior college and played basketball. And they were all just athletic as get out.
15: Right.
13: Jump out of the gym and good athletes.
15: We were talking on the way down here about, you know, the time spent outside as compared to maybe not so much now. But, you know, he's talked about the time spent outside and being able to run around and stuff.
13: Just playing all
17: video
13: the time.
17: Games.
15: Yeah.
17: Maybe VR. VR could help him out.
15: Right.
13: Coach, we appreciate it. Thank you for stopping by.
15: And yes, sir. Thank
13: just
15: you.
13: Just talking a little Malvern football with us.
15: Yeah, appreciate you.
13: That's John Fogelman joining us on Out of Bounds. Let's see here. We got about 5 minutes or so. We can give you a quick little update on the leaderboard before we take this commercial break. We are live at the Big Miller Football Media Days. We got Price Holmes, the new head coach at Greene County Tech. Of course, Price Holmes was up in Batesville. And was with the football team. And where is he? They're done.
17: Oh,
13: they just came out.
17: Yeah, I was going to say they had to be either walking in or.
13: There he is. Our YouTube feed is probably a minute behind real time. And so it's happened to me a couple times. I look back on the TV behind us, and they're still in the room talking. And I look up, they're in front of us.
17: Well, clued in the fact that, Coach, you could see him kind of moving. So you knew that they were out of there.
13: Walking out? Yeah, they just walked into the lobby. Real quick, I'll just scan this leaderboard and give some of the big names that are not on the leaderboard at the Open Championship. I mentioned Scotty Scheffler at 2-under par. Nick Taylor, we drew. He's 2-under par. Sepp Straka, 2-under par. How about Bud Cauley?
16: Bud Cauley.
13: Who was it yesterday? David was like, Bud Cauley? Yep, Bud Cauley, 2-under par. Alex Fitzpatrick, Matt Fitzpatrick's brother, is 1-under par. Terrell Hatton is 1-under par. Tommy Fleetwood, 1-under. John Rahm is 1-under. Laurie Cantor, we drew him yesterday, 1-under par. Kirk Kitayama, Keegan Bradley, all these guys are at 1-under par. Xander Schauffele, now he's on the course still. He's played, 13 holes, and he is 1-under par. These golfers are all even par. Russell Henley, Victor Hovland, Justin Thomas. Tom Kim, last week's winner, is even par. Nico Echeverria from the University of Arkansas shot even par. Actually, he's still on the course. He's played 12 holes. 1-over par golfers, Max Homa, Ricky Fowler, Sam Stevens, Akshay Bhatia. Remember that call? Spelling it out.
16: Yeah, spell it. How?
13: Akshay Bhatia, 1-over par. Rasmus Højgaard, 1-over par. Maverick McNeely, Sahith Theegala, Corey Connors, Billy Horschel, JT Poston, Sam Burns, JJ Spahn, Shane Lowry, Aaron Rye, Brooks Koepka, Ludvig Olberg, Patrick Cantlay, all at 1-over par. These golfers are at 2-over par. Ryan Fox, Hideki Matsuyama, guys I've never heard of. Patrick Reed, Adam Scott, Wyndham Clark. That's a little bit of a surprise. 2-over par. He's been playing really well.
16: He has been.
13: Rory is 2-over. Matt Fitzpatrick, also 2-over. They're both on the course. They're playing together. They are on number 14 right now. Daniel Berger, 2-over. Now we're getting on down the list. 3-over par. David Duvall, Harris English, Jason Day, Jordan Spieth, Cameron Smith, Darren Clark. That's all the 3-overs that I know. 4-over, no names. 5-over, Justin Rose. Ugh.
16: Mm.
13: Well, man, they had the
16: best.
13: He
16: still has time to rebound, maybe.
13: Yeah, he'll have to shoot like 4-under tomorrow to get back close to even par. But the Golf Channel ran a story last night on Justin Rose. Dude, it was so good, so inspiring. But it talks about this was the course as a teenager when he holed out from the rough and just kind of burst on the scene as a teenager. And it just showed all the close calls he's had at the Open Championship. And,
16: oh, yeah.
13: A couple of years ago, he had the second lowest round of the day. And he was playing, you know, with the final group, took the lead, and I think on the 9th, 10th hole, and he ended up having the second best score of the day.
16: He
13: finished second.
16: He may be pressing a little bit, though, and the fact that he has been on that course a lot and really familiar with it, and he's expected to do well there, so he could be pressing some.
13: They showed his trophy room, and, you know, the guy who's won so many times. I mean, trophies, all it's a trophy case, and it's, you know, built little cubby holes and stuff, and there are all kinds of just cool trophies everywhere, and right in the middle, there's a blank one.
16: He has a place
13: it's
16: for it.
13: It's empty, and he said it. This is it. This is the spot, and I've built it this way, and it's going to stay this way until I win it.
16: Oh,
13: and
16: nice.
13: And I was like, man,
16: well,
13: this guy is so inspired to win it.
16: Yeah, hopefully he does fulfill it.
13: You're right. It's like, is he putting too much pressure on himself now? Does he want it too much? You know, you can want something so bad that it messes you up.
16: Yeah, and especially at that course where you're familiar. Check out Bet Saracen. They have some golf specials, and you can always still get some good wagering options, even though Open Championship has already started. There's still plenty of options there on Bet Saracen.
13: Yeah, live betting continues. Get some odds, good odds on some guys that maybe had a bad first round that you really like and still have faith in. You can get some good odds right now and hopes that, you know, the next three rounds are really good and they come back and win this thing. By the way, I wouldn't bet on Gary Woodland. He is 8-over par, next to last place. Last place, Padraic Harrington.
18: Oh.
13: Yeah, I hate to see that for Patty. He shot 10 over par today.
17: Well, it just goes into the saying, and it's said repeatedly, but you can't win the tournament first day, but you can definitely lose it first day.
13: Freddie lost it on the first day. We'll take a break. When we come back, we'll have more from the Big Miller High School Football Media Days. We'll take some phone calls, 661-1037. I'll check out the Middleton Heat and Air text line if you'd rather text us. 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It is Out of Bounds.

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0: The World Cup final is set as Argentina mounted another comeback to beat England 2-1 in the semifinals. England scored in the 55th minute and held the lead all the way until the 85th when Enzo Fernandez scored. Argentina's Lautaro Martinez then netted one off Lionel Messi's pass in stoppage time for the win. In six World Cup meetings between the two countries, the record is now 3-3. Argentina will be facing Spain in the final, the reigning South American champion versus the reigning European champion. The two have met in the World Cup just once, when Argentina won 2-1 in 1966. The final will be at 2 o'clock on Sunday on Fox. The third place game between France and England will be on Saturday at 4 o'clock on Fox. And Major League Baseball returns from their All-Star break tonight with just one game. The Mets versus the Phillies will be at 6 o'clock on ESPN. I'm Christian Weaver with the Buzz Radio Network.
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1: Wes Moore and Joe Franklin with you at the Big Miller Football Media Days in West Little Rock, hanging out at First Community Bank. Pretty cool spot, too. Hey, and if, you know, you're out and about, you can always stop by here and hang out with us. They got a cool machine, man. I mean, you can probably hear it in the background making smoothies throughout the show, but these football players come through and get them a smoothie. But it's here for all their bank customers, and it's a really cool setup here that they have at First Community Bank.
2: Beautiful branch, too. If you're a customer, you want to come in here and just spend some time. Comfortable seating, just and spacious, and they're very welcoming here.
1: We've seen that the last 2 days. Some of their customers just coming and hanging out.
2: Oh, yeah.
1: Met an old friend from the gym on Tuesday, and he had his grandkids with him, and they wanted to come by and get something to drink and just hung out while he was waiting on some paperwork. And, you do see some of that, some of their customers just hanging out.
2: No, they take care of them. They have freshly baked cookies every day.
1: I probably gained 5 pounds this week with all the food and drinks that we've had here. Over on the Middleton Heat and Air text line, Pinto wrote in and pointed out A.J. Derby. Remember, quarterback at Arkansas, went to tight end.
2: Tight end, yeah.
1: He did. That was
2: Felipe Frank, same thing.
1: Big guy, yeah. But this point being, it's not often you see a quarterback / defensive end two-way player.
2: Right.
1: That's some nice size right there for Coach Fogelman at Malvern.
2: But we are starting to see that quarterbacks, the size that they have, we see it sometimes where we're saying this quarterback is bigger than a linebacker, bigger than a defensive end.
1: Yeah.
2: So maybe that is the new connection there is because, like Coach mentioned, where there was a quarterback playing free safety, sometimes you just want to get these guys on the field if they're not starter.
1: Yeah.
2: You want to get them on the field. And you would see it like that, quarterback free safety. But now you're starting to see him closer to the line.
1: We have a packed house right now. We got Harrison waiting to go. Joe T. Robinson just got here. Jonesboro walking in the door. Looks like Jonesboro came straight from workouts. Their guys brought clothes to change into, and they're going to change. But and we got Boxite on the in front of the media right now. So it is rolling right now. Let's see here. Somebody was at, oh, I guess he drew Max Homa. Want to know how Max was doing. I looked it up. Max Homa shot 1 over par. So I guess I just skipped over Max and when I was going through the list of different names. I think I started a little, I had a gap in there of some of the golfers, but Max Homa is 1 over par. Colin Morikawa, by the way, is now at 3 under par with Cameron Young. I think they must have birdied and moved up the leaderboard a little bit. But the biggest names right now, Robert McIntyre, a European golfer.
2: I don't know if he's a big name, but he's known.
1: Bryson's the biggest.
2: Yeah, for sure.
1: I just saw the headline. I wasn't able to read the story, but Bryson didn't talk to the media after his round. And the headline was, Bryson is back to not speaking with the media.
2: Oh, I wonder what that's about.
1: I don't know. I'm going to have to read the story. But I thought that was odd for him to play so well and then not talk with the media afterwards. You see it from time to time, you know, after a bad round.
2: Oh, yeah.
1: Guys will not talk to the media, but not when they play really well like that. 501 says Steve Atwater was a quarterback in high school.
2: Well, you see that, but, you know, quarterback safety. You see that sometimes. Mm-hmm. Marcus Allen, one of the best running backs ever, yeah, versatile player. He said all he ever wanted to do was play safety. They made him play quarterback because he was the best athlete. And he almost quit football because of it. His dad wouldn't let him.
1: Can you imagine trying to tackle Steve Atwater playing quarterback?
2: Oh, my gosh.
1: You don't, the licks that he liked to lay on defense, you know he was doling out some punishment on offense.
2: Oh, yeah.
1: Boy, that would probably be some good film to find right there of Steve Atwater playing high school quarterback.
2: Oh, it's there. It's there somewhere.
1: I'm sure it's got to be somewhere. Let's see here. Anything else on the Middleton Heat and Air text line? Nope. Nothing else really. Nothing urgent that we got to get to.
2: You know, going back to the whole deal about quarterbacks, though, you see a lot of high school quarterbacks. Of course, those are your team leaders. A lot of times they could be your best athletes. when on an NFL level, you see a lot of players that do have a quarterback background. It, you know, somewhere down the line in high school, they played quarterback, or maybe youth football growing up, but had a quarterback background, and those are the ones you see that ultimately made it to the highest level.
1: You know, it's crazy how things have shifted because, you know, back in the 80s, 90s, your best athlete was a running back. You put him there and hand him the ball and let him make plays. At some point, it shifted, and now that best athlete, a lot of times, now plays quarterback.
2: Oh, yeah.
1: And if he can throw it a lick, you know, you want to have that dual threat, you know, a guy that can have the ball in his hands every single play. But probably around the 2000s, I'd guess, that changed with some of the dual-threat quarterbacks, some of the guys that were making plays. And then it just kind of filtered from the NFL to college and then down to high schools. And so now you a lot of times, you need to ask some of these coaches if that's what they do. You know, if you get the best athlete, you want to have him under center taking the snap every time.
2: Do that and then put him in some of those passing drills, go through and make sure the mechanics are good. And you will start with that base of just being talented, being able to run, do something good in the run game, and then, you know, advance on as far as passing goes.
1: 661-1037, if you want to jump in, we've got a little, no, I thought they just faded. I thought they were done. We've got a couple of minutes until Boxite gets done. I guess they got started at 1:30. They may not be done until 1:45.
2: Seemed like they've been in there for a while.
1: Now, they, you know how it is. Some of these schools are really talkative, and they go a little bit more than their 15 minutes, and others are kind of, they get in and out quickly. And, it said 1:15, but they may have gotten in a little late. But we'll get Caleb Perry in here in a couple of minutes when they get done and talk about the Boxite Miners. They're changing conferences. We were just talking with Coach Vogelman at Malvern, and Boxite for years was in that 7-4A. And they were playing against Nashville and Malvern and Arkadelphia, and now Haskell Harmony Grove, Fountain Lake. Now they've changed conferences, and they'll have some different opponents. It looks odd to look at that 7-4A and not see Boxite in there.
2: Yeah, especially with some of the traditional rivals that they have in place. It whenever you change like that, it does make it look a little bit different.
1: Got tackled on the air. We need to.
2: That's my guy DeMond.
1: We got that on camera. That's why you watch on YouTube to see that kind of stuff happening behind the scenes.
2: Yeah, he's enjoyed some of those championships they've been winning there at Robinson.
1: Well,
2: two of his kids have been part of championship teams.
1: We'll talk with Joe T here in a few minutes. They're next up on the stage, but that's a pretty good start for that new coaching staff at Joe T year one.
2: Oh yeah.
1: Go undefeated when they, you know, we were joking yesterday with Coach, Coach Kaiser at Arkadelphia. It's like, man, you're a popular guy right now. He's like, that's right, I'm 0-0. I haven't lost a game yet. Well, how would you like to go your entire first year as a coach undefeated, win a state championship?
2: Oh, perfect.
1: That's
2: a perfect ending to the first season.
1: Coach Perry, can we get you on real quick? There we go. We got Caleb Perry and the Boxite Miners. They're done in front of the main media in the media room, and we'll get him on to talk a little bit about the Miners. And we were just talking about your accident last year and your knee. It looks like you're getting around a lot better.
0: I'm getting around a lot better. Yeah, that was a very unfortunate situation last night or last year. One of my linemen got a little excited during the shoulder bump, and I think he thought it was Oklahoma drill, and he just laid me out, and, you know, my leg popped, and I reached down and couldn't find my kneecap. Had pulled up into my quad, and I had to have a patellar reconstructive surgery. Going into week three of the season? And so, you know, my son and I both had surgery on the same week. And so you can give all stars and props to Miss Perry at home for bearing the brunt of that one, you know, keeping the house in check and everybody positive. So
2: was it one of those deals where when you jump, you just came down on it wrong?
0: I mean, no, he blew me up. Like, I mean, it, you know, when you do a shoulder bump with a receiver, those guys are smooth and it looks good. And you know, you do a shoulder bump with a lineman, you know, you better be ready. And I was not ready. So it was a big moment, though, to his defense. And it's not a big deal, whatever. I mean, it just happens, you know. We had gone up. It was a big situation. We had gone up, and you know, he was excited. And I was stiff. You know, so all that. So whatever. It is what it is. We got it worked out, and legs working a lot better nowadays. So, it took a little while to recover, but it's okay.
2: Were you still benching? Were you still doing some upper body?
0: So, you know, I started lifting when I was when I was 14. You know, I worked out at Metroflex Gym in Arlington, Texas with Ronnie Coleman. It's, you know, so I saw Ronnie Coleman all the time. So lifting weights was kind of an identity thing for me. And so when I started lifting, I've never really stopped. It's really kind of an escape for me. It's a free hobby. You know, I got the key to the weight room, you know, so I'm not taking time away from the family and all that kind of stuff. Get 30, 45 minutes, something like that. I don't stay in there too long, but I'm consistent. You know, we'll do some chest and some back. You know, I did a lot of hamstring work this year. There wasn't a lot, not much squatting. The knee wasn't bending too well, so.
1: No more chest bumps this season. Has the wife told you that is it?
0: That's it. I'm going to have to remember, because I had been chest bumping guys for about 20 years, and that one just didn't work out well for me. But like I said, I most of the chest bump skill guys, and those guys are always real smooth when they did it. But I'm gonna be you know, like Happy Gilmore, I'm gonna be slapping hands, baby. You know, so
1: how y'all look?
0: We hadn't beat anybody yet. You know, we're 0-10 right now, and so but as far as confident going forward, you know, we've got probably our three most successful junior high groups together. You know, so we have weathered. You know, in 2024, we had a lot of injuries. But what the positive side to that was, a lot of our seniors now got to play really before their time. And so that's these guys now. And so we have a group of seniors who are weathered starters, you know, a lot of three. We even got some four-year starters that are seniors. And so the guys falling in behind them, we probably have the most talent for us, you know, just backing up, you know, our second group, you know, even today at team camp, you know, just looked really good. I mean, we've got some good guys that can play. Now, once again, you got to go put it together. You know, you got to stay humble week to week. You can't get carried away with the rankings and the this and the that. You got to worry about being ranked number one on that Friday night against whoever you play against. That's the only thing we care about. And of course, the process, you got to show up to practice every day. You got to take every day seriously. And, you know, I mean, these are kids, man. You know, they break up with their girlfriend. You know, they got stuff going on at home. You know, people have, you know, family members are sick. And, you know, life is challenging. You know, nobody makes it out of this life clean. Everybody gets slapped around. And so we always talk about, you know, we have the motto, eyes up. So we want to have something that we are looking to that is bigger and greater than ourselves, that keeps us anchored in times of when the storms come. We got to have an anchor to our soul. And so, you know, keeping our eyes up, you know, eyes up means, obviously, for me and for a lot of the guys, is they want to play for God. You know, we want to play for family. That's an anchor. You know, we want to play for our community. We want to play for each other. You know, the relationships, wins and losses are stories, but relationships last a lifetime. And so, you know, the great thing for these young men, and even for myself, I see players that I've coached from years ago, and, you know, you get excited seeing guys. And so I think that's the great thing about this game of football. Man, there's a lot of great head coaches out there that love kids, that are in it for the right thing. There's a lot of great young men out there sacrificing, battling, going through all kinds of adversity. And so, man, I really believe this is one of the greatest sports and greatest events to be a part of in our country on Friday nights is high school football.
2: Offseason is always key for development. What kinds of activities have you guys done during this offseason?
0: I think for us, it's really a game of consistency. You know, we try to eliminate – as much downtime as possible. So if you look at the course of the year, I have the guys roughly 180, 200 days a year. So that leaves them with about 180 extra days on their own. So we want to create an environment where guys go do extra work as well. You know, you do need to rest. You need to have some complete off days. But you also don't need to allow all those 180 days that you have to yourself to slip away. But when we have them, you know, we just want to stay consistent. We do full body workouts every day. We're going to do a push, a pull, a squat, and a core variation and explosive exercise. And we just vary the exercises, you know, vary the rep ranges. Some days we'll do heavier, some days we'll do lighter. And we give the guys a PR set, you know, and so whatever they did the previous week, they're trying to I'm not a percentages guy. I want to know that we were better than we were last week. And so, you know, let's say a kid does 185 for 5 on bench. Well, that next week, I want him to at least do 6 or 7, you know. And so that's how we measure success in the weight room is you can talk to our guys, what was your PR? If they're locked in at all, everybody knows their PR. You know what I'm saying? Mm-hmm. Everybody knows what their last best set was of every exercise. And so that's what we go off of. And then, you know, hey, man, you know, these kids got to eat. And so, it sounds kind of crazy, but I'm a big fan of getting some Little Debbies in them, you know, because a lot of these kids they'll go home and they'll sit on the couch. They won't touch anything. So just getting calories in them, obviously protein. We got protein powder and that type of stuff, but we want to get just raw calories in them. Now, you don't do this when you're 45. when you're 15 and you're trying to gain 20, 25 pounds, something like that, that's one of the things. I know it sounds funny, but it's something that we do, and I feel like it's worked, and I feel like we have you see the results of that on the football field with how big our guys are right now.
2: Coach, you're in the perfect place for it today. Yeah. Plenty of snacks all around.
0: they better get on over there and get some snacks.
1: Before you go, I got to ask you about Silverfield. What do you think about what he's been able to do since he's been hired?
0: Well, you know, obviously, I like Coach Silverfield. I mean, he is very down to earth. You know, I love Sam Pittman. Sam Pittman was just he was like, you know, he would show up in the office and you were like, it was a long lost friend. But Coach Silverfield, I think there's a similar feel that you already know him. When you talk to him, it's kind of like a guy, he doesn't big time you. You know, sometimes coaches will big time you and you feel pushed off. He does not do that. You know, every time I've called him, he's answered the call. Anytime I've texted him, he's responded back to me fairly quickly. And, you know, that means a lot as a high school coach. I don't know if my phone's going off, something's going crazy.
1: Maybe coach.
0: Yeah, maybe it is. I think it's my 6-year-old. She FaceTimes me. My 6-year-old Annie. She'll FaceTime me. But no, I think Coach Silverfield has done a great job trying to recruit in state. You know, when you look over the course of years, I really think those kids that are in state kids are more likely to stay and weather the storm. When you bring, I'm not saying there isn't wisdom in getting a kid from the transfer portal. You know, at times, I think, you know, the way it is, sometimes you have to do that. But I also think that those kind of guys are a little more, they'll jump ship maybe a tad faster than a kid who grew up in Little Rock or a kid that grew up, you know, in Northwest Arkansas or wherever in the state of Arkansas. I think those kids are more likely to hang through the tough times just because they still believe and hope in the Razorbacks. And so, you know, SEC, man, there's not an easy week. You can't take a breath. And so I other than the money, I do not covet Coach Silverfield's job. And even that, some of those guys, that the pressure that comes with it, I can't imagine, you know. And half your team is new every year. You got to teach them to play. Holy cow, man. I mean, you know, when I was there, you know, it was a class would stay the whole time through, and you got to know each other. We were all brothers by the time it was done. And, of course, these kids move around. And so how do you teach 60 guys a system in 4 to 6 months to be effective on a Saturday afternoon or Saturday night, I don't know how you do that very well. And so I think, yeah, I think that's one of the difficulties, the way that college football is set up right now. But hey, man, you know, it's America. It is what it is. There's a market there. You know, I can't fault a kid for changing schools to potentially get life-changing money for that kid, or sorry, at least a good start mm-hmm. into your young adult life. You know, maybe having a down payment on a house or all that type of stuff. So I think, you know, you can't fault a kid for wanting to do that.
2: Never.
1: No, I mean, think about it. If he's able to make $250,000 a year for 4 years or five, and you take care of that money, you could graduate with close to $1 million to start whatever you want to do in
0: That's
1: life.
0: Right.
1: That's incredible.
0: It is. The question is if they take care of it. You know what I mean?
1: Coach, thanks. That was great catching up with you.
0: Absolutely.
1: Talking sports.
0: Love talking with you guys. Love talking ball.
1: We got to go. Caleb Perry with us, Bauxite Miners. We'll finish up our first hour when we come back.
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0: 62.
1: 62?
0: Yes.
1: Good Lord.
0: That's crazy.
1: No, yeah, I was a little off. Yeah, they have a talking about a long page. The portal page for Arkansas is a full page of 40-something guys. I wish I could find it offhand. I was going to show it to you. I'll keep looking. All right. Coming up in the second hour, we have Richard Davenport going to join us. We'll have some more high school football talk with the different coaches to see who we have here. Robinson just got through. Harrison, Valonia, Jonesboro's here. Little Rock Southwest, Quitman, Cross County, Glen Rose. Packed afternoon, packed show. Stick around. Hour number two is coming up next.

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11: You're warming back up today with high temperatures in the lower 90s. Most of today will be dry with a mix of sun and clouds, but do have a 10% chance for a pop-up shower this afternoon. Very similar day ahead of us for your Friday. Mix of sun and clouds with a 10% chance for an afternoon pop-up shower, but we will be a little hotter with highs in the mid-90s. This is meteorologist Juliana Cullen with the Arkansas Storm Team for the Buzz Radio Network.
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15: This is the Pigskin Preacher bringing you the word. Have you ever wondered where the term slush fund originated? It is a nautical term describing what cooks on ships call the grease and fat left over from cooking meat. A large frigate could produce 15 or 20 barrels of slush in a year. Back in the 1800s, the ship's crew sold slush to candle makers and others, and then used the money for small comforts

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1: All right, Out of Bounds, hour number two, live at First Community Bank in West Little Rock for the Vic Miller Football Media Days. Got Harrison, the Goblins, just finished up, and we will have Joe T also finished up, so they're gone. We got Jonesboro ready to go, so a full afternoon of teams. We need to do the Razor Hog update before we get Richard Davenport in here real quick. You got SEC Media Days starting next week. We go from high school Media Days to the SEC Media Days next week. Of course, Arkansas, one of the last to speak. I think it's a week from Friday or a week from Thursday. A week from today? Does that sound right? Starts on the 20th. Arkansas, the Thursday, the 23rd. So a week from today, we will hear from Ryan Silverfield, Quincy Rhodes Jr., of course, Caden Kittler, the center, and Sutton Smith, running back, will represent Arkansas at SEC Media Days. Of course, the big news for the Razorbacks was earlier this week when they got the commitment from Caleb Arrigo, the 6'10", 6'11", center from the class of 2027, going to reclassify, we think, for 2026. And the news in that recruiting class for Coach Calipari just continues to get better and better. When you think about it, you got Davion Thompson playing right now in Peach Jam along with Caleb Arrigo. Those weren't even counted in the 2026 recruiting class that was ranked number one in the country. And now you add those two pieces on top of it, that is an outstanding recruiting class.
2: You're getting a couple of bonuses.
1: Icing on top of the cake?
2: Oh, yeah.
1: You know, and you got to think, I don't think Caleb Arrigo is a one and done. I don't think Davion Thompson's a one and done. So that's just guys that, you know, it's been a struggle, honestly, for Coach to bring back and have some guys from last year's roster on this year. This year it's just really Billy Richmond, Isaiah Seely a little bit, but, you know, with the knee injury with Isaiah, they're not a whole lot of guys that return that know how things are done under Coach Calipari. And if he's able to get a couple of these guys to stick around and be, that'll just help the 2027 class, because these are guys that would have potentially already been in the 2027 class. And you go out and sign a couple more and add those to the mix, go to the portal, and you've all of a sudden got a roster almost ready to go for the following year.
2: What it is to love about basketball, though, is the fact that these guys, initially, they don't look to be one-and-dones, but the beauty of it is they can get on the court and they can play themselves into being a one-and-done.
1: Let's bring in Richard Davenport from the Arkansas Democrat Gazette and WholeHogSports.com. What's up, RD? How are you? Richard, are you there?
2: We can hear something.
3: I've got to pot it up.
1: That's weird, huh, Todd? That's strange.
3: That is very strange.
1: RD, talk to me.
2: We can just try him again.
1: Yeah. Very odd. Okay. I'll drop him. Call him again, Todd, please, sir. Well, in the meantime, let's see. That is Valonia that is up and talking with the media right now. And they one of the 63 teams. And I finally found the page in the Hootens magazine. That's a good thing, by the way, because it's so big, it takes a while to find it. And
2: 62.
1: I counted 63. I counted them all.
2: Okay.
1: Maybe there's so many that Barry missed one. I counted 63 on this list.
2: I don't know about that. I'm not going to second guess Barry.
1: All right, 62. I probably miscounted. Valonia is one of those with Kyle Russell taking over at Valonia. All right, let's try him again. Richard. Todd, what's going on, man?
3: Between the reception issues at his house and the issues we've been having with our phone system, yeah, this is fun.
1: Yeah. Well, RD has been having to leave his house when he does the radio with us because the cell service is so bad, so poor. And so he drives down the road and talks to us so that he has a better line because of the dropouts and just poor reception that we were getting at times. So with Richard on the show with us over the times. And we're going to try him on a different line. And we're going to say the third time is the charm for Richard. Is this him right here? Richard, you there?
2: Not yet.
1: Nope.
2: No, he's not there yet.
1: Oh. Oh, because it's not blinking is what you're saying.
2: Well, we'll see. We'll see. It'll change here in just a, there it is. He's there.
1: All right. Fingers crossed. Everybody ready?
2: He's going to be good to go.
1: All right. Richard Davenport, Arkansas Democrat Gazette, WholeHogSports.com, joining us live. What's up, Richard?
4: I can't hear you, man.
2: Could you hear us and we just couldn't hear you? Could you hear us at first and we just couldn't hear you? Okay. All right.
4: Yeah. Well, I hope you can hear me because I lost track of time. I usually go to a particular parking lot in the area, so I have better reception. I'm not there yet, so hopefully you can hear me.
1: Yeah, we're good.
2: Yeah, we got you.
1: All right, let's start with the big announcement earlier this week with Caleb Arrigo deciding to be a Razorback and committing. What do you think that brings to the team? How important is this announcement?
4: Rebounder and shot blocker. Obviously can score down low. Can make some moves to the basket being defended, whether it's in front or back of him. Not a three-point shooter. He's only made 2 3-pointers out of 7 shots on the EYBL circuit this year. So he's not going to shoot. Probably not going to shoot any threes at Arkansas. If he does, it's like a last second Hail Mary or something like that. So he's going to help you down low and do what a traditional big does: rebound and block shots and score when needed.
1: How much do you think he has improved his stock this summer?
4: Well, his offer list started exploding during the spring, and then he showed out at the NBPA Top 100 camp, and that's when Coach Cal offered him and several others. But really, during the spring, he started improving his stock to college coaches, and then boom, the camp. You saw another group of schools offered him, including Arkansas. So probably the last 3-4 months is when he's done his damn as far as getting offered.
1: You feel pretty confident this is a guy that will reclassify and be here shortly after Peach Jam?
4: Everything I hear, I'd be shocked if he or Thompson aren't part of the 26 class. But I guess you could, you just never know. But I would be very surprised if both of them weren't on campus.
2: Richard, there's a lot of news about future classes. We're talking about some 27 prospects that may be reclassifying to 26. But Elijah Spann, who's actually in the 28 class, and there's more news out there, but what can you tell us about Elijah Spann?
4: Who now?
2: Elijah Spann from Jacksonville.
4: Oh, okay. Obviously I had him as my under-the-radar kid yesterday. I know Coach Adams thinks he's got a very high ceiling. He's been playing basketball really just, he's not been a guy that played basketball all his life, since being able to walk like some of these guys have. He started playing basketball in the 7th grade, but he's 6'6", 190, and he's already receiving interest from Oklahoma and a couple other Mississippi State and a few others. So he's definitely one to keep an eye on. Coach is very, very high on him. And Marcus Adams has been around a lot of good basketball players. So when he says this kid has a lot of potential, a lot of upside, you believe him.
1: We got Richard Davenport with us, the recruiting guy for the Arkansas Democrat Gazette and WholeHogsSports.com. I've been seeing a lot of good things about Anthony Spratt from Benton this summer. Sounds like he is his stock just continues to rise.
4: Yeah. I mean, you look at his numbers every time he plays, and you're going, wow. I mean, he's being very consistent and playing at a high level whenever he gets on the court. And latest rankings came out. He basically stayed the same in ESPN. Haven't recently checked on 247 or on 3, but he's not doing anything to hurt his stock, that's for sure.
1: Football-wise, I know, and I saw this yesterday because we had the running back from Marion here at the Big Miller football high school football media days, and he was talking about the running back that Arkansas is still recruiting and said that he was hoping to get him to join him at the University of Arkansas. Is that kind of one of the last pieces that Silverfield is trying to recruit for the, 2027 class?
4: Or was you guys talking about Asa Barnes?
1: Yes.
4: Okay. Yeah, they may add another running back. I don't know. But, I mean, obviously they brought in Asa Barnes in for an official visit. And I feel confident they'll try to add another defensive lineman, but I just don't see them adding, too many more guys because they currently stand at 24 commitments. I see maybe one or two more, and that'd be it. But you can always be surprised.
1: We've had a couple of commitments come through here. How would you describe the 2027 high school class from the state of Arkansas in football?
4: I think it's from a scale of 1 to 10, 10 being the highest. Top of my head, I would rate it about a seven. I think it's a good class and. Right around a seven, but there's definitely some guys that Jeremiah Dent being one of them, being guys that right now most of them, if not all of them, are all consensus three stars. I think you could see a few elevate into that four star status, and we've always talked about Will Caston and his upside. I think he's definitely one. I mean, when you run a 10.83 and 100 meters and put up some of his numbers in the weight room, and then you see his film, you go, okay, what else does this guy need to do? And I think his play early in the season could help him maybe get to that next level for star status, which, I know fans get excited about that, but the main thing is coaches and this staff, I think that they're very confident in their ability to evaluate. And let's face it, if you're an Arkansas program, Arkansas staff, you've got to be great evaluators. Even before NIL, but even more so even now. And I think they like what they got. And, we'll see what happens with the next few updates as far as the rankings and all that, but I think they feel confident in their class.
2: It looks like this staff is great about reaching out to some future classes also. Mentioned that there was quite a bit of news about some of the future classes and quite a bit on this football from 29 class. So upcoming sophomores, there's quite a bit of news
4: out
2: there.
4: Yeah, I'd have to do some research on this, but usually you offer maybe two or three sophomores if you're Arkansas at this point, and they've offered five. So I think it's above average. I mean, just by that standard, we'll see what happens in the next 2 years. But to have five guys in the state that you think can play for you at this early of a stage, I think is you know, a credit to the kids and obviously a credit to the staff for recognizing it and extending offers. So, obviously when you offer kids in state, you're a little bit more careful about extending offers. And they found five guys that they feel comfortable with. And like I said, that seems to be above average at this time of the process.
2: Is this you're wanting to make those relationships and establish those early just to make sure you let these players know that they're on the radar?
4: Yeah, no doubt, no doubt. And kids remember that. There's no doubt, especially in-state kids, out-of-state kids. They'll remember it, but probably not as much as the in-state guys. But you know, bottom line, too, the other part of the equation, you better have a pretty decent amount of money to be able to get kids. But, you know, I think with the in-state guys, you might be able to get away with maybe not having the money that other schools have. But at the end of the day, money does talk.
1: Richard, I just realized that the big offensive lineman from Greenwood, Jackson Cepeda, was a 2028. I kept it because he's been around for so long. I thought he was a senior this year. Mm. And when you were talking about maybe one more guy they would sign, if not a running back, a defensive lineman, I'm thinking in my head, well, what about Jackson Cepeda? I know they would love to get that offensive lineman. And I just realized he's only
2: a junior.
1: Yeah. I mean, that guy, that's incredible. Just to think of the season he had last year as a sophomore, that's absolutely incredible. I guess he is going to be one of the top guys of 2028 in the state.
4: Yeah. Well, Arkansas was the first school to offer him in the spring, and you got to give him credit there. They started evaluating him pretty early. I know they were on him about a month or two before they offered, and they really liked him. Like I said, they were the first to offer, and he started going to some of these camps, and Georgia being one of them, and Georgia offered him. So, yeah, the last month or so, he's definitely upped his stock with a lot of schools, and also at the same time got quite a few more offers. So, he's a guy that feel like, okay, all these other schools are coming. He's a priority for his in-state, and all guys in-state are priorities. But especially you get a guy like that on the offensive line or defensive line, man, you really got to try to keep him in-state.
1: Artie, good stuff. Thank you, sir, for joining us today. We appreciate you driving to the parking lot to get better cell service for us. Thank you.
4: Yeah, this is a beautiful parking lot, guys. I wish you were here with me.
2: Maybe one day.
1: That sounded weird. We'll let you go.
4: Okay, we'll see you guys.
1: Later. Richard Davenport, Arkansas Democrat, is at WholeHogSports.com. We'll take a break on that note. We'll have more from First Community Bank for the Big Miller Football Media Days. Jonesboro finishing up right now. Let me talk a little hurricane when we come back. Stick around. It's Out of Bounds.

0: Are you still on the sidelines? Then it's time you suit up and get in the game. 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
2: The World Cup final is set as Argentina mounted another comeback to beat England 2-1 in the semifinals. England scored in the 55th minute and held the lead all the way until the 85th when Enzo Fernandez scored. Argentina's Lautaro Martinez then netted one off Lionel Messi's pass in stoppage time for the win. In six World Cup meetings between the two countries, the record is now 3-3. Argentina will be facing Spain in the final, the reigning South American champion versus the reigning European champion. The two have met in the World Cup just once, when Argentina won 2-1 in 1966. The final will be at 2 o'clock on Sunday on Fox. The third place game between France and England will be on Saturday at 4 o'clock on Fox. And Major League Baseball returns from their All-Star break tonight with just one game. The Mets versus the Phillies will be at 6 o'clock on ESPN. I'm Christian Weaver with the Buzz Radio Network.
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6: 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A large frigate could produce 15 or 20 barrels of slush in a year. 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

0: Welcome, welcome back. It's Out of Bounds. Wes Moore and Joe Franklin with you. We are at First Community Bank in West Little Rock. It's the Big Miller High School Football Media Days. Day three for us. It's been awesome hanging out and talking high school football with all these coaches, and that's what we're going to do right now. We get to bring in Jonesboro and head coach Tyler George. Coach, welcome into Out of Bounds. How are you?
1: Good, good. Thanks for having me.
0: Man, this has been so much fun talking about high school, just getting in the spirit, getting in the mood for football. And one of the things that's just been jumping out to me, the 6A East, it's insane.
1: It is. It's a tough league. When you think about Benton and Sylvan Hills and Sheridan is banking on this being, this is what year they've been building up to with all the underclassmen in the previous years to now they're all seniors, so they'll be really good. El Dorado should be good. And don't forget, Searcy jumps into the league.
0: Yeah.
1: We've seen them all summer. They're going to be phenomenal. You can't forget about Marion and West Memphis. I know West Memphis hadn't had a great couple of years, but they always have some talent, and Marion always has the dudes. So it's an extremely tough league.
0: Well, I was looking at the poll, and they have Marion picked last.
1: Which is crazy.
0: Which has a running back going to Arkansas, Jeremiah Dent, and they're always loaded full of talent. But I don't know who you put last.
1: I know, yeah. It's a tough one. I wouldn't imagine they would have been picked last, but that's the way it went. They got a little bulletin board.
0: You think?
1: Motivation
0: think
1: right
0: Johnson
1: there.
0: Has a little...
1: I would think so.
2: How are you guys feeling at Jonesboro?
1: We feel good. We have two quarterbacks that are also baseball players as well, so they're gone a lot in the summer, which it makes it difficult. We got a new OC, new DC, a new O-line coach. Some changing some things in the offensive scheme to where those guys, we really need them there. But when they get back to us, full time, I think everything will start to take off for us.
0: Year four for you at Jonesboro, is that right?
1: This will be my fourth year as the head coach, yeah. But wow. I've been there going on year 11.
0: Did you take over when Coach Sanders?
1: Yes, sir.
0: That was okay. I was thinking
1: that was interesting.
0: That was wild.
1: It was. But glad it happened. It's me and Coach Sanders ended up building a really, really strong relationship, to where we talk, every week, so it's been really good where I can pick his brain, things they do in that dynasty of a program that they have down in Bryant, and vice versa, we can kind of spitball ideas off each other, and it's been really cool. So, that was crazy. Our kids did a good job that year, though, because we were still in 7A. Ended up going 4-3 in the league, and hosting a playoff game. So, you lose a head coach, another head coach comes in, and you lose him, and then here I am. So, they did a really good job being able to lay the foundation for us to where we are today and where we're trying to get to.
2: How's that been for you over the past 4 years, becoming a head coach and where you are now?
1: Yeah, I can breathe now. At least I feel like I can, when you first take over, I always tell young coaches, like, hey, you never know until you sit in the seat. You can prepare and all that for everything, but there's just things that the head coach keeps away from, assistant coaches for whatever reason. So early on, head was spinning like crazy. Now I feel like we got a good touch on it. The program's really trending up. Our culture is really, really good right now. So we're just continuing to try and work, improve, and take that next step.
0: Northeast Arkansas as a whole for football, we've seen the steady progression and the improvement in football. What have you noticed? What's the big difference up there?
1: I think, everybody labels that side of the state as a basketball school. There's a ton of talent in Northeast Arkansas. There's a ton of quality good coaches, a ton of quality good programs. I think we just have to, as a side of the state, we have to win in November. To really make people start to respect us a little bit more. But I'm just seeing more kids coming out to play the game, seeing more multi-sport athletes playing the game, which means coaches are being more willing to work with kids and things like that. And it's really taking off.
2: What does your team look like skill position-wise?
1: Oh, really good. We got Cam Davis, who I think – is one of the best in the state, kind of underlooked a little bit. Went for 63 catches, 1,100 receiving yards, and 13 touchdowns last year, and he missed 2.5 games. So he'll have another big year. Jalen Hurd, 6'2", 180 junior. This year he broke our triple jump record for the school and won the 6A state triple jump as well. So he's going to be really good. He's a three-sport athlete. Jamarius Jackson is going to play receiver and DB for us. Caden Hawkins clocked a 4.3 this summer at a camp. Going to be running back for us. And O.J. Collins will come back and be our tight end.
0: You think with Davis, Cam mm-hmm. Davis, mm-hmm. one more inch, two
1: I
0: more inches,
1: so.
0: And that's the difference?
1: I think it's because he clocked a 4.4 this summer, you know. Wow. And, man, you turn on his tape. It's like he's running by everybody. You know, he's going to come down with the ball more times than he doesn't. Really fluid in his route breakdown and transition. So I think that's probably it. But he knows wherever he ends up committing that he's going to have a chance to really go show out. So I'm excited to watch him this season.
0: Who's going after him?
1: It's Ouachita Baptist, Henderson, Arkansas Tech. Harding, those up offered. Escalon College in South Carolina offered him to play both baseball and football. Mississippi Delta Community College for both. Harding's on him, SAU's on him. So it's a lot of the D2s around the state hadn't really got any D1s to take the bait yet.
2: What can we expect from Jonesboro in the trenches?
1: Yeah, we're not as heavy as I would like us to be on the offensive line at least. But we're physical up front. Jeffrey Davis. He started for us as a sophomore last year. We're moving him from right tackle to left tackle. Then you have Knox Hempling, who started for us when another guy went down. So he started half the year. He'll be left guard. He's going to be a junior. Center, there's two guys, Rouse Coot and Jace Orbison, who are also going to be juniors. Then we'll have a senior at right guard, Jalen Walker, who's here today. And then right tackle will probably be Javon Ivory. So we're young. We'll be young for the most part up front. But, man, Coach Clark is doing a phenomenal job with those guys, getting them ready to go.
2: How about on that defensive line?
1: Defensive line I feel good about. You know, we have two really good defensive ends, Colin Dixon and Will Marlin. Will's here today. And then in our D tackles, you have Jamarcus Barker, who's going to be a junior. And then you have Jaden Walton, who's going to be a junior as well, with plenty of depth for backups behind all four spots. So I'm really excited about our O-line and our D-line.
0: Do you have any carryover from basketball to football, guys playing both ways?
1: We do. We got Jalen Hurd, who's going to be a dude. You know, he's three-sport. He also started for our basketball team. O.J. Collins, who starts at tight end for us, is on our basketball team. C.J. Lovelace, who's quarterback for us, he's also a three-sport athlete. So we have about five or six guys that are playing both.
0: Do they play offense for you? Because I thought most Swift was only defense.
1: Most of them. I joke with those guys all the time, say, man, all you got to do is come out here and play corner for us. You're playing man-to-man anyways. You play a lot of cover one. Playing man-to-man anyways, just like playing basketball on grass.
0: Well, it's good to see that the three-sport mm-hmm. stars yes. that's going to happening in yeah. Jonesboro. Coach, we appreciate it. Thank you for stopping by and talking a little bit about Jonesboro. And, man, that's 6A East. Good
1: yeah,
0: luck.
1: Yeah, thank you.
0: Yeah, we said
1: it's tough.
0: So there's going to be a really good team.
1: Mm-hmm.
0: Miss the playoffs.
1: That'll be left out.
0: Yeah.
1: And who knows who's going to win. You know, I think there's really, really good teams, but I don't think anybody's just head and shoulders above anybody else. So that's going to make it interesting as well.
0: We were also talking, there could be arguably the fourth-place team in the East
1: could
0: win the West.
1: Yeah, yeah.
0: And it wouldn't
1: yeah.
0: surprise me.
1: Yeah.
0: If the semifinals are all East.
1: Yeah.
0: And that's, you know, I hate to say, you know, yeah. I hope I'm not ticking anybody off in the West.
1: Flipped,
0: but
1: well, when you yeah. lose, the likes of Greenwood and Shiloh,
0: yeah.
1: you know, which Mountain Home's going to be solid. And, you know, obviously we saw Southside this past year in the playoffs. You know, they'll be solid. And some Van Buren's always, for some reason, they're a Northeast Arkansas killer, you know,
0: yeah. Yeah.
1: in the playoffs. So it'll be interesting. But I tell our guys, all we got to do is get in, because once you get in, you can make a run, you know, with going through our league.
0: Mm-hmm. Yeah, you'll be tested, that's for sure. Yeah. Coach, thank you. Appreciate it. Have a safe trip back.
1: Thank you all for having me.
0: All right, we've got to take a break. By the way, Tyler George joining us from Jonesboro. We'll take a break. When we come back, we'll talk some more high school football. We can take some phone calls, 661-1037. You can also hit me up on the Middleton Heat and Air text line. 661-1037. It's Out of Bounds.

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0: Welcome back to Out of Bounds. Wes Moore and Joe Franklin with you at the Big Miller High School Football Media Days. Day three. They got one more day tomorrow. A smaller day tomorrow. Right now they got West Helena, Earl, Bald Knob, Southside, Fordyce, Watson Chapel, Camden, Fairview, and Marianna coming tomorrow. And still to come, we have Little Rock Southwest. They just arrived. Quitman, Cross County. Cross County defending state champs. But they got a new head coach, and they lost a couple big dudes, one of them being Danny Beal, Lake Village, and then Glen Rose. Glen Rose with the new head coach. But the Beavers are expecting to have a really good year. I think they are picked to win their conference by Hootons and the coaches. So see if we can't talk a little more high school football coming up in hour number three.
1: Could you go down this list and name every mascot?
0: Maybe. See here, North Little Rock Charging Wildcats, Conway Christian Eagles, Des Arc Eagles, Parkview Patriots, Marion Patriots, Sheridan Yellow Jackets, Mountain Home Bombers, Central Tigers, Ozark Hillbillies, Hamburg Lions, Clinton Yellow Jackets, Walnut Ridge. Nope, don't know them. Little Rock Christian Academy Warriors, Sylvan Hills Bears, Hazen Hornets, Whitehall Bulldogs, Perryville. It's not the Pirates, is it? Perryville. That one's got me.
1: It's only a couple of them, though, that you get hung up on. You can get most of them.
0: I should know Perryville. Walnut Ridge. I mean, that's Northeast Arkansas. We don't, you know, this is just from doing Fearless Friday for all these years and talking and showing their highlights. I don't know if I've ever done any Walnut Ridge highlights, to be honest.
1: Oh, really?
0: Yeah. I've done Perryville before. Man, it's not coming to me. I saw probably about 90%, 95% of them. I could do it. There was a time where every head coach I knew and, like, probably had their number in my phone.
1: Yeah.
0: And
1: you probably still know them all, but maybe not know where they are.
0: I told Thomas the other day I was going to get the magazine and the list of all the coaching changes, the 62, and fix my phone and my contacts, because I've got to change what school they're with and don't want to make the mistake of calling a coach and, hey, let's talk about your team, the so-and-so. And he's like, yeah, I'm not there anymore. I'm at so-and-so now. So I got to fix all my contacts. But there used to be a time where I could have gone down that list and given you not only a mascot but their head coach. Mm. But I can't do that anymore with all the changes. I'd have to think about it, or maybe go to my phone and look and say, where is he now? It's a lot of change this year. Let's see here. Let's go to the Middleton Heat and Air text line. Oh, and if you have a call, you can call us. We've got we got a nice little segment here. 661-1037. You want to talk a little football with us? SEC Media Days begins next week. JW says, hey, Wes. Hey, Joe. You're headed into the playoffs, and you can only have one running back. Who is leading your ground game? Terrell Davis, Jerome Bettis, Sean Alexander, LaDainian Tomlinson.
1: Why is it only limited to those? But
0: I don't know. That's
1: LT. LT. I'm going LT.
0: Dang, Joe.
1: Because the first thought I had was, even before naming running backs, I'm thinking of somebody who's not only good in the run game but good in the pass game, and right away thought Marshall Faulk. And LaDainian Tomlinson is probably closest to Marshall Faulk on that list.
0: We're 3 for 3. That's three different lists that we've been asked, and we've agreed on all three of them. Yeah, that one would have pretty easily. As soon as I saw LT's name, I was like, no, that's my guy.
1: Hell yeah.
0: That's who I'm going with. Let's see here. Thank you for the outstanding high school football coverage, gentlemen. Who says we cannot talk about football until August? Bah humbug. That came up last week. Apparently, Acri said on the Zone to somebody they weren't talking high school or football until August.
1: Okay. And I was like, well, I mean, to each his own.
0: Well, I was like, he's wrong, because I know next week during SEC Media Days, he's going to be talking football.
1: I mean, we don't all have to do the same things, though. So
0: I don't think it's too early to be talking football. Heck, training camps start here in 10 days?
1: Yeah, something like that. So, or maybe less.
0: Yeah.
1: But
0: no, it is less for some. Yeah.
1: You can talk football year-round.
0: We pretty much do.
1: Yeah, absolutely.
0: I mean, free agency and draft, combine. I mean, that's really one of the keys for the NFL becoming so superior. Oh, and I got to pull that up. Figured out how to work the off-season calendar so that they're in the news and being talked about
1: always, all the time.
0: And that's the key. And they've done a great job of doing it. I was talking about, you know, I was about to say how why football is king and they do so great in ratings, and it made me think about soccer. And I saved a couple of these notes. This is from Fox, their PR department. According to their preliminary numbers, Spain's semifinal win against France Tuesday afternoon drew 11.4 million viewers.
1: Think about that, too. Middle of the day.
0: Middle of the day. It is the most watched FIFA Men's World Cup semifinals telecast in English in the U.S. ever.
1: It makes sense, though. It makes sense with just the growing interest in the sport here in this country. It makes sense. And then being here on home soil, it helps the cause also.
0: This is also from Fox, more ratings. The FIFA World Cup quarterfinals was the, let's see here, you had 21.79 million viewers. That is the most FIFA World Cup action, not featuring the United States, in history. 21.8 million viewers for that England and Norway. Was that no Switzerland, right?
1: That was England-Norway.
0: England-Norway?
1: Yeah.
0: They got flags up. I'm not good with flags. 18.1 for, is that Norway-Argentina? No, Argentina-Switzerland. 18.5. And that was the second most watched World Cup quarterfinal. And then France, their victory over Morocco had 10.2 million. And then Spain, Belgium was 9.8. Let's call it 9.9. So you do the math real quick, 22, 18, 40, 50, about 60 million people or 60 million views of the quarterfinals. Not featuring the United States.
1: Remember when we got started and we talked about how only 8 countries have ever won a World Cup? There won't be a new one this year. So the last 4 teams that were involved, Argentina, England, Spain, and France, had all won before. So now you have a final with Spain and Argentina, and they both have won.
0: Wow.
1: So that,
0: Sunday, it's gonna be cool.
1: That just goes to the whole argument about U.S. not being any good, or, you know, certain countries that are named that they say they're not any good. Well, there's a select few that have won in the history here.
0: I saw this, too. What was that team, the small team that everybody kind of fell in love with?
1: There were two of them, Côte d'Ivoire, and the other, it starts with a C also, Cape Verde, but okay. They call it Capo Verde.
0: Okay. I can't remember which one.
1: It's probably Capo Verde.
0: They play both Argentina and Spain.
1: Mm-hmm.
0: Both tied.
1: Oh, they
0: tied
1: both of them.
0: Yeah.
1: Okay.
0: They tied both of them. And so, like, you know, everybody was falling in love with them, but you know what? They were good, too.
1: Yeah.
0: They tied both of the teams playing for the World Cup or in the World Cup final.
1: That's really interesting.
0: Yeah. I saw that yesterday. I was like, well, that, you know, it sucks you didn't go further, but. It shows that you had a really good team, and they're close.
1: They drew with Spain. They got beat by Argentina, round of 32. And maybe they played them in the, I don't know if they would have played them in group. But they, remember how Argentina keeps making these comebacks? One that they squeaked out, so to speak.
0: Maybe, was that the one where they came in overtime? And won it in overtime. They tied it up in overtime, and then they came back and Argentina beat them. Because you remember the celebration when they tied it up in overtime after Argentina had scored?
1: Yes,
0: Maybe the stat was they had tied those teams in regulation.
1: Yes. Yeah, it was. That's what it was.
0: Yeah.
1: They had a draw.
0: Right.
1: But a round of 32, you have to have a winner.
0: That's it.
1: So, yeah, they did draw with both of them.
0: That's pretty cool. Let's see here. It looks like they are done at the Open Championship. Looks like the, I see all Fs up there. Nope, there's a Patrick Cantlay and Jacob Bridgman are still on the course.
1: Well, it is almost 9 p.m. there.
0: There's actually a group on 17. And sick Marcus Plunkett that Coach Fogelman was talking about. Mm-hmm. He is still one over par. He's played 15 holes. So there are just a couple of groups left on the course at the Open Championship. Let's see here. Jackson Suber, Sung J.M., Daniel Brown, Thomas Dietrich. Those are at the top of the leaderboard. Suber leads 5 under par. Sung J.M., Daniel Brown tied for second at 4 under par. Actually, there's a bunch of guys at 3 under par. Thomas Dietrich, Robert McIntyre, Francesco Molinari, Alex Smalley, Bryson DeChambeau, Ryan Gerard, MJ Dafu, I'm guessing, Pearson Cootie, Cameron Young, all at 3 under par. They're all tied for 4th place. Then at 2 under par is tied for 13th, Henrik Stenson, Jordan Smith, Victor Perez, Joakim Lagergren, Rio Hisatsune. We had to learn that name at one time.
1: Get into some names now.
0: Yes. Scottie Scheffler is at 2 under par. Siwoo Kim, Nick Taylor, Sepp Straka, Bud Cauley, Colin Morikawa. And then tied for 24th at 1 under par, you have Alex Fitzpatrick, Matthew Southgate, Ben Griffin, Tyrell Hatton, Tommy Fleetwood, John Rahm, Antoine Rosner, Matt Wallace, Laurie Cantor, Kirk Kitayama, Sean Norris, Keegan Bradley, Aldrich Pottgeiter. He was up on the leaderboard not too long. Maybe it was last year's Open because we were having to learn how to say Pottgeiter or Pottgeiter. Christopher Wrighton and Shane Lowry. So you have 38 golfers under par after the first round.
1: That's amazing.
0: Yeah, all the

0: Have to if they want to win. All right, coming up, we got hour number three. We'll do what's trending. We'll talk some more high school football. We'll check the Middleton Heat and Air text line. One more hour to go. This is Out of Bounds.
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6: We're warming back up today with high temperatures in the lower 90s. Most of today will be dry with a mix of sun and clouds, but do have a 10% chance for a pop-up shower this afternoon. Very similar day ahead of us for your Friday. Mix of sun and clouds with a 10% chance for an afternoon pop-up shower, but we will be a little hotter with highs in the mid-90s. This is meteorologist Juliana Cullen with the Arkansas Storm Team for the Buzz Radio Network.
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0: 3. What's up, everybody? I'm Wes Moore. He's Joe Franklin. Welcome in to the Big Miller High School Football Media Days. We're at First Community Bank in West Little Rock for day 3. I'll have some more schools coming up tomorrow, and we're going to talk some high school football real quick. We have the new head coach of the Southwest Griffins, Cameron Murray, joining us on Out of Bounds. Coach, welcome into the show. How are you doing?
1: I'm doing pretty good. How are you guys doing today?
0: Man, we're good.
2: Great.
0: All right. Tell us about coming to Little Rock. What brought you to Southwest?
1: So what brought me to Southwest, I'm originally from Little Rock, Arkansas. So, you know, just wanted to be back home. I was at Valley View in Jonesboro the last 3 years. So just being back home, my wife wanted to be back home. So, you know, when they tell you to
0: you
1: do
0: something. You should have led with that.
1: Yeah. when they want to go back home, there's not much you can do. So, you know, I just wanted to be back home. And, you know, that's what led me to this journey. I always knew I wanted to coach back, you know, around home. So that's been the biggest process right now, just getting back home. So
2: what does that mean to you to be back home complete that journey?
1: It means a lot. I was just trying to tell my wife the other day, man, it just feels so much better just being around family. You know, I have a 3-year-old daughter, so just getting her around her grandparents and stuff like that, just having the access to people that, you know, I've grew up with and, you know, been around, and just so much more community involvement, people just trying to help me because I am from Little Rock. So it's been a really good process, man, and I'm in love with it. So it's been really good so far. So.
2: What's your background being from Little Rock? Where'd you go to school, and what's your background?
1: So my background, I started out in Little Rock School District for the most part, and then I transferred to Bryan High School. That's where I graduated from. After I was able to leave Bryan, I was able to go play college ball at Oklahoma State for 4 years, where I was a 3-year starter. So then I got an opportunity to play the NFL for a little while. So that's been my football journey. So, you know, I just, like I tell the kids every day, that's my football journey. I want you to try to get one just like me. So that's what got me back in Little Rock. I didn't stay in Little Rock the whole time. A lot of people's upset with me going to Bryan, but at the end of the day, you got to do what's best for you. So, you know, just trying to get a different opportunity.
0: Were people upset with you not going to Arkansas and going to Oklahoma State?
1: Oh, yeah, they was. You know, around that time, it was Barry Lunny. That's who was recruiting me at the time. You know, people looked kind of down on me a little bit, but, you know, at the end of the day, like I just said, you got to choose what the best opportunity is for you, and it set me up right now to be in the position I am today. So I'm very humble to be here.
2: As a player, going through that part of it, and when you were still an NFL player, mm-hmm. at the time, did you have any idea you wanted to coach at some point?
1: Man, I always wanted to coach. Especially, it's just one of those things, I wanted to be around the game of football. So, with that being said, I just always wanted to see football. I always live, breathe, sleep football. So, I knew from the jump, no matter what happened, I was going to be high school football coach. So.
0: Who were some of the high school coaches that made an impact on you?
1: Oh, man, Paul Kelly was one of the ones that my head coach that was at Bryan made me want to be a coach. Also, Leroy Hood, he's originally from Arkansas. That's my cousin. I know he's been coaching for a long time now. He's actually a D.C. at Newport now. He's set me up for this journey. It's just seeing guys like that, just being around good coaches and just seeing the atmosphere. And, you know, I made a great decision. When I was on the Valley View staff, those coaches were really good coaches, and they made me feel a part of it. So he's just being in a brotherhood, like being a high school football coach, is like no other. So it's been a good journey.
2: How would you describe your coaching style? Were you able to take some elements from each and every one of those coaches?
1: Yes. Even when I was in Texas for a year, you know, that coach was a little bit different. His approach, you know, Texas football could be considered a little bit different in Arkansas. So, you know, the approach that he had there. And then when I got to Valley View, those guys, man, really set me up to succeed. You know, now, you know, their coaching style that they have, they was a little bit more laid back. They was a little bit older than me. So, you know, that just showed me, you know, at times, you know, I know some coaches scream at players all the time, you know, just being able to talk and communicate with each player. So that type of vibe that they had at Valley View showed me, you know, how to be a really good football coach. And it set me up today, you know, and I'm very appreciative of those guys up there at Valley View. So it made a really good impact on my life. So
0: Cameron Murray talking to us on Out of Bounds, head coach at Southwest. Speaking of Valley View, I got to ask you about Eli Thornton, yeah. Who's a Razorback commit to play defensive line. Tell us about Eli. What's Arkansas getting?
1: Man, they're getting a really good football player. I saw that kid develop over the last two years. He's going to have a really big senior year, man. He has a really high ceiling. He got really, really good with his hands, man. Arkansas got a steal, man. I love that that they got a new coach up there at Arkansas, man. He's going to get a really good football player in Eli Thornton. He's going to make a lot of plays for him. In my opinion, I think, you know, he comes in the offseason, I think he can play early for Arkansas. That's just my opinion. I may be wrong, but I think he's a really good football, great kid, great family. Like I told you, I talk to that kid about every other week. I've been lucky to be a part of his journey, just to see kids develop and be able to get to play at the highest level, a good high level on the SEC. So that's been a really good experience to see that. So
0: we played that interview with Eli. He's the one that they call the vanilla gorilla.
1: Yeah, vanilla gorilla.
0: He is a character, man. Yeah, man. I liked him a lot.
1: Yeah, man, he has a really big personality. Every day, man, he'll find a way when I was coaching to make me laugh. So he's a really good player, great kid, man. He'll never have a problem, I think. He's going to work his butt off. So I'm ready to see his journey, you know, his senior year and then transition to big SEC football. So I'm ready to see that journey unfold. So,
2: what's the process been like in getting to know the team there at Southwest, you guys getting to know each other?
1: Yeah, it's been a different process. So we live on three words, an acronym when I say it's DAT, you know, discipline, accountability, and toughness. So that's been the biggest thing, trying to instill that into that program. That's been the biggest thing, you know, getting guys' mindset to change. These guys are used to, you know, losing, and I'm used to winning. So it's been a different journey. So I'm just trying to get these kids to buy in, man. We got really good kids over there. I know sometimes at Southwest we get a bad perception, but at the end of the day, man, we have a really good football team, and I think we're going to be able to compete going down to 6A. So that should help us tremendously.
0: That's huge.
1: Yes.
0: To move down to the 6A West. Discipline, accountability, and
1: toughness.
0: Toughness. Okay. Yeah. I like that.
1: Yes. Yeah. So, you know, when I came up with those three words, got it with my staff, you know, I wanted to use those three words for us: discipline. I want to be disciplined on and off the field. I want to hold each other accountable every day, whether it's players or coaches. And we got to be freaking tough. I mean, that's just is what it boils down to. If you're not tough, you can't play football. And that's just, my opinion. So,
2: sure, players like being around that facility, too. You have great facilities there at Southwest.
1: Mm-hmm. Yeah, we have pretty good facilities, man. I'm trying to convince admin to get us indoor, but we're getting there. So we're just trying to get that going. But, man, we have really top-of-the-line weight room. We have a nice field. These kids got all the tools and necessities they need to succeed. So it's a really good setup that we have at Little Rock Southwest. So it's gonna be a good year this year. It's going to be a good year.
0: What kind of players you got?
1: Well, we got a couple of good players coming back. Tyler Jackson, he has a D1 offer right now from North Alabama. So he's a really good football player. We have we have a really nice size O-line. We got a couple skilled guys, Mario Maxwell, Marcellus Siggers, you know, they're guys that can go. For the defensive side of the ball, we have a lot of, you know, returning guys. Not really a lot of returning guys. A couple guys that played some key snaps last year, and James Thrower, Bob Waters, and Mario. He's going to play on defense a lot. So those guys coming back, we have a really good football team, in my opinion. We have guys over there that, you know, people may overlook just because of the record, but it's still some good talent in Southwest.
0: How important is it with a new coaching staff and them trying to buy in, and you're preaching that and all this, to get off to a good start, to see some positivity to get the buy-in?
1: Yes, and today we had a team camp at Sylvan Hill. So, you know, just this today was one of the best days I think we had all summer. And I'm just telling these guys, we have to start fast. And that's been the biggest issue. Even in the past, is watching last year's team, that's been the biggest thing, is getting these guys to start fast and be able to know that, you know, I know where we came from. I know we went 0-10, but it doesn't define who we are. And that's been the biggest thing, is getting these guys to buy in daily. They've been showing up for the most part. We sitting about 65 to 68 on the roster right now, which is good in my opinion, because at the end of the day, I don't want to have 80 guys that just wasting, just trying to get jerseys. So, you know, I want good football players, which we deal do. And it's been a great process, man, to see it unfold from me getting there in February to now. So,
2: you have a starting quarterback, or is there competition there?
1: Right now we got Brady Williams. He's our starting quarterback. He's a senior. He's going to be a senior this year. So he's going to have to step up a lot and take on a lot of a huge role, which he has. So he moved in. So he's been a great asset to our football team.
0: How hard is it, do you think, going to be to turn it around?
1: Man, I think it's gonna be a process. You know, me being a young coach, I'm probably the youngest head coach in the state of Arkansas. So, you know, it's gonna be a process trying to get out of that young mentality that, you know, we can do it right now all the time. But I know it's gonna be a process. But I will say this, I think we have an opportunity to compete, you know, with those teams in the 7A West, 6A West, which they are really good football teams there. But I think we're gonna be able to compete and, you know, show guys that we can play football. And that's been the biggest thing, man. I think that these kids understand that, and we're showing it every day.
2: Sounds like you're looking forward to the challenge.
1: Yeah, I love a challenge. You know, when I was at Valley View, no knock to those guys, but it got to the point it got kind of easy. We was winning conference championships the last 3 years, so I wanted to be a part of something I can build my own. I've always been an underdog my whole life, so, you know, I take it on as a challenge every day, and, you know, people tell me every day, why you take that job? And I tell them, man, I wanted to take this job because I want to be in a position to build something. Because at the end of the day, when we start winning football games, the whole thing going to change around. So that's been the biggest thing, and I'm excited every day. I'll never have a bad look on my face. I have a smile every day I come in the facility because I know once we turn it around, it's a lot of people going to see what's really going on over there. So,
0: smiling, too, because your wife's happy.
1: Yes, that's another thing. Wife's happy. So happy wife, happy life. So.
2: Absolutely.
0: Coach, thank you for coming
1: on. Thank y'all so much. Thank
0: y'all. Hey, good luck this year. Yeah,
1: thank you.
0: All right, we can take a look at what's trending now. Todd, if you want to hit
3: let's
0: that.
3: Do it.
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2: World Cup yesterday. Argentina was able to get it done with another comeback win versus England, and this is what it sounded like.
5: Messi on Spence, trying to find space for that left foot into the middle. Enzo Fernandez! Argentina, they always find a way, and they've tied the game! Messi resets, Messi driving in, Messi crossing back. It'll count as a game-winning goal in the semifinal. Indeed it is. Argentina do it again. And they set it A with Spain Sunday in New Jersey in the World Cup final.
2: Argentina scored in 85th minute and 92nd minute. In 92nd minute, it was stoppage time. And they were able to go on to win. And Lionel Messi, on both those goals, he got assists. So he was looked at as being the playmaker. All the attention was on him. But he assisted on both goals. They go on to win. Let's hear how it sounded on Telemundo as Argentina got the win.
6: Julián Álvarez, abierto Nico González, Argentina entusiasmado, embalado, con fe, vamos. 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
2: That's exactly the call we heard yesterday as we were watching on Telemundo. Now, of course, we couldn't hear the sound the entire time, but a lot of excitement in that call. On the other side, England, it was disappointment, and let's hear from Harry Kane.
7: Well, Harry, it's the most heartbreaking way for your tournament to end. I know it's going to be incredibly raw, but what are your immediate thoughts?
8: Yeah, just gutted for the boys, gutted for everyone, the team, the staff, the fans. Yeah, we played a good game for the large majority of it. Once we went 1-0 up, we seemed to just try and hold on, which, you know, at this level is not enough. So Just gutted because we've worked so hard to be here, and the lads have given every last bit of running, sweat, blood, tears, whatever it is. So to fall short like we did today is, just cutting.
7: Why was it so hard to get any momentum after the goal, do you think?
8: Yeah, we struggled to get pressure on the ball. I thought, especially first half and start of the second half, we pressed them well. We put them under loads of pressure, especially high up the pitch, which then allowed us to win balls, control the game a little bit better. After the goal, whether it's them putting more men forward or us just not being able to match them man for man, it just was wave after wave, and we were trying to hold on. Lads were putting blocks in, but in the end, it was just it wasn't enough.
7: Did it feel at the end that after the exertion you put in the last two games, perhaps it was almost one ask too far to find another response?
8: Yeah, I don't know. The boys always are ready for any moment in the game, and when we went ahead, the messaging was to go again and get another goal. And and then obviously once they scored their two goals, it was to try and find something, but we couldn't quite get the momentum back in the game.
7: You're having to do this interview down the Argentina end of the pitch as well, which makes it even more difficult. But what can England learn from this? What can you take forward?
8: Yeah, we had a lot of good moments in this tournament. A lot of good games, another semi-final. We talk about knocking on the door. We're close. We just need to find that missing piece in the final stage of the tournament. You know, these tournaments take it out of you. So much effort and pressure and mentality, and we've shown a lot of that throughout the whole 6-7 weeks we've been together. But we're just missing that final piece.
7: Thanks for talking to us, Harry.
8: Thank you.
2: Harry Kane was also asked about next World Cup and if he's going to play or what's next.
8: Obviously, 4 years is a long way away. I'm 33 in the summer, but as you see on the other end with Leo there, he's still performing at the highest level. So, I never want to put a limit on these things. I'll address every situation as they come. But for now, it's just about processing another tough loss with this team.
2: So no decision right now, and of course 4 years is a long time, and maybe 2 years into it, then you start to kind of have those thoughts and know exactly what you want to do. But right now you got to get through what just happened, and he'll have some time to think about it. ESPYs happened last night, and host Marcelo Hernandez, we have a few things from him, but first he congratulated Caleb Williams, and he had a joke about Tiger Woods.
3: Congratulate one player. I want to congratulate Caleb Williams, the quarterback for the Chicago Bears, who will be on the cover of the new Madden video game. Congratulations to Caleb. Yeah. And Tiger Woods will be on the cover of Grand Theft Auto. I love you, Tiger. I'm a big fan, man. It's just, it was written so well. I also want to shout out the WNBA. I also want to shout out the WNBA players for signing a new deal, and they're now making more money than ever before.
2: And Marcelo Hernandez, he had a lot of great moments last night. He also shouted out Shane Gillis.
3: 25 years. I also want to shout out last year's host, Shane Gillis. He is watching from home like a true American. On his couch, drinking a beer while a Hispanic guy does his job. I personally think it's crazy that I get to host the ESPYs. This is an American dream for a child of immigrants to host the biggest show in sports. My mom came to this country.
2: A lot of praise for New York Knicks, Jalen Brunson, last night. And here's Marcelo Hernandez on Knicks.
3: In 1973, hockey players didn't wear helmets. Basketball had no three-point line. And in 1973, Bill Belichick was the age his girlfriend is now. Is that the line? Is that where you're drawing the line?
2: And that's actually true. true statement.
0: Oh, it is? I was trying to do the math.
2: It's about right. Now, it's not exact, but it's close. All right, and a great moment last night, Jim Abbott. He won Jimmy V Award for Perseverance. And if you remember Jim Abbott, pitcher that didn't have a right hand, mm-hmm. and he threw a no-hitter at one time during his career. Here's
9: his part of his acceptance. My oldest daughter is getting married in November. This is the second most nervous I'm going to be for a speech. Thank you to ESPN. I appreciate everything the following. Thank you to the Jimmy V Foundation to stand here, to be included, to be in this room with all of you means the world to me, to be included. You know, I was born missing my right hand, and I never wanted to make a big deal about that. I still don't. I know, and you know, there's a lot of people in this world who have it a lot worse than me. The Jimmy V Foundation knows that there's a lot of people in this world who have it a lot worse than me. But being born this way, I knew what it was like to be different. I knew what it was like to be on the outside looking in. And I knew what it was like to want to prove yourself and be on a team. And of all of the great blessings that sports have given me, that sense of belonging is the best.
2: Also, a lot of athletes there at ESPYs. Jason Tatum, it was a public appearance for him. And of course, he was asked about Jaylen Brown. And here's what Jason Tatum had to say.
10: How would you describe this offseason? Obviously, the big story is your teammate, ex-teammate Jaylen Brown trade. What's it been like for you as this team? You guys grew up together in Boston, won a championship. What's it been like?
11: If I'm being transparent, it's weird.
10: Yeah.
11: Right? I've been on the Celtics for 9 years, and he was my teammate every single one of those. You understand throughout, you know, the course of a career, that the NBA is a business, and people change teams and change coaches and front office, but it doesn't make it any easier. There's still a human element of it that you feel those emotions. The city feels those emotions. But there's also a side of, like, we have to welcome our new teammates in with open arms, and we still have to attack the new season.
10: Yeah.
11: So there's, like, a balance, but it's weird.
10: Yeah.
12: I would imagine it's very weird also because he went to the team that took you guys out of the playoffs this season. So, obviously, you guys have a lot to work on this offseason. We can't wait to see you guys next season. By the way,
10: I appreciate it. I'm a Sixers fan. I'm a Sixers fan.
11: Y'all got us one time.
10: We got you. Listen,
11: it's
10: I'm
11: been a while.
10: Aware of what happened a couple years ago.
2: NBA has announced that Bam Adebayo won't face any punishment for altercation with Tyler Herro. And also, LeBron doing a Mind the Game podcast. They did it in front of a live audience at Fanatics Fest. He had Tyrese Halliburton as a guest host. And, of course, the crowd was asking about a decision, what his next team will be. And LeBron and Tyrese Halliburton discussed before they even went out that was off the table. LeBron said that there would be no talk of next team, so said he's not ready to reveal that yet. And who knows if he's even decided yet. Also, NBA, they play 82 games. NHL plays 82 games. And there's a lot of talk about NBA. We hear it every year about playing less games. There's talk about reducing the season to 72, playing 10 less games. NHL is going opposite direction. They're playing more games. They've expanded to an 84-game season. So for this upcoming 26-27 season, 84 games for NHL.
0: Wow. 82. That's what college football is about to get to, 82.
2: They are playing quite a bit more.
0: Open Championship is just about to finish up the first round, and I was trying to verify it, and I found one tweet. Afternoon wave was much tougher. The guys on the top of the leaderboard, they all played early this morning, got off the course. No one from the afternoon wave really made much of a run. So it looked like the draw today, anyway, the best draw was to play early this morning. And I was checking. Remember, we had Coach Fogelman on from Malvern, and we were talking about the Plunkett, the golfer that was the military guy that qualified. He's on 18 right now, even par. So that could be a really cool story if Marcus Plunkett can make the cut.
2: some of the highlights from ESPYs last night. Knicks, they were big winners, but Fernando Mendoza, he got Best College Athlete, Men's Sports, Lauren Betts for Women's Sports. Steph Curry won Muhammad Ali Sports Humanitarian Award for some of his work in the community. Jalen Brunson had a really big night. Best Championship Performance. OG Anunoby had Best Play. Miles Garrett, Best Record-Breaking Performance. There was a sweep for Best Male and Female Athletes. So Jalen Brunson won Best NBA Player. Asia Wilson won Best WNBA Player. But they also won Best Male and Men's and Women's Sports Best Athletes. So got a sweep there. Christian McCaffrey, Best Comeback Athlete. And Scottie Scheffler, Best Golfer.
0: Yeah, he was last year. Now, this year?
2: Not so much.
0: Not so much. I don't know who you would go with. Probably a lot depends on how they finish up the Open Championship and you get to the Tour Championship at the end of the season. I think that's still up in the air, who could be the best golfer this year.
2: Pat Tillman Award winner for service. Great story there. Scott Ruskin, he's a U.S. Coast Guard rescue swimmer.
0: Mm-hmm.
2: And there was an incident in Texas where they had flooding last year, July 4th weekend. Got in, and they were able to rescue.
0: I remember that.
2: Yeah.
0: Yeah.
2: About 100 people. And he was first on the scene, and he did, 165 lives that they were able to save. Now, they did have some casualties. They had a little less than 30, but, you know, he gave credit to – he was first on the scene, but he gave credit to everyone who had something to do with saving lives there, including people that were there on site, and they had to make those initial moves before getting some help to come in and help with the rescue.
0: So all of a sudden it's turned to the Beavers here. We got the Lakeside Beavers talking to the media and the Glenrose Beavers waiting to go in. Just looked up and got Beavers all over the place. We'll take a break. When we come back, we can talk about Glenrose. They're sitting here ready to go.
2: Sam Smith from Spa City Classic, he's going to talk to us.
0: Awesome.
2: And, we'll hear more about Spa City Classic on the way back.
0: All right, stick around. This is Out of Bounds.
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15: The World Cup final is set as Argentina mounted another comeback to beat England 2-1 in the semifinals. England scored in the 55th minute and held the lead all the way until the 85th when Enzo Fernandez scored. Argentina's Lautaro Martinez then netted one off Lionel Messi's pass in stoppage time for the win. In six World Cup meetings between the two countries, the record is now 3-3. Argentina will be facing Spain in the final, the reigning South American champion versus the reigning European champion. The two have met in the World Cup just once, when Argentina won 2-1 in 1966. The final will be at 2 o'clock on Sunday on Fox. The third place game between France and England will be on Saturday at 4 o'clock on Fox. And Major League Baseball returns from their All-Star break tonight with just one game. The Mets versus the Phillies will be at 6 o'clock on ESPN. I'm Christian Weaver with the Buzz Radio Network.
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0: Welcome back to Out of Bounds. Glad you're with us. We're at First Community Bank again for the Big Miller High School Football Media Days. We'll talk some high school football in just a sec, but we're going to talk about the Spa City Classic coming to Hot Springs, the largest indoor pickleball tournament in the state. And it's right around the corner. Sam Smith is joining us on Out of Bounds. Sam, welcome in. How are you?
1: I'm doing great. Thank you, guys. Pleasure to be here again.
2: Sam, you have some more spots available. Registration ends on Sunday.
1: That's correct. We extended the deadline to this Sunday, and since the last time we spoke, we've had almost 200 players register, and we are still accepting entries until this Sunday.
0: All right, details. How do you get signed up?
1: You go to pickleballtournaments.com, pickleballtournaments.com, and just type in Spa City Classic. It'll pop right up. And pretty self-evident once you get there. Register now. If you've never played pickleball before, that's okay. We have a spot for you, and you have a week to start practicing. We can teach you the rules. We can get you a paddle once you're there. You can buy a paddle once you're there if you like it. But it's a really, really fun event. There's a reason this is the largest pickleball tournament in the state of Arkansas. It's been building up for years in Hot Springs, and it's going to be at the arena. And again, pickleballtournaments.com to get signed up.
2: How exciting is it that you're 2 weeks away as of today?
1: Man, we are really, really excited. This is a really fun event. It's a four-day event, so Thursday, Friday, Saturday, and Sunday. And there's over 150 divisions based on skill level, based on age. And, you know, you pick which one you want to sign up for. But there's that being said, there's so many moving parts, so much that we have to plan for and coordinate. And, yeah, 2 weeks away, man. It's going to be a really, really fun time.
0: We'll be there with you, what, a week from tomorrow? Is that right? 2 weeks from tomorrow.
1: I think that's right, yeah.
0: Yeah.
1: Yep, 2 weeks from tomorrow. You guys are going to be there, I think, Friday or Saturday, one of those days with us, and so you guys get to experience it firsthand.
0: No, I'm excited for it. How much does it cost to enter?
1: It's $60 to enter, and then $25 per division that you want to enter. And so, you know, divisions would include like a singles match, just one-on-one, or a doubles match, or there's also mixed doubles. There's something that's called the Offspring Open where, you know, a parent can play with their child or a grandparent can play with their grandchild. And like I said, 150 different divisions. There's a lot to choose from, but pretty inexpensive compared to some of the other tournaments that are out there.
2: Are you able to sign up as an individual player and find a partner that way also?
1: Yes. Yep. There's actually a waiting list right now of people who are looking for other partners. And so, yeah, you just get on there and it, like I said, pickleballtournaments.com, register now. And then there are options if you, you know, if you want us to find you a partner or if you have somebody that you want to play with, then call them up and you guys can both register together.
0: Awesome stuff. Sam, look forward to it. Best of luck. Let's get signed up and blow the Spa City Classic out. Thank you for coming back on.
1: Can't wait, guys. Thanks again. Look forward to seeing y'all there.
0: Yes, sir. Can't wait to get down there. Sam Smith with the Spa City Classic joining us on Out of Bounds. Yeah, 2 weeks from tomorrow. It is a Friday. That we'll be down there doing the show live.
2: July 31st. Last day of the month.
0: That is July 31st, huh? All right. Let's talk about the Glen Rose Beavers. We've got Coach Brian Weatherford getting ready to speak to the media, taking over at Glen Rose. He's been there for I don't want to say forever, but he's been there for a while.
2: Let's not date Coach.
3: Yeah, been there a long time.
0: How long have you been at Glen Rose?
3: I've been there since 02, 03. Okay. So
0: 23, 24.
3: Yeah. So, yeah, it's been great.
0: Yeah, awesome. I was about to say, must be a pretty good place to work for you to be there.
3: It is an awesome place, I'm telling you.
2: How's it changed?
3: Great fans, you know, people, you know, churches in the community really sponsor as well. And just can't talk enough about our kids. We get them in the seventh grade, and we, you know, train them up. From seventh grade on up, they're like trained robots. You know, but sometimes athleticism gets us. But, you know, if they all fit where they're supposed to fit and do what we're supposed to do, we're usually pretty successful.
2: How's it changed for you over the years?
3: It's still blocking and tackling.
2: Yeah.
3: Still blocking and tackling. You got to be able to block. You got to be able to tackle. Offenses have changed a little bit. And then you got some people going back to the double slot, the old wishbone-looking stuff, you know. But other than that, it's still all the same, you know, blocking and tackling.
0: You walk into a pretty good situation, had a really good team last year. You guys, won 11 games last year and take over as head coach this year. And you got a lot of those guys coming back and playing for you.
3: A lot of those guys. I mean, we lost some key guys off that group, but we got just about everybody back. Got some new guys in some skilled positions that, you know, that are not proven yet, but have done a great job in the weight room, great job on the field this summer, learning the system, all that kind of stuff. John Van, the ones that are here, Riley Cox, all those guys have been great leaders for those guys too. Leighton Baldwin, Gage Hood, Ace Best, Carson Matthews, Darren Battle, all those guys have just been great in the weight room. Sebastian Williamson, Braxton Burgett. I mean, all those guys have really done a great job buying in. They have for 3 years, and they have again this year, you know. So it's awesome. It's just been awesome being there, being with the kids.
2: You have a big senior class?
3: Yes, and I – 13, 14, something like that. We're really excited about them, you know, and we got some guys that are coming up that are going to be all right too. Connor Youngman's going to be one that people better watch out for. Once he kind of figured out that he was pretty good, you know, in junior high, he did some good stuff for us. So we're really excited about him. Carson Harrison's another one that he's a move in this year, and we're really excited about him. Looks like he's going to wind up being a running back, and he's got some speed, a little shake, so we're really excited about him.
0: I would say Glen Rose is usually the expectations are high for Glen Rose year after year. You guys are picked to, you know, either win the conference or be right there, and it's no different this year. So is that even a big deal that you got the bullseye on your chest, or they're used to it?
3: We're kind of used to that. We talk about it a lot, you know, that we're going to get everybody's best shot, no matter who it is. We're going to get everybody's best shot, and that's still the expectation. You know, the expectations always go to the state championship game, but first you got to win the conference. So we're excited about that opportunity. Got a great staff, you know, Brandon Natsky, Wade Matlock, got our new O-line coach, Eric Otteson, Weston Deering, and Cameron Wood. They do a great job for us there, getting the kids prepared for that. So we're excited, just super excited about, you know, the opportunity.
0: Can you keep Keener out of the field house?
3: It's hard to do that. He's always around. No, I wouldn't have it any other way. Just love him to death. He's awesome to work for, always has been, and to work with. All super supportive of everything we do.
0: Well, tell him I said hello.
3: We'll do it.
0: They're waiting on
3: you. Waiting
0: it's
3: on
0: your
3: us?
0: Turn
3: okay.
0: in the big room now,
3: right.
0: Coach. We're
3: right.
0: just the warm-up act.
3: Thanks, Wes. Thank
0: yeah,
3: you.
0: It was good seeing you. Yeah.
2: Appreciate it, Coach.
3: Appreciate you.
0: That's Brian Weatherford from the Glen Rose Beavers joining us on Out of Bounds. We'll take a break. Final break of the day. We'll come back, wrap this thing up, and find out what's happening on Drive Time Sports. Stick around. It's Out of Bounds.
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14: This is the Pigskin Preacher, bringing you the word. Have you ever wondered where the term slush fund originated? It is a nautical term describing what cooks on ships call the grease and fat left over from cooking meat. A large frigate could produce 15 or 20 barrels of slush in a year. Back in the 1800s, the ship's crew sold slush to candle makers and others, and then used the money for small comforts to help pass the time at sea. Comforts like books and musical instruments. They often called this off-the-books account, a slush fund. Speaking of a slush fund, Double B's has some delicious frozen treats called slushes. On hot days down here in the South, a slush really hits the spot. Double B's has your favorite flavors of slushes and a lot of other refreshing drinks. Double B's, it's where you gas it, grab it, and go. That's Double B's.

0: Welcome back. Out of Bounds, live at First Community Bank in West Little Rock. It is the Big Miller Football Media Days. Day three, almost in the books. Glenn Rose is in the main room right now, and Coach Weatherford left us, and he's speaking with the media right now. And then that's it. They'll close up shop and have one more day tomorrow.
1: How about that? One of the players, Ace Best. How about that name?
0: He mentioned Ace during our interview. That was the one he was trying to remember. I could see his brain ticking, and it was churning, and Ace Best.
1: What a name.
0: They have, and Gage Hood right there is their quarterback that was, I think he's been playing for him, seems like for 5 years.
1: 4 years.
0: Yeah, but he is only a junior, and I think he played as a freshman.
1: Oh, wow. So
0: then last year took over as a sophomore, and now back for his junior year. But, no, we've heard a lot about Gage Hood over the years, and he's talking with the media now. Right. Tomorrow you got West Helena, Earl, Bald Knob, Southside, Fordyce, Watson Chapel, Camden, Fairview, and Marietta. And they'll wrap it up here. It was a fantastic event. I'll tell you that. They do a great job of putting it on. It's on YouTube for everybody to go back and watch. And just the hospitality here at First Community Bank is outstanding and thoroughly enjoyed. I think, Joe, that was a great decision to come for 3 days this year. Last year, you know, the previous years, we just come for one day in and out. And being here all 3 days to get the chance to talk with more coaches about their teams, I loved it. I think it's something we need to try to continue to do.
1: Yeah, it's been a great time here at First Community Bank over the past 3 days. So, yeah, we could be here every day. We'd love to.
0: Just set up shop.
1: I mean, it's the perfect setup right here.
0: It is. Have to get some banners or something and hang them up. And so people will be like, oh, what the heck's going on here at this bank? Why are they here? Let them know who we are.
1: Baseball, they get back on the field tonight. And
0: oh, wow.
1: New York Mets and Phillies, they're the only game, and then you have every team playing tomorrow. So if you go to Bet Saracen, of course, you can get odds on it. And Phillies, 1.5-run favorite, and the over-under, 9.5 runs. And then with World Cup coming up, we know about the final, so you have Spain and Argentina, but don't forget about there's a third-place game, France-England. France is -110. And England, +275. A draw is +275. And then when you look at Spain, Argentina, Spain is favored, +130. They're +130. But Argentina is +250. So you have plus money for both. And then a draw is +200.
0: Well, I was just pulling up the odds for the Open Championship and the live odds for now that the round one is underway or done, and you'll have round two starting up here a little bit later. Scottie Scheffler is the favorite at +575, so his odds have actually gone down after he shot, two under par today.
1: Mm-hmm.
0: Cameron Young is next at +1,200. Colin Morikawa and Robert McIntyre are at +1,500. John Rahm, +1,750. Bryson shot up. He's at +1,750 after shooting 3 under par, I believe it was today. Tommy Fleetwood's also at +1,750. The big dropper, Rory McIlroy. Rory, you could get Rory right now for +2,500.
1: Whoa.
0: You know, he shot 2 over today. So he's 7 shots out of the lead.
1: That's not bad.
0: But, you know, if Rory came out tomorrow and shot, 3, 4 under, gets back under par, he's back in contention. He got +2,500.
1: Absolutely.
0: 250-1 on Rory McIlroy right now. Now, by the way, the leader has the same odds as Rory McIlroy. Jackson Suber, +2,500. How often could you get the leader of a major after round one at still at 25-1 odds?
1: That is really interesting that they have same odds. But that's what the options you have available there at Bet Saracen. Once game starts, once tournaments start, you still can get in and get some action on some good wagering options.
0: Yep. If you don't have the app, you need to download it and get involved with Bet Saracen. Easy to do. Let's see here. Let me go to the Middleton Heat and Air text line real quick and see if we can get caught up on everything. Is Randy in the studio, Todd?
2: He is right here. He's reaching for a pair of headphones as we speak.
0: Oh, well, good deal. By the way, I was told Walnut Ridge, Bobcats.
1: Bobcats.
0: Okay. Bobcats. That was one I could not remember. What was the other one? Mustangs. Taylor. Oh, they were talking about Taylor.
1: Walnut Ridge?
0: No, I guess the Taylor Mustangs.
1: Oh, Perryville. Perryville.
0: Perryville Mustangs? Maybe that's the one. Let's see here. Yep, Earl also said Walnut Ridge Bobcat.
1: Bet Randy knows Perryville.
0: Perryville. Randy, what's their mascot?
3: Rams. Rams.
0: Perryville Rams. I did not have that.
3: Central Arkansas Christian Mustangs. Who else you want Mustangs? Yep. Midland. How about Midland Mustangs?
0: Midland Mustangs.
3: Eight-man football.
0: You think you could do all every school?
3: Probably.
0: Probably.
3: If not, I thought I could. I just text Barry Grooms. I just say, hey, Bear, who is it?
1: Yeah, there it is.
0: What's coming up on Drive Time?
3: We got a busy one today. Kevin Bohannon, 6 o'clock tonight. He had to miss because of a family situation. TreyBiddyHogSports.com. 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
0: Awesome stuff. 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
5: We're warming back up today with high temperatures in the lower 90s. Most of today will be dry with a mix of sun and clouds, but you have a 10% chance for a pop-up shower this afternoon. Very similar day ahead of us for your Friday. Mix of sun and clouds with a 10% chance for an afternoon pop-up shower, but we will be a little hotter with highs in the mid-90s. This is meteorologist Juliana Cullen with the Arkansas Storm Team for the Buzz Radio Network.
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0: Good afternoon. Welcome to Drive Time Sports here on the Buzz Radio Network. Rick Schaefer standing by in Northwest Arkansas. I'm Randy Rainwater from the capital city. Good afternoon, Mr. Rick Schaefer.
1: No, you're not.
0: He wanted me to do
1: Randy's
0: it, Rick.
1: He's letting you do this again. No, huh?
0: He told me to. I only do it because he asked me to. And
1: no kidding.
0: You know, I admire Randy as much as ever anyone else does. You know, been listening to the show for years and years. Thank you. So, you know, I've almost got it down to a T.
1: So, Randy, I don't think he's Roger, but he wasn't bad. That was pretty good. You had his accent down. You certainly had his emphasis down pat. So, pretty good.
0: I don't really particularly like Roger's impression of Randy because he sounds like he's barking like a dog. You know, Randy's not a Great Dane. He's one of the all-time greats, not a Dane, you know?
1: Yeah, he is. He does love dogs. Maybe that's it, because he loves dogs so much.
0: That's true.
1: How about that? Well, Randy, man, you're letting Tripp start the show here two days this week. That's pretty amazing. Is this...
2: I mean, every time he's around me, that's what he says. Good afternoon. And we're walking out the door last night on our way towards our car.
1: He said good afternoon.
2: He said good evening or good night or good afternoon, whatever it was. So, anyway, if he's got it down such a science, you know, I don't want to try to change anything.
1: It was pretty good. Has he been to Double B's today?
2: You'll have to ask him that question.
0: Sorry, I was taking a call. What's up? What's the question?
1: Have you been to Double B's earlier today, and do you plan to eat at the Riverfront Steakhouse before the evening is over?
0: I have not had the blessing of eating at Riverfront Steakhouse, though, but after hearing about it so many times, I think it's long overdue when I check this place out. But I've been to Double B's plenty.
2: Tonight's the night.
0: It is Thursday. This is true.
2: Thursday night special. Yeah, you got to take advantage of Thursday.
1: There you go,
2: night.
1: Randy. Here's your chance to brag about it early.
2: Yeah. Well, now we got Ron jumping in. Here we go from our Middleton Heat and Air. I mean, might as well.
1: Already?
2: Drive Time Sports. So the crowd goes wild. There you go from Ron and Pine Bluff.
0: Well, now Ethan's going to come in tomorrow to produce for you, Randy. Are you going to have him do the open as well?
2: That is strictly up to Ethan if he wants to.
1: Probably not. Randy called him. Randy called him Nathan.
2: Nathan. I swear I was reading an email sent by. Never mind. That sounds defensive.
0: I want it to be known, Rick, that I only do that out of admiration for Randy. And when I say good afternoon to him, I'm just making sure he's having a good afternoon. You know, he thinks I'm mocking him, but no.
1: He's always having a good afternoon. Yeah. Always. And he's going to have better afternoons next week because he's going to be in Tampa, Florida.
0: True.
1: For the SEC Media Days.
2: I have to admit, this to me is exciting because you finally realize after... We closed down shop, so to speak, after the college football championship game that was played with Indiana.
1: Oh, we closed down shop long before then.
2: Well, okay, but I'm just
1: Arkansas's
2: saying.
1: Arkansas's last game was in November.
2: Yeah, well,
1: yeah, I get
2: maybe
1: it.
2: We can shut, maybe we're we still can talking shut it down about it. In sure. October now. Maybe that.
1: Yeah, no. Don't want to do that.
2: Oh, okay.
1: And I get what you're saying because college football continued, and we talk about that, sure.
2: Okay. But I've been looking at the schedule, just seeing the ones that I want to put emphasis on. And so it starts off, we've already been over the schedule, but just to kind of refresh it for those that maybe haven't heard this yet. But it starts off Monday morning, and it always starts off with the SEC commissioner. Now,
1: of course, right. Yeah. What time is that?
2: It shows 9 o'clock. 9 o'clock.
1: So that's Eastern time. So that'd be like 8 o'clock our time.
2: Eastern time.
1: And so you're going Sunday, so you can be there for that, correct?
2: Well, you got to. I mean, if he was speaking on Sunday, I guess I need to get there on Saturday, right? No. He speaks. He is.
1: Well, are the Rays in town? If the Rays are in town, you should go on Friday, so you can see a couple of games.
2: He is at the very beginning, as he always is, and they have blocked off from 9:05, actually 9 o'clock. Until 10 o'clock. Mm-hmm. He has a full hour. Now, I don't know how much, with everything that is going on, Congress trying to get involved, and certainly we know there's some lawsuits that's out there pending in different sports. Right now there's one, obviously, trying to get these 5 for 5 with the basketball players, get them the extra year they feel like they're being cheated out of now, because others will be getting 5, and maybe they only got 4, maybe they only got 3, whatever it may have been, but regardless. And then the punt, the fun really begins from there, and after the commissioner. So I'm really anxious to hear what he has to say, because this,
1: you don't think he's
2: this
1: fun?
2: Is kind of like the, pardon me?
1: You don't think he's fun? You said the fun begins after he's finished. You don't think he's fun?
2: He's pretty businesslike once you get him up in front of those microphones. And
1: so he never says anything humorous?
2: Every once in a while.
1: Is it no fun listening to him?
2: Every once in a while.
1: Still fun learning from
2: but
1: him,
2: he, and I, maybe we should feel this way, where we should be guarded almost on every word that we say. Because he is definitely judged.
1: Obviously not.
2: Well, obviously not. But you get my point, though. Every word that he says is going to be scrutinized.
1: Yeah.
2: And just like we joked about with Nick Saban, who will, back in the day, if he had 30 minutes, he'd take up 29 minutes with an introduction. And left maybe 30 seconds to answer somebody's one and simple question. I don't know how much of Greg Sankey, how much he will leave open for questions. I can't believe he'll just go nonstop speaking for one complete hour. But and then our favorite school will be first up, and that is Eli Drinkwitz. Don't you just love listening to Eli Drinkwitz?
1: I don't know. You just said they were your favorite school.
2: Yeah.
1: Trey Biddy wouldn't say that.
2: Yeah. Well, 16 schools represented, with 4 of those being brand new coaches. So that brings a little different feel again each and every year as they keep turning over the coaches. He's been waiting now for a little bit more than 5 minutes, so I hate to keep him any longer because he may have fresh news on a brand new statue that may be going up. And we're talking about Stan. Stan, good afternoon.
3: Hey, how you doing, Randy?
2: What's up,
3: Randy,
2: Stanley?
3: My man.
2: What's up,
3: hey,
2: Stanley?
3: Hey, Trip down.
4: What's up, Stan?
3: All right. Rick. But see, y'all. Randy,
2: no,
3: you be messing with
2: No, you forgot about Rick. I'm going to turn you off until you mention Rick's name.
1: No. He didn't forget.
2: He doesn't know that I've got the microphone turned off. So I'm going to give Stan the appropriate moment.
1: Then he can't say
2: Stan,
1: hello.
2: Here's the appropriate moment. You got to say hello to Rick.
3: Rick, you're doing all right, man.
2: Okay, there you go.
1: I'm glad
3: Rick,
1: you included
3: right,
1: Trip.
3: Bro?
1: That's really nice.
3: You know
1: Stan,
3: I got
1: it was nice
3: you know
1: of you to include
3: Rick,
1: Trip.
3: Hey, the show ain't right without Rick.
2: That's right.
3: Hey, the show is not quite right without Rick.
2: That's right.
3: Hey, man, I'll ask y'all three questions. I'm going to get off. I know y'all got all them other guys behind me. But check it out.
1: Oh, there's 12. Oh,
2: no, they're scared to follow you.
3: Oh, they're scared to follow me? I'm a hard act to follow.
2: I'm a hard act to follow. Yes, you are.
3: Hey, man, look here. Did y'all ever find out what happened to Forest City Joe?
2: No, we put the call out, but no response. Anyone in Forest City, we have a great, you realize that affiliate has been with us for just about all 35 years, 36 years.
3: I hope he ain't sick. I hope he ain't died. Nothing happened to him, man.
2: Now, don't talk like that now.
3: I hope ain't nothing happened to him. I miss him. I miss him. I like to hear him talk, man. He be talking. Hey, look here, man. Is Pat Lynch still living? Pat Lynch? Because I just listen to him. That was my favorite personality. I started listening to y'all. Pat Lynch, man, he's still living. He did.
1: I don't think he's still alive.
3: Yeah, because I don't ever hear about him no more.
2: I'm guessing it's been close to 15 years since I've talked to Pat.
1: Since he passed away.
3: That's why I started listening to him first. Now I started listening to y'all. After he moved on or whatever he did. I don't know what he did.
2: Well, he was with KARN forever. Then came over here for about five years, whatever it was.
3: I listened to him for a long time. You know, he laughing too. He talked about some of everything.
2: But he can do it.
3: Then I went to you all. I didn't hear from him no more like a year. Then I started listening to y'all on 103.7.
1: Well, thank you for that. Thank you.
3: Yeah, but I got one more question. It's I ain't hear from this guy either because he was a great in the newspaper. I should read about him almost every day. Waiting more still living?
1: Yeah, he's still alive. I believe he's retired.
3: He's got spotlight. I got old. He gets sick of. Is he sick of something? Or what's wrong with?
1: I think he's just retired. I believe.
3: I don't hear from him. Waiting more. I love you. Waiting more. Waiting more. I think
1: he's a great guy, super guy. I think he's just retired. I believe.
3: Randy, you don't ever hear nothing from him?
2: Nope.
3: Okay. Anyway, man, that's all I wanted, man. I appreciate y'all, man. Y'all have a good evening.
1: Okay.
2: Well, let's thank see, you, Stan. Can you pull out some other old names? What about Airhead? Where's Airhead been? Airhead, are you still around? I know Rex has passed on. Remember Rex? Rex Thigpen? His cousin was Bobby Thigpen? Former Chicago White Sox pitcher?
1: Yes, that's right. Jimmy Lee, he's gone.
2: Yep. That was part of the original cast. When you start talking about those names, of course, he's still around. I get stuff from him every now and then. Wow. I didn't realize it. Pat had been gone that long. Pat Lynch passed away in 2021. Wow.
1: I thought he passed away. I didn't realize. Of course, time goes very quickly. It goes very quickly. So, man, I were having a conversation about, you know, we live on at the golf course now, the Stonebridge, and the last time I saw Paul Eales was I was leaving because I was coming to do Drive Time Sports. And I don't know the holes that well, except the one we are on. But he was coming up to a green, and he and I waved at each other. And that's the last time I saw him. So that was 2006, I believe. And so you think about that, that's 20 years ago.
2: I remember that
1: 20 years
2: that
1: ago.
2: Day as if it was yesterday. And yeah.
1: 20 years ago. That's just hard to grasp, isn't it? 20 years. Just doesn't seem possible it's been that long, but time does go very quickly. That's why you better enjoy it while you've got it.
2: This again from Ron in Pine Bluff by way of our Milton Heat and Air. Funny. How? Did I amuse you? Oh, okay. And we got this from the sales giant. So we moved him up from Weasel now to Giant.
1: Well, I think that's really nice that you did that. I mean, Ralph has been selling for you for years and years. He gets you to Sonic's on Friday night, gets you whatever you want to eat. You shouldn't call him a weasel. I think that's very nice that you've changed that.
2: Wow. I'm getting so much nicer my older age. Pat Lynch, he says, Pat Lynch passed away in February of 2020. He was 70 years old.
1: 2020. Wow.
2: So not 2021, but 2020. That was the same year we lost Coach Crawford in 2020.
1: Gosh, that's 6 years ago, too, isn't it?
2: Yep.
1: Woo! Boy, time does go quick.
2: Yes, it does. And then we found this out because we heard the rooster crow, and that is the mayor of Rooster Poot, Boyd, is still here, and so is Rooster Poot. Did you hear that rooster crow? And Boyd...
1: Is that where he crows every morning?
2: Well, no, he's saying that for me because of how I protested and made the comment the other day that it's very annoying when you're there in Columbia, South Carolina for the South Carolina Gamecocks. The rooster. It crows constantly.
1: Well, it's not annoying to them.
2: I didn't say it was annoying to them. Home, I said it's annoying to me.
1: Don't go. It's their home. They can do whatever they want to.
2: Let's talk to Jim. Now, this may be another voice from a long time ago. Jim from Lone Oak.
4: Yeah.
2: Yep. When I hear that voice, I recognize that voice from years gone by.
4: Yeah, been around since day one, I believe, when you and Baz were doing it.
2: You got to go back further than that. You got to go back further than that because I go back to Pete Perkins and David Lanier.
4: Yeah. Yeah, but as far as the show that exists now, I think, didn't it start with you and Baz?
2: No, it started back again in 1990, I believe. 90, 89, what? I can't keep up the years now. But, no, it started with David Lanier and Pete Perkins. Now, Pete had a version of Drive Time Sports, and he called it Drive Time Sports back when. Another great legend that we lost a couple of years ago, Pete Perkins.
4: I was thinking that they actually started it a couple of years before that, because one of the first things I remember listening to that was, you know, kind of glued me to the radio was the coaching search to replace Eddie Sutton. And what was Nolan's first year?
1: 85. That happened in April of 1985.
4: Yeah, so it goes. The show goes back at least that far. At least this type of show in Little Rock. So, yeah, I'm still listening. I don't call very often, but still got my ears on. I did want to ask you guys if you knew when the deadline was for the baseball prospects, the Razorback prospects, the ones that may have gotten
2: July
4: drafted.
2: 27th. July 27th.
4: Okay.
2: Yep. At 4 p.m. I believe.
1: So that's just. Yeah, so that's 11 days from now, so they don't give you much of a window, and that's why Carson Wiggins is already signed, yep. Hunter Dietz is already signed. Helfrich hasn't signed yet, but I'm sure he will.
4: As far as the incoming freshmen, who do we have there that we think we might have a
1: No freshman drafted.
2: Not one.
4: Oh, really?
1: No freshman
4: for
1: the first time in 22 years. Now, they only signed 12 freshmen. But none of them were drafted, and three of them were projected to be drafted. So we are assuming that either their NIL was good, or they told Major League Baseball, here's what it's going to take to sign us, and nobody drafted them. So all 12 are coming in. Three players whose Arkansas signed in the transfer portal were drafted, but it was rounds 11 through 14, which they can only pay them $150,000 unless they have money left over from their top 10 picks. So we don't know about those three. They had five other that were in the transfer portal they signed that were not drafted. So the outfielder from last year, who I think was out of eligibility, but he signed as a free agent with the Yankees today.
4: Well, I hope it's that positive rather than saying, well, these prospects weren't good enough to be drafted. It's kind of like the old coach who says,
2: that's true.
4: Good news and bad news. I've got all my defense coming back this year. That's the good news. The bad news is I've got all my defense coming back.
2: So I guess that's true.
4: It's a matter of perspective.
2: Jim, I actually thought the same thing. I'm thinking, they weren't good enough to be drafted. Are they good enough that you want them to be Razorbacks for next season?
4: It's just kind of hard to put a handle on the way things are these days with recruiting, so many outside interferences and things. It's just hard to get a focus on where you're at. So, well, listen, I'll let you guys go. Enjoy your show as always. Keep up the good work, bud. Right.
2: Thank you, Jim.
1: Thank you for calling. Yeah.
2: Let's see, Motorhead. That's another one that used to always call. There was one caller that we had to ban for years. In fact, he's still banned, and he happens to be in the studio right now. And you heard him in the background. His name is Chuck.
1: What?
2: Chuck something. Chuck.
5: I never called this show.
2: I can't remember your last name.
1: You banned him?
2: Oh yeah, we had to ban him. He's
1: why? Well, okay, I know you banned Tiger Bay.
2: If you know Chuck Gatlin, then you know why you ban him.
5: Red, don't believe it.
1: Well, I don't know him personally, so I don't, not well, so I don't know why you banned him. And Chuck just heard you hollered out, don't believe you.
2: Yeah.
1: So
2: let's see.
1: I think he's probably a nicer guy than you're giving him credit for.
2: I don't know, maybe when he's sleeping. Let's talk to Jim. Another Jim. Jim, good afternoon. Mm-hmm. Welcome to Drive Time Sports.
6: Randy, your friend here in Maumelle. How you doing, brother?
2: Doing great, Jim. How about you, buddy?
6: Well, looking for another year of football and stuff like that, and thinking about on all the years of gone past, I thought about whatever happened to Ray Lincoln. I think he has passed away also. You know, we talked about some of them back in the day.
2: Who did you ask about or talk about?
6: Ray Lincoln.
2: Ray Lincoln. Oh, my
1: Ray
2: gosh.
1: Lincoln. Oh, yeah.
2: Ray Lincoln. Now, that is
1: I
2: a
1: never
2: name
1: knew,
2: of the past.
1: Heard him. He's famous, so he was famous. I knew that.
6: Y'all need to develop somebody like he had with Ram. It was an alter ego and or Snooky the Bookie. You know, y'all need to bring somebody up and let Randy do an alter ego.
2: Oh my gosh!
6: Randy, yeah. Come out,
1: Craig.
6: Randy, come out.
1: Craig
6: O'Neill come out to Mall Mill sometime this year.
2: Need to. Love Mall Mill.
1: Craig O'Neill. Craig had one of those alter
2: Thank
1: egos.
2: Thank you, Jim.
1: Colonel Rebel or whoever it was that went up to the, he'd go up to the roof, didn't he?
2: Craig O'Neill had so many different voices, so many different personas.
1: He probably had several, yeah.
2: Oh, my goodness. It was hard to keep up with him. All right, we will step away for a moment. Rick Schaefer, I'm Randy Rainwater. Drive Time Sports will continue.
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12: This is the Pigskin Preacher, bringing you the word. 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

0: Welcome back to Drive Time Sports. Yeah, we'll get back to business. I was talking to that guy named Chuck, whatever his name was. And
1: where are you?
0: Yeah.
1: Well, that means, is he back? Can he come back on the air again then?
0: Chuck? Well, I don't know. We have to decide whether or not we actually want to let him through our door. Oh, but there he is. He wrote all this stuff on the board.
1: Yeah?
0: Okay, let's see.
1: What are you writing?
0: As an example. Oh, now he's on camera. Well, Rick doesn't know what the cameras mean. He doesn't like the cameras. Okay, this
1: I'm a radio guy.
0: This is SEC Football Media Days. Bass, Trey, Randy, reporting live from Tampa, First Security Bank, our title, Kaufman by Design, Blackman Auction, UAMS Ortho, Bet Saracen, and Arkansas Scholarship Lottery. Thank you for all those great sponsors. Thank you, thank you. And then there's some other events going on. So, anyway, that's what Chuck does. He's our promotion guy. He takes care of all the promotional activities and makes sure that when we show up, supposedly, at different events that we have equipment that hopefully works. All right.
1: Does Chuck make sure you got something to eat, too? If he makes sure you got something to eat, which you always do,
0: then you should
1: let him on the air anytime he wants to come on.
0: No. I can be...
1: Chuck just does the equipment.
0: Gets us set up.
1: He just does the equipment. Ralph gets you stuff to eat.
0: Now, Ralph is the man.
1: Okay.
0: I'm looking at round two of the British Open by way of Bet Saracen. And Scottie Scheffler, 5+ birdies or better, +120. Scottie Scheffler, bogey free, back nine. That's 10 through 18, +275. Scottie Scheffler, bogey free, front one through nine, +230. And there's more. Then you got the big World Cup championship matchup between France and England. Right now, England +275, France -110. That's not correct.
1: Do they have a third place game?
0: Here it is. Yeah.
1: If those two are
0: it
1: playing,
0: must be third place
1: do they
0: game.
1: Have a third place
0: it
1: game?
0: It must be a third place
1: yeah,
0: game.
1: Maybe so.
0: Because here's Spain must and Argentina. Here's Spain and Argentina.
1: Yeah, they're playing for the championship.
0: Yeah.
1: That's Sunday. That is Sunday, we found out. Sunday.
0: Okay, Saturday must
1: Spain
0: be the
1: Argentina.
0: Third place game then. You're right. France and England.
1: Okay.
0: England +275, France -110, draw +300. Sunday. It is scheduled for 2 p.m. I don't know if that's Central or if that's Eastern, but nevertheless, Spain is +130, Argentina +250, a draw +200. And there's actual MLB tonight in spite of the All-Star break.
1: One game.
0: Mm-hmm. Mets, Phillies, Philadelphia, -1.5. The Mets, +1.5, over, under, 9.5. And the WNBA, you got that. Combine that with the NBA Summer League. Now, I must say, I don't know if all of these teams in the Summer League are like the Washington Wizards, but they've already shut the Bansa down. So if you're looking at the Wizards in Summer League and you're thinking, wow, I'm gonna bet on DeBanza. No, they've already shut him down. He and maybe one or two other players. But you still got the NBA Summer League. And do you realize there's the Canadian Football League? It's going strong. You'll find that on Bet Saracen as well. 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Let's check in with Steve. Steve, good afternoon. Welcome to Drive Time Sports.
2: Hello, gentlemen.
0: What's up, Steve-O?
2: You know, I like Stan, but Rick, you remember you said Tiger Woods would never win another major championship.
0: He's only won one, but
1: that
0: he
1: was,
0: has won
1: that
0: one.
1: That was years ago. Yes, yeah. I did say that. And he won one.
2: But
1: I've been wrong before.
2: Stan can't say that Arkansas will never win another national championship in basketball. He can't say we can't. We won't win a national championship in baseball. He can't say we won't never win a national championship with Silverfield. He can't say we can't win a national championship with Courtney Dyfel, because there's going to be that one time that they all press the right button. Everything comes together. The team gels. And lo and behold, what do we have? A national championship.
1: Steve, Stan can say those things because he has freedom of speech. But if Arkansas ever wins, then he'll be like me, wrong.
0: But you realize, though,
1: wrong sometimes.
0: But you realize, Steve, the odds are in Stan's favor for saying that.
1: No doubt about it.
2: Oh, I mean,
0: that is the easiest thing to say, is the team is not going to win.
1: Mm-hmm.
0: That's the easiest thing to say.
2: But the reason why I'm saying this, in 1994, when Bud Walton Arena opened up, I said, I wish Arkansas could win a national championship. And what happened?
1: They did.
2: What did they do? That's where I'm going with this. I mean, like I say, most likely, no, it won't happen. But you just never know when the buttons the coaches push are right, and lo and behold, we're national championships. That's all I got, guys.
1: Could happen. Well, I wish he hadn't stopped, because if he wished for it in 94, I was going to suggest he wished for one now.
0: Well, say it for every sport, for every year.
1: Dreams can come true. It can happen to you. Yeah. I mean, let's wish for those. Yeah, you can't ever say never. I didn't think Tiger Woods would ever win again because he had lost his mystique. And lo and behold, the one he won was pretty amazing because his leg was bothering him. You know, he really hadn't been physically sound in years. So
0: That is the big key.
1: Yeah.
0: I think his skill set is still there, but
1: I don't know.
0: He may not drive at 350 every time, but he can still drive at 300 yards consistently.
1: Maybe.
0: I mean, a pro is a pro, but that's right. Also why they have the seniors tour, because the way that the PGA is set up, it's you need to be able to drive the ball consistently around 300 yards, because they've had to keep extending these golf courses because of all these young guys, flat bellies, get out there and they can hit it so far. But
1: well, did you see that they're considering changing the ball where it doesn't go so far? And they're going to change it because I guess there are things in the ball that can make it go a little bit further. And
0: the drag? Is that what they're doing?
1: Maybe, I don't know, but I was reading that the other day that's baseball, but I was reading that the other day that the way it's wound or whatever it is, they may do that so the balls aren't going to go as far. They'll still go far, obviously, you can hit it, but maybe not as far as it's going right now.
0: Let's talk with Heath. Now, this is another young man that we've known since diapers. Good afternoon, Heath.
3: Good afternoon, gentlemen. How are we doing on this beautiful
0: day? Do you feel
3: day?
0: Old when someone says something like that to you? Well, I've known you, Heath, since diapers.
3: Yeah, you know, Randy, listen, it's been a long time since somebody called me a young man. I'm going to be 45 this year, so I appreciate that.
0: Oh, man, you're getting old, Heath. Really old.
1: You're out of diapers then. That's good.
3: I tell you what, staying in the gym, though, that keeps you young, so I feel every bit of 30. So, but I'll take that. But, you know, listen, I love it when Stan calls. I love it when Steve calls. I love it when everybody calls, because that's one of the best things about having an opinion. And, you know, you guys show is you give us a platform. We get to call in and you let us talk. And, you know, we get to say pretty much what we want, whether it's right or wrong or anybody agrees with it. But I love it when Stan calls. I enjoy his calls. And there's a lot of guys that call and I enjoy listening to them. But, you know, I have learned personally to never say never, but, you know, numbers are, it's kind of hard to argue with numbers. And, you know, they say history repeats itself, but not always. Not always. So, I want to know from you guys on this beautiful Thursday afternoon, out of the top three sports programs Arkansas has, baseball, football, basketball, those are the money makers. Of course, football is the money maker, but out of those three, which do you think is more probable or likely to happen for them to win a national championship? I personally think basketball, they're on their way. I think they're right on the cusp. I think Calipari's got the players he wants and a program right there to make a pretty deep run and winning a championship. Of course, baseball, I don't know if it's just cursed. We just see what goes on with that. And football, I mean, you know, Silverfield, I've heard him speak. Seems like a very nice, knowledgeable guy. Never done anything at the AAC level, so kind of hard for me to believe he's going to win in the SEC to the caliber of taking a conference or a national champion. But, gentlemen, love the show. Rick, hope you're doing well, man. Randy, you know, we're coming into to media days, another season. It's going to be fantastic, man. So love the show. Keep it up, and I'll keep listening. I appreciate you guys.
0: You're the man. Thank you, Heath.
4: Thank you.
0: And always tell your mother hello for me. this is from our Middleton Heat and Air from the mayor of Roosterpoot. He says, who's doing their show in Bryant tomorrow? Is that the event involving Out of Bounds? They're going for the Bryant High School.
5: I think it's the zone.
0: Football.
5: Yeah, the zone is going to a golf tournament to benefit Bryant football. Yes.
0: Yeah, I think that's the zone. Yeah, I think that's tomorrow in Bryant.
1: Okay, so Randy, he asked you a question. Heath asked you a question. Which of the three sports do you think?
0: I was agreeing with him on. I was agreeing on basketball.
1: National championship.
0: I was agreeing on basketball.
1: Well. You know, when you think about, he was right, history doesn't always repeat itself. Norm DeBryan came within an eyelash of winning a national championship in 1979.
0: Cal Fullerton.
1: And I think they finished third once after that, finished fifth a couple times, went back to the College World Series, but never got to that point again. Dave Van Horn came within a closer eyelash of winning one in 2018, has finished third since then, but hadn't got back to the championship again. So there is no guarantee. You think he is a coach of the caliber it takes to win. I think with Calipari, as long as he's here, he's probably Arkansas's best chance, but don't count out Van Horn either.
0: No, but I, answering his question, I would have said basketball.
1: Yeah, yeah.
0: All right, Drive Time Sports, back in a moment.
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0: 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Well, I'm excited about this. The mayor of Rooster Poop just sent this to me by way of our Middleton Heat and Air. He says, we're going to load a bus from Rooster Poop and go see Randy Rainwater. Man, that's going to be exciting. I wonder if it's a bus that's got feathers on it and so forth. But I look forward to seeing the residents of Rooster Poot in our front yard here at 2400 Cottondale Lane. This from our Middleton Heat and Air. Ron from Pine Bluff says, freedom of speech, really? On the radio? LOL.
1: Yep. Except for Tiger Bait. He didn't have freedom of speech, does he?
0: Yeah, it's been a while since we've, if we had that. Let's see. This is from our Middleton Heat and Air. Good idea. Great idea. Get rid of the NFL Pro Bowl and have a third place game that weekend. I don't think they'll be doing that.
1: You know, they used to have a game for the runners up. Now, there were just two divisions, football and the NFL, and the two division champions played each other for the NFL championship. I think there were only 12 teams. And so for a few years, they had what they called it the playoff bowl. And it was the two second-place teams played each other. So that's not a new idea. But it's been years.
0: How long ago was that, Rick?
1: It was before the NFL and the AFL combined. So that was 1966. So you got to go before then. Yeah, early 60s.
0: Okay. Mm-hmm. I'd say I don't quite remember that. I want you to know, Rick, you bring out the best in people because they really do. They worry about you because this is from our Middleton Heating Air, and they says, poor Rick never gets food like Randy does.
1: I'm not starving. Life is okay. I don't get it brought to me like Randy does, but it's okay. Life is okay.
0: Now this was one of the highlights. This just now, when you said people bring it to me, living in Searcy, working out of Searcy, doing the show from home at that particular time, happened to make the statement on the air that I sure wish Gene Morris would bring me a Sonic Blast. Lo and behold, he shows up at my house with a Sonic Blast. Not a show. I'm talking about an actual drink, an actual ice cream drink. And I thought, man, this is neat now. All I got to do is just say, hey, Gino, how about one of those Smash Burgers to go along with maybe that Sonic Blast? But anyway, thank you. That was
1: pretty good.
0: Yeah, that was really
1: pretty good. There was when Keith Jackson was doing color on the Football Network, there was a commercial for Harps. And he said, man, I love Harps fried chicken. I could sure have some right now. About 30 minutes later, it got delivered to the press box. It got delivered to the radio booth. Somebody heard that commercial, and it's, okay, here we go. That's good advertising. You got a little extra ad out of that one.
0: Yeah, that's true. This from Milton Heat and Air. Rick always tickles me. I remember when Big Keith called and said, Big Keith in the house. Rick said, everybody's in the house today. It's the ice and snowstorm show going on. I love people's memory because they remember things I tend to forget. Here's one for us. This from our Middleton Heating Air. Where is Gentle Ben? Gentle Ben's retired. He sends me stuff.
1: So that means he's retired from calling?
0: I guess he's retired from calling. But
1: we do talk to people that are retired.
0: Yep. But yeah, he sends me stuff by way of Facebook, that whatever that messenger thing is. And so he's still around, just don't see him very much anymore or hear from him very much anymore.
1: He hadn't called in a long time.
0: Been a while. But now I'm with Stan on this one. Somebody, if I knew how to get a hold of Joe, I would do it. Joe from Four City.
1: Yeah.
0: I would love to talk with Joe. We haven't talked. It's been at least a couple of years now.
1: Look, we're about to start a new football season. Surely he has an opinion.
0: Joe always has an opinion. He was never lacking for an opinion. But no, I don't think we've talked to Joe for at least 2 years. Is that right? Would you say it's been at least 2 years?
1: I don't know if it's been 2 years. He called us once. It's been quite a while, but he did call us once, I think, when it was mentioned we hadn't talked to him within the last 2 years, but just once. I think that's it.
0: There's the challenge, Joe. If you know Joe, those in Forest City, tell Joe to call the show. We hadn't talked to him in a while. We want to talk to our man. Let's talk to Paul. Paul, good afternoon. Welcome to Drive Time Sports.
15: Thank you, Randy. I'll just replicate that call for Forest City Joe. What a cool guy. Everybody likes listening to Joe, man. Is he still in the loop?
0: We don't know. Okay. We haven't talked to Joe so long. I can't give you an update.
15: Yeah. Thank you, Randy. Hey, I'm calling to make a comment about the, the new regime at the U of A. Got three kids, graduated from there, and great program. Fellas, my question regards the emphasis that the new coach may or may not have regarding workouts and nutrition, specifically, you know, weight training and the emphasis daily that they're putting on, you know, just getting big and bulked up. Has anybody got any comments about this new coach's emphasis? And I apologize, fellas, I can't remember the gentleman's name. I hear he's heralded and a lot of upside for him. Can anybody comment on that? I'll hang up and listen. Thank you.
16: Thank you, Paul.
1: Let's just say when they announce a coach is coming, strength coach, assistant coach, whatever it is, he is heralded in their minds. So there are a lot of great strength and conditioning coaches around the country. We're going to assume that Arkansas has a good one. Are they doing major emphasis evaluating their talent? Yes. Are they in the weight room all the time? Yes. So is everybody else. So they're doing what they have to do to be competitive. Not to be better than, but to be competitive. If you don't do it, you're going to be in trouble. So we assume that they're doing all the things they need to do.
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2: You're warming back up today with high temperatures in the lower 90s. Most of today will be dry with a mix of sun and clouds, but do have a 10% chance for a pop-up shower this afternoon. Very similar day ahead of us for your Friday. Mix of sun and clouds with a 10% chance for an afternoon pop-up shower, but we will be a little hotter with highs in the mid-90s. This is meteorologist Juliana Cullen with the Arkansas Storm Team for the Buzz Radio Network.
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0: Lenses from the high-tech lens crafter Zeiss, who make lenses for cameras, telescopes, microscopes, and yes, glasses. 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
1: 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Rick Schaefer standing by in Northwest Arkansas. I'm Randy Rainwater from the Capital City.
0: And now, Trey Biddy is brought to you by Chris Crane Hyundai, Arkansas's number one Hyundai dealer, and Genesis of Conway, Arkansas's only Genesis dealer. Genesis of Conway, the future of luxury today. Now, here's Trey Biddy.
1: Good afternoon, Trey.
2: Hey, guys.
1: We have a question right from the very beginning for you.
3: Wow.
1: Yeah, this is from our Milton Heat and Air from the mayor of Rooster Poot. He wants to know, Trey, do you really speak in Chardonnays?
2: Chardon?
1: Yep. Chardonnays?
2: I'm familiar. Yeah, I can remember when I came up to Fayetteville in 1996, and I met a girl from Rogers, and I was just like, what are you, a news reporter? She thought so. I don't know. She didn't have a Southern accent as far as I was concerned. But, yeah, I can still talk a little Sheridan.
1: How about them Yellow Jackets there? Let's just...
2: How about them?
1: Yeah, baby. Let's talk to Jimmy. Jimmy, good afternoon. You got a question or comment for Trey?
4: This is Jimmy Grapevine
1: Ranch. Whoa, now there's a name from the past.
3: Well, there we go. Yeah.
2: That's my territory, too.
4: How we do it? Since all the alumni are calling in now, I was going to put my vote in for Joe from Ford City. Please call in. Make it feel like we still matter.
1: Jimmy's been calling this program for over 30 plus years. He is a dear friend.
4: Yes, sir.
1: And had the privilege several times to meet Jimmy.
4: Well, you survived that, Randy. You know, you survived meeting me, so I guess some good came out of it.
1: Jimmy? Are you still in the men's ministry?
4: Yes, sir, I am. But I'm not preaching as much as I used to. But I am still in the ministry. Yes, sir.
1: Well, now you have to have a question for Trey. Do you have a question for Trey?
4: Yes, I do, Trey. I want you to tell me, since you think that we probably won't win, but maybe four games, can you tell me what those four games are?
1: I like it.
4: And I'll hang up and listen, Randy. Love you. Always listen.
1: Love you, brother. Long-time listener, first-time caller. That's Jimmy from Grapevine.
4: That's me.
3: All right.
4: Love you, Randy.
1: Thank you,
4: love
1: brother.
4: Love you, Rick.
1: All right, brother.
4: Love you, Frank.
3: Okay, Randy.
1: Thank you, buddy. Appreciate you, Jimbo.
3: Bye-bye.
2: So, Arkansas has got the toughest schedule in the country, according to ESPN FBI.
1: Yeah, how does that work, Trey? What does that mean? It says FBI, the headline is...
2: Football Power Index, yeah.
1: Yeah, so Football Power Index. What does that actually mean, though?
2: They've got a formula where everybody has their own FPI. Like Arkansas's personal FPI is 47, for example. Missouri's personal FPI is 21. So when you factor in all that, it comes out with, you know, spits it out on the other end, who's got the lowest point total in terms of FPI. And that would be Arkansas. Missouri's actually got a schedule this year, by the way. Missouri
3: really?
2: I believe they are 12th. I think they have the 12th toughest schedule. Of course, 14 of the top 15 schools are SEC schools. But Missouri is on that list. And every once in a while, Danny will remind me, say, you know, Sam Pittman's sitting in Hot Springs retired right now. Forced retirement,
3: mm-hmm.
2: And he's still got more top 25 wins than Eli Drinkwitz.
5: Really? Wow, is that right? How about that? Interesting.
2: Well, that's just because Arkansas' schedule has been so tough. Missouri finally has that. I mean, look at the back end. Now, Missouri starts off pretty good, but you look at the back end of their schedule. Yeah, they've got Arkansas, Pine Bluff, Kansas, and Troy, and Mississippi State to start things off. So they could build a little momentum heading into a home game against
5: Florida. All at home.
2: Yeah, well, no, they got to go at Kansas and at Mississippi State, but they get Florida and Texas A&M at home. You know, so they can build a little bit of momentum, but they finish out, you know, Florida, Texas A&M, Ole Miss, Arkansas, Texas, Georgia, Kentucky, and Oklahoma to round things out. So they got a pretty decent finish, but you know, Arkansas, he asked who I think Arkansas can beat. Obviously, we would project them to beat North Alabama and Tulsa. And then I think I haven't said four wins. You know, I think I might say five, but I haven't decided what I think that how things are going to shake out. But, you know, if you look at Auburn's schedule before they play Arkansas, let me bring up Auburn's schedule. And I do think Auburn has a pretty good quarterback. But Auburn, before they play Arkansas, they run into – they got Ole Miss before Arkansas. The week before that, they got LSU. The week before that, they got Georgia. The week before that, they got Tennessee. Vanderbilt before that, Florida before that. So it goes. They open with Baylor, then they get Southern Miss. Then it's Florida, Vanderbilt, Tennessee, Georgia, LSU, Ole Miss, Arkansas. So that's a pretty tough road leading into the Arkansas game. So who knows what can happen with their mojo, their momentum. You know, they're obviously starting over like Arkansas does. So maybe there's a chance there. I think this could possibly be Shane Beamer's last year at South Carolina. I think he's got a win this year, especially after the way last year went. And he's been there a good number of years. So I think that's a possibility. Auburn's a possibility. South Carolina's a possibility. Missouri on Halloween is a possibility. Vanderbilt's a possibility. You know, if I'm saying, and I would maybe give those, I don't know about equal weight. I don't know if I'd put Missouri as an equal weight, but I might say, you know, pretty close to equal weight for those four games right there. South Carolina, Auburn, Missouri, Vanderbilt. And then you have Tulsa and North Alabama. So I would say those two. And Utah is going to be, you know, that's a tough game. It's on the road. That's not an easy place to play. They win like 75% of their home games there. So I would say those two early games, and then your next best shot, Vanderbilt, Missouri, Auburn, South Carolina. And then after that, probably at Utah and Tennessee at home. Probably be your best chances. But again, that early season momentum that we talked about, if you can beat Utah, North Alabama, Utah, fall to Georgia, beat Tulsa, that's a 3-1 start, okay? And then you're going to have, you know, it's going to be tough at Texas A&M and Tennessee, but then there's that stretch after that. Vanderbilt, bye week, Missouri, Auburn, South Carolina. There's an opportunity to win some games in that stretch if you can build a little momentum early. But, you know, you got to have the quarterback to do it, obviously. We've talked about that. If they do have good play at quarterback, then I think that they could win, you know, win some of those games and possibly get to a bowl game. But to me, that Utah game is the biggest game of the season for them in terms of not just, you know, it's obviously an out-of-conference game, but it's just that momentum that you have to develop early on in the season. That's where it starts.
1: Excellent question. I think I'm about to ask you by way of our Middleton Heat and Air. It says, please ask Trey, which past Arkansas team would he compare to this year's team? Now, what makes all this very difficult, Trey, maybe you can make it a lot simpler, but when you're changing the roster over so much every year, how do you know what you've got until you played several games?
2: Yeah, it's very difficult to compare this team to any recent team or any team, period, because, you know, they haven't had any success at all in the transfer portal. So, you know, but they also haven't had as much money, not that they have an overwhelming amount, but they have a pretty decent chunk of money that they're using now to bring players in. They haven't had that in the past. So that's a difficult – I don't know that you can compare this one. You know, I could say maybe – I could point to like 2022 Arkansas, but they had a returning starter at quarterback, and that's, you know, that's obviously a key position. So it would be difficult to set, to compare it to that team. Yeah, I don't know. I don't know that you can compare it to anybody and say, like, you know, these are very similar, because Arkansas just, they have brought in a ton of players, you know, but I don't know. I guess maybe the closest you could get would be, you know, I don't know, because I feel like this, the defense that they have now is going to be better than a defense that they've had in recent years. They made a little bit of progress, I guess, in, was it 2023? Is that right? I think that they made some progress in 23 on defense. Maybe I would say that. Or was it 24? It was 24. Heck, I can't remember, guys. It's all been a blur. But I like to compare teams when I'm, you know, just for the sake of doing it, like to that 2015 team. I always like to look back at that squad because, you know, through the freshman up to the senior class, there were so many NFL players on that team. I mean, it's crazy if you really go through that list and count off all the guys that made it to the NFL. And I just like to do that because those teams, that was just a different era, and it wasn't but 10 years ago. And it was a completely different era of how teams are built now, because while those teams had a lot of NFL players, they also had a lot of holes because they were relying on freshmen or redshirt freshmen, and you just don't really have that anymore. You know, aside from some skill spots, you know, pretty much everywhere you've got a veteran who's backed up by a veteran. In a lot of cases, I mean, you didn't used to really see too often a senior who was a backup. But there are seniors who are backups all up and down this roster, you know, so it's just different than it's ever been. It's hard to compare.
5: Do you think you could you compare it at least a little bit? I know it's everything's different. One team's different from the other. But how about Pittman's first year, coming off two winless seasons in the SEC, and they won three conference games? It was a COVID season. Mm-hmm. They had to play 10 conference games, but they shocked everybody when they won at Mississippi State. Then they went 3-7, but mm-hmm. nobody expected anything out of them, and they won three conference games. Is that,
2: yeah.
5: Could that, well, you could compare it to that group?
2: You know, then you had Felipe Franks, who was from Florida.
5: Yeah.
2: Hopefully, maybe a better comparison would be the 2021 team, because, you know, you did have a lot of older players on that team because they had that COVID year. Mm-hmm. Remember, you brought back mm-hmm. guys like Grant Morgan and I think Dalton Wagner. And, you know, there was a lot of guys you brought in. And I think John Ridgeway, was he on that team too, I believe? You know, so you did have some transfer portal players. So maybe you could say that team would be the closest, but I don't guess anybody was predicting that team to win 9 games, and they did, but I'm certainly not predicting this team to win 9.
1: So Trey,
2: that would probably be as close as you could get if you tried to make a comparison.
1: If you took the last 3 years, just the last 3 years, yes, I'm even including the 2026 team in with this, but has Arkansas not been averaging around 50? It seems like every year 50 new players coming in, whether it be through the transfer portal, and then combine that with what may be your recruiting class for your high school.
2: Well, I mean, they've been bringing, last year they brought in 40 portal players, I guess. And I feel like they did pretty similar to that the year before. Or was it 30 last year? Let me see real quick. I can look that up. But this is the most that they've had, the most turnover that they've had so far. So let's see. This year they have, let me bring it up. There's about 60-something new players this year. So that's definitely the most that they have. Including your freshmen.
1: Okay.
2: So somewhere around 65 new scholar, and that's just scholarship players. Of course, the number has gone up just from scholarships. They're, you know, sitting at 90 now. But the transfer number is, I think it's 41. See, I don't think that Adam Johnston, the long snapper, ended up enrolling. I think he might be a walk-on. So I think it's right about 40 that they brought in this year out of the transfer portal. And then last year, that number was 31. You have to be careful because sometimes they'll slip in a walk-on on here. Mm-hmm. But let's just say that number was 31 last year. And in 2024, 23, but that's not quite accurate either because Blake Boda wasn't on scholarship. Brooks Juracek wasn't on scholarship. So I think that number is probably closer to 21. So it's definitely creeping up. Let's see what it was in 2023. Sorry, the page has to reload each time. 2023, that was 19, but let's see, Marlon Crockett, he wasn't on scholarship. So 18, I think that's about, yep, I think that's right, 18. So it's crept up every single year. They've definitely added more. 40 is too many. I'm hopeful that they really like a lot of the guys that they brought in last year. Yeah, and before that, the year before that, it was eight transfers. Hmm. Yeah, in 2022. So, yeah, it's crept up year by year. I mean, I say crept up. I mean, it's jumped by like 10 pretty much every single year. So, it's interesting to look back on that. But hopefully, moving forward, they will bring that number down. And they've got a lot of guys who have eligibility remaining that they brought in from the transfer portal who are, you know, juniors, sophomores, redshirt freshmen, and whatnot. And so hopefully a lot of those guys will, they feel like, are worthy of being retained, that they'll have the assets to be able to retain them and then can plug versus just overhauling.
1: By the way, Chris makes an outstanding point on our Middleton Heat and Air. He says, the best part about this schedule, there are no consecutive road games. Was it last year or was it the year before where they had like three consecutive road games in a row?
2: 2025, let's see. So there have been years where they have been just like all over the place. Oh, that's for some reason I got NFL. I just put football schedule, Arkansas. Okay, so last year. All right. Okay, so last year they started off in Fayetteville, which was a problem. You should always start your season in Fayetteville. And then they played Little Rock, and then it was Oxford, then it was Memphis. So the first four games were in four different venues. And I think, Randy, the similar last year or the year before was Little Rock, opening with UAPB, Stillwater, back in Fayetteville, Auburn, Arlington, five different venues to open the season. First five games, five different venues.
1: Crazy.
2: That's in 2024. In 2023, you played Western Carolina and Little Rock, Kent State and Fayetteville, then you had BYU and Fayetteville. And then, but that, the issue with this one was, this was September 23rd at LSU, September 30th, Arlington, October 7th, Oxford, October 14th, Tuscaloosa. Mm. I mean, it was a solid 5 weeks. I mean, even if you go back to the day after the BYU game, it's like almost 6 weeks. Until you return to Fayetteville. What's crazy about that year was that was when they played Ole Miss, at Ole Miss, and they lost 27-20. They battled. Then they played at Alabama, who was number 11 in the country at the time, and they battled. They lost 24-21. I'll never forget Hunter Juracek making a post on X that this team deserves to have a packed crowd to come watch them play Mississippi State.
1: Yeah,
2: it was
1: right.
2: An 11 a.m. game, and it was the worst, maybe the worst home game I've ever seen. An Arkansas loss 7-3. Alfaheem Walcott made an interception, and Arkansas kicked a field goal, and that was in the first quarter, and Mississippi State scored 7.
1: What did less than 100 or 150 total offensive yards in that game for Arkansas?
2: I blacked out most of that. I know that there has never been a more justified offensive coordinator firing than Dan Enos after that game.
1: Okay, let's talk to Jim. Jim, good afternoon. You got a question or comment for Trey?
4: think that? Do you think?
6: Oh, here we go.
4: That's gonna help with explosive diarrhea.
6: Oh my gosh!
1: Thank you.
5: You think Houston Nutt's gonna come back and coach?
7: I'm glad
5: he waited.
7: The same
5: guy that does that.
7: He waited 11 minutes. 11 minutes. Say that.
6: Win the national championship.
7: He waited all 11 minutes to make sure he got that.
5: I think we all got him down, don't we?
1: Yeah, baby. All right. This is also from Chris. He says that 2015 team was a major underachiever, 8-5. And lost to Toledo.
2: Yeah. Here's what's crazy. I'm going to bring this roster up because this is it's an excellent roster. But if Brett beats Mississippi State that year, remember they kicked the field goal. Cole Headland got one of 20 kicks blocked. Because that guy got kicks blocked like nobody I've ever seen. But he got that kick blocked at the end of the game, or they win. That actually started a rift between Sam Pittman and Brett Bielema, and Pittman ended up leaving after that season. Brett kind of put a lot of that blame because that was his duty, and I think Alex Volsky didn't block down properly, and the guy got through and blocked that field goal, and Arkansas lost the game. And Brett was as distraught as I've ever seen him after that game. But they also lost the Toledo game. They win those two games, that's a 10-win season. The next year, they blew a huge lead against Missouri and Virginia Tech.
1: Oh,
2: back-to-back
1: my gosh,
2: games.
1: Yes.
2: And if they don't do that, they win 9. So he wins 10, he wins 9. Mm-hmm. He survives the next season where he got his quarterback hurt, all that stuff. He would have survived that season.
1: Wow. Enjoy your weekend, Trey.
2: Yep. Bye, guys.
1: That is Trey Biddy, hogsports.com, being brought to you by Chris Green Hyundai and Genesis of Conway. 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

0: Come and get it. That means the doors are now open at the Riverfront Steakhouse in North Little Rock. And that means it's Thursday night, and we have the Thursday night special. Not one, not two, but three fantastic options, three fantastic deals. We will start with the 8-ounce halibut. And that is served with carrots and the homemade rolls. Folks, this is normally a $49 special. How about $29.50 for the 8-ounce halibut? 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It is the 12-ounce bone-in pork chop. I haven't heard whether or not Dr. Tripp is a pork chop person or not. But I will say, if you haven't tried it, you're missing a treat.
1: Don't worry, because I am.
0: 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And let's see. Where do we go with this? Let's do... I like this better.

0: You know, Kevin, we have talked so much about this 2026 class for John Calipari. It does appear to be finished. Now what are we going to talk about?
1: Well, Calipari's courtside at Nike Pete's Stadium watching plenty of 2027 recruits. and you'll start to see Randy visits in late August. Paul Osorui, class of 2027, 6'10", forward center, plans to visit Arkansas in late August. And then you'll have more visitors that will be brought in and Calipari courtside to see many of those starting today. For, you know, live eval session last week in Las Vegas, Nike session, EYBL session 4. Now it's Nike Peach Jam, and the live eval part for this week began today. But, you know, Arkansas, technically, you talk about the roster in 26, you got two players that are committed that haven't formally announced that they're reclassed.
2: That's what I thought. I thought Randy knew something that we didn't know.
0: No.
2: Yeah, I thought Randy was breaking news. He said the roster's complete.
0: I have put that to bed. Yeah. I think it's a done deal on both sides, Thompson and Arrigo. So that's why I'm moving forward.
1: Yeah, and I just want to remind everybody, the formalities haven't been announced. I think Randy's right, though. I think that was the purpose of Calipari, you know, get players, those players on campus when he did for visits and taking commitments now. I think it's, they're just competing in Pete's Jam. I think once that's over, hopefully shortly afterward or soon enough, certainly in time to move to campus, August 17th is the first day of the fall semester. So, you know, we're about a month out from that, right? Today's July 16th. So, you know, we'll find out sooner rather than later what the intentions are, but we believe both will reclass. But guys like Beckham Black, I mean, 37-point game yesterday and today, another big performance for him. I think he had 24 points and 6 assists, and Calipari was courtside for that. Another big man in the class, a 5-star, top 10-rated 5-star, 6'10", Lewis Uwo. Playing with Knight Rider as a lead out of Florida. He leads the EYBL in block shots. That is something he really kind of raised his recruiting profile back in the spring because he was, I mean, averaging over 6 blocks per game. Today he had a triple-double, guys. 10 points, 10 rebounds, and 10 blocks.
0: Good gracious.
1: In a win. And Calipari was courtside to witness that. Now, the official box score, heading with 9 rebounds, the official box score is incorrect. I watched every minute of the game, and he tracked down a loose ball rebound that he was not credited for and should have been. He had a triple-double. But anyway, Calipari courtside to see him. Davion Thompson had 15 points playing today and 6 assists, and he was 3 of 7 from 3, so he continues to be an efficient shooter on high enough volume from distance, and I think that's a big part of what he can help Arkansas with once he reclasses as expected and joins the team. I don't know, you know, how big of a role he'll have. I think he'll be in the guard rotation, but I do think spot-up shooting, three-point shooting is going to be a part of what he can bring to the table for this team. And, you know, some ball-handling duties. He'll you know, today, again, he had, I think, 6 assists to go with his 15 points. He had a 22.7 assist game to start Peach Jam play earlier in the week. So Davion Thompson, maybe not playing his best basketball collectively right now. He was just lights out in May on the circuit, but still having some good games and efficient shooting. And then Caleb Arrigo just helped the New York Rams to a triple overtime victory against the Florida Rebels. I have not seen the final box score yet. I'm waiting on that. I was not able to watch that game. I'm going to go back and watch the replay. But also, Caleb Arrigo just committed to Arkansas on Tuesday, helping his team to a win in triple overtime this afternoon.
2: Isn't it too bad these guys won't be with the team when they make this trip? Well, isn't it like August 4th? Is that their first game, or is that when they leave? It's pretty soon.
1: Yeah, July 31st is game one. They'll play 4 games in 5 days. July 31st. August 4th will be their final game.
2: I see.
1: Yeah, August 4th, that is a correct date. It's just the day of their final, fourth and final game. they'll take Sunday off August 2nd. So they play the 31st. That's a Friday, Saturday, August 1st. They'll take the day off Sunday, August 2nd. And then they have games on Monday, August 3rd, and the finale on Tuesday, August 4th, and then they'll return. And then I'm assuming the team will be off going on a couple of weeks, given that the fall semester begins on August 17th. My guess is they'll let them have a little time off to go home or whatever, before returning for the start of the fall semester.
0: So when does Cal switch from Vegas to Peach Jam?
1: Well, that happened already. He's in North Augusta, South Carolina today for Peach Jam. Peach Jam has begun. Vegas was last week through the weekend. Vegas last week, the EYBL ran Wednesday through Saturday, and it concluded on Saturday, and then 3 days in between, and then Peach Jam game started on Tuesday of this week. But coaches, the live eval part didn't begin until today. So coaches just starting today could come out and start watching games. So Calipari should be there for a while, right? Because you've got games today, Thursday, Saturday, and then Sunday will be the championship games will be played on Sunday.
0: Now, are both Origo and Thompson, are they still, their team still in the position to play in the championship? I thought they were both, well, you mentioned Origo just a minute ago, his team winning a triple overtime game. But do you have to, yeah. I mean, are they in a position to hang around for the weekend?
1: Probably not. They're in pool play. Origo's team now 1-2 in pool play. Mean Street, 17U, that's Davion Thompson's team. They're 0-3 after today's loss to I don't remember who they played. I think Paul George elite. Yeah, so I think there's a good chance these guys are going to be, wrapping things up here. We'll see. There's also consolation bracket play. It's called the Peach Invitational. And we'll see what happens with what gets sorted out with the bids for the actual Peach Jam quarterfinals. Neither one of those teams should be able to make that. But we'll see if they're going to play any other, any more games that would be consolation games.
0: Why do you hang around for the consolation games?
1: Some players don't.
0: I would think if I'm either a...
1: Some don't. Darius Acuff didn't. Darius Acuff didn't a couple of years ago.
0: Yeah, I'm thinking if I'm a Rigo, I'm and Thompson, I'm out of there. If we're not playing in the championship, then I would think they'd be out of there. And we can get this.
2: Hey, I'd get a passport, I'd get a passport, reclassify, get to Fayetteville, and get on the plane.
0: There you go.
2: That's
0: see?
2: What I'd do.
0: Yeah.
1: And backdate your paperwork to begin summer session two, which began on June 29th.
2: That's exact.
1: Because I
2: that's
1: think
2: right.
1: that was the requirement to be.
2: Oh.
1: Yeah, I like
2: okay.
1: the idea,
2: well,
1: but
2: that.
1: I think there's it's a heavier lift than,
2: okay.
1: than you described. But
2: sorry.
1: Yeah,
2: okay.
1: But I
2: complicated.
1: Mean, you know, well, no. I mean, don't apologize. It's what we all wanted. I'm not going to judge them for what they've done. I mean, it could be that for whatever reason, they weren't going to be able to be enrolled. Well, for Rio, he just announced the commitment. But let's say he got it, in time to come aboard and join for summer session, too. Certainly, Davion Thompson, timeline-wise, did because he committed back on June 10th. Almost 3 weeks before summer session two began. So maybe there was other stuff that prohibited them, from getting into the summer sessions. And they were going to have to wait until the beginning of the fall semester anyway. And they said, well, if we can't be there, we might as well go ahead and play and then announce our reclasses after we get through our competitive play. I mean, I'm not suggesting they had credits they needed to do in some summer school class or anything like that, because I don't know the answer to that. I'm just saying that there could have been something that prohibited one or both of them from joining now.
0: Kevin, hang tight.
2: Does Thompson's absence put Arkansas in a peach jam?
0: We were doing so well up to that point.
1: Buzzer.
0: We got to take a break. Drive Time Sports. We'll continue.
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0: 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All right, Rick Schaefer, I'm Randy Rainwater, joined again by Kevin McPherson, better known as Hoop Scoop, courtesy of hogville.net. We've got a couple of callers who are waiting, we think. Let's check. There's one down. And now we've got Brian. Brian, good afternoon. And welcome to Drive Time Sports.
13: Hey, hello. How are y'all doing?
0: Yeah, wonderful.
13: Hey, I wanted to ask Randy something. I'm sorry, Rick something. Because the other day, somebody asked me if Cal Fargo won a national championship at Arkansas in the next 2 years. And Rick pretty much said that he would. He thought that he would. Well, I don't think that he will, and I'll tell you why. You know, Calipari has already stated that he likes to have freshman players, and he is changing all these kids' lives, and he has. 68 kids have gone on to be millionaires, and that's great for him. But as y'all have talked about this new kid, and I can't pronounce his name at Arkansas, the 17-year-old center, you know, he's not going to stack up against a junior or senior very well. You know, and I'll just use an example. Tom Miller has probably got one of the best transfer portals of experienced players, scorers, and defensive guys. I'm in a great transfer portal class. And then he comes along and he brings in Marcus Spears, the number one 2020, 26, 27. Kid, and they've already catapulted. ESPN has got Florida number one in the SEC, and now Texas is considered the best, second best team in the conference. Arkansas has been bumped back to the fourth best. So my question is, to win a national title, wouldn't you say you have to have that experienced group of guys mixed with freshmen and not just rely on a freshman class to win a national title?
2: Well, that's, and Kevin can address that
0: too.
2: Thank
0: you, Ron.
2: There are many different ways to win. He does have Billy Richmond on this team. He's got a transfer guard from Georgia who's really, really good. He's got an inside player who is an experienced college player. So maybe not as many as he's had in previous years, but how far did they get with Pringle and Ewing? So, you know, this, I think he really likes this mix. So I'm not saying he will or won't win it this year, but, Kevin, this is a team that is going to have to be reckoned with, don't you think?
14: Yeah, I think I'm not totally opposed to the point that the caller made. I think that the one thing we don't know yet, but I think the one thing with this number one recruiting class, and it's a lot of high school and young players with no college experience, the one thing is that it's rare to have five stars who are so defensive-minded and less about their own stats and just want to win plays, and you're lucky if you get one of those guys. And I think Arkansas's got at least three of them coming in, and they're really talented. I mean, you're talking about three players ranked in the top 10, 15 in the country. Nobody else had that. when you look at the class. And then Mika Murin, who wasn't in high school last year, so he wasn't in an individual player rankings, but was still considered a five-star and would have been a top-10 ranked player had he been. So Arkansas would have four of those. So I think Calipari adding these two late additions, and they're going to reclass with Arrigo. He's not 17. He's already 18. He's effectively the same age as Arkansas freshmen that we already know are on campus. It's just the classification was a year, younger, but in actual age, he's not. But it doesn't change the fact that Arkansas is going to have a lot of, zero college experience players, and now you're relying on the talent. But you just said it, Rick. They've also got some key veteran guys in there that are proven. Billy Richmond, an all-SEC performer last year. Jeremiah Wilkinson, the transfer from Georgia, led an NCAA tournament team in scoring and was one of the top scorers and steals players in the SEC. And he was a fringe all-league player. Cooper Bowser was admittedly on the mid-major level, but he has in his, stop at Furman had an all-league defensive team 2 years ago. He would have made it last year if he hadn't missed 9 games in conference play due to injury. And he led the nation in dunks per game. His style of play fits what Calipari likes on the front line. And he'll be a fourth-year player. So you've got at least 3 veteran guys, maybe not as many as last year. But like you said, with those guys Arkansas brought in from the portal, Nick Pringle and Malik Ewan, I don't know that you got your return on investment there. Or got out of them what you thought you would. And so that's not to say Arkansas's lined up now for a national championship run or a Final Four run, but the talent's there for that. It's just the other things. If you look at the last several Final Fours and national champions, they've got a lot of older guys, transfer portal. Michigan, all 5 starters last year came from the portal. They didn't, in other words, they weren't homegrown in Ann Arbor. They weren't recruited there out of high school and developed. They were brought in out of the portal. So Collar makes a valid point. Calipari's really more comfortable recruiting and building rosters this way. Looking at it from this far out, would I look at this roster and say, Arkansas, Calipari's put together a Final Four kind of roster for year 3? I wouldn't say that. But I would say it's got second weekend Sweet 16, maybe Elite 8 quality. And we think the strength of this team, guys, is going to be defense. And I think defense is what helps you get to Final Fours. Yeah, you got to be good on offense, too, but I think you got to be pretty stout on defense. This team's got a chance to be, if not elite, really, really good on that side of the ball. And so I think, if nothing else, that might give this team a chance. Now, we're going to see it all play out. Do the freshmen live up to the billing? And I think they will.
0: Is Bowser more of a power player, or is he more of a finesse player? The pictures I've seen of him, looks like he needs some upper body development.
14: Yeah, he's not a power player. He's 230, 6'11", 7'5", wingspan, above the rim guy, quick, moves his feet well, good on finishing off lobs, 95th percentile finishing around the basket, but he's not a power player.
0: All right, Kevin, enjoy your weekend. We will talk with you next week. That is Kevin McPherson, Bear Noah's Hoop Scoop, courtesy of Hogville.net. Coming up next, Kevin Bohannon. Yeah, we're going to go around the horn. Stay with us here on Drive Time Sports.
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1: 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Rick Schaefer standing by in Northwest Arkansas. I'm Randy Rainwater from the Capital City.
0: Bo is back and we're going round the horn. Here's Kevin Bohannon.
1: Man, that's so short. I need to play that again.
0: Hogsports.com's Coach Cabo is back and we're going round the horn. Here's Kevin Bohannon.
1: You know, Clint Sterner still holds the record for the longest intro. I think it was 9 hours and 20 minutes was his intro. I think Kevin I think Kevin has the shortest one. 8 seconds.
2: Yeah, he's got a short one. Oh, is that what it is?
1: 8 seconds.
2: But it's introduced by Shotgun Tom Kelly. That voice is so famous. Yeah, no.
1: You made the big time. When Shotgun,
3: you got both of them.
1: When Shotgun does your intro, you're big time, buddy.
2: Yeah, yeah.
3: That's absolutely. That's big. I was so impressed and felt so special. And they said, "Oh, Shotgun's going to do this one." I was like, "Okay, I don't have to. Great. I was good to go then." Yeah.
1: Okay.
2: Great voice. You're right.
1: Have you caught your breath? That's a better way to say that, because just a little bit, Rick, that I was communicating through Kevin through the weekend. I know what it's like when you're trying to watch something like the NFL draft or you're watching the MLB draft, which can move rather quickly, but there were two days of it.
2: Mm-hmm.
1: So, Kevin, have you caught your breath?
3: I have. It took till Wednesday, and it wasn't the fact that, I've covered the draft before, but Arkansas had 12 picks, and then Little Rock had Brennan Westmoreland taken mm-hmm. in the 14th round. So I wanted to make sure and acknowledge his achievements and what he's done. He was lights out for Chris Curry and the Trojans this year. So, and to give the fans and the listeners out there a little peek behind the curtain, so to speak, I had an idea where everybody would go. And thank goodness, I was pretty close to just about everybody. So on the first day, I had everybody's article ready. In order, it was Ryder, Deet, Wiggins, Gackle, Kozel, and then McIlvain. I didn't know if McIlvain would go day one or not, but top four rounds, it was close right there. So I went ahead and got his ready. And when I saw Carson's name, because I was communicating with scouts, front office people, guys that I talk to quite frequently and you know, for the draft, because I covered the draft and did some stuff for Randy on here and just wanted to be a part of it because I had players that were going through the draft process and I got to go to draft parties or get-togethers and everything. So I was doing that way before I wrote anything about the Razorbacks or anything like that in my short career here. So it's something that I'd gotten used to. You know, I've built up some really good connections and sources and everything. So had a really good idea, and when Carson's name, I saw it come across my phone, and I was like, holy cow. So I had to, you know, go into back end of Hog Sports, and I'm getting everything changed up and ready to go, and texting Carson and texting Lori Wigg and his mom and Daryl, and congratulations, this is awesome, you know, and everything. And it was just one after the other. And then you got Deep 8 picks later. And then it was, you know, the second day was crazy because they're announcing picks every 30 seconds. And, you know, you get somebody's article out and then got to get another one. 12 overall done in 2 days, 613 picks, right at 16 hours of draft coverage over 2 days. It was a lot of fun.
1: Hmm. Are you still surprised just a little bit, though, over Carson Wiggins going to number 27 to the New York Mets? Were you surprised at all?
3: I was surprised on the high end that his number was they paid 3.4. I thought on the high end, like I told you guys, 2.5 to 2.8 was going to be on the high end. That's where I really thought he would be and what he would sign for. So So for him to get full slot value at pick number 27, that's $400,000 more than what Gage Wood got last year, a pick later, and what, a million more, $900,000 more than what Hunter Deets got. So that's the way the MLB draft works. It's not scientific whatsoever, and had somebody argue with me on X that it is scientific. Just because it's unpredictable doesn't mean it's scientific. When I was in school and going through the scientific method, you had a hypothesis, and if it got down the line, did an experiment, then it became a theory, and then a law. Nothing makes sense about the MLB draft, and I'll stand by that till the day I die.
1: Mike, I knew
2: he was asking, about surprised he even went in the first round. I mean, here's a guy that pitched 14 innings in 2 years. Yeah, he had a great combine and all that, but to go in the first round, that itself had to be a shock, wasn't it?
3: Yeah, I expected him to go on the high end, late 30s, early 40s, which that would have gotten him into the back half of the first round after the compensation picks and all the stuff that they do to drag out the first round. But, yeah, to go 27, very surprised, very shocked, happy for him. He signed his contract already. Obviously, he got to go up to Citibank Park, do his picture and signing and get his jersey put on. So really excited for him, really happy for him. He was one of – there were 43 different players that had Tommy John surgery. He had internal brace surgery, obviously.
1: Wow.
3: So there were some other guys like Colin Fisher. But, yeah, there were 43 Tommy John surgeries drafted from pitchers during the MLB draft. We talked to Dr. O'Malley from earlier today with Phil Elson on the Zone, and I was asking him about that. It was really interesting when I found out that there were 43 different pitchers that had Tommy John surgery.
1: How many of those ultimately went in the first round, Kevin?
3: There were 8 in the top 100 picks, and I think only 1 or 2 were in the first round.
1: Yeah. Wow.
2: Don't you wonder how many of them will have another Tommy John surgery? Because it's not totally uncommon to see two Tommy John surgeries
3: one of
2: the
3: players,
2: same guy.
3: Yeah. One of the pitchers on there had already had it twice. JT Rath.
2: Oh my gosh.
3: He was like in the 12th or 13th round, yeah.
2: Wow. Well, let's get to I know you've only got this segment perhaps, and I don't want to miss this question. But rounds 11 through 14, Willis McGinnis, Ben Cleary, Chris Diaz. We know what the bonus slot is there, and they might get paid more, but what do you think on all three of those guys?
3: McGinnis and Cleary are most likely gone. I would put that at over 90%. One for McGinnis, where he got drafted, and the bonus pool of the team that selected him, and looking, doing a little bit of quick math and how they signed people, I think he'll sign for overslot. Cleary, based on him being an older guy, he will lose a lot of leverage coming to Arkansas. And he could come and have an outstanding year, but guys, they're paying seniors $500 to sign. And I made
1: $500?
3: They paid.
1: Is that what Micah New got to sign with the Yankees? $500 to sign with the Yankees?
3: No, I'm talking guys that got drafted, Randy.
1: Oh.
3: I'm not talking undrafted free agents. I'm talking guys that got drafted.
1: Wow.
3: Signing bonus of $500. So, no telling what he got. He's off to the Yankees. Good riddance. I was not a Micah New fan. I did not like the way he played the game, but I digress. But Diaz,
2: but let me stop you for a second, Kevin, because you now have 5 years of eligibility. So he technically would have 2 years left with another year of bargaining power. But anyway, go ahead.
3: Yeah, but MLB organizations aren't changing the way they scout and draft these guys. They're not, because they're drafting on age. And I had scouts tell me that face-to-face. I'm not talking about scouts. I'm talking guys high up in front offices telling me, look, that it doesn't matter. They can go as however many years they want to. We're drafting on age and how many years and miles they have left on the body, left on the arm. So, it'll affect something. Sorry about that. It'll affect, I'll tell this, I'll let this nugget go. Nolan Sousa was approached by a team later in the draft, and they tried to get him. But it didn't happen. The money didn't work out right, and his NIL deal was more than what they were going to offer. So it made sense for Nolan Sousa to come back. But Diaz, I think, has a shot to come to Arkansas. It just depends on what they offer. You know, he's out 3 years. He has 2 years remaining. It'll just depend on where he's at and if he wants to start his pro career. Because he told Dave Van Horn and his dad, look, this is what it's going to take to sign me. We'll see if these kids are living up to their word or not.
1: July 27th. What surprises are you anticipating between? I guess if you anticipate something, maybe it's not a surprise then. But anyway, what are you anticipating between now and July 27th?
3: I think all 12 guys that got drafted will sign. I was personally holding out hope for Tate McGuire just because I think he's worked hard and he could help the staff next year as being that reliable guy that comes back that could help him being the older guy on the staff, kind of like Will McIntyre did. He's kind of got that, you know, way he carries himself and he plays the game the right way, and I thought he could help the pitching staff next year. Outside of that, I don't see very many surprises. If Diaz comes back, like I said, that wouldn't surprise me too much. I think he could be part of the weekend rotation if he does. And that would be the one to look out for, so to speak.
1: There are so many on this list that you could ask if they're returning. And that is, I would assume someone like Steel Eaves, he's certainly going to return back to Arkansas. Right-handed pitcher Mark Brissy, I would think he returns. I'm reading, hearing good things about Jackson Kircher. He's in the Cape Cod League. Sounds good on him. Have you heard any updates such as on Reese Robinette? Any news on him?
3: Somebody said on the message board he's coming back to Arkansas. If he doesn't sign a free agent contract, he could do two things. Come back to Arkansas, ride the pine, be that clubhouse leader, be that go-go guy that everybody kind of looks to. But Reese is kind of a quiet guy, so he's a lead by example cat. So he's not going to be that rowdy guy, you know, kind of like Casey Opitz or any of those guys. So he could do that, or I imagine Reese has been there long enough that he's graduated that he could do a graduate transfer. But that's where I see it right now with Reese. As far as the pitchers that you said that you were talking about, Jackson Kircher was the Cape Cod pitcher of the week last week. He made the All-Star team, still has not given up an earned run. He pitched the inning last night, 3 strikeouts. He got 17 strikeouts, 5 walks or 4 walks. He's had a really good summer. Teams are hitting below 100 against him and really excited about what he's going to do when he comes back. The problem with Jackson last year was he was looking in the dugout after every pitch. He was so worried about messing up that it messed up his mental state. And that's something you can't do in pitch for Matt Hobbs and Dave Van Horn.
1: What about Aloy?
2: So
1: Cahill Aloy. Yeah. What do you think is the status on him? Because we've been arguing that he's a man without a position, and they don't normally draft DHs. So what about Cahill Aloy?
3: So the text that I sent out after they drafted him in the 11th round was, well, I guess MLB organizations do draft designated hitters. It shocked me. I texted a couple of scouts, and I said, how surprised were y'all? How shocked were you? He said, me along with 29 other clubs. And I was laughing because one of those clubs actually drafted him. So that's the thing that surprised me is, he was so bad in right field that it made me cringe every time the ball was hit out there.
1: Absolutely.
3: And we talked about that before.
1: Yes.
3: But some prospect list or somebody had him listed as an outfielder / first base. His feet are so bad he can't play first base. And the way he catches fly balls, I can't imagine him catching 95 across the diamond from a guy from the Dominican that's 17 playing shortstop in, you know, rookie ball. So I just don't see it. I really don't. So maybe he gets up there and hits. Maybe he does. I don't know. We'll see. Maybe they turn him into a pitcher. I saw a guy in the Nationals organization that was hitting .163 in A ball that they're turning into a pitcher because he was drafted in the 4th round. They're giving him a chance to do it. I don't know. Yeah, I was shocked.
1: All right. Another name that nothing's been said about, very quiet. That's Cole Gibler. I mean, the potential is there, just kind of erratic this past season, never really found his groove. He may have had an inning or two, but what about Cole Gibler?
3: Yeah, Gibler had a really good start to the year. Him and Fisher in non-conference play had the best ERA on the team, lowest batting average against, you know, lowest whip, and they were striking people out and not walking anybody. Then they got the big boy ball in the SEC, and velocity was not, didn't take a jump like where I thought it would. Y'all remember Gage Wood when he came in? He was 94, 95
1: mm-hmm.
3: on the high end. He would flash a 2 and 93 every now and then. When he left, where was he? His last pitch, I think, was 97 against Murray State last year at a pitch 100 and whatever it was. So he didn't see the velo jump, even though the body changed. He got more, you know, better weight on him. He looked like his upper body looked really good. But he didn't have the velo. And if you don't have the velo, you got to have the spin. And he did not have the spin. The slider, the cutter didn't really work. It was too loopy. It was in the middle of the zone too much. So he's got to figure out a way to get more spin, get more velocity. And that's what he's been doing this summer. He's been working out. He threw enough innings during the spring that he didn't need to go throw this summer. You know, he didn't need to go to the Cape and go up there and throw. It's not Stillies. Stillies was on the Cape Cod League just like Gibler was. But he threw enough innings and didn't want to tax anything. So stay in Fayetteville, work out, get better, work on the new force mound, figure out how to be an effective pitcher on the Razorback staff next year, compete for a weekend rotation spot.
2: Okay, so Cleary, if he does sign, and Arkansas still needs a shortstop, is the transfer from Tennessee good enough to be Arkansas's starting shortstop, or do they use somebody else?
3: No, Manny Marin he was one of the best defensive shortstops in the SEC last year. He made 5 errors. If you want to go back and look at comparisons, Bahiba Lloyd made 5 errors last year at shortstop. So he is that guy that I had him playing over Cleary at shortstop anyway. Before I had Cleary moving over to second, and Sousa moving to third. That was assuming TJ Pompey got drafted, but he didn't. So now it's going to look like this. Pompey at third, Marin at short. Sousa at second, Dawson Bryce at first, or A.J. Abasco, or Reese Robinette.
1: Another player that has had his share of injuries, but the potential is there, at least that's what we're being told, that's Brenton Clark. What's going on with Clinton? With Brenton?
3: Yeah, so recovered from, you know, labrum, shredding his shoulder. The problem with that is, guys, and we've seen, and every player is different. I want to say that to all the listeners right now. Every player is different. So how they rebound from a surgery, how they rebound from being out for a year is totally different for everybody. We saw what Kendall Diggs did, fell off a mountain. Nolan Sousa came back after a year, and I think he came back a little earlier than what they wanted him to. But he was forced to because Carson Brumbaugh was so bad. Pompey wasn't hitting, you know, striking out too much, and they needed a little bit more solid bat in the lineup. Now, there are those out there that think Sousa could be a 300 hitter, 15 home run, still 15 base type guy. I think he can too. Will he do that? I don't know. He's made the adjustments. He needs to learn how to pull the inner third pitch. He inside outs the ball too much. He goes the opposite way, but he's 6'3", 215. If he can get to that pitch on the inner third of the plate and pull that and hit 420 to right center, I saw him do it a couple times towards the end of the season. That's where you know that he is in the zone. He's hitting well. So I think that he could really do that and be in the middle of the lineup for the Razorbacks next year. So that's what I think on Nolan Sousa.
1: I think we've addressed this before, but I'll go ahead and give you the opportunity to address it again. This from our Milton Heat and Air says, what position did Cahill Aloy play growing up? Hard for me to imagine getting to a high-level D1 baseball program without a position.
3: Yeah, Brady Slavin did it. I mean, Brady Slavin came up as a shortstop at Wichita State, went to Johnson County, got moved over to third, went to the SEC and played first base. But he could hit and hit for a pretty good average and hit for power. So, you know, you're going to put him in right field. He was a two-way guy, a pitcher and a designated hitter. That's what he came up as. So that's what he came to BYU as. He left BYU, couldn't do that at Arkansas. So because Arkansas doesn't do two-way guys very much. So he going to hear it. And hopefully they put him in right field. The Mets are going to try him in right field.
1: Being asked about Zach Stewart, any possibility Zach Stewart could return to Arkansas with this 5-for-5 being a possibility?
3: No, him and New are out of eligibility.
1: End of story. You got to believe if he had had a better year, Gabe Gackel would not have fallen to, what, 73?
3: Oh, that's his second round still pretty good. He's going to get pretty good money, but, yeah, you're right. People had him going into the year, preseason All-American, top first-round pick is where they saw him. Personally, I was not as high on him. I think the fastball just flattened out in the zone too much, and there wasn't much spin on it, and the breaking stuff had ability to hang over the middle of the plate too much. But when he was good, he was really good. Go back to what he did against LSU last year in the College World Series in the first round and, you know, finishing up that game. And you saw the potential, and you saw some of it this year. And he has got it in there, but he's pretty much close to maxed out on what he can do, guys, as far as velocity and everything. He's about maxed out on his end of the table for sure.
1: All right, Kevin, I know you have other obligations and commitments. You're trying to juggle all these bouncing balls at one time. But we will talk with you next week.
3: Next week? Mm-hmm. Yeah, we're football next. Start. We'll put over stupid for next week.
1: Kevin Bohannon, as we go around the horn. Rick Schaefer. I'm Randy Rainwater. Drive Time Sports will continue in just one moment.
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0: 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Rick Schaefer, I'm Randy Rainwater. I must confess, Rick, I was working on something in the background, and I wanted to surprise you with it, and I'll have to surprise you tomorrow, hopefully.
1: Really? Well, it takes more than 30 minutes to talk about? Or do we have somebody else on? Or
0: No, I was hoping I could get him on, like, right now. But he was
1: a person.
0: A person, yeah. He had a commitment.
1: Could have been Chuck. Could have been Chuck because you didn't let him come on.
0: No.
1: Oh, okay.
0: No.
1: Maybe it was Chris Turnage. You were trying to get him on tonight since he missed yesterday.
0: Maybe get him on tomorrow, huh? No.
1: It's not him either?
0: In fact, we just talked about him.
1: Cal Ripken Jr.?
0: Well,
1: when you say you're going to surprise me, I thought it'd be somebody cool like that.
0: Okay,
1: right?
0: But wait a minute. I just got through saying we talked about him in the previous segment with Kevin Bohannon.
1: Previous segment, Gage Wood.
0: No. He is on the current roster.
1: Nolan Sousa.
0: Yes. Hopefully we'll have Nolan with us tomorrow.
1: Great. Yeah. That's great. Good. Very good.
0: Got you something to look forward to tomorrow. You can get all of your questions.
1: Well, okay. Well, that'll be a good one. Maybe you can get Chris Turnage, too, since we missed him last night.
0: I might work on that tomorrow as well.
1: Yeah.
0: But you're right.
1: Both of those guys. Chris, he gets stuck in airports a lot.
0: Yeah, he does. They need to have their own, like, holding room or what do you want to call it, where
1: he's
0: got
1: to have one of those deals where his mileage adds up and most of his flights are free, as much as he flies.
0: You'd think so.
1: Wouldn't you think?
0: You'd think so.
1: Yeah. Maybe that's why he gets stuck in airports. Oh, you're flying free. Well, you sit down. Our flight will leave in a little while.
0: We'll get to you later on. You don't need to be anywhere on time,
1: that's
0: do
1: right.
0: you? Yeah. You don't want to go back home, do you? Yeah, you like this airport here in Denver or Dallas or wherever. One other name that I meant that I wanted to get around to, we ran out of time with Kevin, though. James DeKramer. I'd like to get an update on him. I don't think he's pitching anywhere this summer in any of the leagues.
1: I'm not sure, but I'm guessing he's going to be back.
0: Yeah, that's why I'm going to make that assumption, too. Yeah.
1: Okay, yeah.
0: I mean, when you start looking at what Arkansas is returning, what it appears to be returning from a pitching standpoint, whether it's Steel Eaves or Mark Brissy, Jackson Kircher, Peyton Lee, Tate McGuire, I think he's gone. It would only be in his benefit, I would think, to go now since he's been at least drafted. Cole Gibler, that's another one. I really am happy for Cooper Dossett. I didn't know if he would get drafted or not, but he's been drafted. And, of course, he's a redshirt senior. He's probably out of eligibility anyway. But and I really am happy for Parker Cole. I didn't know if he would get drafted or not. I guess Colin Fisher, he ultimately was drafted, but I'm guessing that if he doesn't sign, he's not going to stay at Arkansas, is he?
1: No, he's in the he entered the transfer portal.
0: Yeah, he's in the transfer portal, but I don't think he signed with anybody or committed
1: not
0: to anybody.
1: Yet. Well, yeah. No, I think that's as a protection. He'll sign, maybe get more than $500, but that wouldn't that be a shock? Your senior
0: My
1: year,
0: goodness
1: you're finished,
0: gracious, $500.
1: They give you $500 to sign, and yet that's the place they've got you in. You know, we were talking about new sign as a free agent. You're probably better off being a free agent because then you can at least say, well, hey, here's what it's going to take to sign me. If they draft you, you don't have any option. If they say, we'll give you $500, what else are you going to do? Go play in Korea or Japan, I guess, although they don't take that many American players, but you don't have a lot of options.
0: I didn't think of Colin Fisher being, though, out of options. And I say options.
1: No, he's got another year.
0: Yeah.
1: But I'm talking about seniors who don't have other options. If they pay you $500 and they draft you, what are you going to do? You don't have any other option.
0: Are you going to pay for my flight to get me from someplace to?
1: Yeah, they'll do that.
0: You know, for $500.
1: And they've improved. They've improved minor league pay and providing housing, but that still might be four guys to an apartment, and it's still not great money by any means. So you just got to love playing baseball and say if you sign as a in that situation, your chances of making the major leagues are probably less than 1%. But that doesn't mean you don't have a chance.
0: But you got to be in the game.
1: You got to at least try.
0: Yeah. You got to be in the game.
1: Oh, yeah, you got to play. That's right.
0: Okay, I'm standing around with other rookies out there at rookie ball. Hey, man, how much money did you get? Man, I got a whopping $500.
1: No, you can't worry about that. But here's the other thing. A lot of these guys who just love baseball will kick around the minor leagues for 3, 4, 5 years, and then they go into coaching. And that's not a bad deal either. You know, Dave Van Horn was in the minor leagues, I think, for 3 years when he finally figured out, I'm not going to make it, and took a graduate job with Norton O'Brien at the University of Arkansas, got paid either nothing or next to nothing, and his wife was working, and that helped him. But that's how he got into coaching after a few years in the minor leagues. So if you really love baseball, then there'll be if you're smart about the game, if you really know the game, then there's going to be some opportunities for you. And if that means start at the minor leagues and you kick around for a few years, it's okay. If that's what you absolutely are committed to doing.
0: I'm still rather surprised about Casey Martin retiring. That still kind of blows me away.
1: He was good.
0: Yeah, he was very good.
1: Again, it shows you how hard it is to make it. I mean, it's just really, really, it's difficult. And even when you make it, there's somebody else who wants your job.
0: There's always somebody who wants your job.
1: Yeah.
0: Always. All right, this from our Middleton Heat and Air. One of the members of that team bought Sam Pittman's Fayetteville house. That happens to be Dre Greenlaw. Yeah.
1: Yeah. Dre Greenlaw used to live down the block from us, and boy, he had a nice gym in his garage. It was not an overly spacious house. I'm going to say probably 2,600 square feet. And for an NFL player, that's not a big house. And evidently, when he signed his contract with San Francisco, he moved out there and he sold the house. Now he's with Denver, and I think, doesn't he have...
0: Oh, he's back with San Francisco.
1: Oh, he is?
0: Yes, he's back with San Francisco.
1: I didn't know that.
0: Yes.
1: I didn't know that. And how about, so when he signed with Denver, was that just a one-year deal or did Denver trade him?
0: Yeah, no.
1: Okay, so I guess we could ask Chris, but his deal with San Francisco, how long is that for?
0: He may be at this stage of his career because of injuries. He may be year to year.
1: Might be year to year. Okay, all right. Well, so I remember talking to him one time, and it's not like he wanted to go out and spend all his money, so he's probably saved it well. So I'm going to guess Sam's house was a $2 million house.
2: $4 million.
1: But was it $4
2: million? $4
1: million. Holy Moses. Well, okay.
2: I didn't know Moses could afford that.
1: He could make a big down payment, but I don't even know if Dre would pay the whole thing off at the same time. And anyway, good for him. I guess he's planning on, at some point, his NFL career being over, had a chance to buy a really nice house in Fayetteville, and that's where he'll live when his career is over. And during the offseason, you know, he could train at the University of Arkansas. A lot of baseball players do that during the offseason, and I'm sure some football players can too. They would welcome them.
2: This from our Middleton Heat and Air, which would be refreshing to hear that they welcomed him to come back to campus. Anyway, this from our Middleton Heat and Air said, I was at the 7-3 Mississippi State game. I have been to funerals that were more fun. I'm not sure about that part, but...
1: No, I have. I've been to funerals where you knew they were with Jesus and people were celebrating. So there was very little celebrating after losing to Mississippi State 7-3. Oh, my gosh.
2: At least they didn't kill anybody that day.
1: So
2: that,
1: what's
2: that
1: worse?
2: Game 7-3.
1: Okay. So what's worse? What was worse? Losing that game or being slaughtered by Notre Dame? What was worse? When Trey said that was maybe the worst home game he's ever sat through, was it worse than being annihilated by Notre Dame?
2: There was a game with Auburn. I felt like that thing lasted for years when they pasted Arkansas. Anytime Hugh Freeze played Arkansas, he wanted to run the score.
1: Oh, yeah. And then bragged about that it could have been worse.
2: Yep.
1: Yeah.
2: Yep.
1: Yeah. Now, Trey might not have been around for when Florida came in here and beat Arkansas, was it 56-7, and they were still throwing in the fourth quarter.
2: Mm-hmm.
1: And Spurrier said, have these people never seen the pass before? I mean, he didn't care what quarter it was. He was going to throw. So that was a tough day for Arkansas.
2: He would tell you. He would tell you. It's your job to stop us. Yeah.
1: That's right. So there have been others, but I got to tell you, there was anticipation going into the Notre Dame game that, hey, this is a big deal and Arkansas might be competitive, and boom, it was over after a quarter.
2: I'm not sure it went over after
1: State
2: the first
1: close.
2: Series, yeah.
1: Yeah, maybe. But at least Mississippi State there was a chance.
2: No, we're in the same neighborhood, though, as Notre Dame. Stay with us. We'll come back and wrap it up in just a moment.
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0: Final segment today here on Drive Time Sports on the Buzz Radio Network. Rick Schaefer. I'm Randy Rainwater. Double B's is one of my favorite places. I talk about it all the time. Yeah, it has to be one of your favorite places. But the reason why I love saving money, if I can save 20 cents, maybe a dollar, whatever it may be, that I want to save money. That's why I always look at the great specials they have each and every day, each and every month. Obviously, we're in the month of July. Right now, they've got some great drink specials, such as the 24-ounce Core Hydration Water, 2 for $4, or the 30-ounce Core Hydration Water, 2 for $5. 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In other words, they have a lot of specials. You need to check out all the great specials each and every day that they have at Double B's. And when I also say there's some great specials, well, such as the deli tomorrow, it'll be the two-topping pizzas for $19.99. 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So, whether it's food or whether it is great drink specials, and yes, they have snacks, which you can also get a great deal there, whether it's the Hostess single serve, 2 for $5, or those famous white, little white donuts known as the Hostess bag of donuts, 2 for $10. 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Where you gas it, grab it, and go make it Double B's. You know, Rick, sometimes we say things. We read stories that we think,
1: yeah,
0: okay, man, this is news. Okay, this was July the 7th. I printed this off at 3:18 on July the 7th, and the headline was, NCAA proposes legal tampering period ahead of the transfer portal window.
1: Yeah.
0: Rick, I even go on three now. Nothing. There's nothing.
1: There's been nothing after
0: it's
1: that?
0: It's like it was one story one time that day. Am I exaggerating when I'm saying, I mean, this is huge. But yet, except for that one day, that one time, I've seen nothing more about this particular story.
1: I haven't either. And I never saw it on any, I never saw it anywhere else. I just can't, you know, for those who weren't listening on the day that you talked about that, that was making tampering legal before it, before you actually had the transfer portal open. And so, anyway, we couldn't believe that they would actually consider that. Never saw it on any other source.
0: No, period.
1: Never saw it on any other source.
0: No.
1: And you're right. There hadn't been a follow-up. You look at On3 every day, so no follow-up at all?
0: Nope. Ross Dellinger. Ross Dellinger, who is a very much respected writer. He said, this is from a... I don't know if it's, oh, this is on Twitter. He said, during its June meeting, the NCAA Division I Board of Directors did indeed review a new tampering framework that would permit, quote, contactable athletes and their agents to communicate with schools before the portal opens, per the board's report. The board is now seeking member feedback.
1: Yeah.
0: That's it.
1: But... yeah, well, again, that's still not...
0: I don't understand it.
1: No, I don't believe it at all.
0: I don't understand it.
1: Don't believe that. I don't believe it. I don't believe that's happening. And okay tampering. It's okay to tamper. They can't do that. That's ridiculous. So anyway, I'm glad that you haven't seen any follow-up on that. And to our knowledge, there is absolutely no... truth to it.
0: Yeah. None. Okay, this is from our Milton Heat and Air. Said, I asked David this question this morning, and he flunked. Let's see if you guys get it right. Does anybody remember Horton Nerstra?
1: Oh, he was the official who called pass interference against Arkansas in the 1982 SMU game.
0: Yep.
1: Yeah, 37-yard penalty set up SMU where they could kick a field goal to tie the game. Arkansas had to win the game to go to the Cotton Bowl. As it turned out, the tie allowed SMU to go to the Cotton Bowl because Arkansas had one conference loss going to that game and SMU didn't have any. Just astonishing that SMU, being as good as they were at that time, would play for a tie, but they did, and that got them to the Cotton Bowl. Arkansas was left out, and I do know that Lou Holtz on the plane said he was not going to, he was quitting coaching. Coach Holtz could get so distraught over that call. It was a 37-yard penalty. Because that's the next year's when they changed pass interference to make it a 15-yard penalty. Because at that point, it was just like the NFL. It was the point of the foul. And the SMU player admitted that he kind of helped make that look like pass interference. Mm-hmm. And it really wasn't. The ball was also overthrown. He couldn't have caught it.
0: Nope.
1: And so, yeah, so Horton Nerstra, he's the guy that made the call. And it knocked Arkansas out of the Cotton Bowl. And that was 1982. So you had that senior class with Billy Ray Smith, Gary Anderson, Richard Richardson, Darryl Bowles, Tom Jones. Really, really good senior class. And there are others. Let's see. Greg Kalinda was a senior, I believe. Steve Court was a senior. Jay Beckett was the center, was a senior. Really a good senior-laden team. And that cost them a chance to go to the Cotton Bowl. As good as Holtz's record was at Arkansas, they went to the Orange Bowl, Fiesta Bowl, Sugar Bowl, never got to the Orange to the Cotton Bowl, which is what the conference championship would mean. So, yep, I can remember that very vividly. But again, on the plane, I would always go up to Coach Holtz and talk to him about the next day and what we were going to do. And Arkansas had an open date the next week. He said, I'm out of coaching. I quit. He said, if an official can determine a game like that, I'm not coaching anymore.
0: But he did manage to come back.
1: He's passed away now, so it's okay to tell that story. But, yeah, that was our conversation on the plane. Yep. And then Arkansas, too, then had an open day, went down to Texas, laid an egg, lost. They had no emotion, no nothing. And Arkansas was probably better than Texas that year. I think Texas made 7 first downs but still won the game. But then they got it up, played Florida in the Blue Bonnet Bowl. Florida had a really good team. Gary Anderson was incredible and was the most valuable player of the game. Arkansas beat Florida. And so that was a great way for those seniors to go out.
0: You left out one important...
1: All of that because you brought up Horton Nerstra.
0: Yeah, you left out one important...
1: I have no idea what happened. I have no idea what happened after that with Horton Nerstra. I don't know if he ever did an Arkansas game again, or I don't have any idea.
0: This from our Middleton Heat and Air by way of TK. This funny story about Craig's radio show. I was working for my uncles in the summer painting houses. Had the radio on. Craig was doing one of his dual voices skit. I was upstairs painting a window seal. Well, the property owner happened to stop to see the painting process. When he stepped into the house, Craig had his skit going on the radio using different voices. The property owner thought he heard two people upstairs arguing. Ran out of the house until my uncle pulled up. LOL.
1: Craig had so many
0: super talented.
1: He had so many funny calls.
0: Super
1: talented.
0: Oh,
1: my gosh. Yes, he was.
0: All right, we got to say so long and good night. For Rick Schaefer, I'm Randy Rainwater. Buzz Animal Cruelty, spay and neuter your pet. Have a great rest of the night. So long, everybody.

0: Friday, our last acre-free version of the Zone for the week. We got a lot going on. Tom Murphy stopping by from the Arkansas Democrat Gazette. We'll preview SEC Media Days, of course, next week. Bubba Carpenter talk about Arkansas baseball. Champs and Chumps from Ouachita Bar and Grill. Entertainment Report. Philip Martin will be by. And we're going to be at Hurricane Golf Course in Bryant to raise money for Bryant Athletics. 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